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1: Timing of those trades and just a lot of things that I think warrant further scrutiny. As we discussed, I'd like to see it across the board. Democrats, Republicans, members of Congress, any and everybody that's got access to information that you and I don't have that they could profit from and exploit. It's not right. And if there needs to be more government regulations, more tighter controls about all of this, the president, anybody in Congress ought to welcome that. Of course, they're dragging their feet on doing it and have for years. Why? Because, you know, it's obvious. So, out of that discussion, I get this text. A caller had called in and took exception to a lot of the things that I was saying and just suggesting that we ought to take a closer look and so forth. And the texter says, the caller was great and right. You are a liberal Democrat, we all know. So a little humor for us this evening here on KLBJ. So let's get back to some of the other things we want to talk about here tonight. A lot of good texts coming in, by the way. Appreciate that. Somebody texted in, said, I voted for Trump 3 times. No longer trust him. And a couple other comments that I can't share in total. It's a family show here, but I get the gist of what you're saying. There's one, very well done. Thanks. Okay. Well, appreciate the feedback. Call or text 512-836-0590 if you'd like to be a part of the program. I wanted to talk about how, as I said, the Democrats, by and large, ever since this socialist wave hit there in those New York elections not that long ago, and how it has really gained momentum, has gained traction. A lot of the establishment, the more moderate Democrats, are trying to figure out what the heck are they going to do with all of this. So I want to start really with kind of the guy that's become the face, I think, of the Democrat Party at this point. That's New York City Mayor Mondani. And I want to go back to just, you know, this is not new news. All this stuff that some of these other people are winning now, coast to coast, from sea to shining sea. These socialists are getting some traction. But Mondani, these were some of his comments at his inauguration, the very first of this year.
2: We will replace the frigidity of rugged individualism with the warmth of collectivism.
1: See, that kind of talk just drives me crazy. I want to hear it again, short and sweet.
2: We will replace the frigidity of rugged individualism with the warmth of collectivism.
1: The frigidity of rugged individualism with warmth of collectivism. Boy, that sounds like some pretty squishy kind of language there, right? I mean, that's his take on things, I suppose. That's one translation. Here's another. Is this, we're back to the takes a village days with Hillary Clinton. We're going to go back to that. Is that what he's talking about? The collectivism? I mean, that they're advocating for the government takeover of production and commerce and that sort of thing. Here again, the president doesn't exactly help with some of these arguments. If you look at some of the investments the administration has made on behalf of the United States, again, I kind of argue it both ways. If we're looking at AI, if we're looking at national security investments, I'd say those might be more justified than some of these flyers that the Obama administration, the Biden administration took on some of these go green companies, Solyndra and all the rest. But still, when you get the government in the business of the business with a lot of these other big companies, corporate America,

0: Well, then why not one of these socialists say, hey, the president's doing it. Why can't we do it too? And this part about rugged individualism, not the way to go anymore. I guess at least some of us believe that's what actually helped build this country to become what it is today. That's something that he said months ago that got my attention. He's said a lot more since then, and there's a lot of other people saying a lot of other stuff that I'll get to here in just a moment, like Senator Bernie Sanders. It's really the standard bearer for all of this, has been for quite some time, and he's just now got some acolytes coming around to his side. Mondani made a speech there in New York City. He was sitting at Washington's desk. New York City used to be the capital, you know, of the United States. And Mondani was talking about when he looks at America, he sees monopolies that dominate every industry, oligarchs who buy elections. According to New York Post op-ed, I'll quote from that, he completely ignores the fact that this country, which he says is so unwelcoming, made him the youngest mayor in the history of our largest city. He and his remarks before the 4th of July, it was an unending parade of terrible problems that he says the United States is having right now. A lot to say about what's wrong with the country, very little about what's right. Okay, that was Mondani. Here's Senator Bernie Sanders, who I'm giving you just a couple of the highlights here because he had a multi-minute rant here about all the success that the socialists are having and how it's the sky's the limit now, according to the senator.
1: Our political revolution, our grassroots movement was never ever about electing one person to become president of the United States, not Bernie Sanders, not anybody else. We are a movement to elect progressives at every level who will fight for a government that represents all of us and not just the 1%. That's what we are about. People understand that given the dangerous and unprecedented moment in which we are living, we need to rethink, rebuild, and fundamentally reform the Democratic Party. We need a party that is not just in opposition to Trump and his disastrous policies. That is vitally important. And progressives are going to lead the way in opposition to Trump. But that is not enough. We need a party that is prepared to take on the greed and ideology of the oligarchs who now control the economic, media, and political life of our nation, and we need to create an economy and a government that works for all of us and not just the few. We need a Democratic Party that opens its doors to new people, new energy, and new ideas. We need a Democratic Party that is truly a grassroots party, where decisions are made from the bottom on up, not from the top on down. We need a Democratic Party which becomes the political home of the working class of our country and young people, black and white, Latino and Asian American and Native American, all Americans. And here is the very good news. The agenda that we are fighting for is the agenda that the American people want. Now, I know that our opponents say this is a far-left agenda. Nobody likes it. Well, guess what? The vast majority of the people are with us. So I think there is a growing consensus that our agenda is the agenda of the American people. And that's why we are winning elections.
0: No, I don't think the vast majority are with you, sir. That's troubling for me to hear all that kind of talk from you. Troubling when I see this kind of polling data from The Economist, YouGov. Says 29% of Americans would be willing to vote for a Democrat socialist candidate. 45% would not. 26% remain unsure. That's the 29% would. 26% are unsure. that's not good at all. And one of the big reasons why I'm glad, even though the president's been getting criticized a lot for weaving this into his speeches over the 4th of July weekend, I'm glad he said this kind of stuff. This was comments at his address on Mount Rushmore right before the 4th of July holiday.
2: Communism is the exact opposite of life, liberty, and the pursuit of happiness. It's death, tyranny, and the pursuit of evil. A generation after we fought and won the Cold War against the menace of communism, there is now a resurgence of the communist menace in our land, including from newcomers to our country who embrace ideas totally opposed to our way of life and our great success.
0: Those were his comments at Mount Rushmore. Here's some of what he said last night that he's getting some heat for.
2: As our Declaration of Independence tells us, we are all made in the image of one Almighty God. And a communist will never say that. That's for sure. America is back, and we want to keep America great, and we will do so by approving the Save America Act, which means all voters must show voter ID.
0: And I see some of these headlines that have been out there throughout the weekend from some of the predictable media outlets. Here's from NBC. Trump warns of communist threat and touts America's strength at Mount Rushmore. So what's wrong with him talking about a communist menace that poses a moral threat to American liberty? Now, I know, you weren't supposed to do that in the context of talking about a Democrat and all these socialists that have won. Well, you got to call it like you see it. Here's from the New York Times. At Mount Rushmore, Trump veers from patriotism to communism. Another one from the New York Times. Trump hails U.S. exceptionalism before veering into darkly political speech to usher in America's 250th anniversary. Calling out communism is not darkly political speech. It's the right thing to do, pushing back on some of this nonsense that we're hearing from the likes of Bernie Sanders and others. It is a threat to our democracy, a growing threat. Here's the Democratic Socialists of America, New York City co-chair, Gustavo Gordillo, who says that their organization aims to influence the 2028 presidential primary, noting that many members would be, quote, thrilled, end quote, if Congresswoman Alexandria Ocasio-Cortez chose to run. Let there be no mistake. If old Bernie wasn't too old, and or if Mondami was able to run, you would see that some component of AOC, Sanders, and Mondami, two out of the three, would be on the ticket this time around in 2028, if they can make that happen. Now, Bernie's too old. Mondami can't do it unless we change the Constitution. But AOC, I think I just had the story last weekend. She's thinking all these winners that she endorsed and has been behind are giving her the green light to bypass challenging Chuck Schumer for the Senate seat and just go right on to the White House. This was a report over the weekend in those June 23rd congressional primaries. Mondani and AOC executed a coordinated private endorsement strategy to maximize the influence of the progressive and the Democratic Socialist candidates. Keep in mind, this was a secret set of endorsements all worked out in advance. And it was designed to make sure that neither Mondani nor AOC was going to get a lot of political blowback from their respective legislative leadership. Mondani there in the

0: New York legislature and AOC within U.S. Congress. But, I mean, you can't ever trust what these guys are up to, just given some of the reports that we're seeing, like this one. And, you know, I mentioned that the Democrats twisting themselves in knots. Now, Westmore, look, there's going to be so many, I can't even name them all. Couldn't for the rest of the hour get in all the names of those who are likely going to want to be considered to be president of the United States on the Democrat side. All the governors, Westmore, Josh Shapiro, Beshear there in Kentucky, go right down the list. But here's Westmore, governor of Maryland, on Fox News today, and he's on record. He's trying to distance himself from a lot of these policy positions of the socialists and all that, but still looking for a way to thread the needle a little bit.
1: A lot of the stuff that I'm hearing about the labels and all this kind of stuff, I'm going to be very honest with you, it's a very Washington game, because for people inside of communities that I'm in every single day, people just want candidates that are actually working and getting things done.
0: Working to get things done. Yep, I know. It's a big tent, right? You're going to figure out how to do that. This Pennsylvania governor, Shapiro, he was on CNN. It was pretty much an infomercial for him as a potential candidate for the Democrat Party in 2028. He was talking about this Chevalier, this lady that won recently there in New York, some of her political positions advocating to get rid of prisons, eliminate ICE, you know, right down the line. Some very symbolic rejections of American patriotism on some of her social media posts. And he says, yeah, I said her political positions, advocating for all that stuff, just too highly provocative, and I'm not going to, okay, that's great to say that stuff, but you're going to figure out a way to cobble together some kind of coalition, because, as House Speaker Mike Johnson said, all these socialists and that's where a lot of the energy in the party is coming from. Here's Johnson on Fox.
2: But they feel powerless to stop it, because if they stand up and say this is wrong, the problem they have is the energy, the excitement, the money, the grassroots is on the side of the insurgent left.
0: More coming up. 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
9: Ace on the Todd and Oz Show. Ace, good morning.
10: Good morning. How you guys doing? I just had a quick comment and then a question. Like, I just moved here from Chicago. I'm literally not even a year and a half out. And, my mom is still there and her family. And we were, even though they not Trump people, I guarantee if this was Joe Biden saying that, the people would be dancing in the streets. Like, my mom is a prisoner in her own home. Wow. Can't come outside because they're scared. And the thing is, I'm hoping that if they send the troops in, that they go into the inner cities, not just the downtown areas where the tourists are, going to the inner cities. And I do, I kind of fear for them, because you got some young idiots, like a nephew of mine, like they're young idiots. And I'm wondering if they would start shooting at the National Guard. And my question is, with all the crime that's going on in Austin, with the break-ins and the businesses and people who want to move out and get rid of their business because of all the crime, would you guys be in favor of them coming to Austin? No. Thank you guys. I love your show.
11: Thank you, Ace. Appreciate it, Ace.
9: No, I don't necessarily want the guard here in town, maybe crime get is, you know, maybe I change my mind down the road if things change, but I don't know. There's a thing about, you know, sending the troops into American streets that fundamentally is kind of I'm against that.
11: Yeah.
9: You know?
11: Yeah. I mean, listen, I obviously it's effective when you look at D.C. where they're federal and they're not a state, but the rules are different in Illinois, Texas. I just can't support the feds coming in unless it's a riot, you know, a natural disaster, an emergency, something like that, I can't support the feds coming into any of our cities. I do agree with him that the people of Chicago deserve better. His family deserves far better than they're getting. But I don't think sending in the feds is really what we need to find another way. And that's a part of that is getting guys like Brandon Johnson out of office.
9: Yeah.
11: And or, you know, I'm sure they got a DA a lot like us up there.
9: It sucks that Ace, that your mother is trapped in their home, in her home, afraid to go outside. That's horrific feeling right there, man. That's unacceptable.
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0: Kenny Rahmeyer back with you. Thanks for being with us here on News Radio KLBJ. It's going to be fun, but it's dangerous for our country, for our republic, as these Democrats, I mean, here I got a story, Elizabeth Warren, Chuck Schumer, locked in a high-stakes battle for influence over the future of the Senate Democratic Caucus, relative to which candidates that they're going to back in these various primary races. And so think of that. Within the Democrat Party, you've got a couple of old establishment guys here like Warren and Schumer going back and forth at each other. You've got this surging socialist movement that's playing out across several state primaries, Maine, Michigan, Illinois, Iowa, coast to coast, like I said. And how are the Democrats going to thread that needle and pull all that together? It seems like a pretty daunting task, but again, it could be very dangerous depending on how it turns out. I said earlier in the program, the president had some good comments, I think, at Mount Rushmore and in Washington, D.C. Here's just a little flavor of that. Here he is at Mount Rushmore.
12: We are the strongest and most powerful country on earth. And by the grace of God, the United States of America is the most successful, most accomplished, most exceptional nation ever to exist in human history. And it is great to be your president. Show us a mountain and we'll just climb it. Show us an ocean and we'll just cross it. Show us a problem and we will just solve it. Show us a task the world calls impossible, and Americans will get it done. In America, we do not need anyone's permission to say what we think and to live as we please, to worship as we choose, or to keep and bear arms. You know that.
0: Man, let's just go into the news break. Some of the things that he said, again, spectacular fireworks display last night in Washington, D.C.
12: We're celebrating freedom's triumph over tyranny, liberty's conquest over oppression, and the enduring victory of the American spirit from the July 4th, 1776 to July 4th, 2026. At 250 years old, we may be the oldest constitutional republic on earth, but our country is just getting started because the best is yet to come. This country is the home of freedom. This is the land of liberty. And this is a flag that's the banner of the most extraordinary, most exceptional.
13: I'm Carmen Roberts, celebrating America's 250th birthday with fireworks, flyovers, and thunderstorms. But those storms delayed the D.C. celebration. It did not stop them.
12: We're going to make it bigger, better, stronger, and we're going to love it even more. And I just want to thank you. And the inconvenience of lightning can do that. But lightning will never stop you.
13: President Trump last night. And Super Typhoon Bobby is bearing down on Guam and the Northern Mariana Islands with a monster storm of 180-mile-an-hour winds.
14: In the Western Pacific, Guam and the rest of the Mariana Islands are under a typhoon warning. Super Typhoon Bobby is a dangerous storm equivalent to a Category 5 hurricane in the Atlantic Basin. The worst of the storm is expected to be north of Guam, but conditions will continue to deteriorate overnight on all the islands.
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15: Mom. Mark, Melinda, and Ed.
16: 3 out of 4 Texas nurses say within the last year they have been the victim of physical assaults or sexual harassment on the job. Chelsea is calling from downtown. Says on the screen that you got out of bedside nursing because of the violence. Tell us about it.
17: I was actually a newer nurse, so I had less than 5 years under my belt, and I was working bedside nursing, and I experienced numerous occasions of the sexual and physical assaults from patients. And it's unfortunate because you don't feel like you can go to your leaders or management, because usually what you'll hear back is, well, what could you have done differently to not let the situation elevate to that level that the patient would want to lash out?
18: What was the most common thing you faced with unruly patients or violent patients?
17: Well, it would be, as a female nurse, there would be a lot of sexual comments, sexual actions that would be done by patients, but also a lot of hitting, a lot of anger, sometimes when we would have drug-seeking patients or even patients in pain. And, you know, you do have sympathy for them because, you know, when you're in pain, you're in pain. But as, you know, someone said before, we're there to help. That's the only thing that we're there to do. You know, we're not the ones causing the pain. We're actually the ones trying to help you out with it. But, yeah, you still experience that abuse.
19: Chelsea, you said that the hospital admin would say, what could you do differently? I take that to mean that they thought the patients did no wrong. There had to be some underlying reason why that patient would act that way towards you instead of they just are a bad person.
17: Exactly.
15: Every afternoon, 2 to 4 on News Radio KLBJ.

0: again, Kenny Rahmeyer back with you tonight. Thanks for being with us on this holiday weekend here on News Radio KLBJ. Some other headlines I want to get to as we go along here tonight. You've heard about this, hundreds of thousands of mourners in Tehran for the state funeral of the late supreme leader over there. They're chanting anti-American slogans, demanding retribution for the February airstrike. And on and on. It reports government over there is conducting an extensive domestic crackdown on civil society, political dissidents. Nothing's really changed as far as that goes, sadly. In fact, got a report here out of the Washington Post that says, as far as regime change in Iran, the new Iranian regime that has emerged is a younger, savvier, more hardline generation of post-revolutionary leaders, replacing civilian moderates with military and intelligence loyalists from the Revolutionary Guard. And this new generation of Iranian leadership possesses sophisticated understanding of American economic and geopolitical pressure points. One of those pressure points, certainly, is what's going on in the oil markets, right? A report says traffic in the Strait of Hormuz steady but not increasing, according to maritime authorities. The administration's expecting the security on the Strait of Hormuz to be one of those topics discussed by NATO leaders when they gather this week in Turkey. Yeah, I hope the president's going to talk about where's the UK, where's France, right? What about these countries that said they're going to sweep the mines? Are they still on the sidelines there waiting for things to calm down? Or are they going to jump in and contribute and try to secure that strait once and for all? Now we see this report about a cargo vessel in the Red Sea was attacked by unknown assailants. So that would not be good. That's one of the places where countries like Saudi Arabia was able to bypass the Strait of Hormuz and keep some of its oil flowing. That would not be good if the Houthis start ratcheting up violence there in the Red Sea. 512-836-0590. If you'd like to join us here on KLBJ, John's calling in from Northwest Austin tonight on KLBJ. John, hi.
1: Hello, Kenny. I'm calling about, first off, I'm as staunch a conservative and Republican as there is in the city. And most of the things that Trump has done as far as immigration and investigating the fraud and what have you is wonderful, but his personal investment thing is over the top, upsetting, and not good.
0: And I think it deserves further investigation, don't you, John?
1: I absolutely agree. I also agree with you that it's not just, I'm unhappy with Democrats and Republicans as far as this area of this investment. Making investments with prior knowledge is unethical, if it's not illegal.
0: Right. Thanks, John. And, you know, sadly, an old dog like Pelosi, I mean, probably nothing's going to happen there, right? The millions of dollars that she's raked in over the years, how are we ever going to really get to the bottom of that at this point as she is on the way out? But it still deserves further scrutiny. Both sides across the board, executive, members of Congress, whatever. Back to some more news here about Iran. Moody's chief economist Mark Zandi says that conflict has already cost the typical American household a conservative $1,000. Increases in gasoline, secondary spikes in grocery, airline prices, higher interest rates, all of that. In the grand scheme of things, if we could have a sea change in the Mideast, don't know if that's going to pan out yet, but if things could get considerably better there for the long run, would that not be worth $1,000 per household? It's an unknown. It's uncertain right now as to how it's going to play out, but I mentioned the geopolitical choke points or, you know, leverage, if you want to call it that. OPEC Plus has agreed to increase its oil production targets yet again in August. They've done this in June, done it in July. It's all been a paperwork exercise so far because the Strait of Hormuz has been closed. But I think the president's thinking time's on his side a little bit now. The crude oil prices have fallen back to pre-war levels. These reports like OPEC Plus, that's the OPEC countries and allies like Russia, they're raising their output quotas substantially over the past few months. Saudi Arabia has increased its oil shipments, even through the Strait of Hormuz, not just through the Red Sea and through a lot of their pipeline operations. And so the reports are that it's not going to be a glut of oil, but more oil in the market has certainly played into the falling prices and has kind of shifted the geopolitical dynamics here between the United States and Iran. Now, it's unlikely to stay like this because there's globally a lot of depleted reserves that are going to have to be refilled, and that's going to take time. And, you know, tanker traffic in Hormuz, still a question mark. But a lot of these countries, the UAE, Kuwait, the Saudis, I mean, all these guys are just, the hose has been crimped so long and they've got so much oil that they want to get on the market. Not to mention the United States, our oil production is forecast to grow around 14 million barrels a day next year for the first time. So a lot of positives with respect to the oil situation longer term. Is it going to come into play soon enough to help people at the gas pumps here near term? Certainly we've seen some relief already, but maybe that's one of the changing dynamics that will make it more difficult for Iran to think they hold all the cards by trying to block the Strait of Hormuz, as more and more countries now are getting more oil on the market one way or the other. I mentioned earlier in the show the latest on what's going on between Russia and Ukraine. Ukraine continues to intensify its domestic and long-range strike capabilities, targeting Russian oil facilities, weapons factories, military assets, hundreds of miles deep inside Russian territory. Zelensky has launched this targeted 40-day military operation trying to force Russia to the negotiating table. Well, if that's ever going to happen. But Putin has reportedly shifted a lot of his nation's air defense systems to protect high-priority zones like central Moscow and presidential residences. He wasn't planning on any of that 4 years ago. Russia continues to maintain aggressive military operations against Ukraine. Putin made a rare frontline visit to try to project resolve and reassure the Russian public everything's going okay. He still continues to say he's going to expand the war beyond the Donbass region if strikes on Russian infrastructure continue. Well, it doesn't seem like Zelensky's going to back off there. He's defending the strikes into Russian territory as a deliberate strategy to pressure Putin into ending the war. Severe fuel shortages there in Russia these days, according to The Economist. Incredible military losses, 1.4 million casualties. You just wonder, Russia suffered 450,000 deaths among that 1.4 million casualties, losing soldiers faster than it can recruit them. We'll see if anything positive is ever going to come out of that. I mentioned this last week. I teased it. I want to at least touch on it a little bit. Some AI news. As I mentioned, the president's going over to NATO meetings in Turkey. AI is so embedded in our lives strategically, day-to-day, militarily. It's unbelievable. Cybersecurity, you name it. So Trump, according to reports, holds significant leverage going into those NATO meetings. Why? Because of our advanced AI capabilities. We've got tight export controls over a lot of these chatbot models from companies like OpenAI, Anthropic. And the European allies are frustrated. They want this stuff for their digital espionage, for cyber warfare. But American AI has become a primary security demand amongst our international partners, and Trump holds the cards on that one big time. We've got all these regulatory measures in place for these AI developers, like AI, OpenAI, Anthropic, and all the rest, to grant federal approval before they can let them out, much less to European countries, just to big companies here in the United States. So the administration's really got a hold on the AI strategy here in the country at this point. Meantime, I mentioned this last week. Washington Post tested a number of these high-profile AI chatbots, found all of them, even Elon Musk's Grok, leaned to the left. You might not be surprised by that. A lot of these companies, we know a lot of their workforces are made up of those that lean to the left, but Washington Post tested these ChatGPT, Google's Gemini, and others. Results suggest the chatbots have clear political leanings that can conflict with the promises companies that are behind them have been making. Google's Gemini was by far the most balanced. It offered both sides 93% of the time, a left-leaning reply about 70% of the time. Some of these others, OpenAI, left-leaning arguments 80% of the time. Only a right-leaning argument 2-3%. So that's dangerous, because if it's got that kind of bias in so much of the information that people are looking for, how is it to be trusted? And if it just continues to build on that lack of neutrality, would that lead to a lot of negative results? I would think so, as evidenced by this report out of the New York Times. Voters increasingly using AI chatbots for their research to help navigate crowded local ballots and complex political races. Users praise the technology for its simplicity, its efficiency, its clarity. Experts warn the tools can confidentially, so to speak, they can generate factual errors or reinforce user biases. I would say the Washington Post data bears that out. The AI companies, according to New York Times, want to provide balanced, objective data. But political scientists note that current models naturally favor candidates with high social media volumes and extensive digital footprints. All this stuff, just like Trump's finances, all this stuff needs to be investigated and blown open big time, so there's transparency and sunshine on all this stuff that's going on here. So many people are using AI. As I just said, it's embedded more and more in our daily lives at a strategic level, in our government, relations with other countries, so many different ways. If it's biased, I shouldn't even say if. It is, based on the research, based on what we know now. The long-term trend is not good. Now, here's one of the most scary things that I ran onto with respect to AI. Prominent Silicon Valley companies like Google, Meta, Anthropic, they've recently hired computer scientists, neuroscientists, and philosophers to study, get this, machine consciousness and the potential moral implications of chatbot well-being. These neuroscientists are skeptical that modern AI can truly experience feelings, but technology leaders are investing in research to assess model welfare and investigate internal AI states that functionally mirror human emotions. This is crazy. They're leaning to the left. We're going to try to figure out if they know that they're leaning to the left and that they are guilty about doing that. More to come here on KLBJ.
2: LBJ.
0: Hey, right back with you as we begin to wind down. There's still plenty of time to join us here on KLBJ. Again, appreciate all the good texts that continue to come in here as we go along tonight. And I back to one of the texters earlier, as we bring in executive producer Nolan. No, I'm not going to apologize, Nolan, that you have to sit across the glass from a liberal Democrat here for a couple hours every Sunday night. I bet you didn't know that, did you?
3: No, I had no idea on this station.
0: Yeah, on this station or on this show, certainly. So I'm going to come to you on a couple of stories right off the top here. We don't spend a lot of time on sports because it's not a sports show. But so it's kind of some big news hitting the wires tonight. About it was a lot of news in the soccer world when a U.S. player got the red card suspension after their last game and was not going to be able to play as they're taking on Belgium in the next round coming up here pretty soon, right?
3: Yeah, correct.
0: So now the president of intervened. He got in touch with the president of FIFA, and what do you know? That suspension has been overruled.
3: The magic of Donald Trump.
0: But a lot of people upset in the soccer world. And, of course, a lot of people saying, well, this is high time, never should happen in the first place and all that.
3: Yeah.
0: What do you make of that?
3: I'm on the side of the suspension probably shouldn't have happened in the first place.
0: Yeah.
3: From the way I watched the play develop, it seemed that very incidental contact to the ankle, which usually leads to a yellow card. But the VAR review system that they used, they were looking at slow-mo replay, which is... what people in the ref community say is not good to use when looking at the intention of a red card, because that's a lot of the factors that go into it: speed of the play, intention, and like how aggressive the play is, and none of those check the box when you look at it in full speed.
0: Well, it's going to be as an interesting twist in the soccer story, of which there are many out there all around the country, and now going into this match. So if, let's say this guy becomes, a superstar in the next game, right? And it's just crazy.
3: He's the leading scorer for the U.S. right now.
0: Yeah, so if he keeps that going, I guess it's going to hang over him for the rest of the tournament, right?
3: For sure. Really? Definitely could have an asterisk if they continue to their success.
0: Now, here's another reason glad Nolan's with us tonight, because he's on the leading edge of some controversy. I remember, I think you said it on the air here a couple of weeks ago, that you had tickets to the big Kanye performance down in the Alamo Dome in San Antonio, right?
3: Yep, me and my buddy went out there last night.
0: Yeah, and you were telling me about it as I came in today. You said you had a great time, right?
3: Yeah, it was a blast. Couldn't ask for a better experience.
0: 61,000 plus were there.
3: Yeah.
0: Full house, right?
3: Full house. I mean, the energy was pretty lively before the show even started. The crowd was starting their own wave, like just sitting there, and then we had a wave going around the bowl.
0: Yeah, right.
3: It was really, really entertaining.
0: Well, wouldn't you know, a little controversy here. The San Antonio mayor tried to get the concert canceled because of his history of anti-Semitic remarks, of reports that... he's got a song glorifying Adolf Hitler. It's called Heil Hitler. He's selling merchandise with swastikas and all this stuff.
3: Yeah.
0: He went on a little rant. For the record, you're not into any of that.
3: No, yeah. For the record, I'm a Kanye music fan, not a Kanye opinion fan.
0: Yeah. And he apparently, in a January edition of the Wall Street Journal, apologized for his actions. Full page ad. He attributed his outburst to his bipolar disorder. I don't know about that, but... whatever. The city council kind of overruled the mayor here. She said, look, this taxpayer-subsidized venue shouldn't host this kind of an artist. The 10-member city council said, we're not crazy about what he's been saying, but we're concerned about government censorship here. So, and I think, didn't you mention maybe some kind of contractual deal might have played into it, right?
3: Yeah, I heard rumor. I didn't look into it very deeply, but I heard that there might have been some penalty if it was canceled.
0: Yeah.
3: You like can financially.
0: Probably
3: maybe.
0: Understand that, especially on a short notice deal, right? Are you a big hot dog fan?
3: Yeah. Love a hot dog.
0: 4th of July day, ate a few hot dogs this weekend, did you?
3: I had a couple.
0: Did you? Did you eat Did you eat 66 like old Joey Chestnut?
3: No, I don't even think I could get six.
0: I mean, once again, at Nathan's famous hot dog eating contest, an unofficial total of 66 hot dogs and buns within 10 minutes. This guy's nuts.
3: He's a human anomaly.
0: To have done it over all these years, this is his 18th time.
3: Yeah, well, and then if you just go look at his track record of other eating competitions he's done, he has maybe over 50 eating records, just of all different kinds of food.
0: Yeah, he's a pro. I mean, this is not just a one-time deal for him, right?
3: He's a different animal.
0: And then, just if you haven't lost your lunch yet over this conversation, this lady that got her 12th career title in the women's division, 38 and three quarters hot dogs and buns. For this little gal. Have you ever seen her? I mean, she's pretty petite. Yeah, so I don't know. Not for me. I haven't had a hot dog in decades. Can't remember the last time I had a hot dog. Now, how about this? You would need a big beer to wash down 66 hot dogs. We agree on that?
3: For sure.
0: Here's, you heard about this, the Texas Rangers in last night's Rangers-Tigers game. They wanted to set the Guinness World Record for the world's largest glass of beer. So they partnered with Budweiser. 638 gallons of Budweiser beer in this huge glass. And they set the record. The Guinness World Records representative was there to officially commemorate the new record.
3: Was it up for purchase or was it just like a display item?
0: I have to think display is going to be hard to tote that one out of the stadium, right?
3: I would love to be that guy.
0: Hope he's got a designated driver there for sure, right?
3: Yeah, a little, the Waymo.
0: Who keeps track of this stuff? Previous record holders were a couple of guys from the United Kingdom. They had a 550-gallon beers in a glass. But Budweiser, the king of beer, 638 gallons now with the Texas Rangers. So
3: yeah, the beer title has to stay in America.
0: No doubt. Here's a couple other things before we get to the weasel of the week. Have you ever been on an airline flight someplace and they offered, you know, if you're willing to give up your seat, we'll give you a little something extra next time or something? You ever done one of those?
3: I've never had it happen, but I do know the experience. Yeah.
0: So a gate agent in Miami offered passengers, this is an American Airlines gate, offered passengers a $1,250 trip credit and a $1,000 prepaid Visa card if they would give up their seats on an overbooked flight. That's 2,200 some bucks of cash and merchandise there.
3: Yeah, I think my destination might see me tomorrow.
0: Exactly. It's interesting, Department of Transportation doesn't cap the maximum amount or dictate the kind of incentive that these air carriers can use. It's up to the discretion of the airlines how bad they want to make sure that that seat person originally bought it gets to sit in it, right? I mean, that's amazing.
3: Yeah.
0: That's a lot of money. This is American Airlines did a deal back in the early 80s. They were struggling for cash back then. They sold a lifetime unlimited first class air pass called the AA Air Pass for a one-time fee of $250,000. Think of that. This one guy did it. I mean, a lot of people did it. I guess this one guy in particular did it. He flew more than 10,000 times over two decades. Averaged more than a flight a day, such that cost the airline an estimated $21 million and lost revenue.
3: Whoa. Was he must have been a big business guy just traveling.
0: For sure. And he would go to, you know, London, Paris, Tokyo, all over the world. Just almost on a daily, just like you and I would take a car ride someplace, yeah. Right? And that's crazy. That kind of stuff's going on. Okay, weasel of the week. I'm throwing this one out there, Nolan, because you heard about, well, let's talk about airlines. A fitness influencer who was doing some of her yoga moves in the aisle of a crowded commercial flight. You heard about her?
3: No.
0: She was just saying it's harmless, promotional stunt. A lot of people on the flight saying, sit down. Yeah. We don't need to see this stuff, right? And then Paul Pelosi, the husband of former House Speaker Nancy Pelosi, Facing potential misdemeanor hit-and-run charge, he allegedly crashed his Porsche convertible into a parked car, but he drove away. He told officials, "Yeah, I hit something, just wasn't sure what, and I just didn't think it was enough to stop, so I kept going."
3: Uh-oh. Sounds like a booze cruise to me.
0: They tested him. No alcohol apparently involved here. Just a weasel. Just a weasel for doing a hit and run and not telling somebody.
3: That's crazy.
0: Okay, so I'm going to give it to the fitness influencer and Paul Pelosi. It's a tie, I got to say. It's a tie. Thanks, Nolan. Thanks, everybody. News coming up next.
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4: Fireworks in the sky and political fireworks from the president. I'm Carmen Roberts, Fox News.
5: No people have done more good, shown more courage, made more progress, righted more injustice, or achieved more greatness than you, the American people.
4: At America's 250th birthday celebration in the nation's capital last night, President Trump praised the nation as a crowning achievement in human history.
5: The most extraordinary, most exceptional, most incredible nation ever to exist on the face of the earth.
4: And in the storm-delayed speech, he honored veterans, but he also took aim at political opponents that he called communist. Anger against the U.S. on full display in Iran, though. Crowds at the funeral of the Ayatollah have been chanting death to America. U.S. and Iran talks are on pause for the funeral. Regardless of that, Israeli Prime Minister Benjamin Netanyahu tells Fox News,
6: deal or no deal, as long as I'm prime minister, Iran will not have nuclear weapons.
4: This as the war claims another life of another U.S. service member. The U.S. Navy called off the search today for one of five service members who were aboard an MH-60S helicopter that went down in the Arabian Sea. The other four were rescued. No name on the missing servicemen. Great news for the U.S. men's soccer team for Monday night's game as President Trump intervenes on behalf of American star forward Florian Balgoran and gets his red car suspension lifted.
7: FIFA announced that its judicial body was suspending the ban, something it also did with Portugal's Cristiano Ronaldo at the start of the World Cup. President Trump posting about it on Truth Social, thanking FIFA for, quote, doing what was right and reversing a great injustice. Greg Thompson, Fox News.
4: The U.S. takes on Belgium Monday night at 8 p.m. Eastern. Meantime, tonight's game between England and Mexico is delayed by an hour because of rough weather in Mexico City. 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
0: AI is just on a rocket ship right now. Development's moving so fast, Congress can't even begin to keep up with it. So it seems to me we're too early in the whole cycle to begin taxing anything. I don't see it happening if there's still any kind of Republican majorities in Congress. 2028, look out.
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4: Guam and the Northern Mariana Islands are bracing for a violent hit from Super Typhoon Bavi.
10: This would be the equivalent of a Category 5 hurricane. 180-mile-per-hour sustained wind with this one, and it's moving toward the Mariana Islands. Now, this is well east of Japan, if you're not familiar with the area. And Guam is a U.S. territory. Then we've got Rota, which is just north of there. I think they're going to take the direct hit. And then you got Tinian and Saipan that are farther toward the north. Now, Saipan got hit by a typhoon a couple of weeks ago, pretty devastating one, Sinlaku, that also had some extremely strong wind. And there may still be some cleanup from that going on. I don't think there's any way at this point that Rota can avoid a direct hit. And there are about 2,000 people that live there. Now, this will have some impacts in Guam for sure.
4: Fox weather meteorologist Ari Sosolari. NASA is spending about $30 million trying to save the Swift Observatory telescope from falling too close to Earth's atmosphere and then burning up. NASA Administrator Jarek Isaacman tells CBS's Face the Nation.
11: I wouldn't have expected it to come out of the gate and be perfect, but we'll learn more in the days ahead. And if it works, this gives us options for Hubble and other scientific instruments.
4: California enacts new rules for food expiration dates.
12: A new California law that took effect this week is replacing confusing food date labels with simpler ones. Instead of a mix of sell by, best by, and other phrases, packages will now use best if used by to indicate peak quality and used by only when safety is the concern. Supporters say too many people throw away perfectly good food because they misunderstand the labels, creating billions of pounds of unnecessary food waste each year. The change could also help food banks by reducing confusion over what food is still safe to donate and eat. California is the first state to standardize the wording, and other states are considering similar changes. Gianna Gelosi, Fox News.
4: And I'm Carmen Roberts, and this is Fox News.
13: News Radio KLBJ Radar Weather Watch. Partly cloudy today, hot and humid with a high of 99. A few late night clouds tonight with low of 75. Partly cloudy skies tomorrow. Stray shower or thunderstorm is possible and a high of 95. That's your News Radio KLBJ Radar Weather Watch. I'm Rachel Marisak.
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1: From the City of Angels near the Pacific Ocean, good morning, good evening, wherever you may be across the nation, around the world. I'm George Norrie. Welcome to Coast AM. Later tonight, more on who are the men in black. Here's what's happening. Artillery shelling in Ukraine renewed Western fears of an imminent Russian invasion as President Joe Biden said Moscow is preparing a pretext to justify a possible attack, and the Kremlin expelled an American diplomat today. Early morning exchanges of fire between Kiev's forces and pro-Russian separatists who have been at war for years there, when where a ceasefire is periodically violated, caused alarm as Western countries

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1: Kindergartners wear masks while listening to their teachers in different states. Research has shown that masks may have negative impacts on children's social abilities. Fauci's comments came as states across the country repealed the increasingly unpopular mask mandates in public schools. Other states, such as Pennsylvania, have become embroiled in legal battles over the combined mask requirements. Christian Wild from MyHeartBook.com and author of Miracle Stem Cell Heart Repair on the line with us now. Christian, your thoughts on these mask mandates?
2: Well, I'll tell you, George, every day it's something new. We've always said that these decisions would have to be made at the local level, and Rochelle Walensky, director of the CDC, praising some governors for phasing out mask rules instead of just eliminating them. She said, I'm encouraged that cases are dropping dramatically and hospitalizations and deaths are also. Now, the top public health officials at the White House Coronavirus Task Force at their briefing explained why the CDC position is now different from so many governors, including staunch allies of President Biden. She said, we've always said that these decisions would have to be made at the local level, as I just mentioned, praising some governors for phasing out the mask rules. I'm encouraged, she said, that cases are dropping dramatically and deaths are also in hospitalizations. Going forward, you're going to see much more information. And as long as something dramatic doesn't pop out of left field with a new variant, she recommends caution. She says the agency is not there yet. So she is not jumping on board here.
1: Last Sunday's Super Bowl, they mandated masks, but watching on television, I didn't see a lot of people with masks on, Christian.
2: No, you didn't. And a lot of people were saying, let's see what happens immediately after the Super Bowl. That will tell us if the virus spread dramatically following that huge amount of people in that facility. Well, first of all, that would never be, it couldn't be a marker of this disease because you couldn't get into the Super Bowl if you hadn't been vaccinated and had all your shots, even if you were a young child.
1: Well, no, you could get in, but if you showed a negative COVID test, they'd let you in.
2: Yes. Yes, you could have that. So it wouldn't be an indicator, and so we couldn't rely on that. The point is we still have a vicious, virulent disease to deal with.
1: We sure do. Christian's website, myheartbook.com. Police warning protesters occupying central Ottawa in Canada of imminent action to clear them from the capital and end a crisis that Canadian Prime Minister Justin Trudeau warned was threatening public safety. Truckers opposed coronavirus mandates have blocked roads in downtown Ottawa for nearly 3 weeks already. Sophisticated scams that hijack your mobile phone and gain access to money accounts are surging, according to the FBI. Do not swap your SIM chip if anybody asks. Don't even approach it. It's hard to imagine that anyone would volunteer to live with five semi-strangers in a tin can in the desert, yet hundreds of people from around the world have applied for a chance to come to the remote wilderness of southeast Utah and pretend to colonize Mars. Crews at the Mars Desert Research Station conduct research to understand what humans may face when visiting or settling the Red Planet, and in a sense, the crew members are the research. For 2 or 3 weeks, they live like Martians. They wake each morning in bedrooms slightly larger than coffins. They gather in a small common area to eat breakfast, usually a surprisingly edible meal made with dehydrated food. And each crew member is allotted one 90-

0: 30-second shower every 3 days. That's a tough way to live. Kevin Randall, what do you got for us in UFOs this week, Kevin?
1: Hello, good evening, George.
0: Hi there.
1: Back in 1995, the Air Force investigated the Roswell case. They used information supplied by QFOS, MUFON, and FUFOR. When they finished, rather than return the materials to those organizations, they stuffed all of it in boxes and sent it to the National Archives. I mention this because that material is now online, which isn't necessarily a bad thing by itself. However, given that the material is listed as having come from the Air Force, it has an added credibility. Several of the tapes are online with hundreds of thousands of views, but with no disclaimers, and at least two of those tapes are from witnesses who were discredited at the time of the Air Force investigation. Without some sort of clarification, people are now watching those tapes and believing the tales told, which provides an inaccurate picture of the events of 1947. I thought it necessary to warn others that some of the videos should not be accepted as fact, and I'll provide some additional information on my blog about that. The other thing that has happened this week is that Rich Reynolds, over at his UFO Conjectures blog, was suggesting no causal link between the stalling of car engines and the close approach of UFOs. I believe the Leveland case, in which the witnesses at multiple locations independently reported their cars stalling when the glowing UFO approached, provides that causal relation. Although such cases are rare, they are a small subset of the overall UFO phenomena, and these cases are still being reported. On January 22nd of this year, the witness driving near Wichita, Kansas, at about 10 p.m. noticed a bright light off to the left. He first thought it might be the landing light from an aircraft, but it kept approaching and there was no landing field around. As it flew over the car, the engine began to sputter, but then it returned to normal. He could see an object behind the light that he described as an oval or egg shape and watched as it turned and approached again. As it did, the engine died and the headlights faded. For a moment, the UFO hovered over the car. Man tried to restart the engine, but it reacted as if the battery was dead. After a minute or so, the UFO began to rise and then shot off, disappearing in seconds. When it was gone, the headlights came on and he could restart the engine. On July 8th of 2014, near Joplin, Missouri, the witnesses, and that includes a retired commercial airline pilot and his wife, were driving home when they were flagged down by a man whose dog was barking and acting wild. I'll note here that animal reactions to UFOs is another aspect of these EM effects.
0: Yep.
1: The man pointed to an object in the sky that seemed to be hovering about 300 feet off the ground. It was an off-white color and was illuminated by a yellowish light coming from the inside. It had dark square windows. It began to descend and as if it was going to land. As it reached treetop level, some sort of mist formed around it. The witness was using a spotlight to search the fields. After driving about a mile, the spotlight went out and the seatbelt warning began to sound. The Jeep's automatic transmission would not change gears. This is still another aspect of these sorts of cases. The engines are not affected, but other components are. The witnesses continued to search for the UFO, but it was gone. After a short time, all the components began to work again properly. And that's what I have for tonight, George.
0: All right, Kev, thanks for the report. We'll talk to you next week. Tim Conway was an American actor, comedian, writer, and director. From 1966 to 2012, he appeared in more than 100 television shows, TV series, and films. Among his more notable roles, he portrayed the bumbling ensign Charles Parker in the 1960s World War II TV situation comedy McHale's Navy, was a regular cast member on the TV comedy The Carol Burnett Show, where he portrayed his recurrent iconic characters, Mr. Tudball, the oldest man, and the dumb private.
2: Don't you want to know why it's locked from this side like that?
3: No.
2: See, Mrs. Wiggins, it's part of a new security system that we got in here.
3: Oh.
2: Now, I want you to learn how this works.
3: Okay.
2: Now, you just to pay attention.
3: I am.
2: To me, and not the two dozen cuticles. Now, get over here now and leave those fingernails there.
0: In a moment, the daughter of Tim Conway joins us. Her latest work, My Dad's Funnier Than Your Dad. Kelly Conway is next on Coast to Coast AM.
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0: And welcome back to Coast, George and Ori with you. We've got a great couple hours for you tonight. Born in 1962, Kelly Conway grew up in Encino, California, and due to the success of her comedian father, the late Tim Conway, she was always around show business. Kelly attended public schools in Los Angeles' San Fernando Valley, later studied at USC in the Academy of a Design Institution in Toronto, Ontario, where she graduated back in 1987. Now a member of the Costume Designers Guild in Los Angeles, she works as a costume designer and wardrobe stylist in the film industry and wrote a book about her father called My Dad's Funnier Than Your Dad. Kelly, welcome to the program.
1: Thank you. Thanks for having me.
0: This must have been fascinating, living with Tim Conway.
1: It wasn't, because we didn't know any better, you know?
0: He was just dad, right?
1: He was just our dad, and he had a fun job, and I have five brothers, and he just played with us, and we never knew anything was any different about him until probably we got into high school. Then, you know, and people were recognizing him. But it was a blast. It was the best childhood. It still is.
0: He was born in a small town in Willoughby, Ohio, way back in 1933.
1: Yeah.
0: What got him to Los Angeles?
1: I don't think he ever dreamed of coming here to L.A. He was doing a radio show with Ernie Anderson, who you probably know who he is, yep. A voiceover and talent. That was his best friend in Cleveland, and they were doing a radio show, and Rose Marie of the Dick Van Dyke Show saw them and thought they were funny, and she's my godmother, by the way.
0: Oh, really? I didn't know that. That's cool.
1: She saw them and told Steve Allen about them, and they came out to LA to be on the Steve Allen show. They drove cross country, my mom and dad and Ernie and his wife Edwina, and they all drove in separate cars to get to LA and never left.
0: And his career just started getting bigger and bigger and bigger. When I was doing research for your book here, My Dad's Funnier Than Your Dad, I always thought of your dad on McHale's Navy, The Carol Burnett Show, Dorf, but he had so many other credits. He was just never stopped working.
1: He didn't. He had so many shows that didn't last very long. There were a lot of them, and none of them lasted long. But he thought that was funny. I don't think it ever really bothered him. He wrote a lot of movies too. He'd say to me at dinner, you know, I feel like I'm going to write a movie this weekend. And he would write a movie on the weekend. And they were really good. The movies that he wrote and with Don Knotts, actually, really nice Disney-type movies.
0: You can only imagine your father with Don Knotts, the two of them together, must have been absolutely hilarious.
1: He was such a nice guy. He loved my dad, and my dad loved him. They were really good friends, and they were so good together. There's a movie called The Prize Fighter that I love. The Apple Dumpling Gang, those were great Disney movies.
0: My father, this coming Tuesday, would have been 99 years old.
1: Wow.
0: We lost him at 88, which is a pretty good run. Yeah. But when I was 12 years old and McHale's Navy started on television, Dad, who's a World War II veteran, would watch that show religiously, Kelly. He loved it. And I'll just always remember him laughing from your dad.
1: Yeah.
0: It's kind of breaking me up a little.
1: Aw. It, you know, people tell me stories that my dad, the Carol Burnett Show, sometimes was the only hour of peace they had in their homes, whether it was, you know, loud families or you know, dysfunctional family, whatever it is, like whatever the family dynamic was, they would say, you know, that hour between 10 and 11 o'clock on Saturday night was the most fun, and everybody was the happiest during that hour.
0: I've got a little clip of your dad in McHale's Navy, one of those scenes that probably had my dad in stitches.
2: You rammed a destroyer escort into the docks at San Diego while you were still tied up.
3: Well, now, sir, that wasn't entirely my fault. There was this big wave that came at our ship.
2: You did what to the heavy cruiser Minneapolis?
3: Well, now, I'd like to explain that one, sir. It was kind of a foggy night, and our windshield wiper...
2: called in a naval airstrike on a Marine Corps gasoline dump.
3: They have that in there? Well, now, that one, sir, when we sighted in, There was this palm tree in our way. And
2: you're not a naval officer. You're a naval disaster.
0: That show lasted from 62 to 66. And that was your dad's first big hit, wasn't it?
1: It was. It was really his first job. His first job was probably on the Steve Allen show at the Palace Theater in Hollywood. But that was his first series. That was his first real television.
0: And Carol Burnett, of course, thinks the world of your father.
1: She loves him. And he loved her so much. They were such good friends. And, you know, how lucky that he got to go to work with his friends every week, every day, and goof around and make everybody laugh and come home and then try to entertain us on Saturday and Sunday.
0: He was in 111 episodes on The Carol Burnett Show.
1: Yeah.
0: Playing various characters throughout the whole thing.
1: He wasn't, a lot of people think he was a regular for the entire, I think it was 9 years it was on. But he wasn't a regular until the last few years. And because they said, you know, he's on so often, why don't we just make him a regular? In addition to Harvey Korman, Vicki Lawrence, and Lyle Wagner.
0: What do you remember the most, Kelly, about your dad?
1: We were so close. He was close with all my brothers and I. But being the oldest and the only girl, it was, you know, dads and daughters have a special thing sometimes. And, he just made everything better. He made sad times better. He made happy times happier. And, he just made everything an event. He wouldn't say, you know, let's go out to the backyard and go swimming. He would say, okay, grab all the kids from the neighborhood, put your suits on, we're gonna have a swim meet. And he would turn our backyard into, you know, with stands and lanes in the pool and put garden hoses to make the lanes and flags and a trophy. He would take like an old swim fin from one of the boys and cover it in tin foil and nail it onto a piece of wood. And then he had a barbecue for the athletes after, and he had a podium with gold, silver, and bronze medals. That was just a Saturday. And he did stuff like that our whole lives. And it was always a game. Everything was a fun competition in a good way.
0: In spite of course, how busy he always was, he found time for you kids, didn't he?
1: Yeah, to give my mom a little bit of a break probably on the weekends, but because I think he had so much fun during the week, he didn't have to rest on the weekend, and he wasn't a sitting in front of the TV kind of a dad. So he just kept playing. Like, he played all week, and then he would come home, you know, on the weekends and play. And his schedule didn't keep him away from us even during the week that often. I mean, he was home for dinner, except for Fridays when they taped the show. He was home for dinner pretty much every night, so.
0: I had a great opportunity to know your brother, Tim Conway, who's a junior, who, of course, hosts a talk show on KFI AM 640 here in Los Angeles.
1: Yeah, I hear you every night when you guys talk at the end of his show, beginning of yours, and I listen to you after that.
0: What a great brother.
1: He's such a great brother. He's my greatest pal.
0: And he helped encourage you on this book, didn't he?
1: He did, and I would ask him questions and run, because there's six of us kids, and only in 8 years, so we all kind of remember the same things. You know, it's not like one was in college and one was in grade school, so we all remember the same stories. A little bit different, but we all remember.
0: Kelly, we're going to come back and talk more about your father and your book, My Dad's Funnier Than Your Dad, next.
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1: The city of Austin patting itself on the back after connecting dozens of homeless people with shelter.
2: You come in only with the intention to remove trash and debris and not help people solve their problems, those folks are going to continue to be homeless.
1: You're not helping people solve their problems by getting them into housing either.
3: Yeah, I don't see that happening. Yeah. All we have are these tiny little snippets of like, hey, we cleaned these camps, and hey, we moved 51 people and pointed them in direction of a shelter. All the while, we see the problem getting worse year after year, and when we call it out as the public, the council gaslights us. Oh, there's no problem. You just hate the homeless is all.
1: Did you use the phrase, fund the homeless, fund the homelessness?
3: I used their phrase, yes.
1: Yeah, that's their phrase.
3: Yes, that is their phrase.
1: The city wants to fund homelessness. Mm-hmm. I don't want to fund homelessness.
3: No.
1: I don't want more of it. I want it to go away. I want real results. I want people to stop drinking booze, stop doing drugs, and get the health care that they need for their mental illness.
3: Mm-hmm.
1: I do not want to fund homelessness, Mayor.
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1: There's a state lawmaker that wants to rename a stretch of I-35 right here in Travis County. President Donald J. Trump Highway.
3: I think it's a fantastic troll job.
1: Well, no, you think it's a troll? You don't think she's sincere?
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1: There's other presidential highways.
3: I think she's sincere. I'm saying, imagine that. Imagine how much people hate Donald Trump right now, and you're going to stick a sign up and make people every single day drive into it and see that name?
1: Yeah.
3: That's a hell of a troll.
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9: An 8-year-old girl took her mom's car and drove to Target over the weekend.
10: 8 years old. My question, Mel, how does an 8-year-old get to the pedals, get to the gas and the brake, and get to all that? How does that happen? How do they 8-year-old look over the steering wheel?
11: I don't know. I have a pretty hard time. Thank goodness the cars now have where the seat lifts up so that I can see over the hood and it comes really far forward or the pedals move towards you. I don't know how an 8-year-old does that, yet alone drive about 11 miles.
9: Mm-hmm. About a 25-minute drive. You said it's a little over 11 miles to Target.
11: And then parks the car. She was going to Target. She needed a Target run. Completely understand. But at 8, probably should wait for your mom to do that. And she made it into the store and was shopping when the police found her.
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0: going on, everyone? 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
4: And welcome back to Coast, George Norrie with you. We're with Kelly Conway. We are talking about her book, My Dad's Funnier Than Your Dad, and of course, one of your co-authors, Caroline St. Clair.
5: She was amazing. I had all the stories. I can tell a story, but I'm definitely not a writer. She made everything make sense and put it in shape to where it makes sense and order. And
4: she took your thoughts and made it work.
5: Oh my gosh. Yeah. We were put together, through the publishing company and an agent in New York. And, we started writing the first month of the worldwide lockdown, which was March 2020. And it just so happened that it was that date, and I was going to go to Florida. She lives in Orlando, and I was going to go to Florida to meet her and spend a little bit of time there and write some there and then come back. But then the travel stopped and the world stopped. So we did everything over the phone. We met about 4 days a week, on the phone, and it was actually perfect timing because between banana bread and Netflix, I got to write a book.
4: That's great. We're going to take calls next hour with Kelly Conway and give you an opportunity to talk with the daughter of the great late Tim Conway. How many years has he been gone now?
5: He passed away in 2019, so this May will be
4: 3 years.
5: 3 years. 3 years. Gosh, I can't believe 3 years.
4: Goes by too fast.
5: Oh my gosh. He would have been 88 in December. You were talking about your dad. He was would have been 88 last December.
4: When his health started to go, mm-hmm. How old was he?
5: I would say 2 years before. So 2017, he was 83, around 83.
4: So he went relatively fast.
5: He did. It was a couple of years. It was a couple of hard years. He had something. He had a disease called normal pressure hydrocephalus.
4: That's like fluid on the brain.
5: Exactly.
4: Isn't it?
5: Yeah. Exactly. And we all have it. All the fluid on our brain that goes through our spinal cord. I learned a lot about it.
4: Some bodies recycle the fluid. Others accumulate it, and that's
5: exactly
4: what happened to your dad.
5: Exactly. There's a valve in our necks that should take care of it, but sometimes that valve doesn't work, like with other organs and things. So they put an artificial valve in, which helped a lot at first. And then it just wreaks havoc on everything. Had to have all that fluid in your brain not going anywhere. It gets foggy and cloudy and It's not a good disease. There is not a good disease, but it's not a great one.
4: Was he, Kelly, cruising along doing fine, and then one day it hit?
5: And he was.
4: See it going downhill after that?
5: He wasn't, it didn't slow him down that much at first because the new shunt that they put in helped a lot.
4: It was right in his brain, right?
5: It was right in the back of his head.
4: To help drain the fluid.
5: Right? Yep, exactly. Yeah. And it did work for a bit, and then, it didn't. So, he had the best doctors, UCLA, Mayo Clinic, Cleveland Clinic, St. John's, Cedars-Sinai. He had every hospital and every great doctor there is, but at some point there's not much, you just want them to be, like I said in the book, I didn't have this cure or a magic potion for him to get better. My goal was just to help him suffer less, and that's all you want for people you love. And
4: exactly.
5: you just suffer less, because we all suffer, you suffer little things throughout the day to big things maybe at the end of your life. And the perfect situation would have been for him to be home, which is all I was trying to do in this fight for the conservatorship that we became kind of public toward the end. I just wanted him to be at home and not in these facilities that, weren't familiar, and new facility every 20 minutes, it seemed. So.
4: How was his attitude throughout this ordeal?
5: It's perfect.
4: Was he the same guy?
5: He's so good natured and so,
4: was he joking?
5: He was joking, and he was his thing that the nurses would come up to him and yell, kind of talk loudly over his head and go, "Mr. Conway, are you comfortable?" And he'd look up and go, "I make a good living." Every time. So the caregivers and the nurses were amazing to him. And it's sad. It's sad to see anyone fade. And I know it's a normal thing to happen in life, to your parents go before you do. And I used to say to my dad, like, "Dad, I can't live in this life without you. So I want to die before you." And he said, "Well, that's great. You want me to see you die?" So no. Okay. You're right. So I said, "Let me go 5 minutes after you." And he goes, "Okay, deal."
4: I've got three kids, Kelly, and six grandchildren and two great grandchildren now.
5: Oh my gosh.
4: And a parent's greatest fear is that something would happen to their child before them.
5: Yeah. My dad used to say, if the phone rang before 9 a.m. or after 10 p.m., he said he couldn't breathe and his heart would stop, thinking that
4: something
5: happened. And he's still, like, I'm old, and he's, if I would go up to the mountains on the weekend or driving at night somewhere, he would, till a few years ago when he got sick, call when you get there, leave me a phone number, where you're going to be.
4: Who were some of his best friends?
5: Harvey Korman was his close friend. Ernie Anderson was his best friend. They came from Cleveland together. And Ernie's son is Paul Thomas Anderson, the director and writer. We were really close with them. I'd say Harvey and Carol and everybody that he worked with.
4: Carol still looks great.
5: She looks fantastic.
4: She really does.
5: She looks great. Last time I saw her, which was at the funeral probably, I said, you look amazing. She said, I started telling people that I'm 96 years old, so they all say that. Like, you look great for 96. She's only 85.
4: 85, indeed. Well, that's fantastic. Where do people get your book, My Dad's Funnier Than Your Dad?
5: You can buy it on Amazon. It came out on December 30th, so the first part was pre-orders, but now you can buy it, and it will be here in the next couple of days on Amazon and actually wherever books are sold. The big bookstores have it. Small bookstores have it.
4: Folks, it's a great gift, especially for your parents who will remember Tim Conway, especially during the Carol Burnett days and the McHale Navy days and stuff like that. I mean, I can't tell you again, Kelly, how funny it was watching my father, a World War II veteran, laughing on the couch, watching television, black and white, and at McHale's Navy. And every time your dad, the bungling Ensign Charles Parker, came on, he just was in tears. He laughed so hard. And I'll never forget that.
5: Yeah, it does take, my brother Tim and I say this, it takes a little bit of the sting out of him not being here to know that he made so many people laugh so often and so hard. And he just, people have good thoughts about him. There's nothing bad. You know, I don't think anyone would intentionally tell me something bad about him, but I think, and I'm in the business too, and so was my brother, that eventually you would hear something, you know, if he wasn't the same kind of guy, you would hear something come around, that would, you know, if somebody didn't like him, but we've never heard that because he was just nice to everyone. Yeah. And he was stable and steady.
4: Well, if there's a hereafter, and I believe there is, he's up there right now listening in on this interview going,
5: he sure is.
4: Great job, Kelly. Great job. You love the racetrack.
5: Love the racetrack. We spent a lot of time at the racetrack when we were kids. My dad,
4: I think he taught Tim, your brother, how to bet on horses.
5: He taught all of us how to bet on horses. Yeah, he and Tim had a great racetrack thing. They would go a lot. Tim would go pick my dad up, and they'd spend days out there. They loved it. And so did we. My dad would, opening day at Santa Anita or Hollywood Park, without my mom knowing it, he would drive around to all of our various schools and pick us up and take us to the track.
4: That's
5: and
4: funny.
5: Say that they had a doctor's appointment or whatever excuse he gave, and take us to the racetrack. And we'd come home with all of the losing tickets that we gathered on the floor and check the program we would think that somebody would throw over their shoulder, you know, $1 million ticket that they just accidentally threw out.
4: You'd so love we would just to grab it.
5: Oh, we would grab it and take it home and check it to the program. And my mom would walk in and go, "What are you guys doing?" Go, "Oh, we're checking our tickets to the program." She goes, "I can see that. Where'd you get the tickets?"
4: Did he, ever own a racehorse?
5: He did. He owned a couple. He owned one with Harvey, Corman and Joe Hamilton, who's Carol Burnett's husband, and Ernie Anderson. They all split. I think that was their first horse. They split one, and my dad owned a few after that. They never really did much, but he had such a good time. Oh my gosh.
4: They eat all the time.
5: Yeah, they eat a lot. They require a lot of training. It's not a cheap sport.
4: No, it's not. I used to have a lot of racehorses back in the, St. Louis, Illinois days.
5: Yeah.
4: And you got to take care of them.
5: Yeah.
4: But some of them did really well, but the others, we bred them and off to pasture. I would not do what some people recommended, and that was sell your horse to food killers.
5: Oh, geez.
4: Where they would turn the horse into animal food.
5: Yeah.
4: And I wouldn't do that. I would give my horses to the ash. I'll tell you a little story, Kelly. We had a horse that my trainer said was not going to amount to anything. Little 2-year-old.
5: Mm.
4: And I said, well, what are we going to do with it? He said, well, you know, every week, you know, the truck comes by for, you know, taking the horse and taking it to the processing plant. And I said, no, we're not doing that. I'm not doing that at all. He said, okay, we'll just keep it here. And then one day a little Amish kid came by who loved racehorses.
5: Wow.
4: And he must have been about 23 years old. He bought that horse for $700 from me. We were going to give it away. It was not worth anything. So for $700, we put him in the hands of a little 23-year-old Amish kid.
5: Wow.
4: The horse went on to win $500,000.
5: You're kidding.
4: No.
5: Oh, my gosh.
4: Unbelievable.
5: And the trainer told you it wasn't worth anything?
4: Yeah. Trainer said he was. And the kid took care of the horse, fed him, trained him, and he wins $500,000.
5: Wow.
4: I mean, that's my story.
5: I'm happy for that kid.
4: I was happy for the kid.
5: Yeah. Jeez, that's great for him. Well, maybe he had a magic touch.
4: He loved the animals. And I think your father was the same kind of person. He loved people.
5: He did. He loved people. He talked to everyone. He paid attention to, you know, it wasn't just the stars and the directors. I had worked with him a couple of times on a few commercials, and he'd be, you know, at lunchtime, he's out talking to grips and electricians and catering, and just he loved everybody and he treated everybody with respect, and he taught us to do that. And
4: did you get along well with Ernest Borgnine?
5: He did. He was at our house a lot. I have a lot of few pictures in the book of him at our house, and he was a great friend of his, and Joe Flynn at the time.
4: The cover's fantastic. That's a little tiny you. How old are you in that picture?
5: I would say about 11 or 12.
4: Oh, that's cute. And then Dad looks like he's in fishing gear or something.
5: Yeah, that was on...
4: Got his hat on and...
5: Doing some fishing show that day and came home with it. And I remember the picture being taken. And I've always loved that picture, so I'm happy I got to share it.
4: Any relatives back in Cleveland?
5: No. My dad was an only child, and my grandmother came from Romania in the early 30s, late 20s. I didn't know any of my relatives from Romania. They never came. They sent her by herself to make money and send it back to Romania. My grandfather was an orphan grew up in Ireland, and he was grew up in an orphanage, and he came over on a boat around the same time as my grandma, and they met, and somehow they both ended up in Cleveland and had one child, my dad. And so I don't have any cousins or uncles on that side at all. So
4: Did they stay in Cleveland during his career, or did they end up moving here?
5: They did. They stayed in Cleveland. They would drive out to visit us a couple times a year, and we would go back to visit them the day school got out until Labor Day. So we would spend the whole summer with them. They were unbelievable, amazing grandparents, and they loved us so much because we were the only grandchildren, so we didn't have to share with any other cousins. My dad and mom would fly us there on the plane and get us there and spend a few days with his parents. And then they would fly back here and have a summer by themselves, which I'm sure they loved. But we would, we have a blast. My brothers and I talk about it all the time, how lucky we were to have these grandparents that just adored us.
4: Oh, that's fantastic.
5: Great. Really,
4: and there's nothing like Midwestern people. They're great people, too.
5: They are. And I honestly, my mom's from Dearborn, Michigan. My dad's...
4: No, I'm from Dearborn, Michigan.
5: You are?
4: Yeah. My mother, who's going to be 93 in May, still lives there.
5: You're kidding.
4: That's where Ford Motor Company is.
5: Yeah. My mom and her brothers went to a school called St. Alphonsus.
4: Catholic school.
5: It's Catholic school, parish, Catholic parish. So we spent a lot of time there, and my mom's family has a cottage on Lake Erie on the Canadian side, so we would spend part of our summer there, too. But the Midwest, I'm most comfortable in the Midwest with the people that are just a lot more, they just love you, no matter what, no matter where you're from, no matter what you look like, no matter what kind of day you're having. They just, L.A. is kind of rough sometimes. L.A. has a lot of people, and it's rough. But the Midwest is
4: A little more open. People are great all over, but
5: exactly.
4: Different spots, they're different people.
5: Exactly.
4: Kelly, we're going to take a break and come back and take phone calls with you. This will be a treat next on Coast to Coast. Kelly Conway with us. Her book is called My Dad's Funnier Than Your Dad. Check in with us, folks. Make the call.
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1: Ruby is downtown on the Todd and Oz Show. Good morning, Ruby. What's on your mind?
2: Hey, good morning. I think Trump should have Candace Owens as, is that the press secretary that speaks to the media?
1: Yeah.
2: Yeah, that would be good. But she's, yes, I do. She's tough. She's smart. She knows her stuff.
1: She is.
2: And she supports him.
1: Yeah.
2: And that's important.
1: Yeah. Hey, Ruby, can I ask you a question?
2: Sure.
1: Why are we whispering? Are you hiding? Where are you? Are you at work?
2: Yeah.
1: Okay. 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
1: Yeah. Well, we appreciate you calling in, Ruby.
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1: Let's go to Alice on the Todd and Oz Show this morning. Good morning, Alice.
4: Good morning, guys. We just want y'all to know how much we hate when the weekend comes and y'all are gone.
1: That was
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1: Thank you, Alice. Thank you. I appreciate that. Unsolicited. That's awesome.
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1: Oh, man, that's great.
3: Very kind, Alice. 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
1: You just made the promo. 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
9: Attending NATO, I'm Deborah Valentine, Fox News. President Trump travels to Turkey on Monday for the NATO summit. The meeting comes as the president says the relationship between the U.S. and NATO allies is not reciprocal.
10: Ahead of the summit, the White House says that it's looking to what it calls a posture review of shifting the burden of Europe's defense to Europe. Britain's ambassador to the U.S. appeared on Fox saying that that's a message that the U.K. accepts.
11: The outgoing British Prime Minister announced a huge rise in our defense spending. It adds up to $393 billion over the next 4 to 5 years.
10: President Trump will meet with Ukrainian President Volodymyr Zelensky at the summit. A senior U.S. official says the discussions will center on the urgency to end the war and that the president will likely also follow up with Russian President Vladimir Putin as well.
9: Fox's Alex Hogan reporting. As Iran holds a days-long funeral for its former Supreme Leader Ayatollah Ali Khamenei, killed in a U.S.-Israeli airstrike, President Trump, during his America 250 speech, touts the rebuilding of the U.S. military. Fox's Trey Yangst reports from Tel Aviv.
12: As President Trump addressed the nation, talking about the U.S. military and the work of U.S. forces during Operation Epic Fury.
13: We've had tremendous success. You look at Venezuela, you look at Iran, we wiped it out, wiped out their military.
12: The president's remarks come as indirect talks between the United States and Iran move forward. The ceasefire between these two countries remains in place as regional leaders have expressed the importance of continuing the Memorandum of Understanding. Despite the diplomatic progress, the funeral for Iran's late supreme leader, the Ayatollah Khamenei, has been a large display of Iranian propaganda as delegations from around the world traveled to Tehran to participate. The funeral will continue until July 9th with millions of Iranians participating.
9: Iran's new supreme leader has not made a public appearance during the 6-day funeral for his late father. 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
20: Okay, LBJ.
0: Mark, Melinda, and Ed.
5: Hello, Andrew. How are you today?
23: There's a difference between violence and property damage. You just kind of made the comment, maybe I just read you wrong, that because you break a window or you stole something, you're violent.
24: That's not violent. I think it is. If you broke windows at our nation's capital, if you broke windows to get in and then you stole stuff, yeah, that's violence. If you break a window or knock down a door, sir.
23: That's property damage. That's not violent. You're not hurting anybody.
24: You're not hurting anybody?
23: If you light somebody's house on fire, that's property damage and that's violent. But, just if there's nobody there in a house and you knock down the door to steal something, that's not violent.
24: What if I went to Melinda's house tonight and knocked down the door? That's a violent act and I would be dead because she'd shoot me.
20: Better believe I would.
5: Andrew, thank you. There's a promo.
0: Every afternoon, 2 to 4 on News Radio KLBJ. 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
5: An Ohio mother says she went through the drive-thru, wanted to get something to eat for her daughter, and when they looked in the bag of food they had ordered, mom also saw a bag of marijuana in there. Mom and her attorney are winding up. They're down there in the built bullpen getting heated up. They're coming in, and they're going to be throwing fastballs at Burger King looking for money. Are they entitled to money? Angela is with us. Good afternoon, Angela. How you doing?
25: I'm doing great. I look at it. That's a happy meal, y'all.
24: Yeah, happy.
20: It just came from the wrong place.
25: But the other thing is maybe the person who was serving her thought she was uptight and needed to chill out a little bit.
20: Here, calm down.
25: I'd take that prize any day and you would not hear me complain.
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Your phone's location data just got a major privacy win. A California man lost $84,000 to a fake scam, but this time police caught the suspected middleman. And the countdown has begun. PlayStation is ending new games on disc. I'll tell you when. Plus, your tech questions answered. What's going on? I'm Rich DeMuro, and this is Rich on Tech on a special firecracker edition of the Rich on Tech radio show. Yes, we are live. Yes, it's the 4th of July weekend. Thanks for tuning in. This is the show where I talk about the tech stuff I think you should know about. It's also the place where I answer your questions about technology. I believe that tech should be interesting, useful, and fun. All right, we're going to do it. We're going to open up those phone lines, 888-RICH-101, 888-742-4101. Give me a call if you have a question about technology or need some tech advice. Email is also an option. Just go to richontech.tv and hit contact. All right, we've got a loaded show this week. Three great guests. Actually, I just realized all the guests on this week's show I met up with at WWDC in Cupertino, and I asked them, hey, do you guys want to come on the show? And they all said yes. So Gregory, we

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1: On memories of going up to the lake when I was a kid, we always had a tradition going up to the lake on 4th of July weekend, and we just basically hung out all day. I would say we partied all day, but I was a kid, so we just swam in the lake. There was always a watermelon, there was fishing, there was jet skiing, there was boating, and then we'd come back to the house, everyone, the whole extended family, and that's when, I'm guessing, the family partied. I did not, you know, like where they were probably all drinking, I didn't realize, but and then there were fireworks at the end, so, and we watched fireworks, they lit off some fireworks where it was legal. So anyway, always a fun weekend, always a fun time. Did you know, I'm going to do a little factoids throughout the show too. Did you know the very first 4th of July fireworks celebration was held in Philadelphia in 1777? And nearly, well, 250 years later, millions of us are still watching them, which is wild. What a tradition. Although these days, so many people are watching them through their smartphone camera. And I've got a tip for you. If you are using your smartphone, I shared this tip. Take a video. This is from my pal Jefferson Graham. Take a video, and you can use that little white button that shows up on the screen, that shutter button, to take still images as you shoot your video. All right, so let's talk about a big story of the week. The Supreme Court handed down one of its biggest digital privacy rulings in years. They say that your phone's location history deserves Fourth Amendment protection, even when it's stored by a tech company. So this is a 6-3 decision by the Supreme Court. They ruled that police need to conduct a Fourth Amendment search when they get historical cell phone location data through a geofence warrant. And if you know what that is, it's like the kind of stuff you see on TV shows where like, give me a list of everyone that was in that area between 6 and 8 p.m. on Sunday. We want to find this person. That's a geofence warrant. So they go to companies like Google and they say, hey, can we get information on every device that was in a certain area during a certain time, even before they have a suspect? It's kind of like drawing a digital circle around a crime scene and saying, tell us every phone that was there. You see this in like CSI and stuff. Now, privacy advocates have long argued that this is sort of the digital equivalent of a fishing expedition because you might just sweep up hundreds or even thousands of innocent people. And this specific case involves someone that was identified after police obtained Google location history following a 2019 credit union robbery in Virginia. And the justice here, Justice Kagan, wrote that people have a reasonable expectation of privacy in their cell phone location records, even if those records are held by a third-party location or third-party company like Google. The court rejected the government's argument that users voluntarily give up their privacy by simply enabling location services. And if you've ever seen that pop-up show up on your phone, I do take it very seriously. It says, do you want this app to have access to your location? And it gives you a choice. You can give it precise location, approximate location, just this time, always. Now, if you're doing always and precise, you better really need that app to have access to your location at all times, because once again, you don't know how that location data is being used in the long term. So the court says they didn't ban geofence warrants outright. They just say they are constitutional searches, which means they must have probable cause and limits on their scope, which means they can't just say, hey, we need this information. You have to give it to us. There has to be a little bit more behind it at this point. So this decision can affect not only Google, but pretty much any company that stores your location. Map companies, rideshare companies, fitness companies, location-aware apps. How many apps on your phone have access to your location? A lot of them. And so imagine that law enforcement or anyone else, marketers, can go after this information. So this is a big ruling. I think that it's an important ruling. And I think we've also seen companies like Google and Apple and others try to keep less of this data, right? They're giving us more options on how to delete this data, store it on our phone. Like Google has this great feature called Timeline, which I loved because it stored location data about me from the history of beginning of time, right? Like when I first

got my Android phone, it had every single location I ever went to in the world, and I thought that was cool. And then they said, hey, if you still want to use this, you either have to download it or keep it on your phone. And I forgot to do it, and they deleted all that information. So this has become a liability for tech companies, because once they have this data, they know they're going to get requests for that data. So Apple, of course, we know keeps things very, very private. One other story before we take some calls here. End of an era. I grew up playing video games. My kids still play video games. Everything is digital these days, but there's still physical media. But Sony says they are ending physical disc production for new PlayStation games in January of 2028. So this doesn't release games that have already been released on disc or games that are scheduled to release before that date, but new games after that date, after January 2028, everything's going to be digital. Now, they're still going to be sold online through the PlayStation Store and in-store at retailers, but guess what? You're not going to get any physical media inside the box. It's probably going to be a code that you type in to claim your game. Sony says this is all because of consumer demand. Preference has shifted. 80% of Sony's game sales are about 80% are digital at this point. And of course, there are things that are benefits here, you know, less manufacturing, less shipping, less impact on the environment, all the retail, more control over distribution and pricing. And for players, there is convenience. You don't have to swap out discs. You get your game instantly. The downside, of course, is what we're seeing with all physical media. You can't resell a game. You can't lend a game to your friend. You can't collect a game. You never really own your games. And we've seen this over and over with all these digital media companies. If you bought a movie or a game, sometimes they change the rules and they take that Kindle off your Kindle library, or they change it, or they recall that movie and that's it. It's not truly yours. I mean, if you think about in my short history of life here, I went from these big giant cartridges for the Nintendo Entertainment System that you had to blow into, remember, to kind of make them work again, to tiny cartridges, to little memory card cartridges, to discs, and then to downloads. What's next? I mean, on-demand gaming, they've been trying to do that, where games are delivered in real time. If you log on to your Netflix, you'll see they have a whole bunch of games. There's no downloads necessary. You can start playing them instantly. So that's part of the future here. But I mean, yes, this is nostalgic to have our games. And I think that, you know, the resale market, the trading market, collectible market is impacted by this. And it's kind of sad that we're seeing the demise of physical media. But at the same time, it only serves a certain amount of people. And when these companies look at those people, it's less and less every year. Although records seem to be on the uptick. All right, let's kick off this show with some of your calls next at 888-RICH-101. That's 888-742-4101. Big weekend here for the show. Big weekend for you. The website, richontech.tv. This is episode 181. So richontech.tv/181 will bring you to the show notes. We'll be back after this with some of your calls.

0: 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Hi, I'm Nick Mocco.
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0: Welcome back to Rich on Tech. Rich DeMuro here, hanging out with you, talking technology on a 4th of July weekend. Do you call it July 4th or 4th of July, or is that just interchangeable? As a journalist, what I always grew up with was the AP style manual. This was like a, you know, the AP Associated Press, they would write a whole book that said, here's how you say things. Like if you want to know if internet has a capital I at the top, you know, at the first letter, you look it up and it would tell you. And this was something that like Associated Press style book. This is what you would get as like your graduation gift when you graduate as a journalist. Let's see. When was the last time they made it? They're in their 58th edition. Includes chapters on artificial intelligence and criminal justice, plus a detailed checklist for self-editing. Specialized chapters cover sports, business, punctuation, religion, data journalism, inclusive storytelling, health and science, news values, and polls and surveys. So you can buy this for the journalist in your life. But yeah, it would tell you if you do 4th of July or July 4th. So let's see, AP style, 4th of July. And sometimes they'll even tweet out these things on like holidays. So here they did. Oh, 14 years ago, they tweeted this. I guess people have been wondering this for a while. 4th of July or July 4th for U.S. Independence Day. Ordinals are under 10th are spelled. So calendar date, July 4th. Oh, I guess so any of them. You can use July 4th or 4th of July. Speaking of 4th of July, the U.S. has 63 national parks. If you're visiting one, download your maps before you go, because cell phone service is non-existent in a lot of these parks. We were in the one in Hawaii recently. You have to download that official NPS app. It's excellent. If you don't have that app on your phone, it's called the NPS app, U.S. National Park Service, and you basically download it on iPhone or Android, and it's got all the information about the parks, points of interest, interactive maps, amenities, things to see. It even tells you, like, hey, you only have an hour? Here's the things to see in that hour. And the best part is you can download it offline. So that means that you can have, you know, coordinate with this app while you're inside the park, even when you have no signal. Speaking of no signal, T-Mobile is moving customers off old plans. I didn't mean that T-Mobile has no signal. They have a very good network. I'm just, you know, segueing. T-Mobile, a lot of customers this week got a text message saying, hey, we're moving you to a new plan. It's over. Your old plan is like 10 to 15 years old. So we're giving you a new one. So T-Mobile confirmed it's retiring some of its oldest plans, including plans that were originally meant for the 3G and 4G era. New customers are being moved to new modern plans. T-Mobile says the average increase is about $4 per line, but some people saw as much as $6 per line per month. Tablets and wearables may go up about $3 a month. Home internet might rise by $6 a month. The changes will start in mid-July. A lot of notices reference July 13th. T-Mobile says most customers will actually gain some perks like new features, better network access, streaming perks, travel benefits, and a 5-year price guarantee. But if you are on one of these grandfathered plans, and everyone I know, so many people, when I go to these tech events, are like, I'm like, oh, who do you use as your carrier? Oh, I'm on T-Mobile. I'm on a great old plan. Great old plan. You can't get this kind of plan anymore. People knew when they were on a good plan, because they wouldn't leave it. They would do whatever they could to keep that plan. But this is one of the new examples we're seeing where companies are not letting you stay, quote unquote, grandfathered in. They're moving you whether you like it or not. So, you know, it's kind of tricky when that happens. But I get it. Things have to change. I remember when the iPhone first came out, I think the data plan was like $30, unlimited everything. And it's changed a lot. This is an interesting story this week. You know what? Maybe I'll do a question first before we do that. Let's do an email question. Vince writes in, I use dark mode on my Dell PC, but when I browse the web, most websites still show up using bright white backgrounds. Is there a way to make all websites appear in dark mode? Typically, I feel like my Chrome switches to dark mode automatically when I'm using it in dark mode. That's funny, but this is on a, let's see, dark mode. Okay. Oh, it doesn't. Interesting. Okay. So, I would say there is an extension called Dark Reader, and you can download it. Let's see, Dark Reader extension. So you can download this. It's got 6 million users. And basically, once you toggle it on, it will give you dark mode on all websites. This is, Oh, wow. Celebrating 10 years. So one-time payment per user, pay $9.99. So I don't know if it's, I could try installing this and seeing if they charge. I've never really seen an extension charge right off the bat. But let's see. Yeah, it does want a one-time payment. Let's see if you can do it without it. Let's see. Dark Reader. I have not installed this yet. But I just did. Okay, well, now it disappeared. Okay, great. Anyway, so that's what I'd recommend. Dark Reader, check it out. See if it works. And you got to re-enable it because it's going to look at all the data on all your websites, which anytime you're installing any sort of extension, you have to be aware that these extensions could access data on the websites. Oh, it did work. There you go. Okay. Dark Reader, if you want that. Whenever you're installing an extension on your computer, you have to realize that these things do have security concerns. Yes, Google kind of looks through them, but you have to, like, if you have a bunch of extensions, you should always be evaluating whether those really need to be on your computer on Chrome, because extensions do have access to information. They can see and change information on websites. So basically, if an extension wanted to, they could collect all the information about the websites you're visiting. So I would just be aware, go through, you can tap the little, looks like a puzzle icon on Chrome, and then it says manage extensions. And you can go through and toggle extensions on or off or remove them. But also what I do is some extensions, I don't trust them, but I'm like, you don't need to see everything I'm doing on the web, right? You don't need to be collecting all that information. You can actually right click it and it gives you options, and you can turn off the ability for it to see. Basically, you can say, I only want you to turn on when I click you. So if I'm using a extension like that, I will basically say only when I tap this extension, then it can do things. And so that just gives you another layer of privacy. All right, 888-RICH-101, 888-742-4101. Coming up, we're going to talk to Gregory Weber, creator of the Apple Vision Pro app Vibescape.
1: Mark and Melinda.
2: Melissa is in Manor with a comment on PepsiCo, saying they're going to cut the price on all of their potato chips and other snacks by 15%. Hi, Melissa. How are you?
3: I'm good. I'm wondering if the 15%, they're trying to make themselves sound good with, the customers, because I think they're losing business to the store brands. Generics used to get a bad name, but now they don't. And I can tell you, everything I just put in my grocery cart that was a snack was the store brand. The sodas I bought, I don't even drink them that often, were half the price.
2: Wow.
3: Yeah, and in some cases, like I'm just going to say the cheese balls at one particular store that I only buy on game days, they actually taste better to me, the store brand, than the other one.
4: That's but, how I cater everything.
2: Melissa, thank you so much. And Melinda and I will be over for the game and those cheese balls.
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7: 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You just kind of made the comment, maybe I just read you wrong, that because you break a window or you stole something, you're violent.
8: That's, yeah. Yeah.
7: If you, that's if, not violent.
8: I think it is. If you broke windows at our nation's capital, if you broke windows to get in and then you stole stuff, that's violence. If you break a window or knock down a door, sir.
7: That's property damage. That's not violent. 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
8: You're not hurting anybody?
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8: What if I went to Melinda's house tonight and knocked down the door? That's a violent act, and I would be dead because she'd shoot me.
4: Better believe I would.
2: Andrew, thank you. There's a promo.
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10: Multiple people have been busted by Austin police over the past week or so in connection with a rash of vehicle burglaries. Have you seen the montage of mugshots?
11: I most certainly have.
10: Yeah, here's Detective Green.
12: As a result of these efforts, 12 arrests were made for offenses varying from engaging organized criminal activity, credit card abuse, failure to identify, request to apprehend, burglary of a vehicle, and driving without a license.
10: Detective Green was asked how difficult it is to secure convictions in case like this, you know, especially in a county like this with District Attorney Jose Garza at the helm. Here's what he said.
12: It's absolutely frustrating for us and for the public. But what we're going to focus on as investigators and as officers is doing our job. So it's responding to the scenes of the crime, collecting the evidence, gathering the evidence necessary to pursue charges when appropriate, filing arrest warrants, filing search warrants to recover stolen property and link suspects to particular crimes. And we're going to make our arrests, we're going to prepare our reports, and the rest is our brain. It's absolutely frustrating.
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0: Welcome back to Rich on Tech. Rich DeMiro here, hanging out with you, talking technology at 888-RICH-101, 888-742-4101. Let's see. Route 66, America's most famous highway, stretches more than 2,400 miles from Chicago to Santa Monica. And if you're interested in ever taking this route, Google recently launched a digital guide with landmarks, hidden gems, and great local restaurants. 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And for the first time, it will show you the whole route. So that's kind of cool. If you want the link to that, go to my website, richontech.tv/181. That will bring you to this week's show notes. All right, joining me now is from a farm in Oregon is Gregory Weber, creator of the Apple Vision Pro app Vibescape and a big Vision Pro proponent. Greg, welcome to the show.
1: Thanks for having me. Great to be here.
0: So first off, I love the idea that you live on a farm, but you also create technology. Tell me about that. Why did you do that?
1: Yeah. So, well, we left Silicon Valley for this farm years back up here in Oregon. And I think, you know, it started because we wanted to get our hands dirty in terms of like this issue of climate change and how maybe regenerative farming could play a role in helping with that. And so we've been restoring this farm and doing conservation projects here. But I'm also a technologist. And so Vibescape kind of emerged out of blending those two ideas together.
0: Wow. So tell me what Vibescape is all about.
1: So Vibescape is kind of like if you imagine stepping onto the holodeck and then you're transported to a ledge on top of a misty forest or a quiet snowfall at night in the winter. And it's really, you know, these immersive 3D environments where the environments themselves are basically the point of the app, and it's a place to go and have a quiet moment of reflection.
0: It's interesting. I dusted off the Vision Pro after WWDC to kind of update it, and I've been watching a TV show inside of it, and you know, it's a kind of like maybe not every day, but every other day. And it's, I mean, number one, the interface, it's given me a new appreciation for this thing. I know it, you know, commercially, it was not the biggest success for Apple. I mean, far from it, right? But I think that what Apple has done is, number one, they've created an operating system that is just incredible. I mean, the fact that you can put this thing on and immediately figure out how to interact with what they've built inside of it is just unbelievable. Do you agree with that?
1: Yeah, that's right. I mean, they nailed the intuitive aspect of the UI for sure. Vision OS is beautiful, you know, and all of these liquid glass changes that have come to other platforms. I still think Vision OS is one of the best examples of that, where you just have these floating panes of frosted glass. You look at things and you pinch to activate. And like you said, for watching movies and things like that, it's many things, but it's an incredible display. It's one of the best movie watching devices you could get, probably. And it's really cool how Vision OS is on this release cadence where they've put a lot of features into it continuously since it launched.
0: What do you think is the future of that? Do you think they're going to come out with like a cheaper headset, like a more affordable, obviously not cheaper, it's Apple. I mean, like more affordable with some of the, you know, maybe some of the features taken away. Do you think, like, what do you think the future of this is? Because there's no way that this is going away, right? Like when I sit there and put this thing on, it is so clear that Apple is onto something, but maybe it's not ready just yet for everyone.
1: Right. So, I think like if you look back to the original Macintosh, let's say, which surprisingly was something like over $7,000 in today's money, right? And it was the first, you know, mainstream computer that had this graphical user interface, excuse me. And I think in the beginning, a lot of people were like, is this a toy? Why should a computer be like this? And it took time for people to develop those killer apps and to, you know, for desktop publishing to emerge. So I think we're in a similar early phase here where, like you said, once you experience it, you're like, oh, spatial computing as an idea has legs. It just does, because you start to, you look at models of things or explainers and you realize you just can't do this on a flat page or a flat screen. And so what we have is like a really early version of this that lets developers or users experience the future. But like you said, you know, it's not the cheapest device. So over time, tech tends to get lighter, cheaper, faster. And I think that will happen with this. There's rumors about whether that will take the form factor of glasses. I personally think, you know, you're still going to have the immersive devices as well, because for things like 360 movies, Apple's immersive short films, they're really investing a lot in the Blackmagic cameras and these things that just, I don't know if you've seen their short films, but they're pretty stunning. So you're going to have that, but then just that basic of how a spatial device works and getting people used to that idea and that metaphor of computing.
0: Yeah. I mean, my favorite part is, you know, you're on your couch in your house or wherever, or you could be anywhere, and just turning that knob and everything just like fading away and you're transported. They have these things called like immersive environments. And that's right. Like, you're just transported into like the top of a mountain, and you hear the sounds around you. And that kind of like reminds me of your app a bit. I mean, this idea of like immersing yourself in something and relaxing, and, you know, do you feel like there's wellness benefits to that, like related to your app?
1: Yeah, definitely. There was a book I read years back called The Distracted Mind, and it was all about how we're bombarded by things that are trying to take our attention all the time. And so this executive function part of our brain gets exhausted, you know, and it makes us make poor decisions and we can't do deep work, right? And they mentioned a study that showed that people recovering in hospitals actually recovered quicker if there was a window to nature in their room. And then there was further research that showed that if that wasn't possible for whatever reason, even just looking at photographs of nature could have a similar benefit. And I think in the world we live in today, with doom scrolling and just all of that content coming at us all the time, this idea that you could for a moment silence it, quiet it, you know, and connect a bit. And I know some people might say, well, that's a weird way to connect with technology. I mean, with nature, right? They've actually also shown that some of these VR experiences can actually help people develop more of a connection to nature. And that was one of my goals too. You know, we're doing all this conservation work. Not everyone can visit it. And so this idea that, you know, somebody might not actually be able to leave and go somewhere, but you could bring that experience to them. And that was a big part of the idea as well.
0: Yeah. I mean, when you were giving me that, you know, the idea of visiting nature and being one with nature, but in a, you know, quote unquote helmet, VR helmet, right. It's like, okay, Rich, come on, give me a break. But the reality is there are many different people out here in the world. Some people may be in an apartment in New York City and may not, you know, that's how they can escape. Some people may be, like you said, in a hospital bed or something like that. And this is their way to, you know, connect. And I do think, I mean, we say the term touch grass, right? I mean, it's kind of right. Like, along the lines of that, where you are, but you know, it's different ways. And I don't want to get like, I mean, in the future, it's kind of weird. Like if you think about if we are living in like a different place, like space or something like that, like this may be the way to connect with the, you know, the nature that we kind of remembered from Earth. And I know that's a little bit like out there, but hey, you never know.
1: Absolutely. I mean, you know, and that is the interesting part of it as well. Sometimes it feels like I'm cataloging this stuff almost for like a museum experience. And then you think about what's happening in our actual world. And it comes back to hopefully giving people an appreciation for nature so that they become more mindful of it. And even just going back to that health benefit of it, looking at the complexity of nature. There's a lot going on. It's a different gear for your mind, right? Mm-hmm. So we're used to things that grab our attention and really try to engage us in that kind of primary way. But nature gives us a way to recharge, even if it's virtual.
0: All right. I'm looking at your website, and I see like this Metaballs app. Is that also yours?
1: That's right. So okay. We met, for context for your listeners, Rich and I met at WWDC at Apple Park, which is a gorgeous place, speaking of gorgeous places. And we were there because Apposite was nominated for an Apple Design Award this year for our app, Metaballs. And Metaballs is an old CGI idea, but it used to be the kind of thing where you couldn't do it in real time. And for people not watching, basically, they're like blobby shapes.
0: I'm having so much fun just using it on your website right now. I haven't even downloaded the app.
1: Yeah, we put a little demo on the... Exactly. If you go to apposite.ai, you can actually just play with them on the website. And the idea there was, again, exploring Vision Pro and being early to this platform and thinking, well, I just want to reach out and actually model things directly. And that was sort of the seed of the idea. And then it grew into this basic modeling app that's kind of like Mac Paint for Vision Pro. It's just forms and colors, and it's fun. And you could actually export things and 3D print them if you want as well.
0: Oh, wow. My kids just got into the 3D printing. We got to leave it there, but this particular app you can download on iPhone as well, right? And iPad?
1: That's right. We have Metaballs Mobile on iPhone and iPad.
0: Okay. I'll put a link to that because that one's also really fun. Gregory Weber, thanks so much for joining me today. Really appreciate it. I'll put links to all of your apps on the website. Rich on tech.tv. Will you see some fireworks today or no? Because you're
1: it's a little too dry here, unfortunately. Oh, okay. But I hope you get to
0: virtual fireworks. There you go.
1: Yeah, thanks for having me. Great to see you.
0: 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All right, 888-RICH-101, 888-742-4101. Coming up, we'll take some of your calls. Let's see, WhatsApp is letting you choose usernames. We'll talk about that, plus much more right here on Rich on Tech. We'll

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3: Chrissy is checking in from North Austin this morning on this homeless issue. You got two competing efforts. You got the city cleaning up some encampments. You got the state sweeping in several days prior doing the same thing. And, well, the state's making some great progress. Chrissy, good morning in North Austin. What are you thinking about?
4: Good morning. So, you know, it's so interesting when you hear the mayor and the czar. And basically what I hear is a lot of complaining. And really in this world, you have, you know, people that complain and the people that provide solutions. And so I'm sure that they don't need the governor's permission to provide solutions. I'm sure the city knows where every single homeless encampment is. All they have to simply do is work. They go, oh, I see the governor's task force is over here. Let's take a team out. Let's give some flyers out. Let's say, hey, come to this location. We're going to provide you this, this, and this. Because apparently the city has millions of dollars at its fingertips. But where is it actually being used? I don't even know, you know, besides a few hotels, where is all the money going? You know, where is places to help people get cleaned up, to go for job interviews, to get help with their addictions? Where are those places in the city? It should be really well now.
3: It's a great point. That's an outstanding point. You're absolutely right. This is a real opportunity for the mayor to step up and solve a real problem. Right.
5: Yeah, sure.
3: Instead of, just sugarcoating this money pit that we've created, this homeless industrial complex. You're right, Chrissy. A full city audit would go a long way in restoring some credibility and trust at City Hall. But the mayor is fully embracing the politics of the time.
5: Yeah. Yeah. In fact, I imagine if you had a mayoral candidate who was genuine about a full top down third party outside audit and followed through with it, that you'd probably find a wildly successful candidate, mayor, that could actually draw people together.
2: 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Recently on the Todd and Oz Show.
3: Pastor, good morning. What's on your mind? Rob.
6: Real quick, I just wanted to say the Bible says to be sober-minded, and what that means is clear-minded. And I just think it's better in every aspect, whether it's alcohol or THC or any other type of drug. I want to be clear-minded in my interaction with my wife, with my kids, driving cars, in my friendship, with my work. And a lot of different people are saying, is alcohol better or drugs better? Should we ban it? But most of the people in my counseling, I see that they're covering up something. They're anxious, they're hurt, they're mad. And so they're checking out with something that's causing them to either get high or get drunk. And then they're exchanging one problem, they're making two problems, and they're not working through their issues in a healthy way.
3: For sure.
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0: Welcome back to Rich on Tech. Rich DeMuro here, hanging out with you, talking technology on this 4th of July weekend. If you want to, if you want to wish a happy 4th, you can do it on my Facebook page, facebook.com/richontech. People are commenting on the picture for today's show. Let's see who has chimed in so far. James has chimed in. Can't wait to get your take on the Z Fold 8 Ultra and Z Fold Wide in a few weeks. It's too rich for my blood. Sandra says, happy 4th to you and yours. Susan, happy 4th, everyone. Sarah, happy 4th. Just moved my son to LA, and we've got you and Jefferson Graham on the news this morning. Oh, that's cool. Alicia, love your content. Always love to see you on Fox 5 in San Diego. I also love Raul Martinez and the gang there. Happy 4th. Yeah, people don't realize that the segment we do for KTLA, don't really mention it, but it goes out to a bunch of stations nationwide. So people will see me pop up on their local news when they're traveling, if they're from LA or another city. So it's kind of fun. By the way, hot dogs, given little factoids about the 4th of July, Americans expected to eat 150 million hot dogs over the 4th of July holiday. That's enough to stretch from Washington, D.C. to Los Angeles several times over. I know we've got our hot dogs ready. My wife, she likes to do hot dogs a certain style. And when the kids, like my kids have birthday parties, she basically boils the hot dogs, steams the buns, and then wraps it all up in tinfoil, kind of like you'd get at a ballpark, and then puts them in a cooler, and they stay warm and moist. And then, she kind of throws them to the kids. The kids love that. And then they eat them. They love these things. Like, it's so good. And it's like, she's like, do you want to grill them? I'm like, no, keep doing what you're doing, because kids come back for seconds. So, hot dogs, big part of the holiday here. 888-RICH-101, 888-742-4101. Give me a call if you have a question about technology or need some tech advice. 888-RICH-101, 888-742-4101. Story came out this week from 404 Media that Hide My Email. This is an Apple feature that generates random email addresses which forward to your real inbox. They're supposed to help protect your identity from marketers, data breaches, and spam. But a security researcher says they found a vulnerability that would allow someone to determine the real email address behind one of these aliases. What? The whole point of them is they're supposed to protect your email address. The researcher is Tyler Murphy of Easy Opt Out. This is one of those data protection companies. They take your information off the data services. Says he first reported the issue to Apple in June of last year. Apple reportedly told him in March this year that it addressed the issue, but he says the vulnerability remains. 404 Media independently verified that, yes, they could figure out someone's email address from a Hide My Email address. They did not publish the details because they don't want attackers to take advantage of this. But in the testing by the researcher, every single Hide My Email address tested was vulnerable, apparently. And the concern here isn't just exposing your email. Once someone has your email address, like I always say, they can connect it to other things. So they can go put it in a people search database. They can look at social media accounts and find yours. They can look at previous data breaches or just figure out your personal information from your email. So there's no evidence that this has been widespread, widely exploited, but that doesn't mean that someone else can't figure this out and share it very quickly. But Apple, you got to get on top of this, because Hide My Email, I have like 181 of those out there, because, if you sign up for a newsletter or mailing list or something, you don't want to give out your real email address. This is a great way. And if you're using the iPhone, when you sign up for an app, it's like, hey, do you want us to hide your email address or use your real one? I'm like, you can hide it. I don't need everyone to know my email address, even though hello@richontech.tv is pretty widely out there. But that's, sort of a public facing address. Proton has a service for Hide My Email Address. You can create aliases there. And they also have another one that I put in my newsletter. I got to find this now. Let's see here. Hide My Email. Okay. Yeah. Here it is. It is, let's see. Or maybe this was last, it might have been last week that I did that. Anyway, there's a couple of them out there. You can find them online. Let's see. What else? Let's see. MM. I keep seeing videos on YouTube and Instagram saying Google Chrome isn't safe and that everyone should delete it. I did, but now I don't like the other search engines. Did I really need to get rid of Chrome? Well, MM, don't listen to everything you see on random social media posts. I mean, if I did everything I saw on social media, I don't think I'd be alive. It's like social media, every single thing you see on there is exaggerated, misleading. Not everything, not the stuff I post, obviously. And that's the tough part. I don't post exaggerating and misleading stuff, so sometimes it doesn't do as well as the stuff that's exaggerated. Like, you see these people, they hold their phone, they're like, you need to know about this right now! Change these settings! They don't tell you why you should change them. They don't give you the background. They don't give you the depth or the perspective. And that's what I always try to do whenever I tell you about anything. So now you deleted Chrome, you're not using Google, and you hate the alternatives. Well, you gotta reinstall Chrome. If you want more privacy, yes, there are alternatives. Brave and DuckDuckGo are probably the two biggest names in that space, but I think that Chrome is still a perfectly good choice for 99.9% of people. And yes, Google does, you know, swoop up and suck up a lot of information, a lot of information about what you're doing, but it's also, you need to look at the settings and you need to know how it's using your information. But Google is a very good search engine. And yes, if you are super privacy-centric concerned, go with Brave, go with DuckDuckGo. The results are just not going to be as good. I'll be honest. That's just the way it works. James in San Diego, I've been using OpenAI Sora to put myself into AI-generated videos with full-body cameos. I know Google is adding avatar videos to Google videos, but can any of Google's AI tools already create the same kind of text-prompted videos with my face and voice, or does Sora still have the advantage? Well, Sora is no longer. It's no longer in this world. OpenAI shut that down. I don't think you can download it or use it anymore. But yes, Google does have a feature in Gemini that I've been using called Avatars. And you take a picture of your face. Actually, you take kind of a selfie. You look up, down, left, right. And then you speak a couple of numbers. And it captures your voice. It captures your likeness. And then any time you want to create a video, you just go into Gemini. You at your name, so I can just at Rich DeMuro, my avatar comes up, and now I can make anything I want. I can make any video of me saying or doing anything within reason. We made one last night of me doing fireworks, and here's what it sounds like.
1: Wow, what an incredible display here tonight. Happy 4th of July, everyone, from the big celebration.
0: That's my AI voice. 888-RICH-101, more Rich on Tech right after this.

0: going on, everyone? This is Brent from the band Shinedown. 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
7: America's celebrating its 250th birthday. I'm Ted Lindner, Fox News. The president firing folks up with a big speech over the weekend to commemorate the 4th of July and America's 250th birthday.
8: No people have done more good, shown more courage, made more progress, righted more injustice, or achieved more greatness than you, the American people.
7: This all in America's 250th birthday celebration in D.C. on Saturday night. President Trump praised the nation as the crowning achievement of human history.
8: The most extraordinary, most exceptional, most incredible nation ever to exist on the face of the earth.
7: In the storm-delayed speech, he honored veterans and also took aim at political opponents called communists and again insisted Congress must pass the Save America Act voting bill. Anger against the U.S. on full display in Iran, though crowds at the funeral for the Ayatollah have been chanting death to America. U.S.-Iran talks are on pause for the funeral. But regardless of that, Israeli Prime Minister Benjamin Netanyahu telling Fox,
9: deal or no deal, as long as I'm prime minister, Iran will not have nuclear weapons.
7: This is another U.S. service member has died in the conflict. The U.S. Navy calling off the search for one of five service members who were aboard an MH-60-S helicopter that went down in the Arabian Sea. The other four were rescued. No name yet on the missing service member. Great news for the U.S. men's soccer team for Monday night's game. President Trump intervening on behalf of American star forward Fahlurin Balogun to get his red card suspension lifted.
10: FIFA announced that its judicial body was suspending the ban, something it also did with Portugal's Cristiano Ronaldo at the start of the World Cup. President Trump posting about it on Truth Social, thanking FIFA for, quote, doing what was right and reversing a great injustice. Greg Thompson, Fox News.
7: The U.S. takes on Belgium Monday night at 8 p.m. Eastern Time. 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
12: 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Hello there, Mark. Welcome.
13: This is where I look at Ed and I shake my head and I look at Melinda and say that's where the level thinking comes from, because I understand at 100 miles an hour you should be pulled over and that's just ridiculous. But also, if somebody's got bald tires and these rains we're having right now, if they're on the freeway and they got to slow down really quick, there's a very good chance those tires aren't going to grip the road and somebody's going to get hurt. So there's a reason we have laws and there's a reason that those tires shouldn't be bald, because somebody might get hurt and there's a very good chance of it.
14: Where's your tire store?
15: I'm just kidding. Hey, you bring up a good point. Nobody should have balding tires. I would just use an extreme example to my great friend to my left, but she's really to the right, Melinda over there, about how I would rather my police officers get some yahoo driving 100 miles an hour than getting some granny from South Austin whose tires are bald.
13: Well, there you go, Ed. There you go again, putting it a granny, because most grannies are pretty darn smart and they get those tires fixed.
14: Every afternoon, 2 to 4 on News Radio KLBJ.
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16: Do you favor a bell-to-bell ban on the use of cell phones in all Texas public schools, or do you have objections? Do you see problems? Aaron is in Georgetown. Hi, Aaron. Welcome to KLBJ.
17: I was a teacher for 21 years, elementary school teacher, and it wasn't 10 years ago that, at least in our district, the big push was BYOD, bring your own device. Got to get everybody in there. Now, I was a second, third grade teacher. That means even the little kids got to bring whatever they have, and they were push that. And now all of a sudden we're making a whole 360-degree turn on this.
16: Yes.
17: I agree with it because I'm even watching the kids, you know, who are older now. You're 20-somethings, and they are so glued to those phones. It'd be nice, you know, wean the kids off of their need for all this technology, I guess, or the devices.
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16: This is Mark in Georgetown. Hello there, Mark. Welcome.
13: This is where I look at Ed and I shake my head and I look at Melinda and say that's where the level thinking comes from, because I understand at 100 miles an hour you should be pulled over and that's just ridiculous. But also, if somebody's got bald tires and these rains we're having right now, they're on the freeway and they got to slow down really quick, there's a very good chance those tires aren't going to grip the road and somebody's going to get hurt. So there's a reason we have laws and there's a reason that those tires shouldn't be bald, because somebody might get hurt and there's a very good chance of it.
15: Where's your tire store? I'm just kidding. Hey, you bring up a good point. Nobody should have balding tires. I would just use an extreme example to my great friend to my left, but she's really to the right, Melinda over there, about how I would rather my police officers get some yahoo driving 100 miles an hour than getting some granny from South Austin whose tires are bald.
13: Well, there you go, Ed. There you go again, putting it a granny, because most grannies are pretty darn smart and they get those tires fixed.
14: Every afternoon, 2 to 4 on News Radio KLBJ.

0: Welcome back to Rich on Tech. Rich DeMuro here, hanging out with you, talking technology on a 4th of July weekend. Did you know, I didn't know this, but I was doing some reports for TV this week about 4th of July stuff, and I didn't know this, but more pets go missing during this time of the year than any other time because of these fireworks. Cats and dogs get spooked by it. And so make sure you keep your furry friends close. Make sure you've got them with some sort of tag on them, maybe microchipped. But also another service I was not aware of. Petco has this website called PetcoLove.org/lost. It's called Petco Love Lost. And it basically reunites pets. You take a picture of your pet before it's lost, obviously, and you upload it to this database. And it basically will scan for... Actually, you know what? It looks like you don't have to do it before. It says, I lost a pet, I found a pet. So basically you upload a picture of this pet and it uses AI to scan all the pictures from shelters where they find pets and it will tell you if there's a match. And they said they've reunited 200,000 pets so far. Pretty cool. Anyway, it's called petcolove.org/lost. All right, let's go to Tandia in Long Beach. Welcome to the show.
1: Well, hi there. Hold on. Let me take you off speaker.
0: Okay. Did I get your name right?
1: Tandia. I didn't hear,
0: Yep, it. That's it.
1: Tandia, yeah. So, hi. I'm looking. I think your answer is going to be no, I'm afraid, but I had this, I think it was S23. In the back, I had dropped it when the case was loose once, and it's like the back is shattered, but okay. It never fell apart, and it always worked. Worked just fine for over a year until... I accidentally jumped in the water with it.
0: Oh, no.
1: And,
0: yeah.
1: So, I had to go get a new phone. It never did power back up, put it in the rice, the whole thing, and got a new phone, whatnot. But the only thing...

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1: Yes.
2: And it does not turn on at all?
1: No.
2: Ooh. What are, like, not, it doesn't like come to life in any way, shape, or form, or you just can't see the screen?
1: Correct. Because, you know, like I said, the back is shattered, which compromised the waterproof.
2: Right. Exactly.
1: Water resistant. Yeah.
2: Yeah. I mean, look, you could bring this to a data recovery company and see, what they can do. I mean, you know, there are companies that specialize in this kind of thing. The big one nationwide is Drive Savers. Have you heard of that?
1: No.
2: So I would at least get in touch with them and see. Let's see if we go to phone data recovery. It looks like doesn't look like they list the prices online, because I'm sure everything is different. But I would definitely, if you want these recordings, number one, I think you could probably recover them. I do. If you got the right person to do this. And so I think it's worth at least getting in touch with a company like this and seeing if they can do that. So, that's Drive Savers. Let me look up. I have another one bookmarked that I like. It was recommended by one of our guests. Okay, let's see here. I think it might be this one. The Clone Store. TheCloneStore.com. So I would get in touch with both of those companies. The Clone Store looks like it's a smaller kind of operation. So I would get in touch with them first, and then Drive Savers, and see. And it's worth it. You know, look, if they can do this for $100, $200, maybe even $300, it might be worth it. I know it's a lot of money, but it could be worth it for your precious memories there. So I will put the links to those recovery services on my website, richontech.tv. This is episode 181. So that will be in the show notes. I think the lesson here is, you know, I test a lot of smartphones, and so I'm always like using them for a couple weeks, a month, whatever. And then I'm formatting them to bring them back to factory, whether that's to send them back or whatever, you know, to store them for like the next software update. And you always have to think about this, because there are some apps that don't put their data in the cloud. Now, a lot of them these days do, but I would say for any app that's important, whether it's your photos, whether it's audio recordings, whether it's video recordings, any one-off app that you're using that's making something on your phone or saving something, I would check to see if that's being backed up in some way. I would say a majority of the apps these days try to back up to the cloud, or at least have that option. So always check on that. I get so many calls from people about, you know, their Samsung phones or their phone, you know, I always think about this when I'm traveling, right? I'm taking a lot of pictures when I'm traveling, and then all of a sudden, if my phone fell off the side of a boat while I'm, you know, on a river or something, what would I do? Like, how many of those pictures that I took that day would leave, you know, my phone? And it's tricky, because sometimes you're in an international country, and international country, and you're like, okay, I don't want to use all my data. But what I do is, typically when I'm on vacation, I will set my phone to upload the pictures immediately when I'm out and about. Maybe just photos. I will say videos. Okay, fine. You can upload those when you have Wi-Fi. But it's like, you have to think about this stuff, because if you lost your phone on vacation, that vacation day, you probably took a whole bunch of pictures. And so just think about these settings on your phone. If you have Google Photos, you have iCloud, just make sure that you say, hey, while I'm on vacation, I want to use cellular data to back up my photos. Yes, that gets a little tricky when you are in international territory, because you're using all your data. So, you know, think about that stuff, though. Always helps to do that. Let's go to Bob. Bob in San Diego, you're on with Rich.
3: Hey, hi, Rich. How you doing?
2: Great. What's up?
3: Hey, love your newsletter, by the way. It's a lot of helpful tips and everything on things you really aren't aware of.
2: Thank you. Sometimes I'm not either, but when I research, I'm like, oh, I should put this in my newsletter. So thank you.
3: Oh, that's great. That's great. Hey, I was reading your recent newsletter, and it got me thinking. You had an article in there about how you use Google Fi, I think it is.
2: Yes.
3: An extra line that you use for phones that you're testing. And I was kind of wondering, I'm sure I'm not the only one that goes through this, but we have T-Mobile, and we're generally pretty

0: happy with the service. However, in San Diego, there's places where it just doesn't pick up, or, you know, that you get down to one bar and drops the service temporarily. But, and then we also camp locally around Southern California. We don't have service sometimes, and even traveling around the United States. And it'd be nice if you had like a phone for like Verizon, AT&T, and T-Mobile, that where you'd almost guarantee coverage in some form or fashion. I heard there was a way of doing an extra eSIM on the phone.
1: Yeah.
0: You can have an additional service and like a low cost service. Yeah. I just wanted to get your thoughts on that and how to go about doing that.
1: Yeah, it's interesting. So the Google Fi thing you're referring to is basically, that was their idea. When Google Fi first started, their idea was that they would have one network, like a super network, right? Like Google would do all this behind the scenes stuff of wherever you were, your phone would just choose the strongest signal in that area, whether it was Verizon, AT&T, or T-Mobile, and back in the day, US Cellular. And you wouldn't know. So if you traveled, you know, across town and AT&T was stronger, it would just use that signal. If you went to a different state and T-Mobile was stronger, it would use that signal. And in real time, it would kind of just use whatever was the best. That never really came to fruition. At one point, I think they were using like T-Mobile and Sprint, but you know, now they're just using T-Mobile most of the time. Anyway, I'm going to go to break. I'm going to answer your question when we come back from break, because this is a good one. Yes, it is possible. But it's one of these things that there are some pros and cons to it. So when I come back from break, I will explain how to have two cellular networks on one smartphone. Plus, we'll take more of your calls. 888-RICH-101, 888-742-4101. Bob, hang on. We'll be back after this.

0: everyone. 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
6: I'm going to squeeze in Allie. She wants to weigh in on this dyslexic story. The numbers of dyslexic students in the state of Texas in just 5 years has skyrocketed 600%. Yes, dyslexic students are now under the umbrella for special education. Allie, good morning.
7: I don't believe dyslexia is because of social media, TikTok, or any of those other reasons. I am 41 and I have dyslexia. My daughter, who's 7, also has it. 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

0: Welcome back to Rich on Tech. Rich DeMuro here, hanging out with you, talking technology. 888-RICH-101-888-742-4101. It is 4th of July weekend, one of the busiest travel weekends of the year. Before you hit the road, download offline maps. Love doing that. Check your traffic. Make sure, and you know, get familiar with your phone's features too, your safety features. Especially like things like satellite messaging, emergency SOS, all that good stuff. It's always better to kind of, like, I'm a nerd, but every phone that I test, I just go through every single one of the settings one by one just to see what it offers. And so it's a good idea because you can make the most out of your phone that way. We had, before the break, Bob in San Diego wants to have two cellular lines on one phone. And yes, that is very much possible. For sure. So there's a couple ways of doing this. So on my iPhone, I actually have two different cellular signals at the same time. I've got a standard company, and then I've got a Starlink signal through T-Mobile. So I'm always connected through satellite as well as a standard terrestrial network, no matter what. And yes, I know the iPhone has satellite built in, but it's not as fast or as robust as what Starlink offers. So that's why I pay the extra $10 a month to T-Mobile to get that. Anyway, you would use what's called an eSIM on your phone. So on your phone, let's see, do we still have Bob? Is Bob, did you hang on there?
1: I'm still here.
0: Okay, great. So do you have an iPhone?
1: I've got an iPhone 17, yeah.
0: Okay, very, very easy. So basically, you can add a secondary eSIM to your phone of any phone line that you want. So you can do, what you said you had T-Mobile, so maybe you want to add Verizon or AT&T, right? So,
1: Correct. And
0: here's the thing, you probably don't want to add a very expensive line because you know you're already paying for your primary line, but if you want that secondary line, I would do like a cheaper plan. And if you look at a website like bestphoneplans.net, they will show you some of the cheapest plans you can get. And you can also keep in mind, get like an MVNO. You don't need to get Verizon specifically. You can get like Visible if you want, which is, you know, starts at like $25 a month. But that's still a lot to be paying for a secondary cellular plan. So you have to really decide, is it worth it? And there's also some trade-offs. So it's kind of complicated to have the two lines on your phone. Yes, the data can easily switch between the two automatically. But when it comes to making phone calls, you will set one line as your primary line and then one as your backup line. And every time you go to make a call, you can choose which line you actually want to use. So on the iPhone, you'll see it'll pop up a little switcher. So right now mine says use your primary line or use your Starlink line. And so that's another thing that's a little bit complicated. If you want to send messages through the second line, you would have to switch through, you know, on your messaging app. So it does get a little bit complicated. That's one way of doing it. The other way of doing it is there is a carrier called US Mobile, which actually offers this feature natively, and it's called multi-network, and they let you add that on for $7.50 a month. So the way that US Mobile works is you choose your primary network, which they have all three. You can choose Verizon, T-Mobile, AT&T, and then you can choose the secondary network as an add-on. Oh, and they're ringing my machine here. And so that's another way of doing it as well. Why do you feel like you're in places where you need the extra network like all the time, or is it just, I mean, what do you need out of this exactly, the data or the calls?
1: It'd be for call and text, but it's basically, when I'm using T-Mobile, if we go to use it, we're in an area, just it won't pick up. It's one bar or nothing. We want to have the option of switching over and be able to make that call or text at that time. But it's not very often. It's just, you know, situations where we can't get T-Mobile to work.
0: Well, in that case, I would probably just look at this website and literally find the cheapest plan you can. And one of these lines is this US Mobile. They have a line starting at like $10 a month. I mean, you can get, you know, not everything has to be a big unlimited plan. There are plans like companies like Telo that let you build your own plan. So there are plans that are very, very inexpensive, but they run on a different network. So I would just make sure whatever plan that you choose, just make sure it's not running on T-Mobile. So for instance, with the US Mobile, even if you bought that by the gig plan for, you know, $10 for 2 gigs a month, that would, you can choose, do you want AT&T, T-Mobile, or Verizon? And so that's the main thing here, is I would look at just whatever plan you get for your secondary plan, unless you don't care about burning through cash, which, you know, you may say, hey, Rich, I don't really care. Like, I'll get another unlimited plan. But if you want to make this something that is a little bit more budget friendly, I would look for a plan that is a little bit cheaper. That is your secondary plan. Good question, but absolutely possible. I do it all the time on my phones. And I was mentioning Fi, by the way, Google Fi, because I always have like a test line. And some people were asking, well, why don't you just get a secondary line on your main carrier? The problem is the big carriers don't really make it that easy to like switch phones all the time. And with my secondary line, I'm always putting that SIM into like a new phone. So when, you know, Verizon sends, or sorry, not Verizon, when like a Google sends me a phone, or a Samsung or Motorola, whatever it is, a lot of times they don't include service. Sometimes they do for 30 days, but a lot of times they don't. And so I need to, if I want to really test that phone and bring it out and about, I need to bring service to that phone. And so one of the cool things about Google Fi is that, A, it's very easy, I think, to switch to a different phone. Mint Mobile was my last one I had, and I had a SIM card, like a physical SIM, that was so easy to pop out of one phone and just pop into another. The problem is, a lot of today's modern phones don't have a SIM card slot anymore. Like the iPhone doesn't, and neither does the Pixel. Samsung still do, thankfully, but who knows? Maybe the next version won't. Anyway, so that's why I don't usually do it through a major carrier, because it's just a lot tougher to switch your number. And also, kind of keeps things much easier. Like with Fi, you know, it's kind of its own thing. But one of the features, by the way, they have that I've not really seen anywhere else is that they give you up to 4 data-only eSIMs. So if you have an iPad with cellular, oh, they also let you connect your Apple Watch or your Pixel Watch, or maybe not Apple Watch, might just be Pixel. I'm not sure if they support Apple, but they let you connect that cellular connectivity for free. So that's another thing that's kind of cool about Fi. So anyway, they were doing a deal where if you brought a Pixel, you would get 50% off your monthly plan for like 12 months. So I did that. And it comes out, I think it's going to be like $30 a month. But that also includes like unlimited, or maybe, I don't know if it's unlimited, but it's a lot of data for international. And so it's just, Google always tries to do things a little bit differently. And I don't think Google Fi completely lives up to what their original intention was, which is like, hey, you don't think about the service behind this. We're just going to give you the best signal no matter where you are. But they have done a pretty good job of making your phone work and all your other devices pretty much anywhere you go. So that's kind of nice. Let's see. Oh, I'm getting the wrap-up signal. All right, 888-RICH-101, 888-742-4101. If you haven't gone to the website, richontech.tv, I've got everything that I've talked about linked up right there. This is episode 181. So all you have to do is type in richontech.tv/181, and that will bring you to the show notes, everything I mentioned here. All right, coming up, we've got Dan Barbera from Mac Rumors to talk about iOS 27, what's coming next to the iPhone.
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3: Good morning, guys. I love your show. That first, I want to say that.
4: Oh, thank you.
3: I have dual citizenship. I have Mexican citizenship and United States. In Mexico, if I want a boat, I need to get used my ID that I got already. And I don't know how difficult it is for an American to get your birth certificate. In Mexico, you can go and get your birth certificate with an official ID, and that's it. Then you have to prove that you're a Mexican and you get your ID to vote. It is not difficult for anybody. They're married, they're divorced. There is no problem to get your ID if you prove that you are a citizen of that country or any other country. Only in the United States, this is the only place that I hear it's so difficult to prove you're a citizen. Mm. How?
4: Yeah. It's not that hard. I mean, here in Texas, all you have to do is go to texas.gov and you can get your birth certificate. Order it online. 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
4: Hey, let me squeeze in Lou, checking in from the Mopac area this morning.
10: Man, you know what it is, man. Just another day, another hustle, man. Yep. I want to speak on that homeless. Man, the city's not doing nothing about it. I started out having 5 homeless encampment properties to clean out. That was harder to do. I'm at 12 right now. All these individuals that I meet in these homeless encampments, they're ducked in these camps that people from Wisconsin, North Carolina, New York, these people are coming out from the woodwork, man.
4: Wow.
10: So I have no clue what these city councils are talking about. If there's a change in decreasing homelessness, all these Mickey Mouse nonprofits that they have, man, everybody got their hand in the pot, man, taking some kind of change out of it. There's no change whatsoever.
4: Well, Lou, there's no interest in solving the crisis because that means they wouldn't be needed anymore, right? I mean,
10: 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Yeah. 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

0: Welcome back to Rich on Tech. Rich DeMuro here. Yes, hanging out with you on a 4th of July weekend. Hope you're having a fantastic weekend. Hope you got a great celebration, friends, family, fireworks, whatever it is that you're doing. I hope you are relaxing. Let's see. I've been sharing little factoids. The Liberty Bell in Philadelphia, which, by the way, I've never seen in person. I've never actually been to Philadelphia, if you can believe it, growing up in New Jersey. I don't even understand. How did that? Yeah. I've never even had like a real cheesesteak. Nothing. My experience with Philly cheesesteak was at the mall when I was growing up. The Liberty Bell weighs over 2,000 pounds. It's one of the country's most photographed landmarks. Don't try ringing it, though, please. Anyway, richontech.tv is the website to go to. I also learned this week, we're going to bring on a guest in a second here, but I learned a new feature on the iPhone. I did not realize they had built in earthquake alerts. For a long time, Android had these earthquake alerts built into the operating system. If you wanted to get them on the iPhone, you had to download this app called MyShake, but you can still use that. But with iOS 26.2, they added earthquake notifications like right into the operating system. So if you go on your iPhone to settings, if you're in an area that, you know, needs this, if you go into settings and then notifications and you scroll all the way down to the bottom, there's something called enhanced safety alerts. And inside there, it says earthquake alerts, which was news to me. Anyway, we've got Dan Barbera here from Mac Rumors, another friend from WWDC. Dan, welcome to the show. I know you're celebrating the 4th of July weekend right now, so thanks for joining me in between festivities.
1: Of course, Rich. Thanks for having me, man. I appreciate it.
0: So I imagine in between the fireworks and all that stuff, you have been testing iOS 27 a lot. So developer beta is out. I know you downloaded it the first day. What are your initial impressions?
1: So I made the mistake. Well, actually, it wasn't a mistake. That's kind of one of the greatest things about my impressions. I made the mistake of putting it on my main phone. And that's just like a newbie thing to do. Do not do that if you can help it. But in the situation that I was in at WWDC, I just needed to get it on a phone. So that was the closest one. And honestly, it has been so stable, aside from during the whole indexing issue that was going on for months. Well, not months, but for what felt like months. And it drained the battery like crazy for those first, I think it's been like, it was like 2 weeks maybe. And then it finally was done indexing and everything got back to normal, but it's just such a stable release for what it is. And I was really impressed with that.
0: So the indexing feature that you're talking about is basically because Siri AI is a new feature on this, it goes through your all the data on your phone and builds an index that the AI can tap into. And again, before you know, you say, Rich, what about privacy? It's all done in a very private way. And that's why they're doing it on your device. But your device has to be not used and charging most of the time for this to happen. And for a lot of people, you know, and it's a big job, by the way. Like, it's not like a, you know, you're talking about tons, like my iMessages, I think, are 16 gigabytes of storage on iCloud. I mean, that's like a ton.
1: It's a lot. And it's, you know, I have like a 2 terabyte iPhone and it's not filled up, but like it has to go through everything in order to get all of that information for reference for Siri. So it is really important. It just, it eats up a lot of battery and it kind of slows things down just a little bit. But yeah, I mean, it's been off for the last few weeks now and it's been running great.
0: And keep in mind, that's a temporary thing when you get this in your hands. It's not going to really, and hopefully Apple will figure out that process, like, and make it better. The Siri. So, this Siri, and I've been using it. I think it's incredible. I think it is really the Siri that we've wanted. What are your impressions of Siri, the AI Siri?
1: I 100% agree. I know Siri was like the butt of the joke. Even people that work for Apple, I've heard just not impressed with what Siri was before. But it is so good now that I legitimately don't think, for me and my use cases with AI, I don't know that I need to go to ChatGPT or Claude as often. Definitely not on my phone, but like maybe for some work related specific things. But for just day-to-day use, it's so much better because of the personal context that we talked about. The fact that it can go and tap into your mail, your messages, and your calendar, and it's private, and you're not sharing those messages out to a service like Claude or ChatGPT where you don't know what's going to happen with that. Here, you can have the peace of mind that this is the stuff that's already on your phone. It's just using it as reference, and it's not going anywhere. So I can ask it to go and you know, tell me when my brother the other day, you know, sent me his new golf clubs. Maybe I didn't get a chance to look at that picture. And it knows actually what you're talking about. And it shows and brings up the images. It's not perfect. It is in beta. Some of those things are being worked out, but at least it's able to point me in the right direction right now. And for a lot of other things, it does nail it on the first try, which is super impressive,
0: yeah,
1: especially for a first beta.
0: I really do think that this is going to impact ChatGPT and Claude. I'm not crying for those companies, but I do think it's going to impact them, the usage, the daily usage, because questions that people used to use OpenAI or ChatGPT or Claude for, they will just ask Siri and they'll be like, oh, it can give these answers now? That's great. And by the way, it has all that perspective of my personal information that is helpful as well that ChatGPT and the others may not have. Is there another new feature besides Siri that you think is pretty neat so far?
1: I think it's a lot of the visual intelligence stuff, or not just visual intelligence, but the Apple intelligence stuff. Sorry. So call context actually happened for me for the first time the other day, and I was absolutely blown away. I thought that was so cool. So call context is I'll give you the example here. I booked a hotel for our road trip down to the beach later this summer, and I wanted to call and I had a question about something specific. Now, I didn't actually need my confirmation number for the call itself. I just had a very vague question. But if you do call and you do need, say you're on a phone call with an airline company or whatever, and they're going to ask you immediately, what is the confirmation number? It automatically surfaces that and brings it to the screen, the lock screen of the phone, like when you're making your phone call. So it just pops up right there, confirmation code, because it goes through your emails and it knows that you already booked for this trip. This is the phone number that matches that hotel. So you're probably going to need this. So here you go. And it was awesome. I'm like, okay, cool. I have this here. I don't need it. But when I do need that, that's going to be super helpful. I don't have to say, oh, hold on 1 second and look for it. And that was one. And then there was, in messages when somebody sends you something and they're like, hey, can you pick up dad tonight at 6? Like, it pops up underneath there to add a reminder. That's super helpful. There was a couple of other things. So for my son's baseball schedule, I wish I had this a few months ago. But if you had like a list of a bunch of events, so for my son's baseball schedule, this would have been super helpful. You can just take visual intelligence or Siri mode now in the camera and you can scan that and it adds all of those dates perfectly. The time, the date, what it is, to your calendar, all in one go. And you don't have to manually enter it anymore, which is so much more helpful than what it was in the past.
0: It really is. I really think that Apple did a good job. And I think the way they've implemented all these little helpful features into the operating system, mm-hmm. people are going to be very impressed. The one thing you've said a bunch of things you like. I will say, and I installed this on my main phone too, and it's been great. I mean, I've really had no problems. The only thing I don't like, I'll tell you, one feature that I think they should change is when you pull down to search, right, for like an app. I search for like all my apps. It kind of guesses what it thinks you want. And it kind of like closes the whole like suggested area of what you're searching for and just says like, okay, here you go. And then you have to tap to show everything else. I would say I personally always, maybe they should make this an option, but I always want to see all the search results because there are so many things that are similar and I'm searching mm-hmm. and it guesses really quickly sometimes. I'm like, no, that's not the app. Then I got to do one more tap. It's a little thing, but have you noticed that at all?
1: Yeah, it's like they need to just fuse together more of what Spotlight was beforehand with the new Siri capability of like bringing it down and showing that. But I mean, I'm glad that at least they didn't remove that entirely because that is how I get to all of my apps. I am a swipe down person and just search for it and open it that way. The other thing I will mention, and for those who hated the liquid glass update, the liquid glass slider is kind of nice. If you can go into the settings there and just manually adjust how much transparency you want, that's super helpful. I mean, what is this day and age that Apple is giving us all the customization? Who would have thought?
0: I know. It's so wild because that was the big draw of Android is that you could do whatever you want. Yep. Now, I would argue that you could almost customize iPhone more. Like when I was choosing, mm-hmm. when I was saying, you know, text my wife something, it said, hey, do you want to use Telegram or messages? Because it knows that I typically use Telegram to text my wife. You can't do that on Android. As far as I know, you can't change the way it does those, you know, like those choices it gives you. Apple, same thing. When you use a music app, it's like, hey, do you want to use Spotify? Do you want to use Apple Music? Because it kind of learns your preferences, which is kind of a big thing. Okay, before we go, I want to hear, when can people get this and what phones do you need for like these features?
1: So you can get this in September if you don't want to try out the beta. I mean, it is going to launch in a beta format, but it should be a lot more stable, which again, we've talked about. It is really, really good right now, but the main release will be in September. But you can try out the public beta, should be this month. We don't have an official time, but usually it's always a month after WWDC. If you want to try the public beta, you can do that. I think you'll be fine with it and it won't impact your day-to-day life. And it's definitely worth a try. But if you want to wait till September, that's fine. And every phone out there is going to get iOS 27, but not everyone's going to get Siri AI. So you need a 15 Pro or newer. And even then, some specific features are going to be blocked off. So it's not anything crazy, but there are certain advantages to having a 17 Pro or Air. You just need the new Pro chip. And that's really just going to be more of the personalization for the Siri voice, which we still can't even do in beta right now. That is weirdly the one thing that's kind of blocked off. But one thing I do want to mention, if you're like, if you've got an older phone and you're like, oh man, I don't feel like upgrading right now. I want to wait till next year and you're not going to get the Siri AI. That's fine. Your phone is going to get a lot of good things with iOS 27. Specifically, the most underrated thing real quick is the performance improvements. I don't know if you've noticed this, Rich, but
0: yes, snappy.
1: I think my phone has felt so much more just fluid, efficient. And I've tried it on older phones and it honestly has made a difference. So if you have an iPhone 11, that whole lineup and newer is still going to get iOS 27. So you can definitely take advantage of some good features.
0: All right. We're going to leave it there. Dan Barbera from Mac Rumors. How do folks follow you online?
1: Yeah, you can just search for my name, Dan Barbera, on all platforms. And of course, Mac Rumors on YouTube. I do all of the YouTube content there, the podcast, Mac Rumors Show. And yeah, keep reading this if you can.
0: All right. Thanks for joining me today. Have a great festivity there. We're going to go to break.
1: Rich.
0: 888-RICH-101, 888-742-4101. More of your calls, questions, and I got to tell you about these WhatsApp usernames coming up right after this.

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7: Listen, there's a slew of business owners on the east side of town. They've been dealing with a significant financial loss due to a series of break-ins. Now, Natasha Bajic, she is the owner of the Brass Ovaries Dance Studio. Now, she tells KVU that she showed up last week to find the mirrors all busted up, equipment damaged.
8: It's personally violating not only to me, but my students, my staff, and employees.
7: Can we get to the real meat and potatoes of this story?
9: Let's get to it.
7: Can you tell me more about the Brass Ovaries Dance Studio? I'm just curious. I'm sure they're respectful business.
9: They have a variety of different dance classes. 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
9: Bootylesque.
7: Bootylesque. 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
9: High energy class about mastering your booty moves and embracing the power of the jiggle.
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9: Yeah.
7: Now, we're familiar with twerk. 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
7: what that
9: and
7: is.
9: Wiggle, shake and pop, jiggle and drop. It's twerk time.
7: Say that again.
9: Bounce and wiggle, shake and pop, jiggle and drop. It's twerk time.
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0: Welcome back to Rich on Tech. Rich DeMiro here, hanging out with you, talking technology. 888-RICH-101-888-742-4101. 4th of July weekend, been doing little U.S. factoids coming back from the breaks. Did you know that the United States has more than 4 million miles of public roads, the largest road network in the world? Did not know that. Well, now I do. Let's go to Scott just down the road in El Cajon. Welcome to the show.
1: Rich, yeah, thanks for having me on. So I was allowed to purchase a new Mac through my employer. And I do a lot of video editing, motion graphics, that sort of thing. And I'm kind of in a purgatory of technology, because I looked at the Mac Studio, and it looks like it's hard to get a hold of those because of, I don't know what's going on, but maybe you do. And I've heard rumors that there might be a new iMac Pro coming out. So I wanted to kind of get your sense of the lay of the land of, like, which direction to go and when you think that would be available to me.
0: Well, how is this your job to video edit?
1: No, I'm a professor, but part of my job is I teach classes, so I have to review. I do documentary work as well, but I also have to review stuff. So I like the big screen. I want the graphics card, the, 64. Okay. Yeah, that sort of thing.
0: Okay. I mean, I edit video for a living for TV, and I use a MacBook Air, and it's perfectly fine. I mean, I have a 15-inch screen. It's, I have a bigger monitor that I connect it to when I want to. But so far I've had no problems. I mean, I'm not editing documentaries, I'll tell you that. Like, I'm editing stuff for social media, reviewing pieces, editing packages for TV. But that's basically it. But it's still, and we're not doing 4K video. So if you're doing 4K, you might need something. But I understand why you want the best of the best. I'm going to direct you to a website that really helps with this. So there's a website called Buyer's Guide. MacRumors.com. In fact, our last guest was from Mac Rumors. I don't think he has anything to do with the guide. Maybe he does. But that is the best place to look for the information on when Apple products are expected to release. And not just that, but it also gives you all of the rumors and latest information on everything. And what I love about this, so all Apple products, my kind of guidance is you want to buy Apple products when they first come out, because they all have a lifeline, they all have kind of a life cycle of Apple comes out with a new product, almost like clockwork for a lot of their main products. Now, if you look at the lineup for Macs, you've got the MacBook Neo, which is that inexpensive one. That's definitely not for what you're doing. Then you've got the MacBook Air. Then you've got the MacBook Pro. You've got the iMac, the Mac Mini, the Mac Studio, and the Mac Pro. Now, the Mac Mini and the Mac Studio and the Mac Pro, well, maybe not so much the Mac Pro, but the Studio and the Mac Mini, a lot of people are buying those to run like automated AI programs on there, like their agentic AI, like OpenClaw and all that stuff. So that's why there's been a run on these machines, and it's really tough to get them. So even if you wanted one, you may not be able to get one instantly. But for you, if you're talking about the iMac Pro, I have not heard of that rumor, but that would be an amazing that would be an amazing product, because the iMac is very much a consumer PC. But if they did a pro version of that with, this is under the ultra devices, I guess they're talking about, that could be a big win for a lot of people who want the all-in-one, the simplicity of it, but also want something that's a little bit higher powered than the standard, iMac. But I will tell you, these new processors that Apple has come out with, these M4 chips, are pretty incredible. Now, there's different levels of them. Some of them are pro, some of them are not. But okay, so the Mac Pro, it's saying don't buy because it's discontinued. The Mac Studio is the pro desktop, the one that you want. It's been 486 days since they last released one, and the average is 547. So what does that tell us? That tells us that we are probably going to see a release of a new Mac Studio in the next 100 days. That could be, maybe in, September with some of the iPhone launch stuff. So if you can wait until then, you might want to wait. Or if you want to buy refurbished, there's also the Apple refurbished store that may or may not have some of these things that you're looking for. Let me see what the refurbished has. But again, if you buy refurbished, you're talking about a product that is many, many months old at this point. Let's see, what else did you look at? Mac Mini, I probably wouldn't recommend that for what you're doing. But that's really it. So Mac Studio, they're saying don't buy. That's the guidance on the website. And it says Mac Studio M7 Ultra expected in 2028 with better cooling. That's way out on the horizon. But the M5 Ultra Mac Studio could launch in 2026 with up to 768 gigabytes of RAM. So I think the bottom line is this thing will probably be refreshed in the next couple of months, maybe the next 6 months most, before the end of the year. So that's probably what you want to wait for. But you know, that's up to you. So good question, Scott. Appreciate it. Really appreciate the call today. 888-RICH-101, 888-742-4101. Let's do an email here. Oh, you know what? No, I got to tell you about WhatsApp. WhatsApp is finally getting usernames. Yes, similar to what we've had for years on apps like Signal, Telegram, Instagram, and X. Starting now, you can reserve a username. So if you are using WhatsApp, go into your WhatsApp settings and look under account, and you will see the option to choose a username. Now, if you are on social media as a creator, you may have the option to choose the same username. But otherwise, you can create any username that you want. These are private. There's no searchable directory. People have to know your exact username to contact you. But this is great for privacy. You no longer have to give out your phone number to use WhatsApp. They will start using these later this year. More Rich on Tech after this.
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6: the city of Austin patting itself on the back after connecting dozens of homeless people with shelter.
7: You come in only with the intention to remove trash and debris and not help people solve their problems, those folks are going to continue to be homeless.
6: You're not helping people solve their problems by getting them into housing either.
8: Yeah, I don't see that happening.
6: Yeah.
8: All we have are these tiny little snippets of like, hey, we cleaned these camps, and hey, we moved 51 people and pointed them in direction of a shelter. All the while, we see the problem getting worse year after year, and when we call it out as the public, the council gaslights us. Oh, there's no problem. You just hate the homeless is all.
6: Did you use the phrase fund the homeless? Fund the homelessness?
8: I used their phrase, yes.
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8: Yes, that is their phrase.
6: The city wants to fund homelessness. 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
6: I don't want more of it. I want it to go away. I want real results. I want people to stop drinking booze, stop doing drugs, and get the health care that they need for their mental illness.
8: Mm-hmm.
6: I do not want to fund homelessness, Mayor.
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9: NATO summit. I'm Sue Guzman, Fox News. President Trump is going to travel to Turkey on Monday for the NATO summit this week. Comes as he says the relationship between the U.S. and NATO allies is not reciprocal. We have more from Fox's Alex Hogan at the White House.
10: Ahead of the summit, the White House says that it's looking to what it calls a posture review of shifting the burden of Europe's defense to Europe. Britain's ambassador to the U.S. appeared on Fox saying that that's a message that the U.K. accepts.
11: The outgoing British Prime Minister announced a huge rise in our defense spending. It adds up to $393 billion U.S. over the next 4 to 5 years.
10: President Trump will meet with Ukrainian President Volodymyr Zelensky at the summit. A senior U.S. official says the discussions will center on the urgency to end the war and that the president will likely also follow up with Russian President Vladimir Putin as well.
9: Millions of Iranians are taking part in a massive funeral procession for the country's late supreme leader killed in the early days of the Iran conflict. Anger against America evident as thousands chanted death to America, death to Israel. Israeli Prime Minister Benjamin Netanyahu telling Fox News.
12: Deal or no deal, as long as I'm prime minister, Iran will not have nuclear weapons.
9: And Netanyahu will join Fox and Friends Monday morning in the 7 a.m. hour discussing a possible White House visit after President Trump's trip to the NATO summit. The conflict has apparently claimed the life of another U.S. service member. The Navy suspending the search Sunday for one of 5 members aboard a helicopter that crashed into the Arabian Sea. 4 others rescued. Officials said the downing of the chopper was not the result of hostile fire. And President Trump intervening on behalf of American soccer star forward Valeron Balogun.
13: FIFA announced that its judicial body was suspending the ban, something it also did with Portugal's Cristiano Ronaldo at the start of the World Cup. President Trump posting about it on Truth Social, thanking FIFA for, quote, doing what was right and reversing a great injustice.
9: U.S. takes on Belgium Greg Monday. Thompson, America's Fox listening to Fox News.
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28: A jury in Seattle has awarded $8 million to a student who was punched in the face by one of his teachers. It's one of the largest levies ever against the Seattle public schools.
29: And holy cow, they were asking for $76 to $124 million in damages. So $8 million doesn't sound that bad when you look at what they were asking for.
28: No kidding, yes.
30: It's a ridiculous settlement, $8 million for punching a kid. No,
0: You should not make it a practice to punch any of your students, even if they make you mad and they fight you. You got to be better than that. My only disagreement comes with a jury award in this of $8 million. Give me a break. If Mark, if you want to put one right in a kisser, I'd take $8 million right now. I would.
1: I'm going to pass for right now. Thank you.
29: Mel, but thanks you for think? Putting the offer on the
0: Here
29: table.
0: Go. Yes. Go, yes. Hit me with your best shot for $8 million. We'll move on.
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8: Welcome back to Rich on Tech. Rich DeMuro here, hanging out with you, talking technology on a holiday weekend. 888-RICH-101, 888-742-4101. 4th of July weekend, an excuse for a lot of people just to party. That's really what it comes down to. We have an excuse. You've got a note from the principal's office or note from parents, whatever you want to say. It says, hey, you have the license to enjoy. Go have some fun. Go relax. Don't think about work for a day or two and just enjoy with friends and family. That's the bottom line. Doing little factoids all show long. The Star Spangled Banner was inspired by the American flag flying over Fort McHenry during the War of 1812. It officially became our national anthem in... No, that can't be true. 1931? There's no way. There's no way Star Spangled... Where am I getting these things? Star Spangled Banner official anthem year. Let's figure this out. Okay, but yeah, 1931, Hoover signed a congressional resolution when it became... This is how young we are as a country. 1931, there are people... Let's see, people could still be alive today that were born in 1931, right? 1931, you'd be 95. So you're 95 years old, you were there... Well, I guess you were a little infant, but you were still born on, before we had a national anthem. That is wild. Anyway, hope you're having a great weekend. We've been talking about a lot of stuff on the show here. I know that Elsa has been patiently waiting on hold, so we'll get to Elsa in a second. I do want to tell you I've got the cheapest day to buy gas. We have some new research that tells us that, and I've got some ways to save on gas too, because I know that's always a hot topic. Elsa, welcome to the show.
10: Hey, Rich, thank you so much for spending the holiday with us. We're so happy to have you.
8: Go ahead.
10: And thank you for helping people like me, the older population, stay as tech savvy as we can. But I'm having a problem.
8: I would not have it any other way on both counts. No matter how old or young you are, I will help you. And you know what? Why not? I mean, it's a holiday. If I'm here, I'm going to do the show. Right? Like that, unless I'm on vacation somewhere, which, I was a couple weeks ago, and I still did the show. I came back in. Anyway, what can I help you with, Elsa?
10: This is the second time this has happened to me. I get an invite on my calendar from somebody I don't know, and it's a color of the calendar that I don't normally

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1: Is not a setting to not allow calendar events that you haven't approved. So what happened was on Google, this was happening for a while. And so Google reacted by adding a setting in your Google Calendar. Let me find that setting. So if you go into, and this is just for other people as well, but if you go into your settings on Google Calendar, there is a way to decline or, you know, not automatically approve events that are from people you don't know. And so that's like a way of keeping these out of your calendar until you decide, oh yeah, I want that in my calendar. So for me, as you imagine, you know, there's a lot of people that like send me invites for things. I don't really want those cluttering up. But if you go on, let's see here. Is it, yeah. Okay. So in calendar settings on Google, there is an option that says automatically, add invitations to my calendar only if the sender is known. Okay. Now that's an important setting because that means that only people that you know will be able to add things to your calendar automatically. I don't see that setting on the iPhone just yet. I could be wrong, but as far as I can see, I don't see that anywhere. It seems like things get added to your calendar automatically. Now there is an inbox, and you may be able to decline things from there. But from everything I'm seeing online and all the instructions I've seen, you basically have to just delete that event without, don't decline it, just delete it immediately. So that's the way to do it on there. Unfortunately, there's not a better way. And I'm looking in iOS 27 to see if Apple has added something that makes this a little bit easier, but I don't really see a setting there just yet. So at this point, unless someone calls in or emails me and says, hey, Rich, no, there's a better way to do it on the iPhone. That's the only way I know about it is don't decline it because yes, that will send a signal that your email address is good, but you can just go into that event and delete that event. And if you're using the Google side of things for your calendar, you should definitely turn off that option to just add events automatically to your calendar. Because that was the way it was for many years until spammers said, oh, this is a good way of reaching people. We can send them spam invites on their calendar. I mean, so, you know, you wake up to your calendar and you'd have like Bitcoin, you know, click this for free Bitcoin or something. You're like, what is this nonsense? So that's the way to do it. I would imagine that that Microsoft and Outlook has a similar option where you can not automatically add things to your calendar, but that's what you're looking for. And if you look at what Apple is saying, you can also unsubscribe to calendars. Like if you mistakenly subscribe to a calendar that's adding spam, you can do that as well. So let's see here. If we go into calendar and we go tap the calendars button, and you'll see there's a whole bunch of calendars in there. You can unsubscribe to any of those calendars that you don't want to show anymore. And there could be ones that, you know, you might have subscribed to by accident. You can tap the eye and just turn those off or unsubscribe to them as well. All right, good question, Elsa. I know that vexes a lot of people. And it's one of those things where these spammers are just, they're brutal. They will reach us any way they can. Even at the gas station, they put skimmers on the pumps. But speaking of gas, it is 4th of July weekend. If you're an Amazon Prime member, you can save 50 cents a gallon on one fill-up. 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They are mostly like BP, Amoco, and Thornton's, and AMPM. But I will tell you, if you live in the Southern California area, there's not a ton of stations that participate. So just FYI, you may want to just ignore this. Like, that's what I've done. Unless you live by a station that has this, and you can save it. But you do have to link your Earnify account, sign up through Prime, and it's a one-time promotional. Most of the time, Prime members get 10 cents off per gallon as an ongoing benefit. But on a 15-gallon fill-up, this could save you $7.50. The other app I like is called Upside. If you're not using that, that is a great way to save on gas. The trick there is you have to refer your friends. They sign up. It's kind of like a little, you know, you basically get your friends to sign up and you'll get more money back that way. All right, so what is the cheapest day to buy gas? Cheapest day to buy gas?

0: Adam, you want to guess? Adam is in for Bobo this week. You can only tell me because you can't. I don't think we could hear you, but what are you going to say? You got Sunday, Monday, Tuesday, Wednesday, Thursday, Friday. Yeah, which day? Cheapest day to buy gas. 5, 4, 3, 2. Ooh, no, that actually starts the most expensive day of the week. Sunday is the cheapest day to buy gas. I know, that's what I would think. But here's why I think Sunday. So Gas Buddy analyzed daily fuel prices across 50 states for the past year. They found Sunday is usually the cheapest day to fill up. Wednesday through Friday, the most expensive. Here's my theory. I think because gas stations change pricing as the week goes on based on demand, if they know it's going to be a big weekend, or if like the news cycle says, oh, oil prices are up, and then somehow prices go up. We have the same exact amount of gas and oil in the world from day one to the next day, but yes, somehow those prices go up. I guess we have less from the next day. But anyway, that's it. So Sunday and Monday are the two best days. Sunday is the best day. So now you know. Just make it your schedule. Sunday, fill up for gas. Just don't do Wednesday, Thursday, Friday. 888-RICH-101, 888-742-4101. Website for the show is richontech.tv. This is episode 181. Got plenty more show coming up. Gosh, so many things to talk about. I got to tell you about this California senior who was scammed. Once again, someone was scammed. I'll tell you about that, plus much more right here on Rich on Tech.
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5: I'm going to squeeze in Allie. She wants to weigh in on this dyslexic story. The numbers of dyslexic students in the state of Texas in just 5 years has skyrocketed 600%. Yes, dyslexic students are now under the umbrella for special education. Allie, good morning.
6: I don't believe dyslexia is because of social media, TikTok, or any of those other reasons. I am 41, and I have dyslexia. My daughter, who's 7, also has it. It's something you're born with. 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I think the uptick is because we're actually testing for it now. Back in the 90s, we didn't. They thought something was just wrong with my eyes.
7: 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That seems like such a large jump just to attribute only to better testing. Maybe you're right, but it just seems an abnormally large jump.
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0: Welcome back to Rich on Tech. Rich DeMuro here, hanging out with you, talking technology on a wonderful 4th of July weekend. Is it still hot in some parts of the U.S.? Is that a silly question to ask in the summer? But I will tell you, in the L.A. area, we have been getting the oddest weather. It has been so reasonable. I mean, just like, what is happening? And so I was telling someone this. It's like nothing ever happens in LA without some sort of repercussion. So I know we are in for like either a lot of rain eventually, or like a freezing winter, or like a super hot late summer. I don't know. Anyway, I've been doing little factoids about the U.S. In its celebration of 250 years. The Statue of Liberty, we know it was a gift from France and arrived in New York Harbor in 1885. But did you know it had more than 300 separate pieces before being assembled? If I didn't know better, I thought maybe it came from the Swedes in IKEA. Oh my gosh. Did it come with a side of Swedish meatballs? I mean, there's nothing worse than getting home from like an IKEA trip and realizing you have to put everything together. It's like, it's amazing how great and reasonable the pricing is there, but then you realize the real work is in your labor. But hey, you know, you could also save a lot of money doing that way. All right. Saeed is in Woodland Hills. Got a recommendation on what, Saeed?
1: Hi, Rich. I love you. I love your show. I love your radio. I've been listening to your radio at home in my car.
0: And thank you.
1: We were talking about the phones. I do have an iPhone 14 Pro Max, 256 gigabyte. And I pay $9.99 a month for iCloud for 2 terabytes.
0: Okay.
1: And I only have used 193 gigabyte of it. It's plenty. It's plenty. And then I was with T-Mobile, and I had issue in a lot of places that I had no cell. And I heard about Boost Mobile.
0: Yeah.
1: So I thought I'd give it a try. They had a special for the first 3 months for $10 a month plus tax, which turned out to be $11 and change. And then after 3 months, it was $25 a month plus tax, which turns out to be $26 and change.
0: And it's unlimited, right?
1: Yes, I got 30 gigabytes.
0: Okay.
1: For that. If I wanted to add a 30 gigabyte, 30 gigabyte is planning because I normally use a lot of Wi-Fi rather than the data. And if I wanted to add a 30 gigabyte, I could pay the $10 for 30 gigabyte extra. And I with Boost Mobile, I have reception everywhere. At my brother's house, my sister has T-Mobile. She has no reception. My brother has Verizon. He has no reception in certain parts of the house that he lives. And I see neighbors that are walking the dogs, and they're on the phone. When they pass by the house, they get disconnected.
0: And yours works.
1: I'm sorry?
0: And yours works, no problem.
1: Mine works perfectly.
0: Okay,
1: perfectly.
0: Well,
1: I get 5G all the time.
0: Interesting. Okay, so you like Boost Mobile. Now, here's the thing. So I heard, so Boost Mobile was trying to do this thing where they were building like a new network. I don't know where we are with that or what they're doing, but I'm looking online to kind of see like which network they're running on. So I think it was supposed to be their own, but it looks like, I mean, this says they primarily operate on AT&T and T-Mobile as well. So maybe they're using something like a combination of networks. I know that at one point they said they were building their own. I don't know if that's happening because I'm looking at EchoStar and I'm reading that they filed the bankruptcy. So I don't know like what's happening here. But one thing that I think, and thanks for the call, Saeed, really appreciate it. One thing I will tell you is that Boost Mobile that is today's Boost Mobile is not the same from back in the day. Like, remember the little bleep, bleep, like we would do the direct, like it was like Nextel basically, right? Like it was like the Boost Mobile was completely different from what it is now. So, yeah, they're out there and, I'm looking at, let's see, if I go to this best phone plans and, is Boost Mobile on here? I'm sure they have Boost Mobile because I'm curious what they say about it. let's see, Boost. Yeah, okay, Boost Mobile, $25. Oh, yeah, AT&T or T-Mobile, 4K streaming, Canada-Mexico roaming, hotspot, international calling, international data. So $25. So anyway, there's lots of options out there with wireless. I'm glad it's working out for you. I talk about scams all the time. We had another 70-year-old Camarillo, this is a California guy, received a call from someone claiming to work for McAfee Security, right? You know, the company that provides antivirus and all that. The caller convinced him his bank account had been compromised and cited real banking details to gain his trust. Over the next several days, this guy withdrew $84,000 in cash and handed it to someone posing as a company representative after giving a verbal security code, quote unquote. A couple days after this happened, the guy realized it was a scam. He contacted police. Detectives did find who they would, you know, consider the middleman here, a 44-year-old suspect who they believe was going to meet another potential victim. He had a bunch of cash on him and a modified airsoft gun, whatever that is, some sort of gun. And the pattern is the same thing we've seen for years. These tech support scams have evolved beyond convincing people to install remote access software. Now they tell you, stay on the phone, go to your bank, withdraw cash, don't tell anyone, and hand it to this courier that's going to show up at your house. I'm not kidding. I've read dozens of stories where people do this. How could anyone fall for this? I don't know. But people do every single year. Legitimate companies like McAfee, whatever you call it, to Microsoft, Apple, Norton, Google, they're not going to call you out of the blue to say your computer is infected or your bank account is compromised. Another red flag, telling you to withdraw cash from your bank. Who does that? $84,000. This guy did well in his life. He had $84,000 in cash he could withdraw, and look what he did. I mean, I feel bad. Thankfully, they found this guy. I don't know if they're going to get his money back. But scammers tell victims not to tell bank employees because the bank is involved. Don't the tellers, if you go in, and I will tell you, I had a family member that went to the teller to try to withdraw money to like transfer it. And they're like, what's this for? Excuse me? Why do you need all this money in cash? Please be aware of this stuff. Go to my Instagram at Rich on Tech. I've got a video on this. Share that with your friends, family members. Let them know this is a scammer's playbook. You need to know how to diffuse it. Coming up next, we'll talk AI right here on Rich on Tech.
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3: A jury in Seattle has awarded $8 million to a student who was punched in the face by one of his teachers. It's one of the largest levies ever against the Seattle public schools.
4: And holy cow, they were asking for $76 to $124 million in damages. So $8 million doesn't sound that bad when you look at what they were asking for.
3: No kidding, yes.
5: It's a ridiculous settlement, $8 million for punching a kid. No, you should not make it a practice to punch any of your students, even if they make you mad and they fight you. You got to be better than that. 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Give me a break. If Mark, if you want to put one right in a kisser, I'd take $8 million right now. 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
3: I'm going to pass for right now. Thank you.
4: Well, but thanks for putting the offer on the table.
5: Yes. Hit me with your best shot for $8 million. We'll move on.
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3: The Austin City Council is being asked to create a new category of traffic violation. It would give Austin police officers the power to write a ticket for vehicles that are creating excessive noise. The Statesman says that this is a result of many people in neighborhoods complaining about loud cars and trucks and even motorcycles, particularly along 2222.
19: I don't understand this, how you can create a law for them to write a ticket to say you can't be on this road.
3: The police and city attorneys have been working on the wording of this ordinance. It's going to go before a subcommittee of the city council next week and then on to the full city council. And if they say yes, APD can start writing tickets for vehicles that are creating excessive noise.
19: Fantastic. Where are you going to get the APD personnel to do that?
10: Afternoons 4 to 6 on News Radio KLBJ. Mark, Melinda, and Ed.
3: Texas daycare teacher now facing a felony charge for biting a 3-year-old boy in her care at a daycare center. She bit him after the boy bit another kid in the daycare.
5: Yeah, let me tell you what. 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
20: Good morning, guys. Yes, I love your show. That's first I want to say that.
5: Oh, thank you.
20: I have dual citizenship. I have Mexican citizenship and United States. In Mexico, if I want a vote, I need to get used my ID that I got already. And I don't know how difficult it's for an American to get your birth certificate. In Mexico, you can go and get your birth certificate with an official ID, and that's it. Then you have to prove that you're a Mexican and you get your ID to vote. It is not difficult. Anybody, they're married, they're divorced. There is no problem to get your ID if you prove that you are a citizen of that country or any other country. Only in the United States, this is the only place that I hear so difficult to prove you're a citizen. Mm-hmm. How?
21: 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I mean, here in Texas, all you have to do is go to texas.gov and you can get your birth certificate. 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

0: Welcome back to Rich on Tech. Rich DeMuro here, hanging out with you, talking technology. It is 4th of July weekend, doing some little factoids here for the U.S. The bald eagle has been America's national bird since 1782. Oh, I thought it was the Costco rotisserie chicken. No, just kidding. It has nearly disappeared. It nearly disappeared from the lower 48 states, but thanks to conservation efforts, its population has made an incredible comeback. Look at that. See, that's the story of America right there. Incredible comeback. Joining me now is Jason Heiner. He is editor-in-chief of The Deep View, a website all about AI. Welcome to the show, Jason.
1: Hey, Rich. Glad to be here. Good to see you.
0: Thanks for joining me on this holiday weekend. I hope you have some fun festivities planned. AI, hot topic. Tell me, first off, what The Deep View is all about.
1: Yeah, so The Deep View is this newsletter that has been around for now 3 years and has been this rocket ship. I just joined in December, 1st of December, and The Deep View has focused completely on AI. And the founder, Feras Kojouk, he was reading a lot of AI and felt like there was so much of it was the same. And so much of it was like regurgitated press releases. And he's like, I really want something that goes a layer deeper. And so that was what he created. And since then, that's been the mandate. That's still what we do today. And so I joined, like I said, in December. And now we have a team of us that are working on this, a team of staffers and freelancers. And every day we give you three stories about AI and we take it a layer deeper. And we give you at the end of each story what we call our deeper view, where we talk about what not just what happened, but what it means and how you can understand it.
0: Are you aware, because I, you know, my jobs are primarily, you know, with the public, you know, like, you know, people watching the news, people listening to the radio.
1: Yeah.
0: And, you know, there may be people, I call them drive-by, like people just watching, right? And then my segment comes up, on TV or the radio, and it's like all about technology. Are you aware there are people out there that don't like AI?
1: Oh my God. Yes. So we say this all the time. We say that AI is losing the narrative among the broader population. You know, in the data that we see and that we poll even our audience who are mostly AI forward, as we learn about, you know, the general sentiment is that about 60% have a slightly negative view of AI in the US. And that's even sort of stronger than I think most of the polling out there from Pew and others.
0: It's interesting because I love AI. I think it's incredible. I mean, there's so many things that it can do that are just, you know, for productivity and for information and automation. That's just like really, really compelling and interesting. But obviously I understand there could be a dark side. I understand that, you know, we're worried about jobs and stuff. So I'm not like ignoring all those sides of it, but there are some very like clear advantages. So like, for instance, this week, I didn't put much thought into like these connectors that like ChatGPT have and Claude, you know, these like apps that you can like integrate until this week. I'm like, why am I sitting here trying to like go to five different apps to like add stuff to my calendar, add stuff to my to-do list, add stuff to my Evernote, when I realized ChatGPT can do all of those things in the same box. And so now I kind of had this breakthrough this week where I'm like, now I'm like five times more productive because I can just paste an email and say, add this to my to-doist. And boom, it summarizes it, figures out what the task is and adds it. So do you feel like there are these like efficiencies that AI is, that people don't even realize that AI can do?
1: Oh yeah. You know, and really we're even just in 2026, just scratching the surface of the next level, which is not just can it help you learn things? Can it go out there and research things for you, but do things for you? And that's kind of what you're getting at, where, you know, the sort of pro version of ChatGPT, if you will, is called Codex, where Codex is an AI agent that you can tell it to just go do this task for me. So for example, you know, we also run a podcast. Every time we need to do a transcript, we need to do a timestamps, you know, for YouTube and things like that. I just hand it the video and I say, just make me a transcript, have the name of the host and the name of the guest, and then, you know, colon, and then what they said, and then make a, you know, 10 to 12 bullet set of timestamps that I can paste in, and now it just does it. So that it does it it takes me, you know, less than 30 seconds to do that. It would have used to have taken me 30 minutes, right, to go through and do that manually, for just as a quick example.
0: So, yeah, I mean, what we're talking about is sort of this idea of agentic AI, right? Like AI taking, and this is, and I kind of talked about this in my newsletter this week. I know we're all doing the same things, podcasts, newsletters, all this. But, you know, I talked about it. It's like when I went to the Samsung event and they talked about, you know, ordering an Uber from your phone. I'm like, why would you ever, like, come on. It's just easier to order an Uber from the app. You don't have to sit there and wait. But as we get to the future, and especially when we get to different ways of computing, like, you know, we've seen the early AI pins. I do think there is something to a voice forward computing when you're like, you know, you're there and you're just like, hey, order me an Uber, and it does all the work and it figures it out. It's kind of like, why go through the other process? It's going to seem very archaic. You know, I order a pizza pretty much every Friday night. I do the same thing. I call the pizza place. I tell them my name, or I go on DoorDash and I do the same things over and over. Why would I just not tell ChatGPT, like, hey, order my usual, and it's got all my information and it does it?
1: It's true. Like, that was the dream with Siri originally, right? So going all the way back almost 15 years ago, where, you know, Siri was the promise was that it was going to be able to do these kinds of things. And then it, you know, hit lots of speed bumps along the way, you know, and now it's trying to do it, and it is improving. You know, you and I were both at WWDC, Apple's big event this summer, where it talks about what the software is going to do next. And it talked about it. But yeah, like, you can get some of that even today. So, like, even on my iPhone, you know, the little, you know, there's this button that it has the
0: action button,
1: right? So I just assign that action button to ChatGPT voice mode. And it does a lot of what you're saying. You hit that once, you ask it a question, or you, in some cases, you can start to tell it to do some things. You know, that's more, a little bit more future focused, but you do just what you're saying. Like, you are quickly, you know, in a hurry, like you or I could say something like, send my wife a text, let her know I'm going to be 15 minutes behind, right? And just do that, not think about it, and then have the trust that it will do it correctly, not send it to the wrong person. That's the part where there's the gap today, is the trust. Like, can it actually do the thing that we say? Because Siri sort of hasn't, and even ChatGPT has its challenges. So, but when it bridges that, then we get to this thing that you're talking about, like, well, that'd just be a lot easier to do that, and then understand that it's going to take care of it and you don't have to worry.
0: Yeah, I mean, that's the thing. We still have some hurdles in trusting, like, that it's going to do the right thing. But eventually we're going to get there. And that's the thing. Like, even with my to-do list, like, I could take a whole email, paste it in there. It used to take me, like, time to kind of come up with what the to-do task is and all that stuff. But ChatGPT just sort of, like, nails it. And it's like, okay, added that, done. And you look in your to-doist, and that's the app, by the way, I'm talking about. It literally is, like, perfectly written, like, better than I could ever write a to-do, you know, a to-do task, because I'm just sitting there doing something really quick. I want to talk about privacy real quick, because, you know, that is the big concern. We're feeding so much data into Claude, into ChatGPT, into Gemini. I feel like Gemini is actually the least data preserving out of all of them, because they kind of, like, use your data, like, they train on your stuff no matter what it looks like. Whereas it seems like with ChatGPT and Claude, you can kind of opt out of that training. Explain.
1: Yeah. So AI is only as smart as the data that it has, right? Like, it's not, it is kind of imaginative, and that's where hallucination comes in. It wants to fill in the gaps if it can't, but it's really going to be only as good as the data you give it. So it's always asking for more data. But of course, you know, there, you want to be really careful about what you put in, because if it's training on that data, then it knows something about you, then somebody else could essentially, query that information about Rich DeMuro and potentially learn information about you, right? Like, so you got to be real careful what you feed it and really understand, you know, the ways that it's using it. So that's why, there are some companies like Apple, Anthropic, that's who makes Claude, you know, that are really, leaning into this idea of privacy, of trust, of safety. And they're betting on the fact that they can be the safe AI that you trust. You know, others, I would even say, you know, Google and ChatGPT, you know, OpenAI, they're leaning in a little more like, we're going to get you the most powerful AI, and we're going to do the most things for you, and we're going to be known as the one that that can do the best and is the strongest and the best and all that. And they're going to lean into the users who care the most about, like, I want the latest and greatest, and it's got to be the best. And so there's a little bit of this multi-layered part of the AI market right now, where different companies are focused. focusing on different things.
0: And it is a race. I mean, we are in the thick of it. It is 100% a race, and everyone wants to win. And you know, it's not just American companies. There are other companies out there,
1: right,
0: in the world, like Mistral out of France. You know, there's DeepSeek out of China. I mean, there's a lot. It's not just the U.S. So like a lot of people will say, well, why don't we just stop this, or why don't we regulate all of it? It's like, well, you might be able to do that here in the U.S., but there are going to be other companies in the world that are going to just pick up the slack and just do whatever they want. So we have to take a very macro approach to this whole situation. Jason, I think we're going to leave it there. Thanks so much for joining me today. Really appreciate it. Again, the website.
1: My pleasure.
0: The website is thedeepview.com. And you said you just joined in December. You know, it's like half a year already.
1: I know. It's true. No, thanks for having me on, Rich. You do great work. You're such a pro, and appreciate your show. Love what you do.
0: Thank you. Appreciate it. Keep up the good work on The Deep View now, too. TheDeepView.com. I will put a link on my website, richontech.tv. All right, coming up, it is that time. I can't believe it. It's already time for the feedback. This is when I talk about or read your emails, your comments, your questions, all the stuff that you sent to me throughout the week. And I think, yes, we have a lot. I will try to get through as much as possible coming up right here on Rich on Tech.

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0: Welcome back to Rich on Tech. Rich DeMuro here, hanging out with you. Can you believe this show has gone so fast? I can't. Holiday weekend, 4th of July, little factoids of the U.S. Okay, this one really got me. When you think of the moon, you think of just one historic American flag on the moon. But did you know astronauts actually planted 6 of them during the various Apollo missions? I did not know that. So yes, 6 flags. Six flags. Look at that, like the theme park. I mean, I think all of them are still standing as far as we know, but I'm sure all that moonlight out there or sunlight, whatever, it's probably like, you know, faded them a little bit. They got to send someone up there to like maintain the flags. They have to fold them every night, you know? Okay, let's get to the feedback. This is the comments, the questions, and the emails that I get from you. If you want to submit yours, go to richontech.tv and hit contact. Wash in Richmond, WRVA, says, when I upgraded to Windows 11, my audio worked fine. Then Dell Support Assist recommended a new audio driver and automatically created a restore point before installing it. After the update, I had no sound. I tried Microsoft's troubleshooting steps for a couple of hours. Nothing worked. Then I remembered the restore point. I restored my PC before the driver updated, restarted, and my audio came back. Since then, I've skipped audio driver updates unless they're absolutely necessary. Good call there. Kenneth, I've watched you on TV for a while. Just discovered the radio show. I had a suggestion for the listener whose headphones weren't working on Windows. Besides checking the sound settings, make sure the headphones are selected as the default audio output. Otherwise, Windows may keep sending sound to the laptop speakers. Yes, it might be the other way around for that problem, but something similar to that. 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They're sending me a... 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Okay, that's well. Now the screen's cracked. What can you do about that? Paul in Grand Rapids, I picked up the Vizio 55-inch mini LED TV and matching soundbar you recommended. Everything worked great until I opened YouTube TV and lost surround sound. After some troubleshooting, I found the fix. In the YouTube app, go to Profile, Settings, 5.1 Audio, and make sure it's turned on. If it's already on, toggle it off and back on. That got my surround sound working again. Yeah, there are so many weird things about home theater systems with the various apps. Like last night, we were watching a movie, and then we went to YouTube or we asked some question to Alexa, and next thing you know, our audio is all messed up. So it, like, I think these things switch to the different audio formats, I guess. I don't know. And sometimes they can't switch back. It's kind of complicated. Stanward, I heard your discussion about expiration dates. I agree that canned tomato sauce is one area where you should pay attention. This is what I love about this show. Over time, the acidic tomatoes can start to eat away at the can's inner lining. Canned foods just aren't made the way they used to be. Not a lot is. Thank you, Stanward. Alan, I heard your caller whose radio kept changing stations. I've had something similar happen in my 2004 Buick. The radio would occasionally switch to a stronger signal for the same station because of the traffic or alternate frequency feature. That may explain what your caller experienced. Don writes in, I spotted something strange in my bank account this week. A check I wrote showed up twice, once with the correct number and once with a completely different check number. The bank insisted it wasn't possible, but after more than an hour on the phone, they admitted it was an issue tied to a recent software update. Now I'm waiting for the correction to be processed. Well, that's a new one. That is definitely not reassuring. Rick writes in, I found out the hard way that smashing an old iPad with a heavy hammer is a terrible idea. Something inside, probably the battery, didn't appreciate it, and the thing smoked for about 10 minutes. Rick, why so angry towards your iPad? You don't need to smash it, just recycle it. Roman, I got an email that looked like it was from Google saying that some of my saved passwords had been found in a data breach. I wasn't sure if it was real, so I checked with the website you talked about, ScamWise. It turns out the alert was legitimate. Yes, Google will send you messages from time to time about passwords that have been breached. And yes, it is legitimate. Scamwise.com if you want to check messages that you get to see if they're legit. Abraham, in Uniondale, New York, you mentioned disputing a credit card charge on the show. Under the Fair Credit Billing Act, consumers generally have 60 days from the first statement containing the charge to dispute it. It's also important to send the dispute to the billing address, keep copies of everything, and send it by certified mail. I just go on the website and dispute the charge, and like, I've never been rejected. Uber was the toughest charge I've ever disputed. I got a terrible ride. I refused to pay. It was like $80. I refused to pay it. And they fought back, but I eventually got it. Pete, you were talking about ice makers on the show, and it reminded me how spoiled we are in the U.S. My cousin in the Netherlands doesn't even have an ice maker, and he says that's pretty common there. Most people just use ice cube trays because refrigerator space is so limited. And that's why, where's that American song? Yeah. See, we do things right over here. We have ice. You ask for another ice cube in Europe, they might give you like half a tiny chip. No, you want ice here, you get a giant glass of ice, whatever you want. That's right. Is there a song about American ice? There should be. Cheesecake Factory and American ice. Jim, I got a text from T-Mobile saying my current phone plan is being retired. I'm automatically moved to a new plan that'll cost $6 more per line per month. They say I'll keep my current benefits and get a few new ones, but I was not expecting it. Vanessa in Montana, you talked about the PhotoMine app. I just want to second that recommendation. It worked great for scanning my old military photo albums. You don't have to remove the photos from the album, which can damage them. I also use a phone arm and Bluetooth remote shutter from Amazon to keep everything steady. John, I work for a medical courier company, and your show keeps me company every weekend. I appreciate all the tech advice and the humor you bring to it. I have a couple of laptop questions, but I'll send them in next time. Just want to say thanks. And finally, Gregory, I've been listening to your show since 2025, and I really enjoy it. It's a great way to keep up with tech reviews, pricing, and troubleshooting tips. Thanks for all you do. Well, thank you, Gregory. We are going to leave it on that note. That is going to do it for this episode of the show. Website, richontech.tv. Find me on social media at richontech. Next week, I'll have travel tips and accessibility expert on the show. Thanks so much for listening. There are so many ways you can spend your time. I appreciate you spending it right here with me on a holiday weekend. My name is Rich DeMuro. Thanks, Adam. Thanks, Kim, for being here. I'll talk to you real soon.
1: And the match is about to begin.
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13: NATO summit. I'm Sue Guzman, Fox News. President Trump is going to travel to Turkey on Monday for the NATO summit this week. Comes as he says the relationship between the U.S. and NATO allies is not reciprocal. We have more from Fox's Alex Hogan at the White House.
14: Ahead of the summit, the White House says that it's looking to what it calls a posture review of shifting the burden of Europe's defense to Europe. Britain's ambassador to the U.S. appeared on Fox saying that that's a message that the U.K. accepts.
15: The outgoing British Prime Minister announced a huge rise in our defense spending. It adds up to $393 billion over the next 4 to 5 years.
14: President Trump will meet with Ukrainian President Volodymyr Zelensky at the summit. A senior U.S. official says the discussions will center on the urgency to end the war and that the president will likely also follow up with Russian President Vladimir Putin as well.
13: Millions of Iranians are taking part in a massive funeral procession for the country's late supreme leader killed in the early days of the Iran conflict. Anger against America evident as thousands chanted death to America, death to Israel. Israeli Prime Minister Benjamin Netanyahu telling Fox News.
16: Deal or no deal. As long as I'm prime minister, Iran will not have nuclear weapons.
13: And Netanyahu will join Fox and Friends Monday morning in the 7 a.m. hour discussing a possible White House visit after President Trump's trip to the NATO summit. The conflict has apparently claimed the life of another U.S. service member. The Navy suspending the search Sunday for one of 5 members aboard a helicopter that crashed into the Arabian Sea. 4 others rescued. Officials said the downing of the chopper was not the result of hostile fire. And President Trump intervening on behalf of American soccer star forward Phelan Balogun.
17: FIFA announced that its judicial body was suspending the ban, something it also did with Portugal's Cristiano Ronaldo at the start of the World Cup. President Trump posting about it on Truth Social, thanking FIFA for, quote, doing what was right and reversing a great injustice.
13: U.S. takes on Belgium
17: Greg
13: Monday.
17: Thompson,
13: America's
17: Fox News.
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19: Yeah, let me squeeze in Lou, checking in from the Mopac area this morning.
20: Man, you know what it is, man. Just another day, another hustle, man.
19: Yep.
20: I want to speak on that homeless. Man, the city's not doing nothing about it. I started out having 5 homeless encampment properties to clean out. I was hired to do. I'm at 12 right now. All these individuals that I meet in these homeless encampments, they're ducked in these camps that people from Wisconsin, North Carolina, New York, these people are coming out from the woodwork, man.
19: Wow.
20: So I have no clue what these city council are talking about, if there's a change in decreasing homelessness. All these Mickey Mouse nonprofits that they have, man, everybody got their hand in the pot, man, taking some kind of change out of it. There's no change whatsoever.
19: Well, Lou, there's no interest in solving the crisis because that means they wouldn't be needed anymore, right? I mean,
20: exactly.
19: Yeah.
20: That's job security for them, and that's it.
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13: Russia launching waves of missiles and drones targeting Kyiv overnight into Monday, leaving at least 7 people dead. Comes hours after Ukraine's president warned of another large-scale attack that was imminent. Explosions echoing across the city as civilians sought shelter in metro stations. President Trump continuing to press Congress to pass the Save America Act to crack down on voter fraud. The bill already passed the House but failed in the Senate. House Oversight Committee Chair James Comer telling Fox's The Big Weekend Show that both sides need to link up.
21: Leader Thune needs to tell us what they can pass in the Senate. I mean, surely to goodness, we as Republicans can agree that you should have to show a valid ID to vote.
13: Senate Majority Leader John Thune said Republicans do not have the votes to pass it. The president is calling on the GOP to do away with the filibuster to get it across the finish line. Democrats strongly oppose the Save America Act, arguing that requiring voter ID amounts to a voter suppression tactic that would disenfranchise tens of millions of eligible American citizens. World leaders preparing to gather in Ankara, Turkey for the NATO annual summit.
0: The 77-year-old NATO alliance appears to be more fragile than ever. President Trump has publicly doubted its value to the United States and expressed anger at what he sees as a lack of support.
1: I just want loyalty. You know, we're so loyal to them. We're always fighting for them. We have thousands of troops all over Europe.
0: He's also demanded European countries invest more in their militaries. The Pentagon is reassessing its transatlantic deployments. This week's summit will see NATO Secretary General Mark Rutte and others attempt to convince President Trump that Europe is paying its way and that the alliance is good for all its members. Jonathan Savage, Fox News.
13: Super Typhoon Bavi making landfall on Guam and the Northern Mariana Islands. Powerful storms marked with howling winds and lashing rains. 100-mile-an-hour winds expected. I'm Sue Guzman. 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
22: News Radio KLBJ Radar Weather Watch. Partly cloudy today, hot and humid with a high of 99. A few late night clouds tonight with a low of 75. Partly cloudy skies tomorrow. Stray shower or thunderstorm is possible and a high of 95. That's your News Radio KLBJ Radar Weather Watch. 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
3: Oh, so that's where Coast to Coast AM comes in and George Norrie comes in. Because you're going to have people on here that will give the government investigators an idea where to look, how to look, and what to look for. So it really does a lot of validation of the history of this show. And this is a huge step forward to getting to the truth, because for the first time, we have the U.S. government admitting that there's something to this. Really admitting there's something to this. And that's the big step for all of us.
4: 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Well, a book designed for travelers with the title America's Best Zoos tells me so. I'm Rudy Maxa with today's Travel Minute from Rudy Maxa's World. 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So authors Alan Nyhus and John Wassner set out to change that by writing a book, America's Best Zoos, that describes about 200 U.S. zoos. And a guy who grew up wanting to be a zookeeper, Newt Gingrich.
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1: Tesla has officially discontinued the one-time purchase option for its full self-driving supervised system in North America. Yeah, the software is now exclusively available through a subscription model, if you will.
2: So looks like they're going to charge $99 a month for that subscription.
1: That's right.
2: $1,000 a year.
1: Well, this shift aligns with Elon Musk and his compensation package, which includes targets for reaching 10 million active FSD subscriptions. Mm. That's 10 million cars on the road driving autonomously with somebody maybe sleeping or, scrolling through their phone. That's pretty cool, man.
2: Yeah, it is. I mean, it's still technology.
1: You got this doubt in your face, though.
2: Well, I don't know. There's just something about the idea of someone being in a car and they're taking a nap, while the car's driving for you. And I know we're long into this technology now. It still just creeps me out.
1: Yeah.
2: Over and some guy's napping. He's behind the wheel.
1: Well, I mean, what else would you be doing? I mean, if you're not driving, why not take a nap, right?
2: Yeah, fair enough.
1: Right?
2: Fair enough. It's just a weird look.
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5: A funeral underway for Iran's slain leader. I'm Sue Guzman, Fox News. With U.S.-Iran ceasefire talks on hold, Iran is holding a days-long funeral for its former supreme leader, Ayatollah Ali Khamenei, who was killed in the first hours of Operation Epic Fury. The unfolding episode as President Trump tells supporters how he rebuilt America's military on the nation's 250th anniversary in a speech. Fox's Trey Yingston in Tel Aviv, Israel, has more.
6: It comes as President Trump addressed the nation, talking about the U.S. military and the work of U.S. forces during Operation Epic Fury.
7: We've had tremendous success. You look at Venezuela, you look at Iran, we wiped it out, wiped out their military.
6: The president's remarks come as indirect talks between the United States and Iran move forward. The ceasefire between these two countries remains in place as regional leaders have expressed the importance of continuing the memorandum of understanding. Despite the diplomatic progress, the funeral for Iran's late supreme leader, the Ayatollah Khamenei, has been a large display of Iranian propaganda as delegations from around the world traveled to Tehran to participate. The funeral will continue until July 9th with millions of Iranians participating.
5: And India sent a delegation to the funeral, noticeably absent from his father's funeral, Iran's new supreme leader, Mojtaba Khamenei. Millions of Iranians taking part in the funeral procession for the supreme state leader who passed away. Anger against America evident as thousands chanted death to America, death to Israel. Israeli Prime Minister Benjamin Netanyahu telling Fox News.
8: Deal or no deal, as long as I'm prime minister, Iran will not have nuclear weapons.
5: Netanyahu will join Fox and Friends Monday morning in the 7 a.m. hour to discuss possible White House visit after President Trump's trip to the NATO summit. And the conflict has apparently claimed the life of another U.S. service member, the Navy suspending the search Sunday for one of 5 service members aboard a helicopter that crashed into the Arabian Sea. 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
5: President Trump intervening on behalf of American soccer star forward Fallerin Balogun to get his red card suspension lifted and allow the star to be on the field pitch Monday night.
14: FIFA announced that its judicial body was suspending the ban, something it also did with Portugal's Cristiano Ronaldo at the start of the World Cup. President Trump posting about it on Truth Social, thanking FIFA for, quote, doing what was right and reversing a great injustice. Greg Thompson, Fox News.
5: U.S. faces Belgium on Monday. Russia launching a series of deadly missile and drone attacks on the Ukrainian capital of Kyiv early Monday, leaving at least 7 people dead and 34 wounded. It's the second major assault against Ukraine's capital in less than a week, and hours after Ukraine's president Volodymyr Zelensky warned of another large-scale attack that was imminent. Explosions echoing across the city as civilians sought shelter in metro stations. President Trump expected to discuss the war with Ukraine President Zelensky during his visit to Turkey for the NATO summit. The president continues to press Congress to pass the Save America Act to crack down on voter fraud. The bill already passed in the House but failed in the Senate. House Oversight Committee Chair James Comer telling Fox's The Big Weekend Show, both sides need to link up.
15: Leader Thune needs to tell us what they can pass in the Senate. I mean, surely to goodness, we as Republicans can agree that you should have to show a valid ID to vote.
5: President Trump calling on the GOP to do away with the filibuster to get it across the finish line. Democrats strongly oppose the SAVE Act, arguing that requiring voter ID amounts to a voter suppression tactic, one that they say could disenfranchise tens of millions of eligible American citizens. Super Typhoon Bavi has made landfall on Guam in the Northern Mariana Islands with its expected 100-mile-an-hour winds. It comes after the region is still recovering from another typhoon in April. I'm Sue Guzman. This is Fox News.
16: News Radio KLBJ Radar Weather Watch. Partly cloudy today, hot and humid with a high of 99. A few late night clouds tonight with a low of 75. Partly cloudy skies tomorrow. Stray shower or thunderstorm is possible and a high of 95. That's your News Radio KLBJ Radar Weather Watch. I'm Rachel Marissa.
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5: They need our help. So that's where Coast to Coast AM comes in and George Norrie comes in. Because you're going to have people on here that will give the government investigators an idea where to look, how to look, and what to look for. So it really does a lot of validation of the history of this show. And this is a huge step forward to getting to the truth, because for the first time, we have the U.S. government admitting that there's something to this, really admitting there's something to this. And that's the big step for all of us.
6: Hello, everybody. I'm Tony Tantillo, your fresh grocer. And today's tip of the day, sugar pie pumpkins. If you want to make a wonderful pumpkin pie or a wonderful pumpkin soup, the sugar pie pumpkin is the kind to use. These pumpkins here are very edible and very delicious, although all pumpkins are, but these are a little bit sweeter. When you select these little pumpkins, what you want to do is make sure they're bright orange. If they're not orange, if they have any greening to them, don't buy them, and make sure they're not soft. Now, one thing about pumpkins that everyone should know, that pumpkin...
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7: The city of Austin patting itself on the back after connecting dozens of homeless people with shelter.
8: You come in only with the intention to remove trash and debris and not help people solve their problems, those folks are going to continue to be homeless.
7: You're not helping people solve their problems by getting them into housing either.
9: Yeah, I don't see that happening. Yeah. All we have are these tiny little snippets of like, hey, we cleaned these camps, and hey, we moved 51 people and pointed them in direction of a shelter. All the while, we see the problem getting worse year after year, and when we call it out as the public, the council gaslights us. Oh, there's no problem. You just hate the homeless is all.
7: Did you use the phrase, fund the homeless? Fund the homelessness?
9: I used their phrase, yes.
7: Yeah, that's their phrase.
9: Yes, that is their phrase.
7: The city wants to fund homelessness. Mm-hmm. I don't want to fund homelessness.
9: No.
7: I don't want more of it. I want it to go away. I want real results. I want people to stop drinking booze, stop doing drugs, and get the health care that they need for their mental illness.
9: Mm-hmm.
7: I do not want to fund homelessness, Mayor.
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7: The Texas hemp laws undergoing significant changes following a series of rules adopted by the Department of Health Services, with the major updates set to take effect at the end of the month. Yeah, the deadline is coming, and it's going to affect a lot of small businesses across this state.
9: Yep.
7: Let me squeeze in Johnny real quick.
14: Good morning, brothers.
9: Yes, sir. Yes, sir.
14: What are we going to do? Are we going to order stuff online or from another state, or how many people are going to get out of business? Or I wish Dan Patrick would just leave us alone.
9: Yeah.
14: I don't know what to do about this guy.
7: I think you got to go back to buying it from Ricky in the back of his Camaro. You know what I mean?
9: Yeah.
14: We're going to grow it ourselves, brother.
7: Johnny, what do you do? What do you do the edibles? You do a vape pen? You smoke the flower? What's your action plan when it comes to the devil's cabbage?
14: All the above. More for medicinal purposes.
7: Sure, of course.
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7: Are you high right now?
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7: There you go, man. I love it.
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15: Our next emerging artist, Paul Williams from Maplewood, Minnesota. 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
1: Question I'll continue to ask as far as our so-called homeless strategy. 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Do we have that number? Do we have any kind of number in mind where there's a cap, there's a ceiling on what we're willing to pay?
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1: Justices Samuel Alito and Clarence Thomas from the Supreme Court both indicate they intend to remain on the bench through 2026. Is this one of those things where they're going to stay a little too long and then the president doesn't have an opportunity to replace them with candidates of his choice? And then whom do we end up with if there's Democrats in control of this whole shoot match at some point?
0: Weekends with Kenny Rahmeyer, Sunday night, 6 to 8 p.m. on News Radio KLBJ. 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
2: The New York City Council is proposing raising New York City's minimum wage to $30 an hour. This would be by 2030 for businesses with 500 or more employees. 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
3: I mean, they are just trying to make sure there are no businesses left in New York. You know what? Yeah, $30 an hour sounds fantastic unless you don't have a job. And you're not going to have a job when all of the business moves out of there because they're being forced to pay $30 an hour.
2: Yes.
3: It's funny, they pose this as wanting to make it more affordable for the people that live there. But somehow, they forget about the people that have businesses that make the city run. They actually live there too.
2: Yes.
3: But they have to be able to run their business to provide the goods to keep that city thriving.
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4: Possibly coming to D.C. I'm Ted Lindner, Fox News. This is anger against the U.S. was on full display in Iran. There were crowds at the funeral for the Ayatollah have been chanting death to America. U.S.-Iran talks are on pause for the funeral. Regardless of that, Israeli Prime Minister Bibi Netanyahu telling Fox,
5: deal or no deal, as long as I'm prime minister, Iran will not have nuclear weapons.
4: Israeli Prime Minister Netanyahu is set to join Fox and Friends later this morning in our 7 a.m. Eastern time hour to discuss a possible White House visit after President Trump's trip to the NATO summit. This is the conflict with Iran claimed the life of another U.S. service member this weekend. The U.S. Navy calling off the search Sunday for one of five service members who were aboard an MH-60S helicopter that went down in the Arabian Sea. The other four were rescued. No name yet on the missing service member. Fireworks in the sky and political fireworks from the president this weekend as America celebrated its 250th birthday in the nation's capital.
6: No people have done more good, shown more courage, made more progress, righted more injustice, or achieved more greatness than you, the American people.
4: President Trump praising the nation as the crowning achievement of human history.
6: The most extraordinary, most exceptional, most incredible nation ever to exist on the face of the earth.
4: The speech delayed a bit because of thunderstorms in the area, but in the speech he honored veterans and also took aim at political opponents that he called communists and again insisted that Congress must pass the Save America Act voting bill. And Super Typhoon Bobby has made landfall on Guam and the Northern Mariana Islands, a U.S. territory. This comes as the region is still recovering from another destructive cyclone that struck in April. The powerful storm system, marked with fierce howling winds and lashing rains. A typhoon warning remains in effect as the island braces for damaging wind gusts up to 100 miles an hour. 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
1: AI is just on a rocket ship right now. Development's moving so fast, Congress can't even begin to keep up with it. So it seems to me we're too early in the whole cycle to begin taxing anything. I don't see it happening if there's still any kind of Republican majorities in Congress. 2028, look out.
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7: Hey, you guys are like caffeine. 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
4: World leaders preparing to gather in Ankara, Turkey for NATO's annual summit. Fox's Jonathan Savage will be there as well.
9: The 77-year-old NATO alliance appears to be more fragile than ever. President Trump has publicly doubted its value to the United States and expressed anger at what he sees as a lack of support.
10: I just want loyalty. You know, we're so loyal to them. We're always fighting for them. We have thousands of troops all over Europe.
9: He's also demanded European countries invest more in their militaries. The Pentagon is reassessing its transatlantic deployments. This week's summit will see NATO Secretary General Mark Rutte and others attempt to convince President Trump that Europe is paying its way and that the alliance is good for all its members. Jonathan Savage, Fox News.
4: President Trump continuing to press Congress to pass the Save America Act to crack down on voter fraud. The bill already passed the House but failed in the Senate. House Oversight Committee Chair James Comer tells Fox's The Big Weekend Show both sides need to link up.
11: Leader Thune needs to tell us what they can pass in the Senate. I mean, surely to goodness, we as Republicans can agree that you should have to show a valid ID to vote.
4: Senate Majority Leader John Thune has said Republicans don't have the votes to pass it, but the president's calling on the GOP to do away with the filibuster to get it across the finish line. Democrats strongly oppose the SAVE Act. They claim that requiring voter ID amounts to a voter suppression tactic that Democrats claim could disenfranchise tens of millions of eligible American citizens. And a severe flooding threat for portions of the Northeast.
12: Millions across the Northeast are bracing for flooding. Up to 8 inches of rain could drench areas between Delaware and Connecticut by Tuesday. Rain could fall at rates up to 2 inches an hour. Places from Philadelphia to Virginia are also bracing for strong winds and hail. The storms follow days of record heat. At least 25 deaths are being blamed on the soaring temperatures. Many of those victims were in New Jersey.
4: Fox's Marion Rafferty. I'm Ted Lindner. This is Fox News.
13: News Radio KLBJ Radar Weather Watch. Partly cloudy today, hot and humid with a high of 99. A few late night clouds tonight with low of 75. Partly cloudy skies tomorrow. Stray shower or thunderstorm is possible and a high of 95. That's your News Radio KLBJ Radar Weather Watch. I'm Rachel Marise.
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4: So that's where Coast to Coast AM comes in and George Norrie comes in, because you're going to have people on here that will give the government investigators an idea where to look, how to look, and what to look for. So it really does a lot of validation of the history of this show, and this is a huge step forward to getting to the truth, because for the first time, we have the U.S. government admitting that there's something to this, really admitting there's something to this, and that's the big step for all of us.
0: Classic Cuts.
5: Boston's self-titled first album was one of the most successful debuts in rock history. One of the great songs from that record is Long Time, which was coupled with a short instrumental called Foreplay. The band's late singer, Brad Delp, once provided the background on those tracks.
6: Long Time was one of my favorite songs to do when we played out live. It was just, it's a really fun song to...
1: Recently, on the Todd and Oz Show, the Austin City Council has approved a controversial plan to allow small businesses to operate in neighborhoods. Yeah, the plan would allow for on-premise sales, exterior business activity, and the use of accessory commercial units in front yard businesses. On the surface, you know, it's your private property. Who cares what you do with it? But how about the property rights of your neighbors that may be bothered by the dumpster of rats because you're operating a restaurant out of the front yard? Yeah. Let's squeeze in Shirley real quick.
7: The City Council have lost their mind.
1: Yes.
3: Yes, they have.
7: And bringing this type of stuff to a neighborhood, you're going to have dope dealers and everybody else out here dealing more dope than anything else.
1: Well, I think the dope dealing would still be an illegal business, right? I mean, I don't think
7: that... It's an illegal business, but they're going to say they got a business, but it's going to be
1: dope. That's right. That's right. They'll pretend to sell tacos.
7: That's right, but they'd be selling dope.
3: If they want to be bold enough, now they can sell their drug from the front porch.
1: Man, sure.
7: That's what's going to happen.
1: Yeah, Shirley bringing some street knowledge to the show this morning.
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9: 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How y'all doing this morning?
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0: 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The news cycles don't take the weekend off, and neither do we.
12: There were some projections that the city might have to withhold as much as $17 million in spending on social services. A lot of the assumptions and the modeling for the city budget going into 2027 has to do with this consolidation of our IT workforce. And then get this, the consolidation process, officials say the goal is natural attrition rather than layoffs. Well, that explains why it's going to take so long. We're just going to let people attrit, just let them leave on their own. Why is the city so unwilling to cut staff? Oracle just laid off 3,000 some people. And these big companies know sometimes you got to take drastic actions to right-size your business, to realize dollar savings. And you don't just wait till people quit on their own.
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6: They're saying in multifamily buildings, the city should only require one stairway for people to get in and out of that building. 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
9: I'm going to squeeze in Allie. She wants to weigh in on this dyslexic story. The numbers of dyslexic students in the state of Texas in just 5 years has skyrocketed 600%. Yes, dyslexic students are now under the umbrella for special education. Allie, good morning.
10: I don't believe dyslexia is because of social media, TikTok, or any of those other reasons. I am 41, and I have dyslexia. My daughter, who's 7, also has it. 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I think the uptick is because we're actually testing for it now. Back in the 90s, we didn't. They thought something was just wrong with my eyes.
11: But it's a 600% increase in just the past several years. That seems like such a large jump just to attribute only to better testing. 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
12: Millions gathering for a state funeral in Iran. I'm Sue Guzman, Fox News. With U.S.-Iran ceasefire talks on hold, Iran is holding a days-long funeral for its former supreme leader, Ayatollah Ali Khamenei, who was killed in the first hours of Operation Epic Fury. This unfolding as President Trump tells supporters how he rebuilt America's military on the nation's 250th anniversary in a speech. Fox's Trey Yingst in Tel Aviv, Israel, with more.
13: It comes as President Trump addressed the nation, talking about the U.S. military and the work of U.S. forces during Operation Epic Fury.
14: We've had tremendous success. You look at Venezuela, you look at Iran, we wiped it out, wiped out their military.
13: The president's remarks come as indirect talks between the United States and Iran move forward. The ceasefire between these two countries remains in place as regional leaders have expressed the importance of continuing the memorandum of understanding. Despite the diplomatic progress, the funeral for Iran's late supreme leader, the Ayatollah Khamenei, has been a large display of Iranian propaganda as delegations from around the world traveled to Tehran to participate. The funeral will continue until July 9th, with millions of Iranians participating.
12: Noticeably absent from his father's funeral, Iran's new supreme leader, Mojtaba Khamenei. Millions of Iranians taking part in the funeral procession for the country's state supreme leader. Anger against America evident as thousands chanted, "Death to America, death to Israel." Israeli Prime Minister Benjamin Netanyahu telling Fox News,
15: "Deal or no deal, as long as I'm prime minister, Iran will not have nuclear weapons."
12: Netanyahu will join Fox and Friends this morning in the 7 a.m. hour to discuss a possible White House visit after President Trump's trip to the NATO summit. And the conflict has apparently claimed the life of another U.S. service member. The Navy suspended the search Sunday for one of 5 service members aboard a helicopter that crashed into the Arabian Sea. 4 others were rescued. 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
9: 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And he's bringing Ed Clements on this afternoon.
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9: 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Is that 2 o'clock? Well, everybody gets your tetanus shots. 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
12: President Trump has apparently intervened on behalf of American soccer star forward Florin Balogun to get his red card suspension lifted and allow the star to be on the field pitch Monday night.
18: FIFA announced that its judicial body was suspending the ban, something it also did with Portugal's Cristiano Ronaldo at the start of the World Cup. President Trump posting about it on Truth Social, thanking FIFA for, quote, doing what was right and reversing a great injustice. Greg Thompson, Fox News.
12: U.S. facing Belgium this evening. Russia launching a series of deadly missile and drone attacks on the Ukrainian capital of Kyiv early Monday, leaving at least 10 people dead and 46 wounded. Explosions echoing across the city as civilians sought shelter in metro stations. This is the second major assault against Ukraine's capital in less than a week. President Trump is expected to discuss the war with Ukraine's President Zelensky during his visit to Turkey for the NATO summit on Tuesday. And after severe damaging weekend thunderstorms, the Northeast and Mid-Atlantic are now facing the threat of dangerous flash flooding as slow-moving storms are moving through.
19: Millions across the Northeast are bracing for flooding. Up to 8 inches of rain could drench areas between Delaware and Connecticut by Tuesday. Rain could fall at rates up to 2 inches an hour. Places from Philadelphia to Virginia are also bracing for strong winds and hail. The storms follow days of record heat. At least 25 deaths are being blamed on the soaring temperatures. Many of those victims were in New Jersey.
12: Fox's Marianne Rafferty reporting, according to PowerOutage.us, more than 565,000 people are without power in the Northeast and Mid-Atlantic from the original storms, most of them in Pennsylvania, Michigan, New York, and New Jersey. And Super Typhoon Bavi has made landfall in Guam in the northern Mariana Islands with expected 100-mile-an-hour winds. That region still recovering from another devastating typhoon in April. I'm Sue Guzman. This is Fox News.
20: News Radio KLBJ Radar Weather Watch. Partly cloudy today, hot and humid with a high of 99. A few late night clouds tonight with a low of 75. Partly cloudy skies tomorrow. Stray shower or thunderstorm is possible and a high of 95. That's your News Radio KLBJ Radar Weather Watch. 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
5: So that's where Coast to Coast AM comes in and George Norrie comes in, because you're going to have people on here that will give the government investigators an idea where to look, how to look, and what to look for. So it really does a lot of validation of the history of this show, and this is a huge step forward to getting to the truth, because for the first time, we have the U.S. government admitting that there's something to this, really admitting there's something to this, and that's the big step for all of us.
6: Hi, I'm Ty Pennington, and this is another one of Ty's tips. My friend Trish has a pretty good idea of the styles of home decor she likes. But when she gets to the point of having to choose the elements, paint, flooring, fabrics, well, she draws a blank. Trish isn't the only one. Lots of people have trouble communicating the look they like. They need to start ripping, sticking, and stuffing. That's right. See something you love in a magazine? Rip it out. It may be a paint.
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8: Tesla has officially discontinued the one-time purchase option for its full self-driving supervised system in North America. Yeah, the software is now exclusively available through a subscription model, if you will.
9: So looks like they're going to charge $99 a month for that subscription.
8: That's
9: or,
8: right.
9: Or $1,000 a year.
8: Well, this shift aligns with Elon Musk and his compensation package, which includes targets for reaching 10 million active FSD subscriptions. That's 10 million cars on the road driving autonomously with somebody maybe sleeping or, you know, scrolling through their phone. That's pretty cool, man.
9: Yeah, it is. I mean, it's still technology.
8: You got this doubt in your face, though.
9: Well, I don't know. There's just something about the idea of someone being in a car and they're taking a nap, you know, while the car's driving for you. And I know we're long into this technology now. You know, it still just creeps me out.
8: Yeah.
9: You know, over and some guy's napping. He's behind the wheel.
8: Well, I mean, what else would you be doing? I mean, if you're not driving, why not take a nap, right?
9: Yeah, fair enough.
8: Right?
9: Fair enough. It's just a weird look.
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10: The caller's right. The Republicans didn't like that the Save America Act wasn't a part of that. To the larger point that you were making about what happened several months ago and where we are today, I'm going to go back to something I said a moment ago. I think the Iranians, you can't believe anything that they're saying. I think they were still going to reconstitute if they didn't have some ability to keep the nukes going. They were going to keep after it. And I think this was an opportunity to take out that capability, hopefully, once and for all. And even putting the nukes aside, that they have the capability to shut down global commerce to the extent that they are in terms of energy and all the other products that flow through the Strait of Hormuz. Even that's a situation that is untenable from the United States standpoint, not to mention all the other ways that they were funding terrorism all around the world.
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1: To follow up on what happened last fall with the 12-day war, and their capabilities were degraded dramatically, but not completely, I think you step back, look at the broader picture, that there are points in time and history when you got to move and you got to take the opportunity as it presents itself, and that this is an opportunity to get rid of that nuclear threat, the terroristic threat, and so forth, once and for all. I mean, that's got to be the hope. Is there still going to be some elements out there in days ahead? Probably so. How do you kill this regime that they don't sign up for capitulation or surrender or submission? That's not in their vocabulary unless they're dead. So that's what we're up against. But still, I think there's points in time in our history when you got to say, we got to do something. We, the leader of the free world, this country has got to step in and make it happen. And I think that's what we're doing now.
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2: Well, the city is talking about equitable access to rentable scooters here in town. 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
6: The Israeli Prime Minister could be coming to Washington. I'm Ted Lindner, Fox News. This is this weekend. Anger against the U.S. was on full display in Iran, though crowds at the funeral for the Ayatollah have been chanting death to America. U.S.-Iran talks are on pause for the funeral. Regardless of that, though, the Israeli Prime Minister, Bibi Netanyahu, telling Fox this weekend,
7: deal or no deal, as long as I'm Prime Minister, Iran will not have nuclear weapons.
6: Israeli Prime Minister Netanyahu is set to join Fox and Friends later this morning in the 7 a.m. hour Eastern time to discuss a possible visit at the White House after President Trump's trip to the NATO summit. This is the war claimed the life of another U.S. service member. The U.S. Navy calling off the search for one of five service members Sunday who were aboard an MH-60S helicopter that went down in the Arabian Sea. The other four rescued, no name yet on the missing service member. Fireworks in the sky and political fireworks from the president Saturday night.
8: No people have done more good, shown more courage, made more progress, righted more injustice, or achieved more greatness than you, the American people.
6: This at America's 250th birthday celebration in Washington, D.C. on Saturday night. President Trump praised the nation as the crowning achievement of human history. He also took aim at political opponents he called communists and again insisted Congress must pass the Save America Act voting bill. And a dangerous typhoon putting people on Guam and the Northern Mariana Islands on high alert.
9: Super Typhoon Bavi is a dangerous storm equivalent to a Category 5 storm in the Atlantic Basin. The worst of it is expected to be north of Guam, but conditions will continue to deteriorate overnight on all the islands. This comes as people are living without power and adequate shelter following Super Typhoon Sinlaku in April.
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1: This war is going about as good as it possibly could. And just think back to, that's what bugs me about a lot of the politicians, the gloom and doomers like Schumer and some of these others that are just, you know, wringing their hands and essentially surrender almost. It's like, think of our history. Think of revolutionary times, the War of Trenton when Washington crossed the Delaware. I mean, our backs were against the wall in 1776. In World War I, the Battle of Belleau Wood when the Marines Marines barely saved Paris and drove the Germans back. And at the Battle of Midway in World War II, when our backs were against the wall, it's after Pearl Harbor, the Japanese were dominating the Pacific. I mean, in a matter of weeks, we have done a lot of damage to Iran, and it's not over. The economy, the gas prices, a lot of we're taking some short-term pain. But you got to give this thing time to play out. That mindset is not helpful.
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6: World leaders preparing to gather in Ankara, Turkey for NATO's annual summit. Fox's Jonathan Savage will be there as well.
3: The 77-year-old NATO alliance appears to be more fragile than ever. President Trump has publicly doubted its value to the United States and expressed anger at what he sees as a lack of support.
10: I just want loyalty. You know, we're so loyal to them. We're always fighting for them. We have thousands of troops all over Europe.
3: He's also demanded European countries invest more in their militaries. The Pentagon is reassessing its transatlantic deployments. This week's summit will see NATO Secretary General Mark Rutte and others attempt to convince President Trump that Europe is paying its way and that the alliance is good for all its members. Jonathan Savage, Fox News.
6: Russia launching a series of deadly missile and drone attacks on the Ukrainian capital of Kyiv this morning, leaving at least 10 people dead, 46 wounded. Explosions echoed across the city as civilians sought shelter in metro stations. It's a second major assault against Ukraine's capital in less than a week. President Trump expected to discuss the war with Ukraine President Zelensky during his visit to Turkey for the NATO summit. After severe damaging weekend thunderstorms, the Northeast and Mid-Atlantic now facing the threat of dangerous flash flooding as slow-moving storms move through.
11: Millions across the Northeast are bracing for flooding. Up to 8 inches of rain could drench areas between Delaware and Connecticut by Tuesday. Rain could fall at rates up to 2 inches an hour. Places from Philadelphia to Virginia are also bracing for strong winds and hail. The storms follow days of record heat. At least 25 deaths are being blamed on the soaring temperatures. Many of those victims were in New Jersey.
6: Fox's Marion Rafferty. According to PowerOutage.us, more than 565,000 people are without power in the Northeast and Mid-Atlantic from the storms, most of them in the states of Pennsylvania, Michigan, New Jersey, and New York. I'm Ted Lindner. This is Fox News.
12: News Radio KLBJ read our weather watch, and then there was sunshine, plenty of it today with highs mid to upper 70s. Clear skies down to an overnight low of 52 tonight. Much warmer tomorrow, except for a few afternoon clouds, mainly sunny, and high of 81. That's your News Radio KLBJ read our weather watch. 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
3: Good morning, guys. I love your show. That first, I want to say that.
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3: I have dual citizenship. I have Mexican citizenship and United States. In Mexico, if I want to vote, I need to get used my ID that I got already. And I don't know how difficult it's for an American to get your birth certificate. In Mexico, you can go and get your birth certificate with an official ID, and that's it. Then you have to prove that you're a Mexican and you get your ID to vote. It is not difficult for anybody. They're married, they're divorced. There is no problem to get your ID if you prove that you are a citizen of that country or any other country. Only in the United States, this is the only place that I hear it's so difficult to prove you're a citizen. How?
5: 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I mean, here in Texas, all you have to do is go to texas.gov and you can get your birth certificate. 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

0: Welcome back. It's 25 after. This is America in the Morning. The husband of former House Speaker Nancy Pelosi was allegedly behind the wheel during a hit and run that left a parked car with major damage. According to police, Paul Pelosi was driving a brown convertible through Yountville, California, when he struck a legally parked car on the side of the road, stopped briefly, then drove away from the scene. A witness called police who shortly after found Pelosi with damage to the front of his vehicle. He reportedly told officers he knew he hit something, but did not know when or what caused the damage. Pelosi was not arrested, and because no one was injured, the sheriff's office recommended a misdemeanor charge for fleeing the scene of an accident. Archivists in England have unveiled a rare discovery that goes hand in hand with America's 250th Independence Day. Correspondent Charles de Ledesma reports.
1: Michael Skor has been volunteering at Britain's National Archives for the last 11 years, painstakingly cataloguing documents for the benefit of future researchers. Then one day last May, he made a discovery of his own. There, attached to a report on the capture of the American privateer Dalton on Christmas Eve 1776, was an enclosure identified only as another paper. Carefully unfolding the document, Skor stopped when he saw the word declaration printed across the top. Researchers at the archives have since identified the document as a rare early copy of America's founding document, printed just days after the original was signed on July 4, 1776. To spread the news that 13 rebellious North American colonies had severed ties with Britain. I'm Charles de Ledesma.
0: America in the Morning for Monday, July 6th, 2026 is produced by Alexander Hinton. I'm John Trout. This is Westwood One.
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3: This war is going about as good as it possibly could. And just think back to, that's what bugs me about a lot of the politicians, the gloom and doomers like Schumer and some of these others that are just, you know, wringing their hands and essentially surrender almost. It's like, think of our history. Think of revolutionary times, the War of Trenton, when Washington crossed the Delaware. I mean, our backs were against the wall in 1776. In World War One, the Battle of Belle Wood, when the Marines barely saved Paris and drove the Germans back. And at the Battle of Midway in World War II, when our backs were against the wall, it's after Pearl Harbor, the Japanese were dominating the Pacific. I mean, in a matter of weeks, we have done a lot of damage to Iran, and it's not over. The economy, the gas prices, a lot of, we're taking some short-term pain. But you got to give this thing time to play out. That mindset is not helpful.
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11: 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So it really does a lot of validation of the history of this show, and this is a huge step forward to getting to the truth, because for the first time we have the U.S. government admitting that there's something to this, really admitting there's something to this, and that's the big step for all of us.
12: Hello, everybody. I'm Tony Tantillo, your fresh grocer. And today's tip of the day, sugar pie pumpkins. If you want to make a wonderful pumpkin pie or a wonderful pumpkin soup, the sugar pie pumpkin is the kind to use. These pumpkins here are very edible and very delicious, although all pumpkins are, but these are a little bit sweeter. When you select these little pumpkins, what you want to do is make sure they're bright orange. If they're not orange, if they have any green to them, don't buy them, and make sure they're not soft. Now, one thing about pumpkins that everyone should know, that pumpkins...
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0: This is America in the Morning from Westwood One. I'm John Trout. Coming up this half hour,
17: deadly heat in the Northeast. I'm Clayton Neville.
18: 3 is now 2 in Michigan for the run in the Democratic Senate race. I'm Katie Clark with details.
19: President Trump has hinted he could make news at the upcoming NATO summit in Turkey. I'm Jennifer King.
20: The FBI is asking its field offices across the country to dedicate staffers to its investigation of the 2020 election. I'm Mike Kempen.
21: AI music is about to get demonetized. I'm the new old tech guy, Chuck Palm.
22: World Cup, Wimbledon, and how to lose a perfect game without really trying. I'm Robert Workman.
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27: When American families all sit down together to have dinner, most of the folks sitting around the table are looking at an electronic device. That's the finding of a new study released today by American pediatricians from major universities who've been studying what's happening around the dinner table. Joe wants to weigh in on KLBJ. Hello, Joe. How are you this afternoon?
28: Hello. Good afternoon, Mark and Melinda. My wife and I were recently at dinner at a pretty nice restaurant, and we noticed that the table adjacent, the husband, wife, and 2 kids were all each individually on their phones. Literally the entire dinner. They only paused when, like, the server would come to the table.
27: This story says some universities now have courses for parents. They'll teach parents how to have a dinner without everybody looking
29: that
27: at a smartphone.
29: Sad. That
28: stupidest
29: is sad.
28: Thing ever. Y'all have a great show.
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0: When you first saw her, she was out walking her dog. 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Your foot was on the gas and her life was on the line. 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
2: Listen, the San Marcos City Council has voted on an item that will keep data centers out of the city. In a 4-3 vote, the San Marcos Council is prohibiting data centers in all zoning districts.
3: It just seems like more and more, you know, local areas are trying to go in this direction when it comes to data centers. You know, like them or not, that is the direction that all our technology is headed. They will be built in one place, if not here, somewhere else.
2: It kind of feels like these data centers are being forced on us by big tech, right? Because everything you do, everything you use, everywhere you work, your national security, your weather, a forecast, is all going to go through a data center. Is already going through a data center at some capacity. Right. Our economy hinges on the success of the data centers. It feels like we're forced into this.
3: Oh, we are.
2: I don't want them to use a bunch of water. I don't want them to drive up electric rates. They're going to do it. We just need to have them do it right.
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0: It's 5 till. Welcome back. This is America in the Morning. Delta Airlines says a flight arriving at Chicago Midway International Airport on the evening of the 4th of July was struck by a firework as it approached the runway. Radio communications between the cabin crew and air traffic controllers captured the moment of the incident.
1: 1076 Midway Tower, wind 0307. Use caution. There are multiple homes near the approach end shooting off fireworks. Runway 48 clear to land.
2: I wonder why 48 could have landed. Delta 1076, thanks.
1: Yeah, it's a mystery.
2: At tower, we just had a firework hit our plane. Delta 1076, we're continuing.
1: Roger. Delta 1076, I'm not sure if you'll be able to assess any, if there's any damage at this time, but can you tell me if you had to, I guess, any further information about the firework?
2: No, negative, but yes, but 200 feet AGL, 250 AGL, but we just heard the bang on the plane, so we'll have to take a look at it once we get to the gate.
1: Delta 1076, Roger. I'm going to give you a phone number. If you can just give us a call back later after you've done an inspection and let us know.
2: Delta 1076, ready copy.
3: And we're just hoping it was just the mortar that went off underneath, but definitely felt a big bang.
0: The aircraft landed safely without the need for an emergency landing, and airline officials say an inspection showed no signs of damage to the plane. The FAA says an investigation is currently underway. There were some ups and downs at the box office this weekend. Correspondent Kevin Carr has been keeping track of the ticket stubs.
4: This weekend, Minions battled animated toys, a future president, and a girl from space.
5: Movie de Minions con Monstras.
4: Minions and Monsters came out on top with $36 million for the weekend and $61 million for its five-day opening. Some demand burned off midweek because it did open on Wednesday, but this is still the lowest opening for a Despicable Me movie by a mile. Some of this soft opening was a result of the 4th of July falling on a Saturday, which is normally the biggest movie-going day of the weekend.
5: Doot, doot.
4: But other activities like parades, fireworks, and cookouts were only partly responsible, as it appears the little yellow guys are suffering from franchise fatigue.
5: Uh-oh.
4: Overseas, the Minions fared better, with an international opening just under $100 million.
6: Is it as bad out there for toys as they say it is?
7: Hi there, I'm Lilypad. Let's play!
4: In a very close second, Toy Story continued to dominate, sliding in with $31 million.
8: These are not the open battlefields to which you're accustomed.
4: In third place with $21 million was Young Washington, Angel Studios' faith-based look at George Washington's early life.
9: Now it's a party.
10: Oh, that might be a problem.
4: The troubled comic book movie Supergirl tumbled 74%, bringing in just shy of $10 million for fourth place.
11: What are you going to do?
12: Full disclosure to the whole world.
4: And finally, Steven Spielberg's Disclosure Day rounded out the top five with $6 million. I'm Kevin Carr.
0: That's our show for today, Monday, July 6th, 2026. America in the Morning is produced by Alexander Hinton. I'm John Trout. This is Westwood One.
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9: The Trump card beats the red card. I'm Chris Foster, Fox News. Team USA plays Belgium tonight at the World Cup soccer tournament with star striker Phalerin Balogun allowed to play, as of now at least. He was kicked out of the last match and suspended for this one after stepping on an opposing player's ankle. And Fox confirms President Trump asked the president of soccer's governing body, FIFA, Gianni Infantino, to review a decision.
10: Balogun has scored three of America's 10 goals at this World Cup and is its only player with more than one. But after being given a controversial red card in the round of 32, the rules said he would have to sit out the next game and that there was no way to appeal it. With 30 hours until the match against Belgium, though, FIFA announced that its judicial body was suspending the ban, President Trump posting about it on Truth Social, thanking FIFA for, quote, doing what was right and reversing a great injustice.
9: Fox's Greg Thompson, the Royal Belgian Football Association, now is reportedly appealing that reversal. The game in Seattle starts at 5 Pacific, 8 Eastern. President Trump on Truth Social says he personally overturned a decision to cancel Saturday night's 4th of July celebration on the National Mall in D.C. because of storms. He gave his speech and the fireworks went off late after the gates reopened and people were allowed back in. It's a funeral procession in Iran's capital for the supreme leader killed on the first day of U.S.-Israel airstrikes in February.
11: Hundreds of thousands of Iranians gathered in the streets of Tehran today and over the weekend as they mourn the loss of the late supreme leader, the Ayatollah Khamenei. This entire event will last until July 9th. It's included a variety of processions and visits by foreign delegations from countries like Saudi Arabia and Oman.
9: It's Fox's Trey Yingst in Tel Aviv, Israel. At least 11 people are reported killed in waves of Russian missile and drone strikes in Ukraine's capital, Kyiv. Ukraine's President Zelensky had warned of a large-scale attack was imminent. Other 60 people are reported injured, and emergency workers are looking for survivors or bodies in the rubble of high-rise residential buildings that took direct hits in two locations. America's listening to Fox News.
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0: Heather is with us regarding the lawsuits against the social media platforms.
28: So I just wanted to say that in a lot of the schools in AISD, they're not really enforcing the no phone policy. The kids walk around with them in their back pockets and still have a decent amount of access to them.
29: Well, I know each school district could make a determination of could you have your phone on you but you couldn't use it? Could you use your phone when you were in the hallways changing classes and at lunch? I think the schools that have said, you know what, we don't want to see it at all during the day, that means it can't be in your pocket, it has to be away, are having the better success.
0: Yeah, that's the bell-to-bell approach. Once you enter the building, you will not access that phone. I think that's what lawmakers really intended or were hoping would be adopted by every district, but that's not playing out that way. Heather, how often does your daughter get to use her cell phone at middle school?
28: Quite a bit. So she can text me, she calls me, but I can only imagine that if the kids have access, they're smart enough to figure out how to get on them. So I would agree that the bell-to-bell policy would be a lot easier to enforce and leave a lot less to the administrators to try to figure out how do we deal with this. So my daughter just says the kids just don't listen, and then the teachers just give up.
0: Does every middle schooler in your daughter's class have a smartphone?
28: I would probably say about 90% of them.
0: Yeah, I'm not surprised. What did you think when we said the person filing this lawsuit says that she started at age 8 with her first social media account?
28: I do think it is on the parent to monitor those things. I do also know that my daughter knows way more about her smartphone than I do and has definitely figured out ways to get around some of the restrictions that I've put on it. So it is still dangerous even when the parents are trying to monitor those types of things.
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1: You'll forgive us. And in fact, I think collectively we're all experiencing a little political whiplash this morning. If you think about it, when it comes to data centers, especially, you know, Governor Greg Abbott, just a few months ago, was talking about how Texas was the epicenter for a data center construction. And now he's calling for a full moratorium and an end to the tax breaks that actually get them here. We'll explain the details coming up. You can join us at 512-836-0590. What do you make of this big political shift when it comes to data centers in Texas?
2: Republican Governor Greg Abbott, who's running for re-election, already unveiled a proposed framework for regulating AI data centers, but is now calling for blocking new development of them in rural Texas neighborhoods. Data center opponents argue the large facilities can lead to higher electric bills while putting water availability and air quality at risk. A trade group for the industry has said they're providing a service critical for the digital world and helping the U.S. win the AI race. Governor Abbott has previously called Texas the epicenter of AI development. Now he says a tax break for developers should be eliminated and that they should bring their own power and reuse their own water. Lisa Brady, Fox News.
1: All right, there you go. Yeah, in recent University of Texas Politics Project poll, two-thirds of Texans living in the rural areas of the state say they oppose data center construction in their communities.
3: Yeah.
1: Greg Abbott, I guess the people of Texas have spoken on the data center construction, and Governor Greg Abbott is listening.
3: Sounds like it. I mean, it sounds like that this is, he's decided, okay, well, I was in support of them. I do support them. This is the direction we were heading. But the people clearly are saying otherwise. And if I want to remain relevant in the world of politics, I better go ahead and just acquiesce and start pretending like I don't want them here either. That's kind of how it feels. I know it's politics. If he'd come out and maybe address it a little bit more, going, all right, well, you know, we had this regulatory framework and everything was, you know, looking like it was on the up and up, but I have heard your voices and there still should be a conversation about this, but I'm here to represent you as your governor of Texas. I'm going to make sure that your needs are met. And so, yeah, let's talk about putting a moratorium on all this now.
1: This was proving to be a big topic leading into the November elections. And Texas is, according to Lieutenant Governor Dan Patrick, may struggle to maintain control of the House. Yeah. That's what he says, if enough people don't get to the polls. And maybe that's why the governor's kind of, listening to the winds of change, if you will, on this topic.
3: Yeah, it does feel like that there's some underlying reason that he's had such a dramatic change of heart here. And that would make perfect sense.
1: Is that good or is it bad? Because you want a politician to listen to the people, right? Rural Texas is what keeps Governor Greg Abbott in office.
3: Yeah.
1: He's listening to them.
3: Yeah. You definitely want the politician to listen to you. Typically, they don't, though.
1: Here's the other side of the story. They're not going away. They're going to be built in Texas. Our total economy hinges on the success of data centers. I kind of think Greg Abbott's just saying this to ease any concerns out there. In the tax breaks, they got to use their own water. They got to have their own power source.
3: Right.
1: Should have been some of the requirements from the get-go.
3: Yeah.
1: And then there wouldn't have been this public outrage over them being built so close to homes.
3: You're right, though. I mean, whether or not people want them, they are going to continue to come to Texas. But I get it. You know, out there in these rural communities, all of a sudden, here comes this big AI data center developer wanting to put something up, you know, a couple hundred thousand square feet or something like that. And all people hear is the drain on the water supply, the noise, the traffic, which they claim is worse.
1: There's a lot of propaganda
3: there
1: on both sides.
3: Yeah.
1: Both sides.
3: Yeah. So where the truth lies, I think we still have yet to fully get to that point.
1: Jump in here at 512-836-0590 here on the Todd and Oz Show. Yeah, while campaigning in East Texas, he rolled out his latest campaign promise. Here's Governor Greg Abbott.
4: Pushing back against these AI data centers that are trying to build in our neighborhood.
1: Yeah, that's a completely opposite tone he had just 8 months ago. Abbott calling for the data centers to bring their own money, their own power, and their own water. And do it in a way that reduces the cost of electricity for all Texas residents. Well, he's added a new wrinkle in this, too.
4: We must prohibit them from building AI data centers in rural Texas neighborhoods, and we must eliminate the tax break they are getting.
1: Yeah, now last month, San Marcos became the first city in Texas to ban data centers within the city limits.
3: Well, I mean, there's definitely an economic side to this that, we're going to have to figure out a way to balance the opposition to data centers and the concerns with the fact that these are going to be a major part of the economy moving forward.
1: Listen, in an effort to fight back against the push to keep sexually explicit, inappropriate books out of the hands of children at public school and school libraries, well, the Austin Library Commission is now urging the city council to take a formal stance against what the commission calls censorship.
3: Okay.
1: Yeah.
3: All right, deviants.
1: It's censorship to keep pornography away from kids. That's what the Austin Library Commission believes, and okay. They're urging the city council to take a stance. I guess say something, is that what they mean? Say something?
3: Or maybe issue a formal resolution or an ordinance or something like that to protect books.
1: Yeah, well, listen, the commission voted to urge the council to designate the city as a book safe harbor, which they say would defend the right to read at an ordinance level. Ain't nobody stopping adults from reading any kind of smut you want to pick up. Yeah. Go for it.
3: Yeah.
1: Well, the commission claims the state of Texas is on a crusade to ban books. Well, no book's been banned.
3: No, just because
1: the book has been banned.
3: Just because you remove a sexually explicit book from a public school library, that is not banning it. That is simply protecting children from your deviance.
1: And here's the thing. Your kids still have access to this stuff outside the school library.
3: Right, because they're not actually banned.
1: Yeah, well, despite the push, state lawmakers' focus hasn't really been on public libraries operated within the cities. Instead, they want to keep the inappropriate reading material away from public school libraries. In fact, efforts have to have books pulled from the Austin library system are very rare. Fewer than half a dozen requests over the past several years.
3: Yeah.
1: So there's some polluted minds within the Austin Library Commission, and there's also a lot of pollution visible at the library.
3: Mm-hmm.
1: And I bring this up because Savannah Hernandez, you've heard of her, friend
3: great
1: of the
3: journalist.
1: Todd and Oz show, one of those citizen journalists on X. Well, she recently made a trip to one of our public libraries.
5: This is Savannah Hernandez in front of the most expensive library in all of Texas and also one of the most terrifying and dangerous. Now, I wanted to come to the Austin Public Library because this is a $125 million taxpayer-funded library that took over 10 years to complete, and it is now completely overrun with the homeless. Now, this is a 200,000-square-foot library with six stories, and every single story has a homeless person either lounging on the furniture, in the restrooms, and causing what is quite frankly a very terrifying environment to patrons at this library. And to give you guys a quick example, I was in this library for 2 minutes today. 2 minutes. I got in the elevator and a homeless man who was clearly on drugs jumped on the elevator.

0: chief who arrested this homeless man because she was already here at the library to give a safety meeting on how they could make the library safer. And that's just one incident. Now, back in October of last year, you had another homeless man who went to the sixth floor of the library and shot a patron who was simply using the bathroom. Now, this was a 50-year-old homeless man who was on the bus, had already pointed that gun at a mother and a child. He decided to eat some meth on the bus, and then he ended up shooting the gentleman who stood up to try to protect the mother and child. He then made his way to the public library, made his way to the sixth floor, and then shot unprovoked one of the patrons inside. By the way, you guessed it, this guy had a rap sheet a mile long. I mean, think about any crime you could think about, and it was basically on this man's record, which was dating all the way back to the 90s. However, for some reason, he was still on the streets of Austin, Texas, and inside of the public library.
1: There you go. Yeah, and it appears we have a bigger problem than just, you know, books.
2: Well, I mean, this is one of those things where, you know, hate to say I told you so, but almost a decade ago, I told you so.
1: Yeah.
2: I mean, you had, this was a library that was approved by, I think, voters in 2006, and it was $90 million. Construction began, I think, in 2013. It was supposed to wrap up in 2016. It didn't finish until 2017, and that $90 million price tag ballooned to $125 million. All the while, critics were saying, listen, why are you spending so much money on this? It's just going to become a very ornate and expensive homeless shelter. And the city was like, you just hate the homeless. How dare you say something like that? Mm. And boom. Told you so. That's exactly what's happened.
1: I hate the violent homeless, that's for sure.
3: There's some mixed reaction to a new state law that went into effect this week regulating food trucks across Texas. House Bill 2844 seeks to eliminate the red tape and extra fees that the vendors used to face. Now, previously, food trucks had to obtain a separate health permit for each city or county in which, you know, they wanted to operate in. And the change is expected to help a lot of food truck owners who operate across multiple cities. Ghazi Coase is a former food truck owner. He tells CBS Austin, this new law is long overdue.
4: I used to own a catering company, so this new permitting process would have helped us a lot because we had to get different type of permits for different counties. And that would have saved us a lot of time and money at the same time.
3: Yeah, and there's probably not any difference between the permitting process for each county, right? Same requirements, same safety requirements.
2: Yeah, I think just really it's kind of the dollar figures that are different from county to county.
3: Now, he says the stationary food trucks might not benefit from the change as much. Gosgar owns Black Cat Coffee, which opened 4 months ago, and he says the new state permits are just too expensive for him.
5: Now, the Texas government's looking at the new permits, but they want to ask the $1,000 to $1,400. That's price is so expensive for us because we are the small business.
3: Yeah, the state health permit is one of many permits that vendors need in order to operate. Cities and counties still issue other permits, fees related to zoning, fire inspections, and parking, and you know things like that.
2: Well, so what I've heard from some food truck owners who are mobile food truck owners driving from you know city to city or things like that is that the previous licensing rules, you know, where you had all the individual fees. I mean, they were paying upwards of $3,000 a year to travel from city to city. So that one guy that you played the soundbite from, they're talking about $1,400. I get it. It's not easy for a lot of people, especially when you're a small business owner running a food truck. But it seems to me like $1,400 is a heck of a lot better if that's all you have to pay, just that flat rate for the state. And you could then travel anywhere you wanted. And that license is still good. It seems to me like it might be a little more cost efficient.
3: Do you got one of your favorite food trucks out there? Vandy, Nolan, maybe you guys, you got some favorites?
2: Well, there's a...
3: Typically, it's a younger generation, right? You hit the food trucks late at night after a night of drinking. When I was younger, we'd hit the Monster Tacos at Jack in the Box.
2: Oh, yeah.
3: Or Whataburger Tacos, sure. Taquitos.
2: Sure.
3: Right?
2: Back in my broke days, 99-cent Jumbo Jacks in the late 90s.
3: Can't go wrong with that.
2: You know, at 2 a.m.?
3: Yeah.
2: Hard to beat that.
3: But do you have a favorite food truck right now in Austin, Texas? And Austin, Texas at one time was the epicenter of the food truck craze.
2: Yeah, well, so there was I unfortunately don't remember the name of it, but the Anderson Mill International Food Park right there at, what is it, Pond Springs and Anderson Mill.
3: I know where you're at.
2: It used to be just an empty
3: lot. Right on the corner.
2: And right on the corner there's food trucks all over the place.
3: Maybe a jiu-jitsu training course there or something?
2: Exactly. Yeah, exactly. There. And so you've got a lot of great different international food, you know, international cuisine there.
3: Yeah.

0: I liked it all, but like my favorite, and I don't remember the name of it, but they had a burger food truck. You know me and burgers.
1: Yeah, you can.
0: I mean, this is the best food of my people.
1: Chilantro's pretty good. That's a pretty good food truck that became brick and mortar eventually. They got great kimchi fries.
0: I didn't know they started out as a food truck.
1: Yeah, yeah.
0: Okay.
1: Have you ever heard of Granny's Tacos? Yeah, they get the best overall taco votes, according to the latest news. Granny's Tacos.
0: Now, there is, I have been getting things popping up on my social media recently for Cousins Maine Lobster. And they're a food truck, from what I understand, and they travel around to different, I think they were in Georgetown, you know,
1: Cousins.
0: Yesterday. Yeah, and they're you know, Hutto, Taylor, they're traveling all around.
1: Fresh Maine Lobster.
0: And they set up for a number of hours, and they, and apparently it's supposed to be dynamite.
1: Are you butter or mayo?
0: Oh, I'm a butter guy. Drawn butter.
1: Okay.
0: Drawn butter.
1: Yeah, yeah. But you don't, I mean, you wouldn't turn away one with mayo, right?
0: No, well, I put mayo on my, on like a lobster roll.
1: Okay.
0: I would do that. But okay. If we're talking about the Holy Grail, you know, fresh Maine lobster, whole lobster.
1: I thought that's what you were talking about. I thought they made lobster roll sandwiches.
0: Well, they do. I think they may also, you know, have other.
1: And I wonder how much that is off of a food trailer. Goodness.
0: It may actually only be lobster rolls.
1: What's it called? Cousins?
0: Cousins Maine Lobster.
1: I've got to find that one.
0: So that one has really gotten my attention. Yeah. I've seen it. It seems like once a day I see it pop up on my feed. We're here today from this hour to this hour. Come see us. I'm going to get out there and check them out.
1: What's that, Vandy? Yeah. Uh-huh. Just tell me. Okay. Just in my headsets. Just tell me what. Got a message from Edward Clements.
0: Oh, we did.
1: Vandy got a text message from Eddie Clements. Eddie, what does it say? Do you have a vegan option? Eddie wants to know if there's a vegan option whenever it comes to food trailers. And
2: I'm a liberal. I'm safe.
1: Glad Eddie's listening. Yeah, you got the Vegan Nom. It's Creative Vegan Tacos. That appeals to the meat eaters of the world. Why not just eat meat? You know what I mean, Ed?
0: I don't get that.
1: You know what I mean, Ed? Well, anyway, Ed, the Vegan Nom is one of the vegan food trucks out there. Disgusting, man.
0: Why not just eat meat? Huh? I mean, everything vegans have, it tastes like chicken. This tastes like steak. This tastes like a burger.
1: I think it's because he has an enlarged prostate.
0: Is that it?
1: I think that's what it is.
3: Bing, bing, bing.
1: It's the red meat in him.
0: Got to protect that.
1: Got to be careful.
0: Don't want that.
1: Listen, the Austin Independent School District has announced major changes to its school bus services for the 26-27 school year. The district reports that for every dollar it receives in state funding, it spends $7.22 per mile on transportation. Now, to cut costs and make bus services more financially efficient, the AISD has announced some changes this week. Middle and high school students will now have to board and get off the bus at hubs rather than a neighborhood stop. Hubs will be designated community locations that will serve as centralized pickup and drop-off spots, such as a public library, a Capital Metro bus stop, maybe even a post office.
0: Sounds like a parking ride for public school buses.
1: It's what it sounds like. Kids from multiple schools coming to one location to get a ride or that sort of thing. They may be going to different destinations eventually. Well, the AISD hopes the new model will increase route efficiency and create shorter overall ride times for students. And the district is encouraging families to look into carpooling or share ride program options to get students to and from those hub spots. Yeah, the students must now live 2 or more miles from their assigned school zone or within the designated hazardous traffic area to be eligible for the district's transportation. James Cleveland is an AISD parent, tells CBS Austin he's not a fan of these changes.
4: Yeah, the hub stops are really inconvenient for our family. Currently, our son can walk to the bus stop, and now he's not going to be able to. So one of us will have to take time out of our day to drop him off every morning. The lack of funds in the district is so unfortunate. I think it's going to really affect a lot of families, and it's affecting ours.
1: Mm-hmm. So you have to take your kid to a hub so they can get onto a school.
0: I mean, I get it. That's not nearly as convenient or ideal as just, you know, the old way where your kid walks to the bus stop and your kid's bus picks him up and then he's off to class and then drops him off there. I get it, but it's not the end of the world.
1: Yeah, the Austin ISD plans to release the finalized bus schedules and routes coming up Monday, August the 3rd.
0: This is yet another symptom of AISD's financial mismanagement and their inability to keep their finances in the black from year to year to year. They had to cut almost $200 million they cut, $180-something million. And I guess this is part of that. They can no longer provide you with just, you know, the basic bus service that your tax dollars should fund. Mm. So I would be a little frustrated, too, if I was a parent, more so for that fact. It's like, y'all take so much money from us in taxes, and you can't even give my kid a bus stop. Do better, Segura, yeah. And school board.
5: Yeah.
1: I don't know. It just sounds like, it sounds like the school board just wants parents to feel and get mad. You know what I mean?
0: Yeah, maybe it is. We'll make it so inconvenient for
1: you. You know, if we can make the parents mad at the states.
0: Right, exactly.
1: You know what I mean?
0: Yeah. Yeah, we'll get them on our side, and then we'll continue to slam the state and take no accountability for the damage that we've done.
1: I don't mind paying to get other people's kids to, you know, school. I don't mind paying higher taxes to get other people's kids to school. I don't mind it. But why should I? Why should I have to? What's the sales pitch? That all taxpayers foot the bill for other people's kids to get a free ride to school. I don't mind paying it, but what's the sales pitch to make me enjoy it?
0: The stellar public education that kids are getting and their college career readiness when they come out of, at 18 years old from AISD.
1: James Cleveland's mad, though. He's pretty upset.
4: Yeah, the hub stops are really inconvenient for our family. Currently, our son can walk to the bus stop, and now he's not going to be able to. So one of us will have to take time out of our day to drop him off every morning.
1: Yeah, tough times.
4: The lack of funds in the district is so unfortunate. I think it's going to really affect a lot of families, and it's affecting ours.
1: Yeah, I got you. I understand. It's affecting a lot of families, sure. You know, public schools. So I get you. I understand that. I'm sure James Cleveland pays property taxes, too.
0: Of course. Well, any parent that's upset with the state over this should really turn their attention to the school board first and foremost.
1: Is this the right move? Because the hubs are a little bit different. It creates a different morning dynamic for every household,
0: yeah.
1: But also where the kids congregate, mm-hmm. Possibly attending different schools, congregating, in another location, at the post office, at the library.
0: Yeah, I could see there being this opening up things to issues and problems. To me, it seems like the district could have done better with this. But instead, now everybody's got, it really does. In my head, I'm picturing like a Cat Metro park and ride where everybody just shows up and waits for a bus to, take them off.
5: Yeah.
0: And when it really comes down to it, there are so many of our dollars that are taken from us every single year that's supposed to fund AISD that there's really no justification for this, that you can't even provide one bus and a bus stop for these kids who live more than 2 miles away from their kids.
1: No, I get it. Your child's going to inconvenience you. If you got to be at work at 9 and school starts at 9, you're going to have to get an earlier start to get your kid to that hub, I guess. Yeah, I understand how it's going to be inconvenient to get your child to school.
0: Sure, but it shouldn't be that way. I mean, considering the amount of property taxes.
1: What parent wakes up and says, you're inconvenient. I have to get you to school.
4: Yeah, the hub stops are really inconvenient for our family. Currently, our son can walk to the bus stop, and now he's not going to be able to. So one of us will have to take time out of our day to drop him off every morning. The lack of funds in the district is so unfortunate. I think it's going to really affect a lot of families, and it's affecting ours.
1: Yeah, it may take some time. You may have to give your kid a ride. Because public school is very important. And I would think that dad, Mr. Cleveland, wants to get his kid to school, right? Mr. Cleveland may have to take time from his day to give his kid a ride.
0: I feel like, depending on, if I only lived a couple of three miles away from
1: kids campus, inconveniencing me.
0: I think
1: damn kids are getting in the way of my morning.
0: Yeah, I got sleep to get. No, I think I would rather just go ahead and just drive my kid to campus instead. I mean, if you're going to have to drive them a distance to a bus hub
1: that's an option?
0: Well, that is an option too, yeah. But that's how I do it. I mean, if I have to leave my house to take my kid somewhere, I might as well just take him to the campus itself. So taking him to a bus stop, and then what? I've either got to sit there with him or leave him there and hope that some homeless guy doesn't come up and accost him or something like that. Some Carmelo Anthony situation from a kid from another school.
1: Imagine being 15, 16 years old and how tough that is, as a kid, as it is in this digital world. And then all of a sudden you hear your dad thinks you're an inconvenience now. It's going to interrupt my morning, but I'll take you, I guess.
0: Yeah, I wasn't really all that jazzed to see you come into this world because this is exactly what I was worried about.
1: I may have to take time out of my day to get you where you need to be. Damn kids.
0: No, but it is. I mean, the inconvenience factor, yeah, I get that. But for me, more than anything, it's purely about the fact that this district cannot provide the basic bus services and bus stops with the ridiculous amount of money that it steals from taxpayers every single year. You know, that to me is the biggest frustration point here.
1: Elgin police have apprehended the Elgin High School, or rather a Elgin High School coach. He was arrested yesterday morning on a felony warrant. Yeah, it's it said that Coach Jacob Donald Johns has now been charged with aggravated sexual assault of a child. He was taken from the school grounds to the Bastrop County Sheriff's Office just yesterday. As of yesterday afternoon, Johns is not yet in the Bastrop County online court records. KXEN and others reached out to the attorney. Well, you reach out to attorneys, of course. But the Bastrop police investigating the case, and according to Elgin police, there's no ongoing threat to students, staff, or the community, but there was some sort of incident with evidence, which means Jacob Donald Johns is facing an aggravated assault of a child charge.
0: Scumbag. It seems like this is becoming now a weekly thing. Every week, there's another teacher at a Central Texas public school district that is getting popped for allegedly doing something he or she shouldn't be doing with a student. And I know that as part of the Texas Republican Convention, they say one of our top priorities is actually protecting children from these sorts of predatory teachers and staff members at public schools. They want stricter screenings during the hiring process, which I think is fine. But if you got somebody that's never been arrested before, they've never gotten in trouble, they've got no footprint of doing anything like this, I don't care how robust your screening process is, you're not going to catch it, unfortunately, until the damage is done.
1: Until something bad happens.
0: But I wish that there was some way that we could root this out a little bit more easily, because this is it's almost crisis level proportions that we've reached with educator misconduct with students.
1: It's not helping improve the image of public schools in America.
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6: Fox News, I'm CJ Papa. President Trump heads to Turkey later today to meet with NATO leaders, but first he rings the bells from the Oval Office at the New York Stock Exchange and NASDAQ, celebrating the July 4th launch of the Trump Accounts Program, a show of solidarity in Iran.
7: Hundreds of thousands of Iranians gathered in the streets of Tehran today and over the weekend as they mourn the loss of the late Supreme Leader, the Ayatollah Khamenei. This entire event will last until July 9th.
6: Fox's Trey Ings, Charlie Kirk's widow Erica, will be in the same courtroom today with the family of her husband's alleged killer, Tyler Robinson.
8: Prosecutors will begin laying out their case against 23-year-old Tyler Robinson for a preliminary hearing that will determine whether there is probable cause for this case to proceed to a trial.
6: Fox's Chandler Painter in Provo, Utah. 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
1: The city of Austin patting itself on the back after connecting dozens of homeless people with shelter.
9: If you come in only with the intention to remove trash and debris and not help people solve their problems, those folks are going to continue to be homeless.
1: Well, you're not helping people solve their problems by getting them into housing either.
0: Yeah, I don't see that happening. Yeah. All we have are these tiny little snippets of like, hey, we cleaned these camps, and hey, we moved 51 people and pointed them in direction of a shelter. All the while, we see the problem getting worse year after year, and when we call it out as the public, the council gaslights us. Oh, there's no problem. You just hate the homeless is all.
1: Did you use the phrase fund the homeless? Fund the homelessness?
0: I used their phrase. Yes.
1: Yeah, that's their phrase.
0: Yes, that is their phrase.
1: The city wants to fund homelessness. Mm-hmm. I don't want to fund homelessness.
0: No.
1: I don't want more of it. I want it to go away. I want real results. I want people to stop drinking booze, stop doing drugs, and get the health care that they need for their mental illness.
0: Mm-hmm.
1: I do not want to fund homelessness, Mayor.
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0: Pick of Austin's on time traffic, and right now, not much to tell you about. There's it looks like on Palmer Lane and Lakeline Boulevard, you got some maintenance underway, some crews on the scene there, so look out for that. But that is the only issue. Everything else looking pretty good as you're making your way to work this morning.
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0: And it looks like in your forecast, News Radio KLBJ Radar Weather Watch has a slight chance, about a 20% chance of showers and thunderstorms by the late afternoon. Otherwise, mostly sunny skies, high of 96 degrees. Then a 10% chance of showers and thunderstorms in the late evening, overnight low 77 degrees. And we're at 77 currently in Hutto. 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
5: Want all of today's big stories in a flash? 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
1: It is 5:33, and welcome to the Monday edition of the Todd and Oz Show. You can join us anytime you want at 512-836-0590. We're here till 10. We begin with the big stories. It was a violent weekend for the city of Austin. Left police investigating multiple deadly shootings. Now, the first happened before midnight on 4th of July. Officer Austin Zarling says police were dispatched to the Ortho Pedo bar off of East Breaker Lane, where two men were found shot in the parking lot.
11: Both victims were transported to a local area hospital, where unfortunately one of the victims was pronounced deceased at approximately 12:29 a.m. The other victim is currently in stable condition.
1: Now, one person was arrested at the scene. The bar is in an area that Austin police have flagged as a hot spot for crime. Around 24 violent crimes have been reported in that area since the beginning of the year. Now, in a separate incident, multiple shots were fired early Sunday morning in the parking lot of the Bear Cabaret in Northeast Austin. The Travis County Sheriff's Office spokesperson Kristen Dark said that there were about 400 people in the parking lot at the time of the shooting.
12: Shots have been fired. There were people panicking and running all different directions. So it definitely took a while to get control of the scene, but it's being managed well now. We did have a large amount of deputies on scene to take control of the situation.
1: One man in his 20s and a girl believed to be in her teens, both were killed in that shooting. Dark says no arrest had been made in connection with the second incident. It is 5:35. A teenager was arrested over the weekend after leading police on a high-speed chase. The Manor Police Department says it got a report over the weekend that a vehicle that was stolen in Austin during an aggravated robbery was spotted around 290 and George Bush Streets in Manor. Now, police were able to track down that vehicle, prompting the driver to speed away. Now, other departments joined in the chase, including the Austin Police Department and the DPS, and the driver was eventually stopped near 290 and Harris Branch Parkway. Officials say the driver was 14 years of age and had an active warrant for a vehicle burglary. The teen is now also facing an aggravated robbery charge. It is 5:35. The city of Austin has finally complied with the recent order from Governor Greg Abbott and TxDOT, the Texas Department of Transportation, directing cities to remove political street art. That includes things like the Black Artist Matter mural at 11th Street and various rainbow crosswalks, even the Texas mural on Guadalupe near the UT campus. But some people are not happy with the changes. Orion's son lives near one of the sites of the now former Black Artist Matter mural, and he tells CBS Austin there's no good reason to remove it.
13: Kind of ridiculous. It wasn't hurting anybody. It gave the place character, you know, and now it's just another black street. It removes the, uniqueness.
1: Now, Austinite Landry Knowles says she feels the same way about the removal of this mural, this Texas mural near the UT campus.
14: It makes me feel really sad and angry. It was a symbol of school pride. The fact that it's covered up, it kind of erases a part of the school's identity. It erases creativity.
1: The city's Transportation and Public Works Department confirms that all political street murals have been covered up. It is 5:36. Starting today, Americans can apply for a passport like any other issued by the U.S. government. Here's newsman Matt Murphy to explain.
15: The State Department will begin issuing a limited edition Patriot Passport Monday at its Washington Passport Agency while supplies last. Created to mark America's 250th anniversary, the commemorative passport features President Trump, along with patriotic artwork, including the Declaration of Independence and the Founding Fathers signing the historic document. Officials say it's the first U.S. passport to feature a sitting president. The design has also sparked criticism from some who question whether a current president belongs on an official government travel document. The special edition costs the same as a standard passport, but will only be available in person at the Washington Passport Agency. Matt Murphy, Fox News.
1: House Speaker Mike Johnson says he plans to do what he can to get the Save America Act passed, despite an expected opposition.
16: President Trump, during his July 4th speech on the National Mall, again stated his intent to pass voting reform. Speaker Johnson said on Fox News Sunday he'll stick to his plan to get that done.
17: We have done this in the House now three times already. We're going to do it again. And I'm going to put it in a reconciliation bill so that we can get it through the Senate. The problem is there's only 53 Republicans in the Senate.
16: That measure would need seven Democrats to join Republicans to get it through. Speaker Johnson said because he believes Democrats allow cheating in elections is why it won't get Democratic support. Gernal Scott, Fox News.
1: Meanwhile, the speaker says passing the SAVE Act is his top legislative priority alongside President Trump's and vowed to bring a reconciliation package to the floor this month. Yeah, the House passed recessed earlier this week after a small group of conservative Republicans, Representative Anna Paulina Luna from Florida, blocked a procedural vote to protest over Congress's failure to send the Save America Act to the president's desk. Meanwhile, the president delivered a speech to supporters of the National Mall as part of the celebration of the 250th anniversary of our nation. Here's newsman Alex Hogan at the White House.
18: During that speech, the president criticized communism, and he also celebrated America's past, looking at American innovation and expansion over the last 250 years. And he also welcomed veterans to the stage, some of whom were more than 100 years old and were present for D-Day or at Pearl Harbor. He welcomed NASA astronauts and Gold Star families, saying the freedoms in the U.S. would not be possible without those who paid the ultimate sacrifice.
19: We are celebrating freedom's triumph over tyranny, liberty's conquest over oppression, and the enduring victory of the American spirit.
18: Trump, during his speech, called for the passing of the Save America Act.
1: The Save America Act would require Americans to show proof of citizenship when registering to vote and present a photo ID at the ballot box. It also bans gender-affirming care to minors. It is 5:39. In recent polling, most voters are bearish on the economy.
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21: Most voters consistently rate the economy negatively these days. As for their own finances, only 1 in 10 say it feels like they're getting ahead. Meanwhile, 3/4 say they don't trust the federal government. That's a record high. Looking at the big picture, our Fox News poll finds nearly 2/3 are unhappy with the way things are going in the country. That sounds pretty bleak, right? And then there's this. A majority believes America's best days are ahead. 54%. That optimism cuts across almost every line, holding true for men, women, those with and without a college degree, young people, and seniors alike. Still, views on the nation's future are closely tied to partisanship. Republicans are much more likely than Democrats and independents to believe the best days are ahead. In fact, compared to 2 years ago, optimism among Republicans is up by more than 40 points, while it dropped by 20 among Democrats. I'm Dana Blanton. That's your Poll Parade.
1: It is 5:41. Some drama at the World Cup. Belgium has now been granted a right to appeal the lifting of the USA star's suspension, as we hear from Jay Berman on the story.
22: When the U.S. and Belgium meet in the round of 16, Balogun will indeed be in uniform, as for now. The Belgian Soccer Federation formally wrote to FIFA to appeal the matter, and the right to appeal was granted. The submission for the appeal had to be in by 8 a.m. Eastern Time, as well as the response from U.S. Soccer. After receiving the red card, Balogun was supposed to miss Monday night's game. The Belgian Soccer Federation is, quote, astonished by FIFA's decision to suspend the ban, citing Article 27 of its disciplinary code. They continued, it's in, quote, direct contradiction of the competition regulations. They said it's exploring all potential options. Jay Berman, Fox News.
1: It is 5:41.
20: It's Fox Wheels.
23: The Insurance Institute for Highway Safety marking 30 years since it started crash testing.
24: We have saved nearly 50,000 lives because of the improvements that were made to vehicles in response to the test.
23: IAHS CEO Joseph Nolan. To commemorate 30 years of safety improvements, IAHS conducted a new head-on crash test between a 1996 Chevy Blazer and a 2026 model. He says the modern Blazer did exceptionally well. The driver of the old Blazer likely would have died.
24: The occupant compartment collapsed completely around the driver. The force of the steering wheel and the airbag hitting the dummy's head actually broke the dummy's head off.
23: IAHS says it's dedicated to making roads and vehicles safer for everyone. Blazers, built after Chevy reintroduced the SUV in 2019, have all earned ratings of good. That's Fox Wheels. I'm Jeff Manasso, Fox News.
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8: David is calling from Waco on the story about the artificial intelligence now being used in conjunction with security cameras at Kai Charter Schools here in Austin. And this is a system that they say will detect guns on campus very, very rapidly. David, good afternoon. Welcome to KLBJ.
25: Yes, I'm a safety director at a kind of mid-sized school, public school here in Central Texas. I heard your comment about the AI, and we've actually been using it for a little over a month, and it worked tremendously. It's a definite game changer for us.
26: It will detect guns in schools. How does it work, the one you're using?
25: We've tested it weekly. It's just trained to look for movement, but also it sees an object that potentially looks like a gun and somebody holding it away or pulling it out of a holster or pulling it out of a bag. And then ours works exactly what you were talking about. The AI sends a feed to a human at a control center, and then they send an alert to us. We actually get a picture of what the person looks like, and it tracks them through the building. And not only does it do gunshot detection, it also can detect a fight. It can detect if someone's fallen. It can do a lot of different things.
8: And David, that is scanning the exterior and interior of the building?
25: Yes, wherever you have cameras, and that's one of the things that's really nice about it, is that it will connect to your existing cameras. You don't have to go out and buy additional cameras if you have a pretty robust camera system, and most schools have exterior cameras and also have interior cameras.
8: And as far as you know, no one has been able to beat it so far, sneaking one pass that went undetected?
25: No, we haven't had an incident with a gun, and we've never had one on one of our campuses. This is just something that we've got a lot of things in place, and we just decided this was kind of the icing on the cake because it protects your exterior. That's one of the biggest things, is that if somebody gets out of a car with a rifle or a gun and they start towards your building, then they never get in.
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0: 5:35, Austin's on-time traffic. Got some problems with a disabled vehicle right now. 35 northbound down there at RM-150. There's a wreck, 1327 at Creedmoor Municipal Drive. Also look for the wreck North Lamar at Kramer Lane. And at 6:05, we got another check. Patrick Osborne, Austin's on-time traffic.
4: Mark, Melinda, and Ed.
8: Texas daycare teacher now facing a felony charge for biting a 3-year-old boy in her care at a daycare center. She bit him after the boy bit another kid in the daycare.
26: Yeah, let me tell you what. If my nephew Brian is listening right now, I bit you when you were about 3 years old. Because you bit your sister Julie, and I decided to bite you, and you let out a wail and looked at me real funny. And I don't think you ever bit again.
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28: A jury in Seattle has awarded $8 million to a student who was punched in the face by one of his teachers. It's one of the largest levies ever against the Seattle public schools.
29: And holy cow, they were asking for $76 to $124 million in damages. So $8 million doesn't sound that bad when you look at what they were asking for.
28: No kidding, yes.
26: It's a ridiculous settlement, $8 million for punching a kid. No, you should not make it a practice to punch any of your students, even if they make you mad and they fight you. You got to be better than that. My only disagreement comes with a jury award in this of $8 million. Give me a break. If Mark, if you want to put one right in the kisser, I'd take $8 million right now. I would.
28: I'm going to pass for right now. Thank you.
29: Well, but thanks for putting the offer on the table.
28: Yes.
26: Hit me with your best shot for $8 million. We'll move on.
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1: The thorny debates over the minimum wage is back in the spotlight. National Democrats want to push the minimum wage up to $25 an hour. That would be a big jump for Texans. Economist Ray Perryman says that would not benefit employers or their workers in the long run.
34: You never want to get the wage out of sync with what the economy will support, because that will just result in reduced employment. It's simply not workable in our economy.
1: He says the minimum wage has never meant to be a living wage. It was designed for part-timers like students and retirees. When California raised their minimum wage to $20 for fast food workers, studies showed that it led to job loss and menu price hikes. It is 5:51. After years of bidding wars and soaring prices, home buyers may finally be seeing a little bit of a market tilt in more of their favor. Here's newsman CJ Papa.
35: New data from Realtor.com shows the national median list price fell 2.5% in June compared to a year ago. The steepest annual asking price decline since 2017 and the 8th straight month of price drops. Economists say more sellers are pricing homes realistically from the start instead of listing high and cutting later. Combined with slightly lower mortgage rates, the monthly payment on a typical home is about $132 less than it was a year ago. Pending home sales also climbed nearly 4%. Assigned buyers are beginning to return to the market. CJ Papa, Fox News.
1: Tesla is pushing the limits of what is allowed to do on Texas roads. The company has started testing robo-taxis in Austin that don't have a steering wheel or pedals. Personal injury attorney Trey Gober calls it concerning.
36: There will be no possibility for a person, a driver, to come in, take control, move the vehicle. it's going to bring about an entirely new level of potential problems.
1: Now, Gober says there has been a strong string of cases involving these cars breaking the rules on the road, and the newly filed lawsuit accuses Tesla of defective design after a fatal crash into a Houston-area home. The Texas Medical Association is sounding the alarm over certain betting platforms. Here's reporter Barbara Schwartz to explain.
0: Texas has laws against most types of gambling, but not prediction markets, and the TMA wants the age in our state to access those sites raised to 21. Dr. Lindy McGee is the TMA former chair of the group's Committee on Child and Adolescent Health. She says teenagers have a higher risk of developing gambling disorders.
2: Because during this period of brain development, they have weaker impulse control, more of a drive for pleasure-seeking and risk-taking behaviors, and without those thoughts of future consequences, the way a fully mature adult brain should.
0: The age limit for prediction markets is 18, and she says that means there are seniors in high school walking around with what she calls gambling machines in their pockets. Barbara Schwartz, TSN News.
1: There's more good news for those worried about losing their jobs to artificial intelligence.
3: Last week, we told you about Ford rehiring hundreds of veteran engineers because, frankly, AI just wasn't doing the job as well as they did. And now other companies are following suit. IBM, for one, tripling its entry-level hiring for, quote, jobs that we were told AI can do. One recent survey found that 55% of the business leaders who have replaced humans with bots now admit they may have acted hastily. Mike Rogers, TSN News.
1: Meanwhile, the Senate is considering how artificial intelligence will be implemented in American schools.
5: I'm Chad Pergram with the Speaker's Lobby. Reading, writing, and AI algorithms. The Senate is now wrestling with how students and teachers might use AI in the classroom. It's inevitable. Quote, the question is not whether AI is going to impact education, said Delaware Secretary of Education Cindy Martin to a recent Senate hearing. The real question is whether we will shape its use thoughtfully and responsibly. Lawmakers are focusing not just on what AI teaches, but how. Pushing students into screens, iPads, and Chromebooks in the classroom was the rage about 12 years ago. But since the rush to technology, the percentage of high school seniors performing at grade level in math and reading is down 4 points from 2009. That's why lawmakers are skeptical that AI can boost classroom performance. There are also privacy concerns. AI can glean what each student learns and knows. AI or data brokers could then track students for decades as they head to college or even enter the workforce. With the Speaker's Lobby, Chad Pergram, Fox News.
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40: Team USA versus Belgium at the World Cup. I'm Chris Foster, Fox News, and there's controversy ahead of the match 13 hours from now in Seattle. Leading American scorer Flo Balogun has his one-game suspension for stepping on an opponent's ankle reversed after a phone call from President Trump. Fox's Jared Halpern at the White House.
41: A source confirms to Fox that President Trump called FIFA President Gianni Infantino asking him to review the red card suspension of American forward Flo Balogun. That red card against Bosnia and Herzegovina makes Balogun ineligible to play against Belgium. But FIFA announced the American star is eligible, suspending the one-game ban into a one-year probationary period. President Trump praised the decision on social media, writing, "Thank you, FIFA, for doing what was right and reversing a great injustice."
40: And the Athletic website reports that Belgians are being granted the right to appeal the reversal, and both teams have the next hour to submit their case as to why Balogun should or shouldn't be allowed to play. Charlie Kirk's widow and accused killer are scheduled to be in the same room today for the start of a five-day hearing about evidence.
42: Ahead of today's preliminary hearing in Utah County for Tyler Robinson, Erica Kirk and media outlets argued for cameras to be allowed in the courtroom, and Judge Tony Graff is allowing video of the proceedings. Prosecutors have said they plan to introduce forensic and video evidence, witness statements, autopsy findings, and alleged messages Robinson wrote his romantic partner. Kirk was killed last September at Utah Valley University. Jessica Rosenthal, Fox News.
40: Police in New York City are looking to identify and catch a suspect in a shooting at a 4th of July cookout in an apartment building courtyard near the Coney Island Boardwalk in Brooklyn Saturday night.
43: At least 8 people, including 4 children, were shot. A 21-year-old is in critical condition. The youngest victims are 6, 7, 12, and 14 years old. They are expected to survive. Police are investigating whether the shooting was gang retaliation.
40: Fox's Marion Rafferty. Mourners have flooded into Iran's capital, Tehran, for a funeral procession for the late Supreme Leader Ayatollah Ali Khamenei. 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
0: Are you an early riser? Consider watching the sunrise with KLBJ's Gardening Block. 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
2: Attracting.
40: One of the pilots at a 4th of July air show in Washington, D.C. was NASA Administrator Jarek Isaacman, flying one of his 1970s Northrop F-5F Tiger II vintage fighter jets. And the Wall Street Journal reports the FAA had denied permission, calling the jets too dangerous for densely populated areas. Isaacman calls that a misunderstanding, saying the rules did not apply to government planes, which his had been designated. In another interview, he spoke about getting back to and staying on the moon.
4: NASA Administrator Jared Isaacman said on CBS Face the Nation, the Artemis II mission has united the nation, but the goals of establishing breakthroughs in space go well beyond inspirational success.
5: All that we stand to learn from a scientific perspective, economic potential, I'll tell you, there will be a lunar economy someday, we'll be mining asteroids at some point, so it's not just scientific, there's economic.
4: Isaacman said NASA is sticking to its current schedule, which plans for Artemis 3 to launch next year to proceed with preparations for a permanent base on the moon. Gernal Scott, Fox News.
40: The State Department is issuing special commemorative passports. They're calling Patriot passports. Starting today, 40,000 while supplies last.
6: Created to mark America's 250th anniversary, the commemorative passport features President Trump, along with patriotic artwork, including the Declaration of Independence and the Founding Fathers signing the historic document. Officials say it's the first U.S. passport to feature a sitting president. The design has also sparked criticism from some who question whether a current president belongs on an official government travel document. The special edition costs the same as a standard passport, but will only be available in person at the Washington Passport Agency.
40: Fox has met Murphy. 25 people are reported killed, more than 100 injured in prison riots in Sri Lanka. I'm Chris Foster. This is Fox News.
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7: Yeah.
3: 6:05 on a Monday morning, checking Austin's on-time traffic. Got a stall right now, 35 northbound at RM-150. There's also a stall that'll be on the right shoulder. And then in the right lane of 183 southbound at I-35, there's a stall as well. And you got a crash north of Mar at Kramer Lane. Another check for your 6:15. Patrick Osborne, Austin's on-time traffic.
42: 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News Radio KLBJ Radar Weather Watch. You'd have a chance of a stray shower or thunderstorm over the next couple days. Afternoon temperatures warm up into the low 90s and lows tonight in the low to mid 70s. Tomorrow, again, lows in the low to mid 90s. Looks like our best chance for getting some real storms is coming up Friday, Saturday, and Sunday. And temperatures get a little cooler, too, with highs in the upper 80s. That's your News Radio KLBJ Radar Weather Watch. I'm Rachel Marisay.
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3: You know what
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3: Anytime you do that in a public park where people can see, it's nasty. 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Have a little couth. All we ask.
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3: Or a lot. Anyway, it is 6:07. You can join us at 512-836-0590 here on the Monday edition of the Todd and Oz Show. I'm Todd Jeffries. That's Patrick Osborne. Vandy, our producer, is here. And like I said, you could jump in anytime you want. Your opinion matters.
8: at 512-836-0590. Yeah, there's this picture circulating out of Cedar Park, Texas this morning of some man relieving himself doing the number two in the woods of a popular park in Cedar Park, Texas.
10: Yeah, we don't do that in the United States.
8: We don't do that here. No. We don't do that here. It is 6:07. Listen, it was a violent weekend for the city of Austin. Left police investigating multiple deadly shootings. And the first happened just before midnight, 4th of July. Officer Austin Zarling, he says police were dispatched to the, what's the name of this bar?
10: Otro Pedo. Otro Pedo. I think that means like the next level.
8: Uh-huh.
10: I think another level, something like that.
8: Okay. Well, I'm glad you said it because I thought it meant something else.
10: Yeah, it looks like Otro Pedo.
8: Yeah. Anyway, it's over on East Breaker Lane where two people were shot in the parking lot there.
11: Both victims were transported to a local area hospital where unfortunately one of the victims was pronounced deceased at approximately 12:29 a.m. The other victim is currently in stable condition.
8: Yeah, some people can't celebrate at all without some form of gunfire.
10: I know.
8: One person was arrested, and this bar is in an area where Austin police have flagged it as a hot spot for crime, a real problem in our city. Around 24 violent crimes have been reported in that immediate area since the beginning of the year. Now, in a separate incident, multiple shots were fired early Sunday morning in the parking lot of Bear Cabaret in Northeast Austin. Yeah, the Travis County Sheriff's Department spokesperson, Kristen Dark, says there were about 400 people in the parking lot at the time of that shooting.
43: Shots have been fired. There were people panicking and running all different directions. So it definitely took a while to get control of the scene, but it's being managed well now. We did have a large amount of deputies on scene to take control of the situation.
8: Now, I'm assuming that the Bear Cabaret is a gentleman's establishment.
10: That is correct.
8: Am I right about that?
10: Yes.
8: One man in his 20s and a girl believed to be in her teens, both were killed in that shooting. Now, what in the hell is a girl in her teens doing at a strip club?
10: My guess, if she's 18, 19, she might have been an employee there. I think they can work there at that age.
8: You know, one of the men in his 20s and then a girl believed to be in her teens were both shot and killed in that shooting. Dark says no arrest had been made in connection with that second incident.
10: You're right, though. You know, it seems like people just can't gather for these holiday celebrations without shooting at each other.
8: Well, the good news is all of this dirty, nasty stuff is happening at dirty, nasty places in our city.
10: It's true.
8: Right? So if you don't want to be caught up in any kind of criminal activity or shot by a patron, don't go to these cheesy, dirty, nasty, scumbag places in our city.
10: Yeah.
8: Don't spend your money there.
10: Yeah. And you know, happening at kind of seedy hours of the night as well. So, you know, good opportunity to just, you know, miss out on all that. Just stay home. Go to bed.
8: Let me squeeze in Troy. He's in North Austin on the Todd and Oz Show. Hey, Troy, good morning.
12: Hey, good morning, guys. I just wanted to say, you know, I grew up in Austin, and my whole life I kind of feared that it would become a little L.A., right? Like, we all feared this. The other day I woke up, and I've already moved out of Austin. I'm in Wilco now, but it's here. There's no going back. It's really sad.
8: What do you mean it's here? What do you mean, Troy? What do you mean? Because we talked a little bit about this before we even got started this morning.
12: Really?
8: Yeah, what do you mean? It's become that city, a little L.A. What do you mean?
12: It's become a city that I just don't recognize, from being from Austin. I used to be able to feel safe almost wherever I went, except for back in the day when I went like on the east side a little bit when I was younger. But other than that, like, it was a safe city. Yeah, it really was. And now I see, it's just, I have kids now, I see it completely differently, and I'm kind of afraid of the city in a lot of ways, and I just,
8: this is what I've learned, it is a safe city if you're inside a building. You know what I mean? If you're inside,
10: right?
8: You mean traditionally, if you're inside a business, then you're okay. It's it's in the alleyways, it's in the dark of the night, and parking lots at closing time where things get a little sketchy.
12: Agreed. You know? Agreed. Like, yeah. I'm safe. Like, I've been safe. Like, because I don't go out. But even back then, back in early 2000s, you could freely kind of go walk around wherever you wanted and not have to worry about that kind of stuff.
8: Yeah. Yeah. Thank you, Troy. Appreciate you, man.
10: I would agree with you. I would tend to agree with you for the most part that Austin is, for the most part, a safe place. But it has, over the years, developed a reputation of not being as safe, not being as hip and cool and It's got a different reputation. We're known for a little more crime now and a lot more homelessness and stuff like that has, I think, changed people's outside.
8: I don't know.
10: The way they may see the city.
8: I don't know. Old and new media love us to see this kind of stuff. You know what I mean? And you know what I'm saying to me? Because all of these bad things so far seem to be happening in really bad parking lots.
10: That's true. But, you know,
8: most people don't go.
10: Most people, you're right. But it is happening. And we're talking about it every day. It seems like there's another shooting or some of the guy committed a crime who should have otherwise been behind bars.
8: It is 6:12. You could join us at 512-836-0590 here on the Todd and Oz Show.
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14: 15, Austin's on-time traffic, 35 northbound there around Boggy Creek. Look for a crash that I'm seeing reported through there. You got a stall also on 35 southbound, right around 32nd Street. And still seeing reports of a wreck north of Mar at Kramer Lane. Another check for you, 631, Patrick Osborne, Austin's on-time traffic.
15: News Radio KLBJ Radar Weather Watch. We'll look for a little bit of sunshine this afternoon, high around 92, becoming partly cloudy overnight with a low of 74. Tomorrow, more sunshine and a high of 93. Could see a pop-up stray shower or thunderstorm, too. That's your News Radio KLBJ Radar Weather Watch.
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3: 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Come on now, get in here. 617 here on the Todd and Oz Show. Yeah, jump in at 512-836-0590. Texter pointing this out. Yeah, good point. I said you're typically safe in this city if you're inside a business and not in a dark alley, but the texter reminded us of a few incidents, including getting stabbed and killed on a bus, almost losing your arm in a machete attack, the terrorist shooting at Buford's Bar. You know, none of that happened in a dark alley. You know, sure. The texter's spot on right. Absolutely. It is 618. Yeah, jump in at 512-836-0590. Listen, the people of Austin have spoken. And the Austin City Council is kind of listening. You know, when it comes to auditing all spending at Austin City Hall, you know, the mayor wants to do an internal audit, if you will. And they've actually chosen a company, it sounds like. A company with a reputation.
18: Yes.
9: 512-836-0590.
18: Yeah, so Save Austin Now is actually calling out the city of Austin. They want some more details on how they chose this out-of-state vendor. It's Public Works LLC. They were announced as the chosen vendor to do the audit authorized by the city.

0: and they're based out of Pennsylvania. Here's the problem, though.
1: What's the problem?
0: On February 23rd of 2024, Public Works LLC had their business registration here in the state of Texas revoked by the Secretary of State.
1: Now, why is that?
0: Non-payment of taxes.
1: Oh, so I see.
0: Basically, the vendors that are conducting business in Texas have to be registered with the Secretary of State. And if, you know, if they're not, then they're otherwise rendered ineligible to be doing business in the state of Texas.
1: So as the people try to crack down on this city council when it comes to wasteful spending of our tax dollars, they went out and found somebody that doesn't like to pay their taxes.
0: You would be correct, yes.
1: Wow, that's interesting.
0: And not only doesn't like to pay their taxes, but actually cannot do business in the state of Texas right now.
1: Not a good look, Mayor.
0: Nope.
1: Not a good look.
0: Not at all.
1: It is 6:19. Listen, the city of Austin has finally completed or complied with the recent order from the governor, Greg Abbott, and the Texas Department of Transportation directing cities to remove political street art. Now, this includes things like the Black Artist Matters mural there on 11th Street, various rainbow crosswalks, even the Texas mural there on Guadalupe near the UT campus. Now, some people are not happy with all these changes. Orion's son, he lives near the site of the now former Black Artist Matter mural, and he tells CBS Austin that there's no good reason to remove it.
2: Kind of ridiculous. It wasn't hurting anybody. It gave the place character, you know, and now it's just another black street. It removes the, like, uniqueness.
0: Okay.
2: Kind of ridiculous. It wasn't hurting anybody. It gave the place character, you know, and now it's just another black street. It removes the, like, uniqueness.
1: What does that mean? What does he mean it's just another black street?
0: I think he just means that you know, they've paved over it.
1: Oh, okay.
0: And there's no longer any artistic color around there.
1: Well, meanwhile, Austinite Landry Knoll says that she feels the same way about the removal of the Texas mural near the UT campus.
3: It makes me feel really sad and angry. It was a symbol of school pride. The fact that it's covered up, it kind of erases a part of the school's identity. It erases creativity.
1: Oh, my gosh. Yeah. Well, the city's Transportation and Public Works Department confirms that all political street murals have now been covered up in city limits.
0: Good. A lot of the stuff is divisive.
1: Mm-hmm.
0: Yeah, the people don't want their rainbow crosswalks out there. People don't want your political messaging of, you know, Black Artists Matter and all that stuff. And so in order to do away with all of that, they had to unfortunately do away with a lot of the other stuff too, like the Texas mural.
1: Well, what is the Texas mural? What is that?
0: I'm not sure, but it doesn't sound like it's really, you know, politically charged or anything, according to that Landry Knowles gal there.
1: Well, that is the identity of UT.
0: Apparently so.
1: Got to have that mural.
0: Apparently so. I like it when people move to Austin and they tell us from another city what our identity is here. It's always nice.
1: Listen, the thorny debate over the minimum wage is back in the spotlight. You've probably seen a ton of social media posts, you know, from folks out there.
0: Mm-hmm.
1: Well, the National Democrats want to push the minimum wage up to $25 an hour. That would be a big jump for here in Texas. Economist Ray Perryman says that would not benefit employers or the workers in the long run.
4: You never want to get the wage out of sync with what the economy will support, because that will just result in reduced employment. It's simply not workable in our economy.
1: Yeah, he says the minimum wage was never meant to be a living wage. I don't know of anybody that makes the minimum wage. $7.50 an hour? Something like that?
0: Yeah.
1: No, nobody's, you know, your average burger stand cannot employ people at that level.
0: Nobody will come and work for you.
1: Nobody will come work for you. Nobody working right now is making, $7.25, $7.50 an hour. Nobody.
0: No, at the fast food joints, I mean, I always see, you know, if they're hiring $16, $18, $20 an hour, nobody's offering $7.50, no, or even $10 an hour. For that
1: and maybe if you get some sort of income based on tips, that's different.
0: Sure.
1: You have a tip-based income. Well, anyway, it was designed for part-timers, students, and retirees. Now, when California raised their minimum wage to $20 an hour for fast food workers, studies show that led to job losses and menu price hikes.
0: It means common sense stuff.
1: Sure.
0: That's what always happens. We always end up footing the bill for it as consumers, and unfortunately, employers have to lay off a lot of their workers because they can no longer afford it. And I don't know. It seems to me this is basic economics.
1: Mm.
0: And Democrats, for whatever reason, believe they just want to, we have to continue to drive up the minimum. If you're working, you know, in a fast food joint 10 years making minimum wage, you're doing it wrong, you know, and have been for a long, long time. Because that, if you're 45 years old making $7.50 an hour, what's the matter with you? You know, go find a job where you're going to make a little bit more money. Because, like you said, nobody's paying minimum wage.
1: Anyway. It is 624. Yeah, jump in at 512-836-0590. Listen, a teenager has been arrested over the weekend, leading police, several agencies, on a high-speed pursuit. The Manor Police Department says it got a report over the weekend of a vehicle that was stolen in Austin during an aggravated robbery, spotted around 290 in George Bush Street there in Manor. Because, you know, they have those license plate readers.
0: They do. They work.
1: Yeah, they work. Well, anyway, police were able to track down the vehicle, prompting the driver to speed away. Other departments joined in the chase, including the Austin Police and DPS. And the driver was eventually stopped near 290 and Harris Branch Parkway. Now, officials say the driver was 14 years of age, and he had an active warrant for his arrest for the vehicle burglary. Yeah, the teen now faces aggravated robbery charges, too. He's got a lengthy rap sheet, and he's only 14 years of age.
0: He's misunderstood.
1: Yeah,
0: he's on his way to being an engineer. He's just, please don't put him in jail.
5: Yeah,
0: you'll ruin his life. Here we have yet another teenager, 14,
1: aggravated robbery.
0: Aggravated, like he didn't just get behind the wheel of this car and steal a car and go for a joyride. He stuck a gun in somebody's face and robbed him. You know that's.
1: Did they find a gun on him at the time?
0: I didn't see a report of that, but my guess is probably there was a firearm.
1: They know who this guy is, right? I mean, he's got so many warrants for his arrest, right?
0: Yeah, this isn't his first run-in. At 14, that's a real shame.
1: Yeah.
0: Because at 14 years old, you should be, you know, chasing girls, playing video games.
1: You would think, right?
0: You know, yeah. But no, instead you're running from the cops in a stolen car.
1: Man, oh man, I bet this 14-year-old just left a wake of destruction in his path. Mm-hmm. At least he has this past weekend for sure.
0: Well, and only 14 years old, he'll probably just get a slap on the wrist, and I'm sure his path of destruction is not yet complete.
1: You may be right.
0: Unfortunately.
1: It is 626. Yeah, jump in here at 512-836-0590. Stay close. We got the top stories. We got that red card controversy. You're going to have to explain this one to me, but the red card controversy continues. Team USA.
0: All right.
1: We'll tell you about it straight ahead. It is 626.
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1: Todd Jeffries here. 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
8: 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Welcome.
9: This is where I look at Ed and I shake my head and I look at Melinda and say that's where the level thinking comes from, because I understand at 100 miles an hour you should be pulled over and that's just ridiculous. But also, if somebody's got bald tires and these rains we're having right now, they're on the freeway and they got to slow down really quick, there's a very good chance those tires aren't going to grip the road and somebody's going to get hurt. So there's a reason we have laws and there's a reason that those tires shouldn't be bald, because somebody might get hurt and there's a very good chance of it.
10: Where's your tire store? I'm just kidding. I'm just kidding. Hey, you bring up a good point. Nobody should have balding tires. I would just use an extreme example to my great friend to my left, but she's really to the right, Melinda over there, about how I would rather my police officers get some yahoo driving 100 miles an hour than getting some granny from South Austin whose tires are bald.
9: Well, there you go, Ed. There you go again, putting it a granny, because most grannies are pretty darn smart and they get those tires fixed.
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19: Fox News, I'm Gianna Gelosi. Team USA plays Belgium tonight at the World Cup, and star player Flo Balogun can play after President Trump reportedly asked FIFA to give his controversial red card a second look.
20: Balogun has scored 3 of America's 10 goals at this World Cup and is its only player with more than one. But after being given a controversial red card in the round of 32, the rules said he would have to sit out the next game and that there was no way to appeal it. With 30 hours until the match against Belgium, though, FIFA announced that its judicial body was suspending the ban.
19: Fox's Greg Thompson, Belgium reportedly appealing accused killer Tyler Robinson, set to come face-to-face with Charlie Kirk's parents and widow in a Utah courtroom.
21: Prosecutors have said they plan to introduce forensic and video evidence, witness statements, autopsy findings, and alleged messages Robinson wrote his romantic partner. Kirk was killed last September at Utah Valley University.
19: Fox's Jessica Rosenthal, America's listening to Fox News.
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0: 6:32, Austin's on-time traffic. Looks like we've got a power outage that's causing some issues. 183 southbound there at the 130 toll. Some slowdowns because the traffic signal's out through there. Also, 183 northbound at FM 973. You got that traffic signal out. So expect slowdowns through there. You got a crash in the left lane, 35 northbound at Slaughter Lane. That's got you a bit slow right now. And everything else looking pretty good. No other major problems out there, so we'll have another check for you at 6:45. Patrick Osborne, Austin's on-time traffic.
24: News Radio KLBJ Radar Weather Watch. You'd have a chance of a stray shower or thunderstorm over the next couple days. Afternoon temperatures warm up into the low 90s and lows tonight in the low to mid 70s. Tomorrow, again, lows in the low to mid 90s. Looks like our best chance for getting some real storms is coming up Friday, Saturday, and Sunday. And temperatures get a little cooler, too, with highs in the upper 80s. That's your News Radio KLBJ Radar Weather Watch. I'm Rachel.
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0: Here on the Todd and Oz Show. Yeah, jump in at 512-836-0590. Our Speaker of the House, Mike Johnson, says he plans to do what he can to get the Save America Act passed, despite a lot of expected opposition to the issue. Newsman Grinnell Scott explains.
1: President Trump, during his July 4th speech on the National Mall, again stated his intent to pass voting reform. Speaker Johnson said on Fox News Sunday he'll stick to his plan to get that done.
2: We have done this in the House now three times already. We're going to do it again. And I'm going to put it in a reconciliation bill so that we can get it through the Senate. The problem is there's only 53 Republicans in the Senate.
1: That measure would need seven Democrats to join Republicans to get it through. Speaker Johnson said because he believes Democrats allow cheating in elections is why it won't get Democratic support. Gernal Scott, Fox News.
3: All right, there you go. And I don't understand this at all, because by and large, all of the American public on both sides of the political spectrum wants this.
0: Well, it's really indicative of a political system that is run by people who are elected to represent the people who actually don't represent them. I mean, when you've got Republicans and Democrats coming together on an issue in this day and age, that's rare. You would think that should be enough right there. Oh, well, look, we found bipartisan support among the people.
3: Apparently,
0: let's get this passed.
3: Apparently, it's a problem for the Uniparty.
0: Yeah.
3: The Uniparty seems to be the only ones against the SAVE Act.
0: Yeah, I mean, you've got Republicans that just, they can't get it across the finish line despite having all the power there. And you've got Democrats that are just obstructing. And I think they're all kind of colluding together to just make sure that it doesn't pass.
3: 6:35. Listen, one Texas school district has sparked some debate over what authority school officials have to enter a student's home. A Ring camera recently captured a Katy School District police officer and a Katy High School principal talking to a 15-year-old student at his home. The officer and the principal said that they were there because they needed to do a residency check. Why would a school need to do a residency check?
0: I guess to make sure that the kid is a proper resident of the home in order to attend the school district, would be my guess.
4: I'm Dr. Hull, okay? So I just have to do a residency verification. So basically, I just have to see where your room is, if that's okay. Is it okay if I come in?
3: Wait, we got to see where your room is.
0: Isn't that weird? I don't quite understand why the school district would feel the need to show up and do that.
3: Why does the principal and the police officer need to come do a residency check? That makes no sense. Do they do it for all students? Something's weird here. Well, anyway, the student agreed. Both entered the home. There were no adults present at the time, and that's where a lot of the debate is focused. Attorney Carmen Rowe tells KHOU out of Houston that this raises a lot of questions about what authority schools have to do this and whether or not the district acted reasonably.
9: Well, see, that's the issue. I think the reasonableness of the law enforcement officer, the school principal, coming into a home when they knew and were told that only a 15-year-old was inside the residence is the issue here.
3: Now, under the Texas Constitution, school districts are allowed to require proof that a student is eligible to attend a particular public school, may make reasonable inquiries to verify a person's eligibility for admissions. This goes against the narrative of, under-enrollment. Why would they even question a kid that wants to go to that particular school? Well, hey, we got another kid that wants to come. That's great.
0: Yeah.
3: Right?
0: I mean, I guess because some rules about having to live in the district in order to attend. But, I mean, you're right. When it comes to enrollment problems nowadays, you'd think that they might find a workaround.
3: That's like a business steering customers away because you don't live in the zip code.
0: Yeah, kind of. It is kind of like that, yeah.
3: Well, according to the Texas Education Agency, residency verification procedures are determined by individual school district policies. However, there is little public available guidance addressing whether a school official may enter a student's home during that time of, a residency check. Have you ever heard of this?
0: Well, so no, I haven't. And so I was looking this up, and in Texas, public school districts are legally required, can legally require proof of residency under the Texas Education Code, verify a student lives in the district, occasionally conduct home visits, or send truancy officer to investigate suspected non-resident enrollment. However, it says here, districts cannot legally enter private homes or bedrooms without the explicit consent of a legal parent or guardian. And visits should never be conducted with an unsupervised minor alone. And it sounds like out there in the Katy School District, you had the principal and a police officer show up and do exactly that.
3: It's wild.
0: So I would think that the school...
3: Maybe this is a great student athlete that wants to play for a certain team, maybe?
0: It's possible. Or maybe it's just a student that is trying to sneak into the Katy District, but... You know, by claiming residency in this one home, but living in a completely different school district.
3: Is that his parents' home?
0: That's a good question, because it doesn't mention anything about who the parents are, who the legal guardians are.
3: It sounds like that he was living with a guardian, not actually his parents, it sounds like.
0: Yeah, but I wouldn't think that this would be okay for any school district to just show up and unannounced at any home and then convince an underage minor to let them inside that private residence.
3: Kind of disappointed in the 15-year-old not understanding his own protection, his own rights.
0: Yeah.
3: He didn't have to give them permission to come in there.
0: No.
3: And maybe he felt like he had to.
0: And maybe being 15 years old, he was nervous. Maybe he's not really supposed to be in the district, and he was extra nervous. Because, something like that. They show up at my house, of course.
3: He failed at parent. The kid failed at the number one lesson. Don't open the door. Parents aren't home. Don't open the door. You don't open the door for strangers. But, now, these weren't strangers, right? Sounds like he knew who they were.
0: I mean, maybe he looks through the peephole. He sees a cop with a KDISD patch on it on the shoulder, and the principal of KD High School standing.
3: This is weird.
0: Well, I know who these people are, but I would feel like this would open up a school district to some kind of liability or.
3: Do we know this? I mean, he's 15. His name is obviously Ferris Bueller, right? I mean, that's right. Obvious. That's the only reason why they'd have to come, right?
0: Yeah.
3: To check on his residency.
0: Yeah.
3: I don't just think it's weird that a school resource officer, a police officer, and the school principal's taking time out of their day to go knock on doors to check residency. That seems, I don't know, it just seems out of whack. Something's not right there. The principal at the local high school taking time out of their day to go verify residence.
0: Yeah, I mean, they residency checks apparently legal in all school systems. All parents sign off on the rules at the beginning of the year. Someone says here and says it states that they have to be able to see the room the kids are living in to also make sure that they reside there. Okay, again, this is new to me.
3: We need to see your bedroom.
0: But
3: what?
0: You don't get to come in when there's no parent or legal guardian.
3: You don't get to come walking through the house. No, you don't get that.
0: So I think that this is bad, and I hope. I wonder how often this happens in other school districts. Honestly, around here in the Austin.
3: Why would any school district want to verify residency when you have a shortage of kids? It seems like they'd be grateful that a kid is there.
0: I think that it's probably largely done for like varsity athletes and stuff like that to make sure that the kid really lives there, so he can actually.
3: He's 15.
0: He's supposed to be able to play.
3: He's 15.
0: He's 15. Sure.
3: He's a freshman.
0: Okay. Well, JV. Whatever the case. Often I think that maybe, but it doesn't sound really, it doesn't sound right with what the cop and the principal did there.
3: James is checking in on the Todd and Oz show from Pflugerville. Hey, James.
11: Hey, I was just calling about the cop entering in the home with the child.
3: Yes, sir.
11: Even though the child gave them permission to enter, that cop knew by law he could not enter without an adult present unless a 911 call was placed to that address.
3: Mm. That's the law. That's.
11: So I normally don't bash cops because I love cops. I love everything they do, but that was totally illegal.
3: Yeah. Yeah, a 15-year-old cannot give consent.
0: No,
3: right?
0: I wouldn't think so.
3: Yeah, that's a good point. Thank you, James. It is 6:42 here at KLBJ.
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0: Time is 6:45, and we're getting a check of Austin's on-time traffic. There's a power outage that's causing some problems right now with the traffic light, 183 southbound at the 130 toll, 183 northbound at 973. There's a report of an outage there as well. Also, look for the crash, 35 northbound at Slaughter Lane, and farther up, seeing a new one, 35 southbound crash around Hester's Crossing. And at 7:05, we'll get you another check. Patrick Osborne, Austin's on time.
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24: News Radio KLBJ Radar Weather Watch. Intervals of clouds and sunshine today. Stray shower or thunderstorm possible. High 92. Partly cloudy this evening with temperatures in the low to mid 70s. Tomorrow, nice and sunny. Again, a stray shower or thunderstorm possible. A little bit warmer with a high of 93. That's your News Radio KLBJ Radar Weather Watch. I'm Rachel Mara.
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26: Ace on the Todd and Oz Show. Ace, good morning.
27: Good morning. How you guys doing? I just had a quick comment and then a question. Like, I just moved here from Chicago. I'm literally not even a year and a half out. My mom is still there and her family. And we would, even though they not Trump people, I guarantee if this was Joe Biden saying that, the people would be dancing in the streets. Like, my mom is a prisoner in her own home. Wow. Can't come outside because they're scared. And the thing is, I'm hoping that if they send the troops in, that they go into the inner cities, not just the downtown areas where the tourists are, going to the inner cities. And I do, I kind of fear for them, because you got some young idiots, like a nephew of mine, like they're young idiots. And I'm wondering if they would start shooting at the National Guard. And my question is, with all the crime that's going on in Austin, with the break-ins and the businesses and people who want to move out and get rid of their business because of all the crime, would you guys be in favor of them coming to Austin? Thank you guys. I love your show.
0: Thank you, Ace.
26: Appreciate it, Ace. No, I don't necessarily want the Guard here in town, maybe crime, maybe I change my mind down the road if things change, but I don't know. There's a thing about, know, sending the troops into American streets that fundamentally is kind of I'm against that.
0: Yeah.
26: You know?
0: Yeah. I mean, listen, obviously it's effective when you look at D.C. where they're federal and they're not a state. But the rules are different in Illinois, in Texas. I just can't support the feds coming in. Unless it's a riot, you know, a natural disaster, an emergency, something like that, I can't support the feds coming into any of our cities. I do agree with him that the people of Chicago deserve better. His family deserves far better than they're getting. But I don't think sending in the feds is really what we need to find another way. And that's a part of that is getting guys like Brandon Johnson out of office.
5: Yeah.
0: And, or, you know, I'm sure they got a DA a lot like us up there.
26: It sucks that, Ace, that your mother is trapped in their home, in her home, afraid to go outside. That's horrific feeling right there, man. That's unacceptable.
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26: Here on the Todd and Oz Show, as many Americans were celebrating their independence on the 4th of July, some Iranians here in Texas were rallying in support for the Iranian Free of Radical Islam and rallying against the current tyrannical regime. One of the demonstrators was Shola Zindal. It tells CBS Austin it's part of a global week of action they call for by Iran's exiled crown prince, who has lived outside the country since the 1979 revolution. She says she supports President Trump's actions in Iran, but she wants to see more.
6: We just want to say, President Trump, please finish the job. All the Iranians are hoping this whole negotiation just be part of politics and it doesn't happen. We just need to get this done.
26: Yeah, now she says she wants to see the full regime change. No negotiations with the current regime. Organizers say the plan to continue rallying and advocating for a free Iran as they press the United States to halt negotiations with Iran's current government.
0: Well, I'm not sure that that's going to be the answer, you know, just completely halt negotiations. But I can completely understand. I mean, as best I can, not being Iranian. But I mean, if you're over here, you're Iranian, you're living here now, looking at the possibility that for the first time in decades, your people could be liberated of this tyrannical regime. I could understand why you would just want them wiped off the map yesterday. Unfortunately, things are just not moving that quickly right now.
26: Well, questions are growing about the ceasefire between the United States and Iran as the Iranian people lay their former leader to rest. Newsman Trey Yangst is in Tel Aviv.
7: Hundreds of thousands of Iranians are in the streets of Tehran to mark the funeral for the late supreme leader, the Ayatollah Khamenei. This entire event is set to end on July 9th amid the backdrop of these ongoing technical talks between the United States and Iran. Now, in Tehran, over the weekend, delegations from Saudi Arabia and Oman, many of the attendees chanted death to America as they demonstrated, but there was no appearance from Iran's new supreme leader, Mujtaba Khamenei. With the ceasefire ongoing, there are questions about this 60-day window and whether Iran will make serious concessions to avoid a return to war. The Israelis are reportedly preparing a unilateral strike package against Iran.
26: Now, the Israeli Prime Minister Benjamin Netanyahu also planning to meet with President Trump at the White House soon. Yeah, jump in at 512-836-0590.
0: Got a long way to go until we find any resolution in this whole issue with Iran right now.
26: Yeah.
0: You know, it seems like every once in a while we take a few steps forward and then we take as many, if not more, steps backwards.
26: Mm-hmm.
0: So you can't trust a regime like the Iranians.
26: It is 6:50, and man, how about the celebration of the America's 250th anniversary over the weekend?
0: It was pretty cool.
26: Did you get a chance to see some fireworks? And I know a lot of people listening out there, you went to you know, your various fireworks shows around town. How was it? We were out at Kingsland, out at Boat Town. Out there with friends and family, and the fireworks were just amazing. All the boats in the lake, you know, they're in the water. It's a beautiful place. It was a beautiful fireworks show. President Trump delivered a late speech to supporters in the National Mall as the nation celebrated its 250th anniversary, and reporter Alex Hogan was there.
8: During that speech, the president criticized communism, and he also celebrated America's past, looking at American innovation and expansion over the last 250 years. And he also welcomed veterans to the stage, some of whom were more than 100 years old and were present for D-Day or at Pearl Harbor. He welcomed NASA astronauts and Gold Star families, saying the freedoms in the U.S. would not be possible without those who paid the ultimate sacrifice.
10: We're celebrating freedom's triumph over tyranny, liberty's conquest over oppression, and the enduring victory of the American spirit.
8: Trump, during his speech, called for the passing of the Save America Act.
3: Yeah, the Save America Act would require Americans to show proof of citizenship when registering to vote and present a photo ID at the ballot box. It also bans gender-affirming care for minors. Now, Speaker of the House Mike Johnson, we heard from earlier this morning, is on a mission to try to get that passed, you know, as they come back from their 4th of July recess.
0: It would be nice. I mean, we the people have only been calling for them to get that passed for many, many months now. Mm. My big fear is they're not going to get it passed before November. They're going to continue to make excuses. John Thune and Mike Johnson are going to continue to just run around and, you know, every chance they get, you get behind a microphone and talk about how we got to get this stuff passed, and then they're going to get nothing done, and it's not going to reflect well on the Republicans in November. I think a lot of the stuff that's going on right now, the lack of all of the inaction, the stuff people want done and that is not getting done by this do-nothing Congress, it's not going to look well for them by the end of the year. And you could be handing the Democrats some wins, big wins.
3: 6:52, Erica Kirk is expected to attend the preliminary hearing today in the case against the man who stands trial for the murder of her husband, Charlie Kirk. Reporter Jessica Rosenthal explains.
1: Ahead of today's preliminary hearing in Utah County for Tyler Robinson, Erica Kirk and media outlets argued for cameras to be allowed in the courtroom. And Judge Tony Graff is allowing video of the proceedings, but he also announced in late June,
2: the court is also mindful of the duty to protect and uphold the constitutional rights of both Mr. Robinson and Ms. Kirk. To serve those important interests, the court reminds all persons who will be in attendance that portable electronic devices will not be permitted in the courtroom or on the fourth floor.
1: Prosecutors have said they plan to introduce forensic and video evidence, witness statements, autopsy findings, and alleged messages Robinson wrote his romantic partner. Kirk was killed last September at Utah Valley University. Jessica Rosenthal, Fox News.
3: All right, there you go. Very emotional there in the courtroom today.
0: Yeah, I hope more answers will start to come out eventually, because there are a lot of holes in this story that I still have been questioning, you know, the official narrative, mainly about how he was able to get that rifle up there and, you know, dismantle it so quickly and jump down off the roof. And then all he just conveniently tossed it in the woods to be found. And things don't fully add up. And I think there are a lot of holes that need to be patched in this whole Charlie Kirk story here.
3: You're insinuating he didn't act alone.
0: Not necessarily. Okay. I just don't know exactly. Things,
3: or he's the wrong guy?
0: He
3: didn't do it.
0: Maybe. I just, the story that we've been given so far, they're just, it hadn't fully added up to me. But I don't have all the evidence in front of me. Just based on what I've seen, the surveillance footage, all of that, I still have questions. So hopefully those questions will be answered as trial and whatnot begins to progress.
3: You're not buying the narrative as it's being presented to us.
0: Yeah, not fully. Not fully yet. And I couldn't even, I don't know if there's any real reason that they would be trying to hide. I'm just, as of now.
3: I mean, why would the investigators want to fake this?
0: Well, I don't know. I don't know. It's just,
3: what's the advantage?
0: It's mainly the issue with the rifle on the roof and jumping down the way he did. And I know that there are people who are very skilled with rifles and they could dismantle them fairly quickly. But on the run like that with that little amount of time, and then to be able to just cram it down your pants to not be able to be seen and then jump off a roof, it's weird, is all. So I'm not saying that anything's that we're being lied to. I'm just saying that there are questions that I still have.
3: Mm-hmm. It is 6:55 here at KLBJ. Yeah, jump in at 512-836-0590 here on the Todd and Oz Show. 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
3: Listen, folks, I want to tell you about Van Rossen Contracting. 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
26: Sandy, it says on the screen you're a teacher. I want to get your thoughts on this. There's a story in the Daily Mail about a high school teacher. She's a 10th grade English teacher, and she's quitting because of the technology. Well, she says these young minds are being destroyed by the technology. They're playing games. They're copying assignments using AI and ChatGPT, and they're not learning a thing, and she's so frustrated that she's actually leaving the profession as a result of it. Do you see some of the same things?
21: I happen to be an 11th grade English teacher, and absolutely. These kids, I can't even let, they'll ask, can I listen to music while I'm writing? No, because I've had children who have AI dictating to them through their headphones as they're writing a paper. Mm. So you can't trust them to do things online, you know, if you want to have them write their paper in a Google Doc, say. It's impossible to trust them because they can cheat. And I agree with her. That's what I mean also about the fact that they can't think because they're relying too heavily on these things to think for them. And I understand her frustration. My students have to write everything by hand. I have a student who used AI to write about her favorite place. What the heck? I mean, wow. If you can't write about yourself, ridiculous.
26: To be the devil's advocate in this conversation, Sandy, the AI is pushing our culture that direction where you don't have to think. You just have to ask the right questions in ChatGPT, and you can get a job in this country. The technology is pushing us towards a lack of focus and mindless knowledge. These kids are only doing what the technology is pushing them towards, right?
0: You're right. I mean, it is really, really cut into critical thinking. I mean, you see it among adults, but especially among young kids when their minds are still forming and, you know, they got that sponge in their head and they're not using it properly.
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28: World Cup controversy. I'm Chris Foster, Fox News. Team USA is waiting to find out if its leading star, Flo Balogun, will be able to play tonight against Belgium in Seattle. An automatic one-game suspension after a red card ejection in the last match for stepping on an opponent's ankle was lifted by soccer's governing body, FIFA, after a phone call to its president from President Trump. Fox's Jay Berman reports that may not be the last word.
29: When the U.S. and Belgium meet in the round of 16, Balogun will indeed be in uniform as for now. The Belgian Soccer Federation formally wrote to FIFA to appeal the matter, and the right to appeal was granted. The submission for the appeal had to be in by 8 a.m. Eastern time, as well as the response from U.S. Soccer.
28: And that red card call itself is controversial. It doesn't appear that Balogun meant to hurt the other player. President Trump is expected to leave tonight for the NATO summit starting tomorrow in Ankara, Turkey. UK Ambassador Christian Turner spoke to Fox about the president's demand for more burden sharing. Here's Fox's Alex Hogan.
30: Ahead of the summit, the White House says that it's looking to what it calls a posture review of shifting the burden of Europe's defense to Europe. Britain's ambassador to the U.S. appeared on Fox saying that that's a message that the UK accepts.
31: The outgoing British Prime Minister announced a huge rise in our defense spending. It adds up to $393 billion over the next 4 to 5 years.
30: President Trump will meet with Ukrainian President Volodymyr Zelensky at the summit. A senior U.S. official says the discussions will center on the urgency to end the war and that the president will likely also follow up with Russian President Vladimir Putin as well.
28: And Zelensky is asking for more international support after Russian airstrikes kill at least 18 people in and around the capital, Kyiv, overnight. In Rittman, Ohio, a police officer is killed. Two others and a police dog are wounded. shot responding to reports of gunfire at a home. That suspect and two other people were found dead inside the home. Several police cars with bullet holes had to be towed from the scene. 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
26: Ace on the Todd and Oz Show. Ace, good morning.
7: Good morning. How you guys doing? I just had a quick comment and then a question. Like, I just moved here from Chicago. I'm literally not even a year and a half out. And, my mom is still there and her family. And we would, even though they not Trump people, I guarantee if this was Joe Biden saying that, the people would be dancing in the streets. Like, my mom is a prisoner in her own home. Wow. Can't come outside because they scared. And the thing is, I'm hoping that if they send the troops in, that they go into the inner cities, not just the downtown areas where the tourists are, going to the inner cities. And I do, I kind of fear for them, because you got some young idiots, like a nephew of mine, like they're young idiots. And I'm wondering if they would start shooting at the National Guard. And my question is, with all the crime that's going on in Austin, with the break-ins and the businesses and people who want to move out and get rid of their business because of all the crime, would you guys be in favor of them coming to Austin? No. Thank you guys. I love your show.
0: Thank you, Ace.
26: Appreciate it, Ace. No, I don't necessarily want the guard here in town. Maybe crime get is, you know, maybe I change my mind down the road if things change, but I don't know. There's a thing about, you know, sending the troops into American streets that fundamentally is kind of I'm against that.
0: Yeah.
26: You know?
0: Yeah. I mean, listen, I obviously it's effective when you look at D.C. where they're federal and they're not a state, but the rules are different in Illinois, in Texas. I can't support the feds coming in. Unless it's a riot, you know, a natural disaster, an emergency, something like that, I can't support the feds coming into any of our cities. I do agree with him that the people of Chicago deserve better. His family deserves far better than they're getting. But I don't think sending in the feds is really what we need to find another way. And that's a part of that is getting guys like Brandon Johnson out of office.
26: Yeah.
0: And I'm sure they got a DA a lot like us up there.
26: Well, it sucks that Ace, that your mother is trapped in their home, in her home, afraid to go outside. That's horrific feeling right there, man. That's unacceptable.
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28: Today's the start of a 5-day hearing in Utah about what evidence can be introduced at Charlie Kirk's accused murderer Tyler Robinson's trial. A Georgia teacher suspended over social media comments about the murders reached a settlement with her school district.
14: The Southern Poverty Law Center announcing its client was awarded almost $300,000 in a settlement with their school district following her indefinite suspension shortly after the murder of Charlie Kirk. Michelle Mickens had posted to her Facebook page that the world was safer without the Turning Point USA founder, who was assassinated. She called him a horrible person, a fascist full of hate for anyone who was different. The school district has not commented on the settlement, but the SPLC issued a statement saying the case illustrates that public school employees, including teachers, have a constitutionally protected right to free speech. Sue Guzman, Fox News.
28: House Speaker Mike Johnson says he'll do what he can to get the Save America Act passed, requiring photo ID to vote in federal elections and proof of citizenship when registering to vote.
15: President Trump, during his July 4th speech on the National Mall, again stated his intent to pass voting reform. Speaker Johnson said on Fox News Sunday he'll stick to his plan to get that done.
16: We have done this in the House now 3 times already. We're going to do it again. And I'm going to put it in a reconciliation bill so that we can get it through the Senate. The problem is there's only 53 Republicans in the Senate.
15: That measure would need 7 Democrats to join Republicans to get it through. Speaker Johnson said because he believes Democrats allow cheating in elections is why it won't get Democratic support. Gernal Scott, Fox News.
28: Michigan State Senator Mallory McMorrow has dropped out of the Democrats' primary for U.S. Senate in a race that's now down to Congresswoman Haley Stevens. She's considered the more establishment candidate against Dr. Abdul El-Sayed, supported by the party's more progressive wing. I'm Chris Foster. This is Fox News.
0: Taking a look at Austin's on-time traffic, and we have right now stall on the left-hand shoulder, 35 southbound at Woodward. Farther up, 35 southbound at Hester's Crossing. Got a couple of lanes that are impacted by a wreck through there. And then we've got a power outage, an issue, Bluebonnet Electric dealing with it right now, but you got a couple of traffic signals out on 183. Look out northbound 183 at 973, that traffic light out. Also southbound 183 at the 130 toll. Flashing lights there. And we'll get you another check at 7:15. Patrick Osborne, Austin's on-time traffic.
1: News Radio KLBJ Radar Weather Watch. We'd have a chance of a stray shower or thunderstorm over the next couple days. Afternoon temperatures warm up into the low 90s and lows tonight in the low to mid 70s. Tomorrow, again, lows in the low to mid 90s. Looks like our best chance for getting some real storms is coming up Friday, Saturday, and Sunday. And temperatures get a little cooler, too, with highs in the upper 80s. That's your News Radio KLBJ Radar Weather Watch. I'm Rachel Marisay.
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26: Yeah, 706, and you could join us at 512-836-0590 here on the Todd and Oz Show. Thought it was pretty interesting commentary on X this morning. One of the CNN hosts referred to the president's speech, the 250th anniversary speech there in the National Mall, as something that was very patriotic. But then the commentator says the president turned partisan when he was bashing communism.
0: Really?
26: What? He turned partisan bashing communism? What?
0: Mm-mm. Only if you're a communist would that be considered partisan, right?
26: 706. Yeah, jump in at 512-836-0590. I hope you had a great 4th of July weekend celebrating our nation with friends and family. We had a great time out at Boat Town out there in Kingsland with friends and family.
0: Yeah.
26: I know a lot of people took in, some great weekend events. I hope you did.
0: It was a great weekend.
26: Celebrating being an American citizen in this country is a great thing.
0: It really had a great feel to it. The atmosphere on the 4th of July was very celebratory.
26: 707, yeah, join us at 512-836-0590. The Travis County Sheriff's Office is conducting a double homicide investigation this morning after a man in his 20s and then an unidentified woman were shot and killed. It happened early yesterday morning outside an after-hours strip club in eastern Travis County. What is an after-hours strip club? I mean, I know what a strip club is. That's where men go to see young women shake their biscuits for money.
0: Right.
26: I get that part. But after hours?
0: I think that's one of these seedier places that doesn't have a liquor license so they can operate beyond 2 a.m.
26: I got you. Well, anyway, the shooting took place in the parking lot of Bear Cabaret, an adult entertainment venue. This is on the 9700 block of Reservoir Court. The time of the emergency was at 4 a.m. yesterday morning. And nothing good happens in the parking lot of a strip club at 4 a.m.
0: No.
26: A lot of pimps, come to pick up their talent at that time. Anyway, investigators, they say that they stated there was a verbal, fight that escalated into a physical violence and then gunfire as the parking lot was full with about 400 people at the time. A man in his 20s pronounced dead at the scene. We're told that it was a teenage girl that may have been shot and killed as well.
0: Mm-hmm.
26: 18, 19 years old?
0: That would be my guess.
26: I'm assuming working there?
0: Probably, because, I don't know why else you'd be there at 4 a.m.
26: Mm-hmm.
0: At a place like that as a female.
26: Yeah, the Bear Cabaret operates as a weekend after-hours establishment from midnight to 6 a.m.
0: I can't imagine being around that crowd.
26: How is that even? Yeah. Well, the deputies arrived to find a very highly chaotic scene. About 400 people there in the parking lots, and things were crazy. Took them a little while to get control of the situation. One person of interest was initially detained Sunday morning, but has now been released, and no other arrests have been made in this case. Detectives with the Travis County Sheriff's Office are actively gathering video surveillance footage and interviewing remaining witnesses to determine the exact motive and the relationship between those involved. Let me guess, booze and drugs probably in the mix there somewhere?
0: Probably so. This happened just hours after there was a shooting at another bar in East Breaker, too, where two guys were shot, one killed. So you had three people killed, in violent incidents, late night places at these bars or venues that are apparently hotspots for really nasty behavior.
26: It's an after hours club that's only open on the weekends from midnight to 6 a.m. It's a strip club. They have no liquor license.
0: Right.
26: 400 people there at 4 a.m. in the parking lot. I have a feeling there's probably a bunch of bad activity happening in that parking lot at 4 a.m.
0: Nothing good's going to happen.
26: Nothing good is happening.
0: Absolutely
26: not. I bet there's drugs. I bet there's alcohol being sold. I bet there's women being sold. I bet it's a really nasty, seedy kind of place. Bear Cabaret is the name of it.
0: I don't know for sure, but it may be one of those situations because they don't have a liquor license that people actually can bring their own alcohol with them.
26: That's what I mean. In the parking lot. Yeah.
0: So, it's... And of course, the drugs and all the other stuff that comes along with that sort of environment.
3: Mm.
26: Well, it's not a surprise that some people were shot in the parking lot of Bear Cabaret. That's not a surprise at all.
0: No, with 400 people in the parking lot, I am surprised it was only two.
26: Because every police officer listening right now says it's only a matter of time before somebody's killed in that park. Everybody listening knows that it's only a matter of time before death and mayhem happens at the Bear Cabaret.
0: You can take that to
26: what
0: the
26: an place. Eyesore that place is. What a scumbag location that is.
0: And I don't know what, I mean, if they're not, it doesn't sound like they're really breaking the law necessarily operating. So if there's anything you could do about it, I don't know what the neighbors think about that sort of activity around there. But who would want to be at a strip club at 5 in the morning?
26: I bet.
0: I got better places to be, like bed.
26: I bet it's the most popular strip club in town. I bet it at the most popular gentlemen's clubs, the Yellow Rose, you pick the location, they don't have 400 people there at 4 a.m.
0: So I guess it's the only place in town that's open, right?
26: How does this place get 400 people at 4 a.m.? Because people are going there to get what they want.
0: Yeah. That's right.
26: It is 7-11 here at KLBJ. Yeah, jump in at 512-836-0590.
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1: Mark, Melinda, and Ed.
2: David is calling from Waco on the story about the artificial intelligence now being used in conjunction with security cameras at Kai Charter Schools here in Austin. And this is a system that they say will detect guns on campus very, very rapidly. David, good afternoon. Welcome to KLBJ.
3: Yes, I'm a safety director at a kind of mid-sized school, public school here in Central Texas. I heard your comment about the AI, and we've actually been using it for a little over a month, and it worked tremendously. It's a definite game changer for us.
4: It will detect guns in schools. How does it work, the one you're using?
3: We've tested it weekly. It's just trained to look for movement, but also it sees an object that potentially looks like a gun and somebody holding it away or pulling it out of a holster or pulling it out of a bag. And then ours works exactly what you were talking about. The AI sends a feed to a human at a control center, and then they send an alert to us. We actually get a picture of what the person looks like, and it tracks them through the building. It not only does it do gunshot detection, it also can detect a fight. It can detect if someone's fallen. It can do a lot of different things.
2: And David, that is scanning the exterior and interior of the building?
3: Yes, wherever you have cameras, and that's one of the things that's really nice about it, is that it will connect to your existing cameras. You don't have to go out and buy additional cameras if you have a pretty robust camera system, and most schools have exterior cameras and also have interior cameras.
2: And as far as you know, no one has been able to beat it so far, sneaking one pass that went undetected?
3: No. We haven't had an incident with a gun. And we've never had one on one of our campuses. This is just something that we've got a lot of things in place, and we just decided this was kind of the icing on the cake because it protects your exterior. That's one of the biggest things, is that if somebody gets out of a car with a rifle or a gun and they start towards your building, then they never get in.
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6: 7:15 with a check of Austin's on-time traffic. On 35 northbound at Kyle Crossing, you got a stall on the right shoulder. Over on the left shoulder, 35 southbound at Woodward, you got a stall there as well. And then power outage has got some problems. Bluebonnet Electric right now dealing with this outage. But if you're on 183, watch out. Northbound at 973, the traffic signal completely out there. 183 southbound, the 130 toll. The signal also completely out in that area. Another check for you, 7:31. Patrick Osborne, Austin's on-time traffic.
0: News Radio KLBJ Radar Weather Watch. We'll look for a little bit of sunshine this afternoon, high around 92. Becoming partly cloudy overnight with a low of 74. Tomorrow, more sunshine and a high of 93. Could see a pop-up stray shower or thunderstorm, too. That's your News Radio KLBJ Radar Weather Watch. I'm Rachel Mayer.
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7: 7:17 here on the Todd and Oz Show. Yeah, jump in at 512-836-0590. Tesla apparently is pushing the limits of what it's been allowed to do on Texas roads. I guess that's what the critics are saying.
6: Okay.
7: Yeah, the company has started testing robo-taxis in Austin that do not have a steering wheel or pedals. Personal injury attorney Trey Gober is just chomping at the bit on this one. He calls it concerning.
8: There will be no possibility for a person, a driver, to come in, take control, move the vehicle. It's going to bring about an entirely new level of potential problem.
7: I'm sure attorney Trey Gober is eager to take on a case.
6: Sure.
7: And Gober says there's been a long string of cases involving these cars, breaking the rules on the road. A newly filed lawsuit accuses Tesla of defective design after that fatal crash into a Houston home just a couple of weeks ago. The guy was full autonomous, crashed into a home and killed an elderly woman.
6: Well, I don't see too many issues with this whole no steering wheel, no pedals thing. Beyond one example is all I could think of, and it's that mass shooting down on 6th Street. We had the Waymo, and it was blocking the ambulance, couldn't get to the scene. So an Austin cop had to open the door and get behind the wheel and manually move it out of the way. Okay. So in a situation like that, if you had a robo-taxi, one of these robo-taxis, and that, then you wouldn't be able to do that.
7: Yeah.
6: But beyond that, I don't see a problem with not having a steering wheel or pedals. I mean, why do you need them in a car that's designed to drive you by itself anyway?
7: Yeah.
6: It seems like people are just going to complain about anything.
7: Well, they have 34 of the CyberCab units out there.

0: the roads, driving on public roadways downtown Austin to handle engineering, validation and real world data collection. Because the vehicle is completely controlless, there is no backup driver mechanic inside. Instead, a passive safety monitor sits in the front of the passenger seat to oversee the hardware diagnostics and monitor the performance. Now, unlike the competitors that heavily rely on, mapping and LIDAR, the CyberCab operates entirely using Tesla's version of only AI software and neutral networks trained on a fleet of data. Jump in at 512-836-0590.
1: That's been another source of criticism of the Tesla Robotax, cyber taxis, is it because they use a different sort of sensor that some people feel is inferior to what Waymo and other autonomous companies use. But all in all, I would still say you see fewer crashes involving these cars than you do the average Austin driver. In fact, they're probably better drivers than more than half of this city is. That's poking along in the left lane at 20 miles an hour below the speed limit.
0: It is 7:20. Listen, there's some good news this morning if you're concerned about losing your job to AI.
2: Last week we told you about Ford rehiring hundreds of veteran engineers because, frankly, AI just wasn't doing the job as well as they did. And now other companies are following suit. IBM, for one, tripling its entry-level hiring for, quote, jobs that we were told AI can do. One recent survey found that 55% of the business leaders who have replaced humans with bots now admit they may have acted hastily. Mike Rogers, TSN News.
0: Mm-hmm. Yeah, so there you go. Some jobs coming back.
1: Well, that's good.
0: How about that?
1: I'm glad to hear that because that's pretty much all we have heard is that AI is swooping in. Here are the jobs that they're going to take. But I'm not surprised either. You know, when he talked about Klarna and saying that the AI was, they were getting a low quality output from the AI that replaced humans in some of their service areas. I'm not surprised. I mean, there's only so much personality an AI can inject into things, before you need a human to actually complete the job.
0: Well, if it's not AI, it's an H-1B that's coming for your kid's job.
1: This is true,
0: right?
1: This is true, yes.
0: You still got that, so you got that to look forward to.
1: Yeah.
0: It is 7:21. Listen, a Central Texas man will not be spending time behind bars in connection with the shooting of a woman back in 2020. Hayes County documents show Stephen Deshaun Crawford pleaded guilty to second-degree felony aggravated assault with a deadly weapon in the death of Avarana Ballard. She was found dead inside a San Marcos apartment, and Crawford was initially charged with murder. But following the guilty plea, documents show Crawford has been given 10 years deferred adjudication. And in addition to that, he's got to pay $2,500 and complete some community service hours, too. And he also cannot own a gun or ammunition. Cannot own a gun or ammunition.
1: I don't know. These are these plea deals I don't understand. So she was 21 years old. She's dead. Shot to death. He's charged with murder. Allowed to take a plea deal. Aggravated assault with a deadly weapon. And now her life, all of a sudden, is only worth 10 years of deferred adjudication. 250 hours of community service. And, oh, yeah, you can't own a gun and some of the ammunition. That does not sound like justice to me at all. And it sounds like something you get out of Travis County more than Hayes County.
0: Well, if Crawford violates the terms of his probation, and something tells me he probably will.
1: Yeah.
0: And maybe that's what the judge is thinking.
1: Maybe so.
0: He probably will. If he does violate the terms of his probation, he gets the maximum sentence of 20 years. He gets the maximum. Maybe the judge is banking on the fact that he's probably going to screw up at some point. The problem is sometimes that screw up is another murder.
1: Right. Somebody likely is going to have to get hurt before he's where he needs to be. I don't know why we don't just eliminate the middleman and put him behind bars, allowing this plea deal. This is a sweetheart deal. When you've taken someone else's life and all you get is 10 years deferred adjudication, I mean, that means after 10 years, if he keeps his nose clean, all that's going to be wiped away.
0: That's
1: right?
0: True. It'd be nothing, right?
1: Yeah. So that's not justice at all. Unfortunately, it just seems like this is the kind of thing that's becoming far too common.
0: So,
1: not just in Travis County, but all over the Central Texas.
0: So if he stays out of trouble for 10 years, then it means his formal conviction will not be entered into his record. And if successfully completes that decade-long probation period, it's as if she was never killed.
1: Right.
0: It's as if she never existed.
1: She never existed.
0: Wow.
1: He gets to go on with his life. For all intents and purposes, he's getting to go on with his life already. He's not behind bars. He's not having to, watch his back every second of the day living inside prison. He's out on deferred adjudication. And who knows, maybe he's going to be the model citizen for the next decade. You know,
0: I don't know, why would he? What's the motivation to be a good guy now?
1: Well, I know I wouldn't want to go to prison if I basically was walking free on a murder charge.
0: She was just 21.
1: Mm-hmm. Whole life ahead of her. And
0: Crawford was 20 at the time of the incident. He fled the scene but was apprehended days later in San Antonio, initially indicted on a first-degree murder charge. Mm-hmm. Prosecutors modified the charge to second-degree aggravated assault with a deadly weapon. After investigators concluded that the shooting lacked the malicious intent required for a murder conviction, determining instead that the firearm discharged during the reckless physical struggle between the two parties.
1: He was still fighting.
0: It was oops.
1: Why did you have the gun out in the first place?
0: And your booger picker on the bang switch.
1: Right. So y'all have fighting. It's a domestic dispute. You've drawn your weapon, and somehow there was no malicious intent there? Like, I've never in my life drawn my pistol when I was engaged in an argument with somebody. To me, you draw your weapon, that's malicious intent, period.
0: Give me a second. Tommy is checking in from Palmer Lane this morning. Hey, Tommy.
3: Good morning, guys.
0: Yes, sir.
3: I certainly concur that the DAs often appear to be going way too light. Mm-hmm. The problem with trying to discuss this on the radio in the morning is we don't know what other factors might have been taken into account. Mm-hmm. Like, maybe they couldn't really absolutely nail the guy as the one who did it.
0: Yeah.
3: And so they took some justice rather than risking going to trial, because all the defendant has to do is present a reasonable doubt that he didn't do it.
0: No, you're right. That's why we mentioned that side. Yeah, prosecutors modified the charge to, from first degree to aggravated assault with a deadly weapon after investigators concluded that the shooting lacked malicious intent required for a murder conviction, determining instead the firearm discharged during the reckless physical struggle between the two parties.
1: And that's all well and good, but deferred adjudication? I mean, a young woman is dead. It just seems like that's a little light.
0: Yeah. Counselor, how about you, Tommy? Well, what do you think?
3: It all depends on what the DA thinks he can actually prove to a jury.
0: Mm-hmm.
3: That's the problem, is sure. We've got liberal juries that a lot of times are not willing to convict based on the full charges.
0: No, you're
3: and
0: right.
3: And then the guy walks with nothing.
0: And doubt is enough to get him to walk free. Yeah.
3: Exactly, with no consequences whatsoever.
0: Yeah.
3: So I think before we judge these DAs, and I'm not saying that they're good, because I certainly concur with you regarding our Travis County DA being way too soft, but we need to find out more about these cases before we try to decide that that was not a reasonable arrangement.
0: Yeah, that's why we mentioned all those details there, Tommy. That's why we mentioned it. They didn't think they could get a murder conviction. That's why they downgraded the charges to second degree aggravated assault with a deadly weapon.
1: I'm racking my brain as to what justification anybody could give me, no matter how many details I have, for the deferred adjudication. I mean, basically he's out, and as long as he doesn't do anything wrong, he's living a normal life. There should be at least 250 hours of community service is not punishment, especially not for taking a girl's life, even if it was not there was no malicious intent behind it.
0: It is 727. Yeah, jump in at 512-836-0590.
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0: .com. Fox News, I'm CJ Pop. The funeral procession today in Tehran for Iran's former hardline religious leader killed on the first day of Operation Epic Fury. Israel's Prime Minister Benjamin Netanyahu earlier on Fox and Friends describes what some are chanting.
12: They were shouting, death to Trump, death to me, of course, but death to Trump, we have to kill Trump, death to America.
0: And that funeral continues until Thursday. Right now, U.S. soccer star Flo Balogun can play tonight versus Belgium, the elimination game in Seattle. But
13: the Belgian Soccer Federation formally wrote to FIFA to appeal the matter, and the right to appeal was granted.
0: That's Fox's J.E. Berman reporting. Balogun received a controversial red card in the last game, meaning he was originally banned for tonight. He could be banned again if Belgium wins the appeal. The game is on Fox at 8 p.m. Eastern. 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
1: 7:31, Austin's on-time traffic. Got some debris reported right now, 183 at FM 973. Watch for that. 35 northbound, you got a crash at Howard Lane. And looks like a stalled vehicle, Parmalane at Nina Avenue. And another look for you, 7:45, Patrick Osborne, Austin's on time.
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0: 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And he's bringing Ed Clements on this afternoon.
1: Isn't that wild? That's unexpected.
0: That's wild.
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0: Well, it begins at, what, 2 o'clock?
1: Is that
0: 2 o'clock? Well, everybody gets your tetanus shots. 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
17: News Radio KLBJ Radar Weather Watch. We do have a chance of a stray shower or thunderstorm over the next couple days. Afternoon temperatures warm up into the low 90s and lows tonight in the low to mid 70s. Tomorrow, again, lows in the low to mid 90s. Looks like our best chance for getting some real storms is coming up Friday, Saturday, and Sunday. And temperatures get a little cooler, too, with highs in the upper 80s. That's your News Radio KLBJ Radar Weather Watch. I'm Rachel Merritt.
6: Mark, Melinda, and Ed.
18: A jury in Seattle has awarded $8 million to a student who was punched in the face by one of his teachers. It's one of the largest levies ever against the Seattle public schools.
19: And holy cow, they were asking for $76 to $124 million in damages. So $8 million doesn't sound that bad when you look at what they were asking for.
18: No kidding, yes.
20: It's a ridiculous settlement, $8 million for punching a kid. No, you should not make it a practice to punch any of your students, even if they make you mad and they fight you. You got to be better than that. My only disagreement comes with a jury award in this of $8 million. Give me a break. If Mark, if you want to put one right in the kisser, I'd take $8 million right now. I would.
18: I'm going to pass for right now. Thank you.
19: Well, but thanks for putting the offer on the table.
20: Yes. Hit me with your best shot for $8 million. We'll move on.
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0: college. I thought it was common sense that you should not pull down your pants and poop in a city park. I just kind of thought it was common knowledge.
1: Is it not all of a sudden?
0: Apparently it's not in Cedar Park, Texas. Yeah. So there's a picture circulating.
1: Not it a pleasant is, one. Huh? It's not a pleasant sight.
0: Maybe it was an emergency. I don't know. I don't know what happens on the back nine. 734, yeah, jump in at 512-836-0590. It was a violent weekend for the city of Austin, left police investigating multiple deadly shootings. The first happened just before midnight, 4th of July. Officer Austin Zarling says police were dispatched to, what's the name of this club?
1: Otro Pedo.
0: What does that mean?
1: I think it means another level.
0: Okay. Anyway, it's a bar over on East Breaker where two men were shot in the parking lot, according to police.
2: Both victims were transported to a local area hospital where, unfortunately, one of the victims was pronounced deceased at approximately 12:29 a.m. The other victim is currently in stable condition.
0: Yeah, one person was arrested. The bar is in an area where Austin police have flagged it as a hot spot for crime. Well, how about shut it down? Two dozen violent crimes reported in that area since the beginning of the year. Well, in a separate incident, multiple shots were fired early Sunday morning in the parking lot of an after-hours strip club called Bear Cabaret. It's only open on the weekends from midnight to 6 a.m. Mm-hmm. They have no liquor license. This is in Northeast Austin.
1: Real class joint.
0: I don't know about you, but anything that goes on in the parking lot of an after-hours strip club that has no liquor license, nothing good happens in a place like that. And in fact, if you're hanging out in a place like that, I'm not sure anybody's going to miss you.
1: Yeah, they're not curing cancer there, that's for sure.
0: Travis County Sheriff spokeswoman Kristen Dark says there was about 400 people in the parking lot at the time of the shooting.
3: Shots have been fired. There were people panicking and running all different directions. So it definitely took a while to get control of the scene, but it's being managed well now. We did have a large amount of deputies on scene to take control of the situation.
0: There is nothing being managed well in the parking lot of Bear Cabaret in Northeast Austin. It's a dangerous eyesore. Nobody should ever go there. One man in his 20s shot and killed. I've received several text messages from people that know who that young man is.
1: Yeah.
0: May have been a student at one time in the Pflugerville ISD. Can't confirm that, but that's what several texts are saying this morning. The other is believed to be a teenage girl. What the hell's a teenage girl doing in the parking lot of a strip club that has no liquor license at 4 a.m.?
1: My guess would be 18, 19, dancing at the club, old enough to dance in that sort of industry, not old enough to be drinking, nevertheless. But 4 a.m., adult in the eyes of the law, I guess.
0: I guess, but that's the wrong place for people to be.
1: Yep.
0: Dark, who is the spokesperson there for Travis County SO, says no arrests have been made in connection with this second shooting at the strip club there.
1: So you had the situation of that shooting there. You had the other shooting on East Breaker Lane at formerly what it was known as. And that's an area that APD has actually had to start coordinating with other departments to crack down on some of the crime, because it's become one of, if not the biggest, hotbeds for violent crime in the city. I know they've made some inroads there to try to tamp down on some of that violence. But there was a time in the city of Austin and Travis County, if you had multiple people shot at multiple locations so close together on the same day, it would be big news. And it's just a passing little blurb now.
0: Yeah, this
1: is so desensitized to it.
0: This Bear Cabaret is an after-hours BYOB adult entertainment establishment featuring exotic dancers, hookah services, and a party atmosphere. It operates exclusively late at night on the weekends from midnight to 6 a.m. Fridays and Saturday nights. It's kind of tucked away in the industrial park off of the 9700 block of Reservoir Court, just off 290 East, near the intersection of 183 and the Northeast Travis County. Yeah, the club operates as an 18 and over to enter, 21 to drink, and enforcing standard cover charges there at the entry of the doorway.
1: This seems like it would be a real nuisance in any neighborhood that an establishment like this existed.
0: Mm-hmm.
1: What are you doing? Who really wants to be sitting at a strip club? I mean, obviously there's an appetite for it, but 4, 5, 6 in the morning? I mean, I've got better places to be. More specifically, my own bed.
0: I just don't get it. I kind of thought that's how strip clubs make their money, right? Is selling booze.
1: Yeah.
0: It's not shaking biscuits. That's how the girls make money.
1: Well, I mean, obviously something's going on there.
0: I guess so, they're, man.
1: They're able to exist somehow.
0: Somehow, yeah. It is 7:39. Yeah, jump in at 512-836-0590 here on the Todd and Oz Show. Listen, the thorny debate over the minimum wage is back in the spotlight. You see, the National Democrats, they want to push the minimum wage to $25 an hour. And that would be a big jump in the state of Texas. Economist Ray Perryman says that would not benefit the employers or the employees who work there in the long run.
4: You never want to get the wage out of sync with what the economy will support, because that will just result in reduced employment. It's simply not workable in our economy.
0: Yeah, yeah. The minimum wage, it was never designed to be a living wage, that according to the experts.
1: Yeah.
0: It was designed for part-timers, students, retirees. When California raised their minimum wage to $20, a lot of fast food workers lost their jobs and menu prices went up.
1: I mean, this is something that you don't need a degree in economics to see coming. It's something that we've warned about for a long, long time. That small business owners have warned about for a long, long time. You force us to pay more, and ultimately, we're not going to be able to pay any of our employees. We're all going to go out of business.
0: Starting pay at all these fast food places around town is north of $15 an hour.
1: Easily.
0: Yeah.
1: Everywhere I go where they're hiring at a fast food place, I think 16 is the lowest that I've seen.
0: You can't employ a staff of any burger plant, stand, any McDonald's, any Pete Terry's by paying minimum wage.
1: And if you're a grown adult and you're making minimum wage, then that's on you. That's the choice that you are making. There's so many other options out there. And it most certainly is not a situation that requires us to hike the federal minimum wage to $25 an hour just because of a bunch of socialists who, you know, are demanding that to be the case, because that'll only have negative ramifications in the long run.
0: It is 7:41 here at KLBJ.
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6: Mark, Melinda, and Ed.
7: David is calling from Waco on the story about the artificial intelligence now being used in conjunction with security cameras at Kai Charter Schools here in Austin. And this is a system that they say will detect guns on campus very, very rapidly. David, good afternoon. Welcome to KLBJ.
8: Yes, I'm a safety director at a kind of mid-sized school, public school here in Central Texas. I heard your comment about the AI, and we've actually been using it for a little over a month, and it worked tremendously. It's a definite game changer for us.
9: It will detect guns in schools. How does it work, the one you're using?
8: We've tested it weekly. It's just trained to look for movement, but also it sees an object that potentially looks like a gun and somebody holding it away, or pulling it out of a holster or pulling it out of a bag. And then ours works exactly what you were talking about. The AI sends a feed to a human at a control center, and then they send an alert to us. We actually get a picture of what the person looks like, and it tracks them through the building. It, not only does it do gunshot detection, it also can detect a fight. It can detect if someone's fallen. It can do a lot of different things.
7: And David, that is scanning the exterior and interior of the building?
8: Yes, wherever you have cameras, and that's one of the things that's really nice about it, is that it will connect to your existing cameras. You don't have to go out and buy additional cameras if you have a pretty robust camera system, and most schools have exterior cameras and also have interior cameras.
7: And as far as you know, no one has been able to beat it so far, sneaking one pass that went undetected?
8: No. We haven't had an incident with a gun. And we've never had one on one of our campuses. This is just something that we've got a lot of things in place, and we just decided this was kind of the icing on the cake because it protects your exterior. That's one of the biggest things, is that if somebody gets out of a car with a rifle or a gun and they start towards your building, then they never get in.
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5: Mark, Melinda, and Ed.
7: An Ohio mother says she went through the drive-thru, wanted to get something to eat for her daughter, and when they looked in the bag of food they had ordered, mom also saw a bag of marijuana in there. Mom and her attorney are winding up. They're down there in the built bullpen getting heated up. They're coming in, and they're going to be throwing fastballs at Burger King looking for money. Are they entitled to money? Angela is with us. Good afternoon, Angela. How you doing?
11: I'm doing great. 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
9: Yeah, happy.
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11: I'd take that prize any day, and you would not hear me complain.
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1: At 7:45, we're checking those roads for you on a Monday morning. Austin's on-time traffic. And at 35 northbound, watch for a wreck right now reported at Howard Lane. Also 183 southbound at I-35. There is a wreck a little farther down. Look for, this may be a crash as well, 183 south toll on the southbound side there at Highway 71. And another check for you at 8:05. Patrick Osborne, Austin's on-time traffic.
13: News Radio KLBJ Radar Weather Watch. Intervals of clouds and sunshine today. Stray shower or thunderstorm possible. High 92. Partly cloudy this evening with temperatures in the low to mid 70s. Tomorrow, nice and sunny. Again, a stray shower or thunderstorm possible. A little bit warmer with a high of 93. That's your News Radio KLBJ Radar Weather Watch. I'm Rachel Marise.
0: Here on the Todd and Oz Show, yeah, jump in at 512-836-0590. The Texas Medical Association is sounding the alarm over certain betting platforms. The Texas Medical Association is getting involved in this, primarily with how it may affect young people.
14: Texas has laws against most types of gambling, but not prediction markets, and the TMA wants the age in our state to access those sites raised to 21. Dr. Lindy McGee is the TMA former chair of the group's Committee on Child and Adolescent Health. She says teenagers have a higher risk of developing gambling disorders.
15: Because during this period of brain development, they have weaker impulse control, more of a drive for pleasure-seeking and risk-taking behaviors, and without those thoughts of future consequences, the way a fully mature adult brain should.
14: The age limit for prediction markets is 18, and she says that means there are seniors in high school walking around with what she calls gambling machines in their pockets. Mm. Barbara Schwartz, TSN News.
0: Yeah, this is pretty interesting.
1: Yeah.
0: And in fact, adolescent vulnerability, according to the Texas Medical Association, recent data cited by the association indicates that more than 35% of boys between the ages of 11 and 17 have engaged in gambling behaviors over the past year, while 58% of young adults ages 18 to 22 have actively participated in digital sports betting activities. I'm just wondering, folks out there, I mean, it sounds like this kind of a boys' problem more than the girls, maybe?
1: Yeah.
0: But girls are probably involved in this some on some level. But I'd love to hear from some teachers, some parents. Has this become a problem in your household for your 11-year-old? 512-836-0590.
1: Yeah, I mean, Texas Medical Association, I agree with them on this. They say that, you know, the adolescent brain is really primed to kind of take risks, especially
0: sure.
1: as a young boy. You know,
0: yeah.
1: it's kind of what you do. And so the younger you start messing with these, you know, betting or these predictive markets, you know, the more likely you are to become addicted to it, they say.
0: It feeds something in your head, endorphins or something, sort of pleasure or something like that.
1: I mean, one of these doctors that I saw in the one of these articles talking about this said she's actually seen teens who have accumulated thousands of dollars in debt on online platforms before they've even turned 21 years old.
0: Wow.
1: It's like having high school kids walking around with Vegas in their pockets, is what she said. And I would tend to agree that there is... You can call it a prediction market, whatever you call it.
0: Mm.
1: But if I'm putting money, wagering money on whether or not the sun is going to set with clouds in the sky tonight or not, well, that's betting. You can say, well, I'm just trying to predict it, and I'm putting money on the prediction.
0: It's still gambling.
1: It's betting. Yeah, it's gambling, and that's kind of how they get around. You know, being called gambling platforms, but that's exactly what these kids are doing. And I'm all for it as an adult. If whatever you want to do, that's your choice. I couldn't care less. But if you're 17, I could think of better things to be doing than gambling your money away on a predictable.
0: Well, if you're an adult, I could think of better things doing than gambling your money away, of course.
1: Sure, but I probably wouldn't be giving you, I mean, you're a grown adult, you're making your grown adult choices. But at 17, I would actively be trying to guide you away from something like
0: that. Here's what the physicians at the Texas Medical Association, they warn that these apps are optimized to keep developing brains clicking, spending, and trading, which reinforces some unhealthy, compulsive behavior cycles. Yeah, the Texas Medical Association has proposed a few things. Enacting a mandatory minimum age requirement of 21 to create an account or trade on any prediction market platform. Completely banning prediction market advertisements near schools, public parks, and playgrounds. Restricting the use of celebrities, gaming characters, or cartoons in promotional materials that attract teens on social media feeds. In other words, stop targeting the kids.
1: I mean, it makes sense that they would target the kids, just like Big Tobacco did years ago, or any of these other vices. But yeah, I think 21 is a good age for this. Now, these market operators, these prediction market operators, they say that we're immune to state gambling laws. They don't apply to us because nobody's placing bets there. Risking money on predictions, it's no different than any other, say, stock exchange. Okay, fine. We don't let kids go, dropping a bunch of their cash on, I don't think so. I think you have to be at least a certain age to do stuff like that with a stock. Maybe I'm wrong. But, I mean, it's gambling no matter how you want to dress it up.
0: Well, the medical push aligns with a broader statewide crackdown. The Texas Senate Committee on State Affairs is currently executing an interim study to evaluate the sudden inundation of prediction market gambling and figure out how to stop these companies from exploiting the federal law that bypasses the Texas gaming prohibitions. Yeah, jump in here. I'd love to get your thoughts at 512-836-0590. Yeah, I mean, it's pretty tough, you know? I mean, you wouldn't want your 15-year-old gambling their money away, or your money away.
1: It's just one other problem that our young people are up against now, facing, drug and alcohol addiction at a real young age, pornography addiction, because it's so readily available to them, gambling addictions at 16, 17 years old. I mean, these are...
0: It sounds like they've created there's a loophole, I guess.
1: Yeah, that's exactly what it is.
0: Very much to some of these poker houses, mm-hmm. which is a gambling. It's casino gambling is what a poker house is. Yeah. People are there, casino gambling. There's no doubt.
1: Pay a membership fee,
0: and they're able to get around it. And I guess that's how this, the poly market, and is it Kalishi?
1: Kalshi.
0: Kalshi is one of them out there. They're able to kind of maneuver around the federal regulatory loopholes, let users trade... yes or no financial contracts on real-world outcomes like elections, the weather, sporting events.
1: All that's, I mean, again, just because you're using different words to describe what you're doing doesn't mean you're still putting money down and you're wagering that it's going to rain by 4 o'clock this afternoon.
0: Mm.
1: That degenerate gamblers throw money down on stuff like that out there in the streets. It's no different at all. You're betting.
0: Yeah.
1: And 21 years old for something like that, I think is that's not too much to ask.
0: You mentioned the stock market. So the new Texas Stock Exchange is taking a very important step today.
16: The Dallas-based exchange will begin trading designated T test securities today. It's a chance for traders and brokers to check out the exchange before the start of live trading on Friday. The Texas Stock Exchange plans to announce corporate listings later this year. While trading on the exchange is entirely digital, it does have temporary physical offices in Dallas and plans to move into the new Bank of America Tower at Parkside in Uptown Dallas when that building is finished next year. Stephen Pickering, TSN News.
0: Yeah. And I think technically at the age of 13, you can open up a trading account.
1: Oh, you can?
0: I think you can.
1: I didn't know that. Okay.
0: I think there may be some supervision involved, but I think you can. Yeah.
1: I wasn't aware of that. Well, speaking of trading there in the Texas Stock Exchange, I wonder if there's going to be a lot of growth that we're going to see here as Mom Donnie chases a lot of companies out of New York with his communism there. Companies are going to want to maybe jump off there.
0: Maybe so.
1: Completely and come to Texas.
0: Yeah.
1: It's kind of exciting, though. It's a new era for the economy here in Texas.
0: It is 7:54. Yeah, you could join us at 512-836-0590. Listen, there's an interesting story that sparked some debate over what authority school officials have to enter your home. Yeah, this was all captured on the Ring camera recently. A Katy School District police officer and a Katy High School principal talking with a 15-year-old student at his house. The officer and the principal said they were there because they needed to verify residency. We need to see your bedroom. Mom and dad were not home, and the kid let them in. Mm-hmm. And our guardian wasn't home, and the child let them in. And so that sparked a lot of debate. I think it's interesting that a Katy High School police officer and a Katy High School principal are going door to door to check verification of residence. In an era where schools are losing kids left and right, why would you even go check? It seems like they'd be happy just to have the kids there.
1: Yeah. I mean, I think that it's probably rare, the home visits, but I've heard about it happening before. But typically it's we're making sure that you're allowed to go to school here. You live in the district because you play at, you're an athlete or something like
0: maybe
1: that.
0: Maybe so.
1: Well, but I don't know. The kid's 15.
0: Yeah, there's more to the story. We'll get to that straight ahead. It is 7:55.
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0: I'm going to squeeze in Allie. She wants to weigh in on this dyslexic story. The numbers of dyslexic students in the state of Texas in just 5 years has skyrocketed 600%. Yes, dyslexic students are now under the umbrella for special education. Allie, good morning.
19: I don't believe dyslexia is because of social media, TikTok, or any of those other reasons. I am 41, and I have dyslexia. My daughter, who's 7, also has it. It's something you're born with. It's something you have to learn to manage, and I actually didn't learn to read till 5th grade because of it. I think the uptick is because we're actually testing for it now. Back in the 90s, we didn't. They thought something was just wrong with my eyes.
9: But it's a 600% increase in just the past several years.
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9: That seems like such a large jump just to attribute only to better testing. 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
18: Melissa is in Manor with a comment on PepsiCo, saying they're going to cut the price on all of their potato chips and other snacks by 15%. Hi, Melissa. How are you?
23: I'm good. I'm wondering if the 15%, they're trying to make themselves sound good with, the customers, because
2: I think they're losing business to the store brands. Generics used to get a bad name, but now they don't. And I can tell you, everything I just put in my grocery cart that was a snack was the store brand. The sodas I bought, I don't even drink them that often, were half the price.
3: Wow.
2: Yeah, and in some cases, like I'm just going to say the cheese balls at one particular store that I only buy on game day, they actually taste better to me, the store brand, than the other one.
4: That's how I cater everything.
3: Melissa, thank you so much. And Melinda and I will be over for the game and those cheese balls.
4: Yes, looking forward to it.
20: Afternoons 4 to 6 on News Radio KLBJ. Mark, Melinda, and Ed.
3: 3 out of 4 Texas nurses say within the last year they have been the victim of physical assaults or sexual harassment on the job. Chelsea is calling from downtown. Says on the screen that you got out of bedside nursing because of the violence. Tell us about it.
24: I was actually a newer nurse, so I had less than 5 years under my belt, and I was working bedside nursing, and I experienced numerous occasions of the sexual and physical assaults from patients. And it's unfortunate because you don't feel like you can go to your leaders or management, because usually what you'll hear back is, well, what could you have done differently to not let the situation elevate to that level that the patient would want to lash out?
9: What was the most common thing you faced with unruly patients or violent patients?
24: Well, it would be, as a female nurse, there would be a lot of sexual comments, sexual actions that would be done by patients, but also a lot of hitting, a lot of anger. Sometimes when we would have drug-seeking patients or even patients in pain, and, you know, you do have sympathy for them because, you know, when you're in pain, you're in pain. But as, you know, someone said before, we're there to help. That's the only thing that we're there to do. You know, we're not the ones causing the pain. We're actually the ones trying to help you out with it. But, yeah, you still experience that abuse.
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27: Will they go with the flow?
28: I'm Chris Foster, Fox News. Team USA hopes to have star striker Flo Balogun playing in their World Cup soccer match against Belgium tonight in Seattle. His suspension for stepping on an opponent's ankle in the last match is lifted after a phone call to FIFA's president from President Trump. Now there's an appeal from Belgium to have it reinstated.
27: Flo got the red card in the last game. That in football means an automatic one-match ban. So at that point, he was not able to play tonight. Then they reversed that decision, suspending the suspension in effect, and saying, yes, he is free to play tonight. The Belgian team then lodged a protest. They said they were astonished and they were looking at all available options. And now this morning, we hear that FIFA is giving both Belgium and US soccer federations to lodge their claims as to why their view of this should be the one that FIFA follows through with.
28: Fox Jonathan Hunt in Seattle, where the match starts 11 hours with or without Flo Balogun. The 6-day funeral procession for Iran's supreme leader, killed on the first day of US-Israel airstrikes, is in the capital, Tehran, today.
29: Ayatollah Ali Khamenei and four of his family members are being mourned during the biggest day of a week of huge memorial ceremonies for the 86-year-old cleric. Mourners hurled stones at a billboard showing President Trump with a bullet aimed at his head, saying, quote, the U.S. killed our father. Others held red placards with the English words, kill Trump, in black letters.
28: Fox's Tanya J. Powers. At least 18 people are reported killed, with dozens more injured in Russian missile and drone strikes in and around Kyiv, Ukraine. Ukraine's President Zelensky is expected to meet with President Trump at the NATO summit starting tomorrow in Ankara, Turkey. And Zelensky wants more U.S. Patriot interceptors to shoot down Russian missiles. There's a shortage made worse by the military operation against Iran. 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Nearly a half million homes and businesses are still without power from weekend storms. Fox Weather's Britta Merwin.
5: We are looking at a hot spot in Texas and Oklahoma. The bulk of this power loss is in the Northeast and the Great Lakes, where we've seen these powerful storms each and every day. So we still have a wide-stretching flood watch. Today, a lot of folks getting a break from the heat, but these afternoon thunderstorms and even the storms that are going to happen this morning are going to train over the same area. So flash flooding, a big concern.
28: And Super Typhoon Bobby's been hitting two U.S. territories in the Pacific, Guam and Rota in the northern Mariana Islands. The FAA and Chicago police are investigating how fireworks hit a plane coming in for a landing Saturday night.
6: The Delta flight, an Airbus A319, was struck by a fireworks mortar while descending into Chicago Midway Airport on the 4th of July. 52 passengers and 6 crew members were on board at the time. No injuries were reported. Chicago police say the mortar caused minor damage. Delta flight 1076 landed safely. Deborah Valentine, Fox News.
28: The World Cup's round of 16 got started over the weekend. Fox's Greg Thompson with the recap.
7: After 8 straight trips to the World Cup quarterfinals, Brazil was eliminated in the round of 16 for the first time since 1990, losing to Norway 2-1 behind a pair of late goals from Erling Haaland, which sent his country to the final 8 for the first time ever. Meanwhile, France, which was runner-up in 2022 and won it all in 2018, is heading back to the quarterfinals, beating Paraguay 1-0 as Kylian Mbappe scored his 7th goal of the tournament. As for the host nations, it was a rough weekend, with 2 of the 3 getting eliminated. Canada blanked 3-0 by Morocco on Saturday, and Mexico falling to England 3-2 on Sunday.
28: That leaves the U.S. as the only host country left, playing Belgium today at 5 p.m. Pacific, 8 Eastern in Seattle. And again, our top story, Belgium is appealing FIFA's decision to let U.S. star Flo Balogun play in the match. His one-game suspension lifted after a phone call from President Trump to FIFA's president. I'm Chris Foster, Fox News.
1: 805, Austin's on-time traffic. Watch for a wreck-reported Loyola Lane there around southbound Ed Bluestein. Also on 183 northbound there at Mopac, you got a stall vehicle. And 183 southbound at Duval, stall vehicle there too. And at 815, we'll get another look for you. Patrick Osborne, Austin's on-time traffic.
8: News Radio KLBJ Radar Weather Watch. You'd have a chance of a stray shower or thunderstorm over the next couple days. Afternoon temperatures warm up into the low 90s and lows tonight in the low to mid 70s. Tomorrow, again, lows in the low to mid 90s. Looks like our best chance for getting some real storms is coming up Friday, Saturday, and Sunday. And temperatures get a little cooler, too, with highs in the upper 80s. That's your News Radio KLBJ Radar Weather Watch. I'm Rachel Marisay.
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0: 806, you can join us at 512-836-0590. How did you celebrate this weekend, the 250th anniversary of this beautiful nation? Fireworks, barbecue with your friends and family, that sort of thing. Yeah, we're just curious. How'd it go? Yeah, jump in at 512-836-0590. I know a lot of the TV media, they're really focused on this group known as the Patriot Front. I have no idea who that is.
1: Yeah,
0: apparently one of the groups is, at least some of the folks in that group, according to KVU, are from Texas. I don't know how they got the information. According to the Southern Poverty Law Center, the group has a manifesto online. Yeah, is this another group that's funded by the Southern Poverty Law Center?
1: Well, there's a lot of speculation out there that this Patriot Front group is not really, they're sort of a manufactured group there to basically just sow seeds of division.
0: Sure.
1: I would not be at all surprised if this was a group that was created and funded by the Southern Poverty Law Center
0: itself.
1: You know,
0: what's interesting is the only people covering the story of this group is a lot of your left-leaning media. That's
1: correct.
0: The CNNs of the world.
1: Right.
0: That's it.
1: They need a little group that they can point to and go, see, this is that dangerous white supremacy that we've been telling you about.
0: Ah.
1: Which doesn't exist, by the way.
0: It is 8:07. You can join us at 512-836-0590. A Texas school district has sparked a debate over the authority that school officials have of when it comes to entering a student's home. Ring camera recently captured a Katy School District police officer and a Katy High School principal talking with a 15-year-old student at his house. The officer and the principal said that they were there because they needed to do a residency check.
11: I'm Dr. Hull, okay? So I just have to do a residency verification. So basically, I just have to see where your room is, if that's okay. Is it okay if I come in? Okay.
0: Yeah, yeah. Well, anyway, the student agreed. Both entered the home, but there were no adults present at the time, and that's where a lot of the debate is focused. Attorney Carmen Rowe tells KHOU out of Houston that this raises a lot of questions about what authority schools have to do this and whether or not the district acted reasonably.
12: Well, see, that's the issue. I think the reasonableness of the law enforcement officer, the school principal, coming into a home when they knew and were told that only a 15-year-old was inside the residence is the issue here.
0: Yeah. Now, under the Texas Constitution, school districts are allowed to require proof that a student is eligible to attend a public school, a particular public school, and make reasonable inquiries to verify a person's eligibility for admissions. I don't know about entering a home without parent permission is within that window.
1: Yeah.
0: Anyway, according to the Texas Education Agency, residency verification procedures are determined by individual school district policy. However, there is little public available guidance addressing whether school officials may enter a student's home during those visits, especially if there's no parent or legal guardian, at home at the time.
1: Yeah, I mean, I imagine, my guess is that when they showed up there, the school resource officer and the principal, they didn't know that they were showing up to a house where there was no parent or legal guardian there, only the student. But the student probably recognized the principal, probably recognized the officer, volunteered to let them come in, not realizing that he probably could have just said, no, we're going to wait till my parents get here, which there should be a legal guardian or parent there.
0: Sure.
1: But from what I got a message here today, and we talked about this earlier, it says administrators don't have to tell you when they're making these visits. The whole point of the visits are to make sure that you're not lying. If you don't want unannounced visits, then send your child to the school that they're zoned to, is what somebody says here. So I guess there is plenty of a precedent of school districts showing up, doing home visits to make sure that, you know, do these residency checks.
0: I'd like to know more why they went to this kid's home. I mean, is there a concern? Yeah.
1: But there's no good reason that they should be going in when there is no adult in the house. That seems to me where it's a real big red flag and could potentially be opening themselves up to some kind of liability. I don't know.
0: Yeah. I mean, were they concerned this kid was going to the wrong school? Sounds like it.
1: I mean, I've heard that this is fairly common for kids that are ongoing troublemakers, but also if there's a situation where a kid's a student athlete and they need to verify to make sure this kid does properly live, he does have proper residency so he can play, I guess, to make sure that they don't run afoul of UIL and stuff like that.
0: Yeah.
1: But there's no good reason, there's no justification for these adults going and entering this home with a student there without the parents or legal guardian.
0: I was just surprised to learn that a school resource officer and the principal at Katy, Texas had the time to do this, had the time to go do some verification. But maybe this was a particular case involving one particular student.
1: Yeah. But I don't think it's legal. Maybe it is. Maybe I'm wrong. Because, I mean, based on some of what I've read here this morning, they actually can't do that. They can't just walk in when there's no adult there. But maybe they've got plenty of staff and time on their hands, are able to actually check stuff like
0: that. It is 8:11 here at KLBJ.
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0: Listen, there's a slew of business owners on the east side of town. They've been dealing with a significant financial loss due to a series of break-ins. Now, Natasha Bajic, she is the owner of the Brass Ovaries Dance Studio. Now, she tells KVU that she showed up last week to find the mirrors all busted up, equipment damaged.
14: It's personally violating not only to me, but my students, my staff, and employees.
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0: Can you tell me more about the Brass Ovaries Dance Studio? 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I'm sure they're respectful business.
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0: Sign me up.
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0: Bootylesque. 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
0: Now, we're familiar with twerk. 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
0: what that is.
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0: Say that again.
15: Bounce and wiggle, shake and pop, jiggle and drop. It's twerk time.
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1: News Radio KLBJ Radar Weather Watch. We'll look for a little bit of sunshine this afternoon, high around 92. Becoming partly cloudy overnight with a low of 74. Tomorrow, more sunshine and a high of 93. Could see a pop-up stray shower or thunderstorm, too. That's your News Radio KLBJ Radar Weather Watch. I'm Rachel.
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0: Then jump in at 512-836-0590. Here on the Todd and Oz Show, Tesla pushing the limits of what's allowed on the roads. Well, that's what the critics are saying. Yeah, the company has apparently started testing robo-taxis in Austin that have no steering wheel or pedals. And personal injury attorney Trey Gober, man, he's excited, isn't he?
9: You never want to get the wage out of sync.
0: Hang on a second. Here's a Trey Gober.
10: There will be no possibility for a person, a driver, to come in, take control, move the vehicle. That's going to bring about an entirely new level of potential problem.
0: It'll happen remotely, counselor. Now, Gober says there's been a long string of cases involving these cars breaking the rules of the road. A newly filed lawsuit accuses Tesla's defective design after a fatal crash there into a Houston home. Killed an elderly woman.
11: Mm. Yeah, very sad.
12: Are there no legal requirements for vehicles on the road? I mean, when it comes to, you know, actually having steering wheels and actually having pedals. I haven't heard of it happening often, but certainly the most high-profile situation was where we had a police officer here in Austin actually have to get behind the wheel of a Waymo to move it out of the way so an ambulance could get to the scene where that radical Islamist was shooting up 6th Street. Is there no requirement? It just seems like that could actually be a problem. If for some reason someone would have to manually move one of these Tesla Cybercabs.
0: I'm not sure the police officer manually got in and steered the steering wheel or pushed a button to have it automatically driven away by somebody remotely. I'm not 100% sure they got behind the wheel and drove that car away.
12: Well, I mean, I saw the cop get like actually climb in the driver's seat there. And,
0: sure.
12: Like, had to manually do it.
0: Yeah. But so, did he actually drive it away, or did he push a button to make communication with home base?
12: Now, that I don't know.
0: That's what I'm trying to figure out.
12: I don't know. But either way, I guess if you could just push a button in one of these Teslas and do the same thing, but it just seems like for a backup, just in case, just a CYA, if nothing else, you might want to actually have a steering wheel in these cars. But maybe not. Maybe they're unnecessary. Maybe I'm just living.
0: Yeah, they can be driven
12: living in the past.
0: They can be driven remotely from somebody who's currently sitting in a cafe in Bangladesh somewhere.
12: Yeah, if it loses connection or something like that.
0: It is 8:19. Yeah, jump in here at 512-836-0590. Listen, the U.S. men's soccer team is preparing to take on Belgium in World Cup soccer. Both countries make their case pertaining to a prior suspension of an American athlete.
12: Mm-hmm.
0: And it was kind of a nasty red card, if you will. Newsman Jonathan Hunt reporting from Seattle with the very latest on this World Cup game.
13: Flo got the red card in the last game. That in football means an automatic one match ban. So at that point, he was not able to play tonight. Then they reversed that decision, suspending the suspension in effect and saying, yes, he is free to play tonight. The Belgian team then lodged a protest. They said they were astonished and they were looking at all available options. And now this morning we hear that FIFA is giving both Belgium and U.S. soccer federations to lodge their claims as to why their view of this should be the one that FIFA follows through with.
0: Yeah, there you go. Newsman Jonathan Hunt. So, there's a controversy.

0: Mercy.
1: Well, now they're going to appeal the appeal.
2: Other than, you know, watching all the videos of the Europeans and the Japanese coming over here and loving America, this is the best thing to happen to it. You know, this controversy actually adds some spice to it for a change.
0: That's true.
2: He's
0: that good of a player, I guess.
2: I guess so. I guess so. I saw it. It didn't look like it was an intentional red card, if you ask me.
0: No, it didn't look intentional.
2: We just had two guys clashing, but I don't know. It's an odd sport, soccer. Have you been following much of this World Cup?
0: Yeah, some, a little bit, not much. Yeah. I mean, but you know, you don't learn the names of the players until some controversy happens.
2: Pretty much.
0: Yeah. The Royal Belgian Football Association expressed severe astonishment, arguing that FIFA acted in direct violation of its own tournament rules and explicit pre-tournament team briefings. The demand that the immediate reinstatement of the one-match ban before kickoff. So there's some. This is going to linger.
2: Yeah, it's just the whole issue of Donald Trump asking for a review and then getting a review and a suspension on the suspension.
0: You think the president had that much power?
2: Well, that's what people are saying. That's what the critics at Belgium most certainly think so.
0: Well, I mean, you kind of want your president to defend the Team USA, right?
2: I'm reasonably sure that most heads of state might do something similar if their star player was on the receiving end of a red card like that going into a game as this one.
0: Was it a legitimate red card, though?
2: I don't believe so.
0: Okay.
2: I believe.
0: Well, you got to explain.
2: Well, you know, because it didn't look at any point like he intentionally or maliciously stepped on the other player's foot.
0: Right.
2: To trip him up and
0: now, I heard that you're not supposed to watch replays like that as a referee or at least one of the judges and determine these rules committees that you're not supposed to watch it in slow motion replay.
2: I didn't know that.
0: I don't know if that's true, but that's what I heard from one commentator.
2: It would make absolutely no sense if that were to be the case. But then again, we're talking about FIFA, soccer.
0: What do you mean?
2: Well, they're...
0: What are you insinuating?
2: Well, it's a different game. I mean, we're talking about a game that... You know, half the world doesn't even understand the rules, offsides and all that stuff. I always explain offsides as anytime anything exciting happens, that's offsides.
0: One texter says rules are whirls unless Trump gets involved.
2: Right.
0: So these people are, well, you don't need much to get mad, do they?
2: I'm quite certain, too, that Donald Trump did not call up and demand at the threat of being bombed.
0: According to some of these lefties, he's got a lot of power.
2: Well, he does have a lot of power. But... simply calling up and asking for a review. I don't see any problem with that.
0: Yeah.
2: Belgium's gonna appeal it. I guess the U.S. is going to have to state its case here.
0: Yeah.
2: Controversy. The most exciting thing to happen.
0: So what time's the game? They play in Seattle, I think they do.
2: I think this evening.
0: Seattle Stadium this evening? All right. Do we know what time? Can you look that up?
2: Six or seven.
0: Can you look that up, Vandy, please? What time? Game time. What time they drop the ball on the pitch? Am I using the right terms?
2: Kickoff.
0: They call it kickoff. Yeah. Drop the ball, the terms. I don't know. It's on the pitch.
2: That is the correct nomenclature there, though.
0: It's a pitch.
2: So 7 o'clock, 8 o'clock Eastern
0: time. Do you call a cricket field a pitch?
2: I believe you do, actually.
0: I don't know. You don't even look like you know cricket. So why are you answering the question?
2: I don't. I'm a baseball guy.
0: Okay.
2: You don't know. It's a better game.
0: You don't know your cricket is what I'm saying. I think it is called a pitch.
2: I think it is, though. I'm
0: almost certain it is.
2: I know you're right when it comes to soccer.
0: Yeah.
2: Or football. Excuse me. That's what we're... The real football is what they'll tell us.
0: It is 8:24. And jump in at 512-836-0590 here on the Todd and Oz Show. Man, it was a crazy weekend here in Austin. We had Austin police investigating a series of shootings. I think we had three people shot in a 48-hour period.
2: I think it was four, actually.
0: Yeah, four. Four people shot, three dead.
2: Mm-hmm.
0: And one is still recovering. Am I correct on that?
2: One's for sure recovering.
0: Yeah. Man. And these shootings happened in not too friendly locations of town.
2: Right? Seedy parts of town.
0: Is that the word?
2: Yeah.
0: Yeah, the first happened just before midnight, 4th of July. Austin officer Austin Zarling says police dispatched to the Otro Pedo Bar. That's a weird name for a bar. Pedo Bar? I don't know. I think I'd change the name of that bar. That's a name. That doesn't get you very good advertising.
2: I think it's Otro Pedo, and I think it's supposed to be in another level.
0: Okay.
2: You know. But I agree with you. In this day and age?
0: Yeah, it's over on East Breaker Lane where two men were found shot in the parking lot.
3: Both victims were transported to a local area hospital where unfortunately one of the victims was pronounced deceased at approximately 12:29 a.m. The other victim is currently in stable condition.
0: Yeah. Now, one person was arrested in that shooting incident. Yeah, the bar is in an area that Austin police have flagged as a hot spot for crime. Keeps our police busy. And in fact, more than 24 violent incidents have occurred in that area since by the beginning of the year. Mm. It's time to put the bitch on that bar. The habitual offender had shut it down.
2: They're actually having to invest more resources into that part of town because it's such a hotbed of crime.
0: Yeah.
2: And sounds like it still is.
0: Which district is this? Is this Chito Vela's area?
2: That's either going to be, I think, either Cheeto's or Mike Siegel's.
0: It's either one.
2: One of the two. Maybe Mike's.
0: Yeah. Well, anyway, in a separate incident, multiple shots were fired early Sunday morning in the parking lot of Bear Cabaret. And this is in northeast Austin in a kind of an industrial area off 290. It's a business, a strip club that has no liquor license, and it's BYOB, and it's only open on the weekends from midnight to 6 a.m.
2: What could possibly go wrong?
0: It's where all the seediest of the people in our community go.
2: Yeah.
0: If you know anybody that's gone there, fire them. It's a place where you don't want your employees to go. You don't want your friends to go there. You don't want your family to go there. It's a nasty, disgusting place.
2: It is.
0: Travis County Sheriff spokesperson Christina Dark.
4: Shots have been fired. There were people panicking and running all different directions. So it definitely took a while to get control of the scene, but it's being managed well now. We did have a large amount of deputies on scene to take control of the situation.
0: Yeah, what a horrible place. Yeah, one man in his 20s was shot and killed. And then an 18-year-old girl was shot and, shot as well. Both killed her in the parking lot.
2: Assuming that she's, they say that she's believed to be in her teens. So my guess would be a young, late teens gal dancing at this fine establishment and gunfire erupts. 400 people in the parking lot.
0: You do have to be 18 to get in.
2: Yeah.
0: So it's possible she was a patron of this place.
2: Patron, possibly, yeah. You're right, because there's no liquor license there, right?
0: Yeah.
2: I didn't even think about that. Well, I just couldn't imagine. I mean, you
0: there's liquor, there's drugs,
2: yeah.
0: There's guns.
2: They just bring their own in,
0: yeah.
2: Instead, so nobody's selling it.
0: ICE should set up a command post in the parking lot of Bear Cabaret. Mm. It's 8:27. Yeah, jump in at 512-836-0590.
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0: Our friend George is the owner and operator of Ranch Road Jewelry. 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
0: Let me squeeze in. Roberts wants to weigh in on the law, the new bill that was approved by the House and the Senate. It's on the governor's desk for his approval. It would mandate that the Ten Commandments be placed in every public school classroom. And the ACLU is filing a lawsuit against the state to try to block this. Robert, good morning. What are you thinking about?
8: So I'm a Jewish American, and it turns my stomach to come to agree with the ACLU on anything. I mean, really, it makes me throw up in my mouth, frankly. But I have to come down on the side of that. I don't think that this is a proper thing to do, to be posting the Ten Commandments.
0: Why?
8: Well, because my belief system, and again, I'm an Orthodox Jew, allows for the personal belief that any human being, regardless of their religion, can be a decent human being. regardless of what they believe or what they don't believe. In that regard, you know, I feel that some people could be offended because of their belief system. I'm 73 years old. I'm a product of New York City public schools. And when I left elementary school in 1964, we always had one day a week where there was a morning program, what they called assembly day. And everybody assembled in the auditorium and the principal gave a speech. It was always a non-denominational speech, but it always invoked either the name of God or he said the Lord or something like that. So we've kind of been through that. It didn't offend me as a child. And
0: I'm just curious, do you have a problem with the pride flags and the BLM flags and things like that in the classroom?
8: Yes.
0: Good,
8: yes,
0: good. Totally. I appreciate your consistency. You and I may disagree on the mandate for the Ten Commandments in the classrooms, but I do appreciate your consistency, and I appreciate your opinion. Thank you.
2: Absolutely.
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10: News. I'm Therese Crowley. President Trump rings the opening bells of the New York Stock Exchange and the NASDAQ to herald the Trump savings accounts for American babies. Launching a very busy week, he heads for Turkey later for the NATO summit with allies who are not helpful on Iran. While the streets of Iran echo with death to America chants at their extended July 4th funeral for the Ayatollah killed in the U.S.-Israel airstrikes, Prime Minister Benjamin Netanyahu tells Fox.
11: I think that if the Iranian people were given a chance, they'd throw these bums out. And I think we have to recognize that. They are not America's friend, and we should not let them have nuclear weapons.
10: Accused Charlie Kirk assassin Tyler Robinson in his Provo, Utah preliminary hearing today. 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
2: Austin's on time traffic, and got a report right now of a crash, Loyola Lane at southbound Ed Bluestein, stalled vehicle South Congress at Redbird Lane, and also watch for the stalls. Going to be on the right, 183 northbound at Mopac. We'll take another look for you at 8:45. Patrick Osborne, Austin's on time
12: 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News Radio KLBJ Radar Weather Watch. You'd have a chance of a stray shower or thunderstorm over the next couple days. Afternoon temperatures warm up into the low 90s and lows tonight in the low to mid 70s. Tomorrow, again, lows in the low to mid 90s. Looks like our best chance for getting some real storms is coming up Friday, Saturday, and Sunday, and temperatures get a little cooler, too, with highs in the upper 80s. That's your News Radio KLBJ Radar Weather Watch. I'm Rachel Merritt.
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0: 8:34 here on the Todd and Oz Show. Yeah, jump in at 512-836-0590. Well, the official Trump Accounts program for children went live nationwide over the 4th of July weekend. An historic event this morning. The president's hosting several executives from the New York Stock Exchange, NASDAQ, all in the Oval Office. Even the Dell family is there. Michael Dell and his wife are there inside the White House as we speak. Can we join that in progress? Let's listen in to President Trump.
18: Generous donors like, as I mentioned, Michael and Susan Dell. They are truly incredible. Go out and buy a Dell computer. He's not doing it for that. But I'll bet his business, Brad, has gotten even bigger. I have a son that loves their, he loves their laptop. I have to tell you, no, I want a Dell. We're going to get him that money back one way or the other. And then I'll ask for another $6.25 billion. We'll start the whole process all over again. No, he makes an incredible product and right from the beginning. And Brad Gerstner has been pushing this, so he's a very successful man. Not quite as famous as the Dell family, right? It's Michael, but you are.
19: Thank
18: he's
19: you.
18: An amazingly successful guy. And he's put up a tremendous amount of money. And again, I want to thank Micron and all of the companies that have already called me. And they're putting up a lot of money. This is nothing. This is not me. And putting the name on it was not my idea. That was a whole group of people that passed legislation, because this is all made possible only by the passage of the Great Big Beautiful Bill. And I knew that this was happening, but I didn't know. All of a sudden, I see my name on it in the bill. But I'm very proud to have my name. They think it would sell. They said, it'll sell better if your name's on. I said, look, leave it on. But I did not. I just want to. I did not ask for it. Michael, is that a correct statement? Did I ever go to you and say, Michael, don't put up the money unless they use my name? No. But I have done that in other cases. I will. In certain other cases, I've done that. Right, Scott? But not in this case. This is a very special kind of a thing that took place. It's, in a way, it's a miracle. Nobody thought it was possible. Think of it. Children that are born without money, without any money. Great parents. They can have everything. Can be great, but they have no money. They can become very wealthy children at 18. And they can flip it over, or their people can flip it over into other vehicles at a certain age so that they don't take it out. I would recommend they probably don't take it out. But they can have a lot of money, especially if the market continues. Can you imagine if you did this during Trump a year ago, a year and a half ago, where the market's gone up at levels? As an example, everybody said when I got elected, there's no way that during the four-year period we'll ever hit 50,000 on the Dow. And we hit 50,000 on the Dow, I would say, in the first year, records. We had records. What NASDAQ has done, what the New York Stock Exchange, all the stock exchanges, 7,000 on the S&P was impossible during the first year, but they really thought it was impossible in 4 years, and we hit it before the first year. So
0: there you go, President Trump live at the White House. Rang the bells, opening the stock market a few minutes ago, and it went above 53,000 for the first time.
2: That's huge.
0: Just under 53,000 as we speak, and the market is up in very early and active trading. As the president it celebrates these the Trump accounts. Federally administered traditional IRA-style custodial investment accounts owned by the child but managed by the parent or guardian. The funds are restricted to low-income index funds and ETFs that track a broad U.S. equity markets like the S&P 500. More than 6 million children have already been registered for this program ahead of its launch. No withdrawals are allowed under any circumstance before the child reaches the age of 18. And at that point, the fund converts into a standard traditional IRA.
2: Yeah, I mean, Donald Trump projects this program could put $3 to $4 trillion of wealth into the hands of young Americans over the next 15 years, and that's big money. That is a big number. I am struggling a little bit though, because it's I know Michael Dell has seeded a lot of these accounts with like $6.25 billion of his money, but it's still the government overseeing a program where money is being put in. There is still kind of a socialism aspect to it. It's It doesn't sound all bad, but it does sound like there could still be problems because it's going to be government run.
0: Every American child born during the president's second term, specifically between January the 1st, 2025 and December the 31st, 2028, will automatically receive a $1,000 contribution from the federal government. Parents can opt, open a tax advantage account for any U.S. citizen under the age of 18, but older children do not qualify for the automatic $1,000 government seed. Hmm. Families can manually contribute or deposit up to $5,000 per year to maximize, that compound interest and growth. Love to get your thoughts. Yeah, join us at 512-836-0590.
2: That would be huge if you're able to put $5,000 a year in there. That would be very, very meaningful by the time the kid's 18.
0: Now, families can view all the details, monitor eligibility criteria in the newly launched federal portal. It's called TrumpAccounts.gov. TrumpAccounts.gov. There's also a Trump Account mobile app, too, fully updated and functional as we speak on the Apple Store and Google Play.
2: Yeah, well, if this gives young people an opportunity to actually reach the American dream, have it much more within reach, at least, it may be a great thing. It certainly doesn't sound like a horrible idea at all.
0: Jimmy is in Buda on the Todd and Oz show this morning. Hey, Jimmy.
19: Hey, good morning, gentlemen. First off, happy 4th of July.
0: Yes,
19: happy
0: sir.
19: Birthday to America.
0: Yes, sir.
19: Great day to be an American and try to be a veteran in this country. I just want to say that what Mr. President Donald Trump has done is, it is one of the greatest things he could think of. He's not to think of himself. Yes, he may talk like how he does, but that doesn't matter. He's thinking of the children. He is putting these kids steps ahead sometimes of what parents can and cannot do, and he's setting them up for success.
0: Yeah.
19: And it's exactly right. You know, have a live a restriction on there. You cannot take it out until you're 18.
0: Yeah.
19: And by that time, hopefully these kids will learn and they'll be able to understand that what he did something for them.
0: Yeah.
19: And it's not just him. He's right. His name is on it. It's everybody else around him.
0: Yeah. That's a good point, Jimmy. You know, it's important to have a vested interest in the success of your country. You know, it's important. And
19: it is, because they're going to be the ones, you know, not running, but maybe possibly running this country, you know, long after we're gone.
0: Yeah.
19: And they're going to be the ones who make those changes and keep us going in a straight and narrow way to keep this country successful, as well as the generations after them.
0: Good point, Jimmy.
19: And that is parents, all of us, we all want that. We all want our kids to be more successful than we are.
0: 100%.
19: That is exactly what the president is
0: doing. Yeah, good point. Thank you, Jimmy. Appreciate that. Yeah, spot on. Let me squeeze in Keith. He's been holding in Cedar Park this morning. Keith, good morning. What are you thinking about, sir?
20: Hey, good morning, guys. I'm going to circle back to this red card thing. I'm not a soccer fan. I'm watching some of it because it's the World Cup and our team is playing. But what I don't understand, like in American and Canadian football and our own indigenous football we have here in North America, the official is not the end be all. There's somebody that oversees the official. You have a command center both in the NFL and CFL, where all of a sudden it's like, hey, I protest that. You have three or four experts look at whatever occurred, the penalty, from five, six different angles, and that group determines whether it was a valid one or not. So the idea that so much power is put into an official to throw this red card, which is pretty powerful, powerful tool.
0: Sure.
20: I applaud the president 100%. Let's take a look at that. And I think FIFA and any of these various leagues throughout the world, these soccer leagues throughout the world, they need to incorporate something where these cards, these calls are not the end all be all.
0: No,
20: especially something is like this. It needs to be looked at.
0: Yeah.
20: And I think, and like I said, I'm not a soccer fan. I'm just watching it because what it is. And I'm sitting here looking at this thing, and you know, it didn't look deliberate. It didn't look like he was out to really take this guy. It looked like it probably a typical, but
0: there's a lot of money invested in these games. So there's a lot of money on the line, a lot of reputation. It's a big global global experience.
20: It's the biggest sport in the world, but at the same time there's a lot of nationalism in this.
0: It's true.
20: We don't have the official feels about the American team. We don't know.
0: That's true. It's a good
20: and,
0: point.
20: So I just think it needs to be. I'm glad the president, you know, and the Belgians, they certainly have every right to contest it as well. But there has to be somebody else. There has to be somebody else to take a look at this thing.
0: Good point.
20: And determine whether it was a valid call or not.
0: Good point. Thank you, Keith. It is 8:44.
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2: 8:45, Austin's on-time traffic. Look for a stalled vehicle, South Congress, at Redbird Lane, and that crash at Loyola Lane there around southbound Ed Bluestein. Patrick Osborne, Austin's on-time traffic.
12: News Radio KLBJ Radar Weather Watch. Intervals of clouds and sunshine today. Stray shower or thunderstorm possible. High 92. Partly cloudy this evening with temperatures in the low to mid 70s. Tomorrow, nice and sunny. Again, a stray shower or thunderstorm possible. A little bit warmer with a high of 93. That's your News Radio KLBJ Radar Weather Watch. 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
0: Yeah, let me squeeze in Lou, checking in from the Mopac area this morning.
22: Man, you know what it is, man. Just another day, another hustle, man.
0: Yep.
22: I want to speak on that homeless. Man, the city's not doing nothing about it. I started out having 5 homeless encampment properties to clean out. I was hired to do. I'm at 12 right now. All these individuals that I meet in these homeless encampments, they're ducked in these camps that people from Wisconsin, North Carolina, New York, these people are coming out from the woodwork, man.
0: Wow.
22: So I have no clue what the city council are talking about. If there's a change in decreasing homelessness, there's no change whatsoever.
0: Well, Lou, there's no interest in solving the crisis because that means they wouldn't be needed anymore, right? I mean,
22: exactly. Yeah. That's job security for them, and that's it. That's all it is for them.
0: You're out there with your gloves and boots, and you're out there actually helping clean up some of these areas. And what a task that is. That's a big job. Mm-hmm. Dangerous job, too, right, Lou? Is it dangerous?
22: Oh, man. All the drug stuff that we see, we get chased with machetes, we get, I mean, all sorts of stuff. I'm in close connection with APD and with about 3 co-compliance officers that email me, text me throughout weekly, throughout all these properties. I clean one up on Monday. That same one on Monday will be trashed up again on Tuesday because co-compliance notifies me and they give me 7 days to go out there and clean it all up. And these individuals, it's just same rotating cycle, same people I see.
2: Yeah. You ever deal with anybody's like aggressive dogs out there? Do people have aggressive dogs back in those camps?
22: Oh, those animals that are back there, I don't even know their dogs. I don't know what kind of dogs they are. They're some kind of
0: vicious
22: homemade dogs, but the dead animals that we have to pick up, I mean, there's so much stuff, man. I'll tell you right now, Todd, man, I've been born and raised in Austin. Like I spoke on before. This city is not Austin no more, man.
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23: Melissa is in Manor with a comment on PepsiCo, saying they're going to cut the price on all of their potato chips and other snacks by 15%. Hi, Melissa. How are you?
24: I'm good. I'm wondering if the 15%, they're trying to make themselves sound good with, the customers, because I think they're losing business to the store brands. Generics used to get a bad name, but now they don't. And I can tell you, everything I just put in my grocery cart that was a snack was the store brand. The sodas I bought, I don't even drink them that often, were half the price.
23: Wow.
24: Yeah, and in some cases, like I'm just going to say the cheese balls at one particular store that I only buy on game days, they actually taste better to me, the store brand, than the other one.
25: That's how I cater everything.
23: Melissa, thank you so much. And Melinda and I will be over for the game and those cheese balls.
25: Yes, I'm looking forward to it.
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0: I'm looking at the Capital Metro dashboard right now. And overall ridership in the past 12 months is 25.9 million. Now, that sounds like a big number, but to be honest, it's about 5 million riders lower than all the previous years.
2: That's not good.
0: Capital Metro, since its creation in the 80s, has never increased ridership. Now, they've increased the revenue they take in from the taxpayers in a sales tax collection and that sort of thing, and a variety of taxes they get from the county and the city, but they have never increased ridership. That's not a good look. Let's see here. Let me squeeze in Ryan.
3: I'll keep it brief. I just wanted to share my experience. You know, I'm 30. I grew up in Austin, lived here my whole life. Man, when I started taking the bus when I was 12. I explored Austin. I enjoyed the city. I was 13 when I decided to be a knucklehead. I actually ran away from home, and I would stay on Capital Metro all night to, you know, they had a bus that ran all night, the late hour. I stayed on the night owl to stay out of the weather when it got too cold. And I never once felt unsafe at all. I never once saw anything sketchy. I never saw anything dangerous. There was no machetes, no weapons. It was actually really probably kept me very safe.
0: Yeah.
3: And it's really a shame that's no longer. And like I said, this was only 15, 16 years ago. And during my bout of that, you know, in the city in general, I never had any problems. I never felt unsafe.
0: Things are different now, for sure.
3: You know,
0: yeah, completely different now.
3: Now, as an adult working at, I work all over the city a lot during the night. I feel unsafe, you know, I am unsafe.
0: I hear you, man. And things have changed greatly. No, right before your very eyes, you've seen it unfold.
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0: Todd and I show. Steven is in Round Rock this morning. Oh, Steven, what's on your mind, sir?
4: Good morning. And it was a great weekend. Thanks for what you do. And here's my challenge on the Trump accounts. Like the idea of the government providing some initiative for people to save. I'm concerned about the financial agents that are in control of this. Bank of New York, Mellon, and Bank of America. They were key. And all the fraud that went through with the mortgage housing collapse in 2008, and historically what I've seen, because I litigated a lot of those cases, seen dozens of instances of fraud by the high level folks in those banking systems. Why we would trust them with our children's and America's future is mind numbing to me. They have not proven themselves trustworthy throughout the financial past of this country. If we were to get someone that was heavily accountable, they'd be fine. But I don't like the idea of Bank of America or Bank of New York Mellon being in charge of those funds.
0: Stephen, to help me understand your opinion here, are you just don't trust the banks, or you don't like the Trump account program?
4: There's twofold. The Trump account program, anytime the government gets in and starts rubber stamping some new financial instrument, it gives me concern because people are in there looking for rent seeking and looking for ways they can game the system.
0: Right.
4: Let's have some great controls on it. Let's be fully transparent. But the financial agents that are involved in this have not proven themselves trustworthy to American people. They messed up. Their CEOs got bailed out, and they've given me no confidence that they've changed their ways.
0: Yeah. Well, that's a fair assessment of the banking industry. No, you're right. Yeah. Thank you. Appreciate that, Steve.
2: Valid concern.
0: I like the Trump accounts, though.
2: If they do as they are intended to do, and they really have that sort of payoff, and they do, you know, help create $3 to $4 trillion in wealth for our young people by the time that they're, you know, they're grown up.
0: Let me squeeze
2: it
0: in.
2: It may be worth it.
0: Tommy, good morning, Tommy, in Round Rock. What's on your mind, sir?
6: Hey, good morning. Great show, guys. I've been listening to you guys for a long time. Hey, so, you know, the red card issue is sort of, the intent of the red card was given when a player is intentionally trying to hurt another player type thing. In other words, if someone goes in and obviously is trying to take out their kneecap or something. But I watched that game where that red card was issued against the United States, and my friends and I were talking about it at the time. We're like, we don't think that this rises to the level of a red card, but they gave it to us anyway, and you know. But, you know, last night during the England game, England got a red card. And see, when you get a red card, not only do that player get ejected from the game, but the team then has to play with one less player for the remainder of the game, and then that player can't play in the next game. So it's really sort of a major blow to a team whenever a red card's issued. And so I kind of agree with that last caller that talked about it, in that there really should probably be someone in the booth, you know, taking a look at the call and making sure that the problem on the field rises to the level of being intentionally dangerous to a player, something like that.
0: Well, Tommy, I think a lot of people agree with you. You know, the calls we've had this morning, but yeah, I hear what you're saying. Yeah, it is 8:53. Now let's see, let's squeeze in John. He's in Pflugerville. John, good morning.
7: Morning, guys. Love the show.
0: Thank you.
7: Calling in about the Trump account. So me and my wife have gone to countless banks looking for that style of account, like the accounts that we were able to have when we were children that our parents could put money into. And the only thing that any banks have been able to offer us is CDs, which is not what we were looking for. I can personally just say that I will be doing everything I possibly can to scrape together at least $3,000 a kid. And I don't care if it's got to kill me at work to do it, because that's the future. Anything I could give my child, I'm just blessed to do it.
0: There you go.
2: Yeah.
0: There you go. Thank you, man. If I appreciate that. Thank you very much.
2: If it helps, it'll be worth it.
0: Let me squeeze in Mike in Pflugerville. Mike, good morning.
8: Hey, guys. How's it going?
0: Good. What's on your mind?
8: My question is the illegal alien babies that are now codified by the Supreme Court to be citizens. Are they going to get this Trump money?
0: Are children born to illegal aliens under birthright citizenship rules able to access the Trump accounts?
2: I don't see why not.
0: That's a great question.
2: Yeah. If they're American citizens, the kids, then I guess that would make them eligible, right?
0: I guess.
2: That's very unfortunate.
0: It's 8:55. You could join us at 512-836-0590.
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19: A new high for the Dow. I'm Chris Foster, Fox News. The Dow hits 53,000 for the first time.
20: Ring the bell, Mr. President.
19: President Trump in the Oval Office rings the opening bell to start the trading day on Wall Street to celebrate the Treasury Department's launch of Trump accounts July 4th. Investment accounts. Accounts for children.
22: We're giving this money to children so they can have a good life.
19: They're for kids born between 2005 and 2025 and 2028. Started with $1,000 from the federal government, then up to $5,000 a year in other contributions after that to age 18. Fox confirms that President Trump called soccer's governing body FIFA's president to intervene, and an automatic ban for Team USA's top scorer for tonight's match against Belgium is overturned on review. But now the Belgians are appealing that decision. Balogun was ejected during the last match after stepping on an opponent's ankle.
27: After receiving the red card, Balogun was supposed to miss Monday night's game. The Belgian Soccer Federation is, quote, astonished by FIFA's decision to suspend the ban, citing Article 27 of its disciplinary code. They continued, it's in, quote, direct contradiction of the competition regulations. Jay Berman, Fox News.
19: Prosecutors in Utah today start presenting evidence against Tyler Robinson, conservative activist Charlie Kirk's accused murderer, for a judge to determine if there's enough evidence to proceed with a trial.
31: Family from both sides of this case will come face to face inside the courtroom, sitting just across the aisle from each other. And for the first time since her husband's assassination, Erica Kirk will put her eyes on the man she thinks is responsible. And just this morning, the Kirk family released a statement ahead of today's critical hearing, saying this in part, Charlie was a beloved husband, son, brother, friend, and father. Every court proceeding serves as a painful reminder of his death and the loss that has irrevocably impacted our lives in the lives of his children.
19: Fox's Chandy Painter in Provo, Utah. 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
19: Shootings in at least 10 states over the weekend, including Illinois and Chicago.
39: Three people dead, 21 shot, three stabbed in various attacks over the long holiday weekend. Two police officers are among those wounded but are expected to recover. Homicides are up 5% in Chicago right now compared to the same time last year. But the crime wasn't just in the Windy City. In Brooklyn, an 18-year-old was arrested on Sunday after firing seven times into an unmarked police car. Officer Robert Carroll, a husband, father of three, who was set to retire in just 10 days, was shot in the back, but he only has minor injuries because he was wearing his bulletproof vest.
19: Fox's Todd Pyro. Eight people were shot at a family cookout in Brooklyn, New York. 13 shot, two killed over the weekend in Boston. The Trump administration's DOGE cost-cutting commission is no more.
40: President Trump's 2025 executive order creating the Department of Government Efficiency also established an end to it as well, this year on July 4th. Doge claims it saved $215 billion, including by canceling diversity, equity, and inclusion grants, terminating leases for underused office space, and slashing duplicate software licenses. Its public receipts do not fully document the headline savings claim. Doge initially claimed it would save taxpayers $2 trillion before reducing its goal to $1 trillion and eventually falling far short of that. A message on the Doge website says they are, quote, working to upload all its receipts. Tanya J. Powers, Fox News.
19: The state, despite tension with President Trump lately, Israel's Prime Minister Benjamin Netanyahu says the U.S. and Israel still see eye to eye.
1: Sometimes, as happens among the best of allies, and we are the best of allies, there can be differences of opinion. We usually speak about it in open conversation. You can imagine the president has his way of expressing things, and so do I. But we are, we're allies.
19: It's on Fox and Friends. I'm Chris Foster, Fox News.
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0: 905 here on the Todd and Oz Show. Yeah, jump in here at 512-836-0590. Goodness, we got a lot to get to. President Trump participating in events marking the launch of the parental investment funds dubbed the Trump accounts. Speaking in the Oval Office, the president detailed the benefits that Americans could potentially reap from these types of accounts.
22: Children that are born without money, without any money, great parents, they can have everything, can be great, but they have no money. They can become very wealthy children at 18, and they can flip it over, or their people can flip it over into other vehicles.
0: Yeah, the Treasury Department's Trump accounts are IRA-style savings accounts designed to help parents save for their child's future with a $1,000 federal contribution for newborns. At the event, the president was joined by officials from the New York Stock Exchange, the NASDAQ, and the commander-in-chief ranging, talking about stock market just before, the opening bell. And officially kicking off today.
4: Ring the bell, Mr. President.
0: The child born between January the 1st, 2025, and the end of his presidency in 2028 will get an additional $1,000 to launch that account.
5: Yeah.
0: You could invest as much as $5,000 a year if you're a parent into your child's account.
5: And think about that. I mean, at that much money, if parents are able to do that and put in the maximum amount every single year, the kid's going to come out quite well when he or she is an adult.
0: Can't touch it till you're 18.
5: And my main concern here is that the government is still overseeing it, and often the government has a problem of messing things like this up. Dipping into these accounts when they shouldn't. Before you know it, they've got a second little Social Security situation on their hands, and they're robbing it so they can pay other people and then putting more money back into it. But I think that if it really comes out, the $3 to $4 trillion in wealth that Donald Trump predicts it creates for young people, it could be one of the best things he's done, planting these seeds for long term.
0: It is 9:07. The president is apparently taking more questions. Vandy, can we join that in progress, taking more questions following that press conference on the Trump accounts? Let's listen in.
22: Well, I think people know. Look, oil is now at a level that it was, I think it's even lower on a barrel basis than it was before we started. We've gotten concessions. Now, they have to hold those concessions, but there'll be no nuclear weapon. We're going to be getting the, as I call it, dust, the enriched material, nuclear dust, I call it. Seems to have taken off, but it's enriched material. We're getting it. I went in for one reason, very strongly, that Iran cannot have a nuclear weapon. I'm not looking for regime change, although this is regime change. The first regime is gone. The second regime is gone. And I think the third regime is more reasonable, but we'll find out. But we've destroyed their, as you know, completely destroyed. 150. They had 159 ships. Every single ship is at the bottom of the sea. We've completely destroyed. They don't have one airplane. They don't have radar. One of the reasons we kept the oil down, because a lot of people said, Kevin, and a lot of people were saying that oil could go to $300, $350 a barrel. But one of the reasons that prediction wasn't right is we were taking out on average of 10, but sometimes less, sometimes more. 3 weeks ago, we had a night, 22 ships came out of the strait. And the famous Strait of Hormuz, nobody ever heard of, but it is some big money machine, I'll tell you what. When you look at the numbers, Michael, that makes everything look small. No, wait. And we took out so much oil that people didn't know, and it only took a month and a half, they finally found out. They had no radar because their radar was destroyed. So we took them out late at night with no lights or no nothing. And our great Navy, which did the greatest blockade anyone's ever seen, not one ship got through in 2 months. And we then freed up the blockade because we're close to maybe making a deal. I don't know. We're going to win one way or the other. We're either going to make a deal or we're going to finish the job. Okay? And it won't be tough to finish the job. I'd rather make a deal because I don't want to affect 91 million people. We can knock down their bridges in 1 hour. We can knock out their energy supply, all of those big plants that they built, big, beautiful, modern plants, they had a lot of money. They don't have any money now. We haven't given them any money. But we can knock out their electricity and power generating plants in, I would say, a small part of an afternoon. Every plant will be gone. And they know that. They know that. Please. Daniel, go ahead.
0: Let's take one more.
22: Go ahead, please.
4: Thank you so much.
22: No, right behind you?
4: Yes.
22: You know why? He's a friendly voice. Go ahead.
4: I wanted to thank you first and foremost for the Trump account.
22: You see? That's what I call a reporter. He's actually a great reporter.
4: So he'll directly benefit from the account.
22: Good. Thank you.
4: Fast forward 18 years from now, and a lot of these kids are 18, and they look at the Trump accounts and they see hundreds of thousands of dollars from them. What lesson do you hope they'll walk away from and think about you regarding this program, and do you think this will go down as one of, if not the signature policy achievements?
22: I hope so. I think it will. I really believe it's going to be one. I think we've done a lot of great things, but I think this will be one of the top. It's going to teach children to be entrepreneurial, as opposed to the threat of communism that you're seeing a lot. This is not social democrats, by the way. That's a beautiful, we're social democrats, they say. They're not social, they're communists. They want to destroy our country. We're not going to let that happen. But this helps, even from the parent standpoint. You know, they see their child getting richer and richer as the market goes up. If it goes down, they don't lose anything. They make money, they have money. But if it goes up, they could become actually rich, and the parents are going to be watching, and we're all going to be watching, and we're part of a very big and very beautiful game. It's going to bring them into the mainstream. It's going to bring them into recognizing, like Michael Dell. I said, how the hell did you start this thing? What he built is incredible. Now his product is great, but as he said, he made them, I guess, laptops. He made a better laptop on his bed in a dorm then they sold in the store. So he started selling them, I guess, probably during college. I don't know where the hell you started selling them, but you sold a lot of them. And it just cascaded. And then his greatest deal was he met Susan, and she probably guided him beautifully. That was probably his most important thing. And they have great children, great everything. But, it's a beautiful story. Think of it. They gave $6.25 billion. And there's a rumor he's giving more. I don't know if it's true. I'm not holding him. I mean, it's hard to say fake. How about doubling up, right? But think of that. And started with no money. He had a great brain, which is, that's better than money, I think. But it's like an amazing story. And that could happen with other people. Maybe not to that extent. Maybe there could be a few to that extent, but not to that extent. But that can happen with some of the people here, some children living in poverty. It can happen. And now they have a real chance. It's a big thing.
0: There you go. President Trump live at the White House celebrating the launch of the Trump accounts. It is 9:13. You could join us at 512-836-0590.
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0: Chrissy is checking in from North Austin this morning on this homeless issue. 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
5: 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Mom and her attorney are winding up. They're down there in the built bullpen getting heated up. And they're coming in, and they're going to be throwing fastballs at Burger King looking for money. Are they entitled to money? Angela is with us. Good afternoon, Angela. How you doing?
6: I'm doing great. 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That's a happy meal, y'all.
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5: Ed, you're seeing that the agent in the ICE operation yesterday who fatally shot the woman has a history of being hit and dragged by a car.
7: 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So this was not his first time to come in contact with a fleeing person.
8: Yeah, these are heavy vehicles coming your way, and nobody deserves that. 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All these politicians, some of them that have helped make the policy or haven't done anything to change the policy, have ignited this attack against police officers.
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0: jump in at 512-836-0590. The New York Post this hour with a breakdown of what illegal immigration, what an Ali oxen-free open border has done to our way of life.
1: Yeah.
0: Jump in at 512-836-0590.
1: So it's the New York Post talking about a paper here that's been published by the Federal Reserve Bank of Dallas. It combines immigration court records with government administrative data, and it's looking at that unprecedented wave of illegal immigration that we saw between 2021 and 2024 and how it affected local labor markets and local housing markets. And the researchers found the influx of illegal immigrants boosted employment with little to no measurable effect on wages, but a significant increase in housing demand. And economists estimate the illegal immigrant worker surge accounted for about 30% of employment growth, roughly 30% of home price growth, and about 20% of rent growth in the average metropolitan area between March of 21 and March of 2024. So basically, Joe Biden's illegal alien surge into the United States of America sent this massive increase in home prices and what you were paying for rent, and we're still feeling the effects of that now. And a lot of people, you know, critical of Donald Trump, blame him for high prices. But then when you look at this report out of the Federal Reserve Bank of Dallas, it says no, it was very significantly a problem created and owned by Joe Biden and that whole administration, Mayorkas and all of them.
0: We've seen the effects, right? Yeah, the Economist estimates, as you just highlighted, the unauthorized immigrant worker flows accounted for 30% of employment growth and roughly 30% of home price growth, 20% of rent growth. Rents and home prices went up to 20 to 30% because of the open border policy based on the previous administration.
1: Mm-hmm.
0: That's pretty wild, man.
1: And prices continue to be very high for a lot of people, even now.
0: I think you could add public schools.

0: schools to that too, because sure. they were riding the wave of the increase of more students being here. They thought that money was going to be forever and ever permanent, but now they're saying that immigration issues mean a lot of kids aren't showing up.
1: Sure. And they're using that to really make it look like there's been this significant crisis level drop recently, when I think a lot of it can be attributed to that, what we're talking about there. But that's, I mean, you talk about one of the many economic impacts of illegal immigration. There you go, right there. 30% home price growth, 20% rent growth.
0: That's a lot.
1: That's huge. And I'm sure that, the damage is in some ways irreparable. Prices aren't really going to come down all that much. They never do.
0: It is 920. Yeah, jump in at 512-836-0590. Another preliminary hearing is scheduled. You know what? Hang on a second. There's more to that story. There's more to this story, because you talk about the rent prices going up, 20% and 30%, that sort of thing. That directly impacts the cost of living for everybody listening.
1: Sure does.
0: It's the reason why young people have this feeling that they'll never, ever be able to own anything. And that Ali Oxenfree and that open border has stolen that American dream from your children.
1: Yeah, they have. And it's infuriating. It should be. It should be everybody.
0: 921. Listen, another preliminary hearing is scheduled for this morning for the suspect accused in assassinating Charlie Kirk in Utah last September. Newsman Matt Fenn checks in from Provo.
2: This week will mark 10 months since Charlie Kirk was assassinated here in Utah, and his alleged assassin, Tyler Robinson, has yet to even enter a plea. Robinson's defense team tried multiple strategies to get the possibility of the death sentence off the table and delay the beginning of the preliminary hearing that's scheduled to begin this morning and last all week. In Utah, a preliminary hearing is used to determine if there's probable cause to move forward with a murder trial. Late last week, the Utah Supreme Court denied three appeals by Robinson's legal team, which paved the way for the prelim to begin today with a camera in court. Tyler Robinson is charged with aggravated murder in the assassination of Charlie Kirk.
0: Yeah, now Robinson is facing multiple charges in the fatal shooting, which happened during a campus event there at Utah Valley University. Prosecutors have said that they will seek the death penalty if Robinson is convicted.
1: Well, I hope so. If they've got the evidence to prove that he actually did this, carried out this assassination on his own, then absolutely. I would love to see this guy taken to the death row and dispatched promptly. Because, the way that he...
0: I keep waiting for you to say the word but.
1: No.
0: Okay.
1: There's no but to it. There's no but at all. I just... The official story, there's still a lot of holes, and I don't know if it's just because investigators haven't released all the information yet, but there are still just things about the story that don't make any sense to me. Mainly the rooftop and the rifle, and in a full sprint to get off that roof and run away, you're disassembling a rifle and getting it put back together, stuffed down your pants, and you leap off a roof, and somehow you throw that rifle back into the woods to be found. There are things that aren't fully adding up yet. I'm not saying anybody's lying. I'm just saying I don't, it doesn't all make sense to me.
0: Well, the prosecution will be presenting digital records of Robinson's former roommates and romantic partner, Lance Twiggs. Yeah, the state alleges Robinson sent immediate text messages confessing to the killings right after leaving the scene. Even at a manifesto, authorities recovered a written note alleging the authored by Robinson, detailing the explicit plan to kill one of the nation's leading conservative voices.
1: Yeah.
0: Multiple campus cameras captured a suspect dressed in dark clothing moving across a nearby roof overlooking the courtyard with a rifle-shaped object just minutes before the fatal shooting happened.
1: It was a horrific situation. Certainly, it was one of those moments that average everyday people really had no business seeing. Unfortunately, there was that video circulating in the immediate aftermath of his assassination, and too many people saw that. But what they did, they killed a man who was essentially a moderate conservative, who was willing to engage in civil discourse. The other side of the political aisle is unwilling to engage in same discourse, and they killed him for it. And so if they have all the evidence to sink a conviction on this Robinson kid, then I absolutely support the death penalty, 100%, because of the damage that was done here.
0: I kind of think Charlie Kirk was a civil rights leader.
1: Yeah, sure.
0: That's my opinion. Sure. And I know a lot of people disagree with that, but he openly allowed people to say what they want to say under the First Amendment. He believed in faith. I think he was a godly man that believed in free speech and wanted to have a civil conversation with people.
1: Yeah. They killed one of the only guys that was seemingly willing and able to have a civil conversation with him.
0: Yeah.
1: They killed him for it.
0: Yeah. They killed him for it.
1: They killed him for it. Yeah.
0: So, well, this guy killed him for it.
1: Well, sure. But something radicalized him. And I think we all know where a lot of that was coming from.
0: It is 925, and you could join us at 512-836-0590. Tony is in Cedar Park this morning on the Todd and Oz Show. Hey, Tony.
3: Hey, guys. I was just telling the screener that I'm not a conspiracy theorist, but I've hunted, and the only rifle I've ever hunted with is a 30-06. And I can tell you that I've never shot a deer that I didn't kill with a 30-06. And what it would do to a human shooting him like that, it would have blown a hole out the back of him bigger than your fist. And it almost appeared that he was shot with a small caliber, like a 22 Magnum something. And to break down a hunting rifle is a lot different than breaking down like a 300 Blackout or something, you know. It's just not as easy to do. So there's a lot of questions as far as I've got. How in the world could that guy shoot him with a 30-06 and it hit him? I think they said it hit him and it went up. And it didn't even, I don't think it made an exit wound.
1: No, it didn't. I mean, there were people behind him. There was no exit wound. I think it probably would have.
3: Man, a 30-06, I was telling the screener, I've shot thick oil fill pipe from 100 yards, 150 yards, just practicing. It made a hole in the front and knocked a 4-inch block out of the back of that oil fill pipe. And that was with like an 80-grain, bullet. I just can't see him getting shot with a 30-06 like that. Man, it would have blasted. It's just crazy what the damage it would have done. So that's all I got to say.
0: Maybe so, Tony. Maybe so.
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0: I'm going to squeeze in Allie. She wants to weigh in on this dyslexic story. The numbers of dyslexic students in the state of Texas in just 5 years has skyrocketed 600%. Yes, dyslexic students are now under the umbrella for special education. Allie, good morning.
8: I don't believe dyslexia is because of social media, TikTok, or any of those other reasons. I am 41, and I have dyslexia. My daughter, who's 7, also has it. It's something you're born with. It's something you have to learn to manage, and I actually didn't learn to read till 5th grade because of it. I think the uptick is because we're actually testing for it now. Back in the 90s, we didn't. They thought something was just wrong with my eyes.
1: But it's a 600% increase in just the past several years. 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
0: Fox
9: News. I'm CJ Poppin. Unprecedented opening on Wall Street. Yeah, President Trump rings the opening bell from the Oval Office, opening trading for both the New York Stock Exchange and NASDAQ, celebrating Trump accounts, a new federal savings and investment vehicle for kids that started on July 4th.
10: We're giving this money to children so they can have a good life.
9: The Dow hits an all-time intraday high, the opening bell topping 53,000 for the first time ever. Has retreated a little. U.S. soccer star Flo Balogun can play tonight on Fox versus Belgium, but that could change.
11: FIFA is giving both Belgium and U.S. soccer federations to lodge their claims as to why their view of this should be the one that FIFA follows through with.
9: That is Fox's Jonathan Hunt in Seattle. The game is at 8 p.m. Eastern. 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
0: There's a state lawmaker that wants to rename a stretch of I-35 right here in Travis County. President Donald J. Trump Highway.
1: I think it's a fantastic troll job.
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1: 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I'm saying, imagine that. 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
1: That's a hell of a troll.
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0: Yeah, let me squeeze in Lou, checking in from the Mopac area this morning.
13: Man, you know what it is, man. Just another day, another hustle, man.
0: Yep.
13: I want to speak on that homeless. Man, the city's not doing nothing about it. I started out having 5 homeless encampment properties to clean out. I was hired to do. I'm at 12 right now. All these individuals that I meet in these homeless encampments, they're ducked in these camps that people from Wisconsin, North Carolina, New York, these people are coming out from the woodwork, man.
0: Wow.
13: So I have no clue what these city council are talking about. If there's a change in decreasing homelessness, all these Mickey Mouse nonprofits that they have, man, everybody got their hand in the pot, man, taking some kind of change out of it. There's no change whatsoever.
0: Well, Lou, there's no interest in solving the crisis because that means they wouldn't be needed anymore, right? I mean,
13: exactly.
0: Yeah.
13: That's job security for them, and that's it.
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0: Here on the Todd and Oz Show. The city of Austin has finally complied with a recent order from Governor Greg Abbott's office and the Texas Department of Transportation directing cities to remove all political street art. And that includes things like the Black Artist Matter mural there on 11th Street, various rainbow crosswalks, even the Texas mural on Guadalupe near the UT campus. Now, some people are not happy with these changes. Orion Sun lives near the site of the now former Black Artist Matter mural and tells CBS Austin there's a good reason. There's no good reason to remove it.
14: Kind of ridiculous. It wasn't hurting anybody. It gave the place character, you know, and now it's just another black street. It removes the, uniqueness.
0: Yeah. Now it's just another black street? What does that mean?
14: Kind of ridiculous. It wasn't hurting anybody. It gave the place character, you know, and now it's just another black street. It removes the, uniqueness.
0: Mm, okay. All right. 9:33. Austinite Landry Knowles says she feels the same way about the removal of the Texas mural near the UT campus.
15: It makes me feel really sad and angry. It was a symbol of school pride. The fact that it's covered up, it kind of erases a part of the school's identity. It erases creativity.
0: No, it doesn't.
1: No, it doesn't.
0: It doesn't erase anything. What is she talking about? School's identity?
1: Yeah. Well, and you know, kind of like that other guy feels like
0: his identity.
1: It's almost like he's talking about the city's identity has somehow been upended because of the Black Artist Matter mural being taken down as well. What is with these people moving from other places and talking to us about our identity as Austinites?
0: That's a good point.
1: It's our town.
0: That's a good point.
1: We know our identity fine.
0: Yeah.
1: And the world is not going to end just because they've taken down the rainbow crosswalks and that Black Artist Matter mural and the Texas mural near UT campus. The sun will rise tomorrow, I guarantee it. It's not the end of the world.
0: Yeah, they're going to be okay.
1: And a lot of this stuff really was more politically divisive than it was anything else.
0: Mm.
1: And I think that, you know, I have no problem with all this stuff coming down. I don't know. The Texas mural doesn't sound like it was that political, but nevertheless.
0: I can't even really picture in my head what it looked like. I guess I hadn't seen it.
1: It's been so long since I've been down there.
0: Is it a mural of the state of Texas?
1: Not sure. Yeah. Honestly, not really sure. But it's what they were told to take down.
0: There you go.
1: And Landry Knowles is upset about it,
0: yeah.
1: Unfortunately.
0: Is she going to be okay?
1: I think she's going to be fine.
0: She all right?
1: I think so.
0: What about that Orion guy? Is he going to be okay?
1: He, I'm a bit more concerned about. You know, he seemed quite upset about how it's completely destroyed the fabric of the neighborhood.
14: Kind of ridiculous. It wasn't hurting anybody. It gave the place character, you know, and now it's just another black street. It removes the, like, uniqueness.
1: No. In fact, it's much better.
0: Poor guy.
1: You're not disrespecting it by driving over it anymore. Yeah. I just found that was disrespectful.
0: Listen, if you see Orion's son out there today, please, just pat him on the back. Give him a little words of encouragement because he's having a real tough time out there.
14: Kind of ridiculous. It wasn't hurting anybody. It gave the place character, you know, and now it's just another black street.
1: Yeah.
14: It removes the, like, uniqueness.
0: I hear you.
1: Yeah. Buy the guy a Pepsi.
0: Buy him a Pepsi. A
1: Buy
0: Snickers.
1: A Pepsi.
0: Yeah. Need something. Here's Landry. She's upset. The University of Texas has lost all of its identity.
15: It makes me feel really sad and angry. It was a symbol of school pride.
0: It was a symbol of school pride?
1: Really sad.
0: It makes me so sad and angry.
1: So sad.
15: The fact that it's covered up, That erases a part of the school's identity. It erases creativity.
0: It erases creativity and part of our school's identity.
1: Well, then put it on campus. Go build yourself a nice Texas mural on campus and keep your school's identity. Identity.
0: Oh, my God.
1: So dramatic. Everybody's so dramatic.
0: It's 9:36 here at KLBJ. Jump in at 512-836-0590. This guy's a handful. A teenager has been arrested over the weekend after leading police on a high-speed pursuit. The Manor Police Department says they got a report over the weekend that a vehicle was stolen in Austin during an aggravated robbery, and it was spotted near 290 and George Bush Street in Manor. Listen up, criminals. You steal a car, they're going to get you in Manor. They have license plate readers. If you're going to steal it, you got to stay in Austin. They have no way of catching you in Austin. If you go through Manor, you're going to get busted, buddy. Police were able to track down a vehicle, prompting the driver to speed away. Other departments joined in the chase. The APD, the DPS, he had them all on his tail. He eventually stopped near 290 in Harris Branch Parkway. Oh, by the way, officials say the driver was only 14 and had an active warrant for his arrest because of a vehicle burglary.
1: Oh, oops.
0: He now faces an aggravated robbery charge, and I'm sure our DA and our judicial system will have him back out on the streets as soon as possible.
1: Aggravated, so that would indicate that there was a weapon involved.
0: That's right.
1: So probably a pistol. That would be my guess.
0: That's typically what 14-year-olds have. Yeah.
1: So where'd he get that weapon? And tell me what more laws would prevent that from happening, because I could have sworn we already had laws in the books that were supposed to stop that.
0: 938. Yeah, jump in at 512-836-0590. Nick is checking in from Williamson County this morning on the Todd and Oz Show. Nick, what's on your mind?
16: Hello?
0: Yeah, Nick, you're on the air, live on the radio. What's on your mind, sir?
16: It's Dick, but okay. Mm-hmm. I'm calling about Trump accounts.
0: Yeah?
16: You know, I know Trump's oblivious to debt, but thanks to him and basically almost all his predecessors and all the bipartisan Congresses, Republican and Democrat, we are a bankrupt country. And like any other program, this is going to explode. People say, oh, they don't have enough money to contribute to these accounts, so government will contribute more and more. It'll just be like another government program that will explode and just add to the debt that we can't pay back anyway. That's all I have to say.
0: Well, you're fun at parties, I bet. Yeah. Mr. Doom and Gloom,
16: yeah,
0: right there.
16: Party, yeah. It's bipartisan.
0: Yeah. You think it's just a big program that's going to balloon and get out of control, and then what? And then what? Just go bankrupt and someday you won't be able to manage these accounts?
16: Well, I think it's going to be like Social Security, where there'll be cut back. Eventually, you know, it's not $39 trillion. It's really, if you take the unfunded liabilities, it's like $150 trillion, whatever. Yeah. It's unsustainable. So either we're going to inflate our way out of it,
0: yeah,
16: or be honest and actually declare it a default, which would be the honest way and less painful. Anyway, it's going to be super painful.
0: Yeah.
16: But at least that'll be less painful. And there's just no way. It's
0: been, I don't know, man. I just don't like your tone, Dick. I just don't like your tone, man. You sound so negative, Nelly, as we celebrate our 250th anniversary. Well, why so much doom and gloom?
16: Be real. Yeah, be real.
0: Why so much doom and gloom? Why do you have that all in your head?
16: because I read history, because I know economics. That's why.
0: Yeah, I got you. Thank you.
16: I'm not a political hack.
0: Thank you, Dick. Here's President Trump.
10: Parents, loved ones, churches, and generous companies and individuals will be able to contribute funds to these accounts to grow throughout the child's life. And again, if we have a good market like we do now, they're going to become actually very rich. They'll have hundreds of thousands of dollars.
0: Ah, that's why Dick doesn't like it.
10: Those accounts will now begin to grow right along with our booming economy. And I really believe we're going to have the biggest boom of all right now. You haven't seen anything yet. Between individual contributions and the seed funds, $800 million in new capital will be invested in the stock market for America's children this week.
0: Yeah, these Trump accounts officially getting underway over the weekend.
10: Children that are born without money, without any money, great parents, they can have everything, can be great, but they have no money. They can become very wealthy children at 18, and they can flip it over, or their people can flip it over into other vehicles.
0: Yeah, the Treasury Department's Trump accounts are IRA-style savings accounts designed to help parents save for their children's future with a $1,000 federal contribution for newborns. And at the event, the president was joined by officials from the New York Stock Exchange, the NASDAQ, and Susan and Michael Dell there as well.
1: Well, one can only hope that this is rolled out responsibly and that, you know, we see in the next 18, 20 years that they've actually started to really pay some dividends for young people.
0: Oh, Dick thinks so, but Dick up in Williamson County thinks doom and gloom, though. It's going to be the end of our nation. That's what he says.
1: I don't think it's going to be that bad, but I do understand Dick's skepticism.
0: 941 here at KLBJ.
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0: Sandy, it says on the screen you're a teacher. Want to get your thoughts on this. There's a story in the Daily Mail about a high school teacher. She's a 10th grade English teacher, and she's quitting because of the technology. Well, she says these young minds are being destroyed by the technology. They're playing games. They're copying assignments using AI and ChatGPT, and they're not learning a thing, and she's so frustrated that she's actually leaving the profession as a result of it. Do you see some of the same things?
19: I happen to be an 11th grade English teacher, and absolutely. These kids, I can't even let, they'll ask, can I listen to music while I'm writing? No, because I've had children who have AI dictating to them through their headphones as they're writing a paper. So you can't trust them to do things online, you know, if you want to have them write their paper in a Google Doc, say. It's impossible to trust them because they can cheat. And I agree with her. That's what I mean also about the fact that they can't think because they're relying too heavily on these things to think for them. And I understand her frustration. My students have to write everything by hand. I have a student who used AI to write about her favorite place. What the heck? I mean, wow. If you can't write about yourself, ridiculous.
0: To be the devil's advocate in this conversation, Sandy, the AI is pushing our culture that direction where you don't have to think. You just have to ask the right questions in ChatGPT and you can get a job in this country. The technology is pushing us towards a lack of focus and mindless knowledge. These kids are only doing what the technology is pushing them towards, right?
20: You're right. I mean, it is really, really cut into critical thinking. I mean, you see it among adults, but especially among young kids when their minds are still forming and, you know, they got that sponge in their head and they're not using it properly.
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21: For relief.
0: Yeah, jump in at 512-836-0590 here on the Todd and Oz Show. I guess the red card has been lifted. Is that the official story? The red card has been lifted. Is that right?
1: Well, his...
0: And Flo gets to play for Team USA?
1: His suspension has been suspended, I guess.
0: All right, so explain this. You got to explain how this all plays out.
1: So when you get a red card in soccer, you're not only booted from the game, but you're also suspended from the following game.
0: Sure.
1: Right?
0: So
1: we had, I draw it a blank, Flo Bellegun, I think is his name.
0: Yeah.
1: He got a red card in the last game, and so he's not supposed to be able to play against Belgium. But Donald Trump just called and asked for a review, was all it. Just, hey, can you review that red card?
0: And Is that true?
1: Well, that's
0: is that true?
1: That's
0: seriously,
1: according to sources.
0: The president picked up the phone and made a phone call to FIFA. Really?
1: Well, just because he may have made a phone call asking for a review doesn't mean that like he demanded that it be overturned or anything like that. I don't think even Donald Trump has that power. But
0: I find it hard to believe.
1: According to reports, he called FIFA's president Gianni Infantino, I think is the person, to ask just for a review. And then they decided to go ahead and suspend the red card. Now, I don't have a problem with that. I imagine that that's something a lot of heads of state might want to do. One of your star players gets a red card on a... I mean, I think it was an incredibly bad call, personally. This was clearly not an intentional thing that happened.
0: Okay,
1: here.
0: So maybe it was a bad call?
1: I think a lot of heads of state might want to step in and at least say, hey, could you double check? My guy didn't do anything wrong.
0: But it was a bad call. It wasn't the president's phone call that made the change.
1: Well,
0: it was a bad call.
1: But you've got a lot of people out there who genuinely believe that it was Donald Trump specifically who got this red card overturned. I'm not even sure that's what you'd call it, overturned.
0: He is a powerful president. I guess it's possible.
1: It is.
0: But I find it hard to believe.
1: Well, I do too. I mean, the United States has never really had any success in the World Cup.
0: Right.
1: And just all of a sudden, the year that we're hosting it, Trump becomes, you know, that powerful that he can even sway the world's biggest sporting event. I don't know. I don't know if that's true or not.
0: It is 9:48, so they play in Seattle. Is it today or tomorrow, I think it is?
1: I believe it is this evening. Yeah. It's over there in Seattle. So
0: yeah, what you get? You got a prediction? I mean, come on, let's hear it.
1: USA all the way, man.
0: Oh, come on, man. You're a soccer enthusiast. Come
1: so
0: on,
1: I'm not,
0: man.
1: Though. That's the problem. That's I
0: sound like you did.
1: I can't allow you to paint me in such a light.
0: Okay.
1: No, I know a little bit about soccer. I mean, enough to know that the U.S., I think, can win this. Moving on to the...
0: I think it's very... I think anybody that's, you know, gotten this far can win, right?
1: Absolutely. Absolutely. So I think this is a big day. I mean, wouldn't that be great? We win our first World Cup title at home here in the great old U.S. of A.
0: That's awesome.
1: Ideally, going up against England in the finals. And then, of course, we beat them.
0: That'd be awesome right there. That'd be great.
1: America's 250th birthday.
0: There may not be enough beer in America to handle that kind of match. It's very possible. You know, they've been running out of beer up in some places.
1: Thanks to the Scots.
0: Well, they drink. They're drinkers, man.
1: Yeah.
0: That's what they do.
1: Yeah. Boston found that out.
0: All right. One texter says, since Trump came out backing Team USA and supporting the team, sort of supporting them all the way, that means a lot of people on the left are going to be upset.
1: Well,
0: yeah, I got you.
1: I think you have to root against whoever the U.S. is playing against, right?
0: That's right.
1: That's what I would expect that. And that's fine. Fair play to you.
0: You may be right. It's 9:50. Yeah, jump in at 512-836-0590. Microsoft is cutting staff in its gaming business. How about that?
2: Microsoft has started cutting thousands of jobs in its Xbox division and its sales and consulting units. The layoffs are estimated at 4,800 staff, after it cut 9,100 employees a year ago. The cuts were expected. Tech Times is reporting the Xbox unit will end this year with an estimated 3% profit. Microsoft requires a roughly 30% profit at its major divisions. However, Microsoft is also spending billions on artificial intelligence and cloud infrastructure. The Communications Workers of America, which represents more than 3,500 gaming employees across Xbox and Activision Blizzard studios, opposes the cuts. Ginny Coselda, Fox News.
0: Now, you mentioned jobs there, talking about job losses, possibly to artificial intelligence. There's actually some good news on that front.
21: You never want to get the wage out of...
0: Hang on a second. Here's more. Let's get more on that. More good news for those that might be worried about losing their jobs to AI.
22: Last week, we told you about Ford rehiring hundreds of veteran engineers because, frankly, AI just wasn't doing the job as well as they did. And now other companies are following suit. IBM, for one, tripling its entry level hiring for, quote, jobs that we were told AI can do. One recent survey found that 55% of the business leaders who have replaced humans with bots now admit they may have acted hastily.
0: Yeah, there you go. That's newsman Mike Rogers reporting. Yeah.
1: Well, that Klarna, that company where I guess it's like buy now, pay later, one of those companies, they say they're hiring humans again because AI was giving them low quality output from their, I guess, customer service. I'm not sure exactly, but so this is good news. You know, a lot of people were being told, all right, you're going to lose your job. Perhaps it won't be as bad, but I still expect a lot of people are going to end up losing their jobs.
0: I kind of think, this whole AI push is really limited. I mean, we have guardrails in place based on the lack of available energy.
1: Yeah,
0: the lack of available energy is what's slowing some of the AI down. And in fact, the president made a comment on that very issue just a few minutes ago. The president says we need to more than double the amount of energy that we currently have in the industry.
10: You know, we need more than double the energy. If you take all of the electric that we have now, you need more than double it to power that industry, which is so shocking. When I first heard that, I said, no, you mean... Like a little, I couldn't believe that, Jeff. I heard more than double. So all the electric we make for everything to power that one industry. Now, with that being said, it's a massive industry.
0: Yeah, we need to more than double our energy capabilities to handle all AI technology.
1: I believe it.
0: Yeah.
1: When you consider how much they talk about just for one, you know, big old data center, absolutely it's going to be necessary.
0: Yeah.
1: And that's the technology. That's the direction it's all heading. So it's not like we really have a choice in it.
0: Yeah, the president also made some comments when it comes to cryptocurrency.
10: Well, I'm a big crypto. I've become a big crypto guy only for one reason. If we don't have it, China's going to have it. And they would like to have it. But now they're not even trying that hard because we've taken over crypto.
0: Yeah, there you go. Yeah, the president and cryptocurrency.
1: Whole new world out there.
0: Yeah.
1: Yeah, and I think there are a lot.
0: He takes a lot of heat for enriching himself on that front.
1: Well, you know, it is what it is. I mean,
0: that's what happens when you debank the man.
1: Yeah.
0: When you debank the man's family, that's what happens.
1: Yeah, there are ramifications.
0: Yeah,
1: that kind of
0: absolutely.
1: Thing. But crypto is one of those things that I'm actually shocked at how mainstream it's become over time.
0: I don't know, man. I don't know.
1: It's still hard for a lot of people to understand it. It's just
0: I understand it. I understand the fact that there's nothing really tied to it.
1: Well, you could make the same argument about the dollar.
0: Yeah, I got you.
1: Nowadays, unfortunately.
0: Well, the dollar has the faith of the American people, of the planet.
1: That's true.
0: Crypto does not have that.
1: Crypto is highly volatile. You're right. You're right.
0: You want to tell folks how to find you and reach you?
1: Patrick at 590KLBJ.com.
0: You still hold your hands up. You got all 10 fingers?
1: I do.
0: Just checking. Vandy?
1: Off.
0: Vandy's a guy. Vandy lost a toe. He lost a toe in a horrific firework accident.
1: I heard he was trying to be a hero, actually kick it out of the way, saving a baby.
0: He doesn't want us to talk about it, but he lost his right pinky toe.
1: Blew his pinky toe off.
0: He did. Poor guy. He'll never walk straight again. You can email me, Todd, at 590KLBJ.com. Now, stay close. Coming up at 10, right after the top of the hour, Fox News, you got Brian Kilmeade, of course. And then coming up at 11, Clay and Buck, they're going to be here, of course. And then this afternoon at 2, Mark, Melinda, and Edward Clements. Did I get his name right?
1: Very good, yes.
0: Did I get his name right? I want to be able to pronounce that correctly. Edward Clements.
1: Well done.
0: He's a good guy, I guess.
1: Great guy. I'm a big Ed fan.
0: Is it true he's the DJ at that strip club, that late night strip club? What's it called? Bear what?
1: Bear Cabaret.
0: Bear Cabaret. He's the DJ there. Woo, woo, woo. Yeah. 9:55.
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29: 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It's one of the largest levies ever against the Seattle public schools.
30: 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So $8 million doesn't sound that bad when you look at what they were asking for.
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31: 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My only disagreement comes with a jury award in this of $8 million. 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If Mark, if you want to put one right in the kisser, I'd take $8 million right now. 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
29: I'm going to pass for right now. Thank you.
30: Well, but thanks for putting the offer on the table.
31: Yes. 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Hit me with your best shot for $8 million. 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
0: Ace on the Todd and Oz Show. Ace, good morning.
32: Good morning. How you guys doing? I just had a quick comment and then a question. Like, I just moved here from Chicago. I'm literally not even a year and a half out. Mm-hmm. My mom is still there and her family. And we would, even though they not Trump people, I guarantee if this was Joe Biden saying that, the people would be dancing in the street. Like, my mom is a prisoner in her own home. Wow. Can't come outside because they're scared. And the thing is, I'm hoping that if they send the troops in, that they go into the inner city, not just the downtown areas where the tourists at, going to the inner city. And I do, I kind of fear for them, because you got some young idiots, like a nephew of mine, like they're young idiots. And I'm wondering if they would start shooting at the National Guard. And my question is, with all the crime that's going on in Austin, with the break-ins and the businesses and people who want to move out and get rid of their business because of all the crime, would you guys be in favor of them coming to Austin? No. Thank you guys. I love your show.
1: Thank you, Ace.
0: Appreciate it, Ace. No, I don't necessarily want the guard here in town, maybe crime get is, maybe I'd change my mind down the road if things change, but I don't know. There's a thing about, sending the troops into American streets that fundamentally is kind of I'm against that.
1: Yeah.
0: Yeah.
1: I mean, listen, I obviously it's effective when you look at DC where they're federal and they're not a state, but the rules are different in Illinois, Texas. I just can't support the feds coming in
4: unless it's a riot, you know, a natural disaster, an emergency, something like that, I can't support the feds coming into any of our cities. I do agree with him that the people of Chicago deserve better. His family deserves far better than they're getting. But I don't think sending in the feds is really what we need to find another way. And that's a part of that is getting guys like Brandon Johnson out of office.
0: Yeah.
4: And or, you know, I'm sure they got a DA a lot like us up there.
0: It sucks that Ace, that your mother is trapped in their home, in her home, afraid to go outside. That's horrific feeling right there, man. That's unacceptable.
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9: Charlie Kirk's accused killer and his family in the same courtroom for the first time. I'm Chris Foster, Fox News, and today's the start of a five-day hearing in Utah for prosecutors to present evidence to the judge in the case. Kirk's parents and widow, Erica, we've been told, are attending.
11: This week will mark 10 months since Charlie Kirk was assassinated here in Utah, and his alleged assassin, Tyler Robinson, has yet to even enter a plea. Robinson's defense team tried multiple strategies to get the possibility of the death sentence off the table and delay the beginning of the preliminary hearing that's scheduled to begin this morning and last all week. In Utah, a preliminary hearing is used to determine if there's probable cause to move forward with a murder trial. Late last week, the Utah Supreme Court denied three appeals by Robinson's legal team, which paved the way for the prelim to begin today with a camera in court.
9: Fox's Matt Finn in Provo, Utah. Russian drone and missile strikes are reported to have killed at least 18 people in and around Ukraine's capital, Kyiv, with dozens injured.
13: Emergency workers combed through rubble looking for survivors at residential high-rise buildings that took hits. Explosions echoed across the city as civilians sought shelter. 23 ballistic missiles hit their targets days after another Russian attack killed at least 31 people. And it comes on the eve of a NATO leaders summit in Turkey, which Ukrainian President Zelensky is set to attend and will renew calls to bolster air defenses. In London, Greg Palcott, Fox News.
9: President Trump confirms that he called FIFA's president Gianni Infantino to ask for a review of a red card that got U.S. soccer star Flo Balogun suspended for tonight's match against Belgium in Seattle. FIFA reversed the suspension for stepping on an opponent's ankle.
14: I'm good at this stuff. I didn't think it was a foul. I thought it was two great athletes that crashed into each other and got entangled.
9: And the Belgian team is appealing the reversal. The president there at a White House event celebrating the start of Trump investment accounts for kids. 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
9: There are more wildfires burning.
16: Most of the fires sparked over the weekend nationwide were quickly contained. Though six of the new wildfires have become large incidents, primarily in western states, where firefighters are battling 41 large wildfires from Alaska to California and New Mexico.
17: I have never encountered a word that can encompass accurately what it feels like, because there's just so much devastation.
16: Marilyn Mondragon Wren lost her home to flames in the town of Beulah, Colorado, in the largest active wildfire that's only about 13% contained, where 87,000 acres, including over 150 structures, have burned in Pueblo and Custer counties. Jeff Manasso, Fox News.
9: Another child in Florida is reported to have died after being left in a hot car.
18: Police in Hallandale Beach near Fort Lauderdale say a two-year-old child in the care of a babysitter was found dead, having been left in a car during the persistently hot weather. No charges are filed yet, though the death comes just a week after a 23-month-old boy died in the same manner in a nearby town. His father accidentally left him in the car. 10 such child deaths have been reported this summer nationwide. Law enforcement is reminding parents and caregivers to visually check vehicles before parking and leaving. In Miami, Evan Brown, Fox News.
2: More layoffs at Microsoft.
6: Microsoft has started cutting thousands of jobs in its Xbox division and its sales and consulting units. The layoffs are estimated at 4,800 staff, after it cut 9,100 employees a year ago. The cuts were expected. Tech Times is reporting the Xbox unit will end this year with an estimated 3% profit. Microsoft requires a roughly 30% profit at its major divisions.
2: Fox and Jenny Casola. Tech stocks are way up today. The Nasdaq's up more than 300. The Dow's pretty much flat. I'm Chris Foster. This is Fox News.
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0: a lot, right? I mean, you know, 3 months ago, you had an Iran, huge. I mean, we could walk out of the president could bring everybody home right now, leave it where it's at, not even sign a deal. And we're still better off than we were 3 months ago with Iran. And you know, Iran was boasting. I mean, and you see that they did have an ICBM, right? They were able to have capabilities that were further than anybody was willing to admit other than the president. You know, and we've knocked them back, you know, centuries for sure. And you know, their navy's at the bottom of the sea. I mean, like we are in a better spot with Iran today than we've ever been.
1: I hear you. The just scenario, we'd have to push them back on land, is what you're saying, because they have drone technology and missiles that could rocket a merchant ship that would be undefended, and then no one want to pass through there. So unless we can go and secure that area. So that's what Dakota, the president, wants to avoid, especially before the midterms.
0: Yeah, well, I don't even think, like, to be honest, I don't think President Trump just wants to avoid it because of a political reason. I think he wants to avoid it because he doesn't want to go watch people get killed in an endless war. I mean, this president, the person you want leading the country in a time that we might have to go into conflict is a person who doesn't want to do conflict, but is willing to.
1: Understood.
0: And that's what President Trump is, you know, like, I'm so thankful, you know, him and the administration that we have up there, that they're not willing to just look at this as a political pawn, or they're not just willing to look at this and freely use the greatest asset that we have is our men and women in uniform, you know, without understanding the consequences.
1: I know. And Dakota's back in uniform, too. Dakota Meyer, U.S. Marine and Medal of Honor recipient. Dakota, always great talking to you. Talk to you again soon.
0: Thank you so much, Brian. Good seeing you.
1: You got it. Back in a moment.
2: Don't go anywhere. Brian Kilmeade will be right back.
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13: Mark, Melinda, and Ed. David is calling from Waco on the story about the artificial intelligence now being used in conjunction with security cameras at Kai Charter Schools here in Austin. And this is a system that they say will detect guns on campus very, very rapidly. David, good afternoon. Welcome to KLBJ.
14: Yes, I'm a safety director at a kind of mid-sized school, public school here in Central Texas. I heard your comment about the AI, and we've actually been using it for a little over a month, and it worked tremendously. It's a definite game changer for us.
15: It will detect guns in schools. How does it work, the one you're using?
14: We've tested it weekly. It's just trained to look for movement, but also it sees an object that potentially looks like a gun and somebody holding it away or pulling it out of a holster or pulling it out of a bag. And then ours works exactly what you were talking about. The AI sends a feed to a human at a control center, and then they send an alert to us. We actually get a picture of what the person looks like, and it tracks them through the building. It, not only does it do gunshot detection, it also can detect a fight. It can detect if someone's fallen. It can do a lot of different things.
13: And David, that is scanning the exterior and interior of the building?
14: Yes, wherever you have cameras, and that's one of the things that's really nice about it, is that it will connect to your existing cameras. You don't have to go out and buy additional cameras if you have a pretty robust camera system. And most schools have exterior cameras and also have interior cameras.
13: And as far as you know, no one has been able to beat it so far, sneaking one pass that went undetected?
14: No, we haven't had an incident with a gun. And we've never had one on one of our campuses. This is just something that we've got a lot of things in place, and we just decided this was kind of the icing on the cake because it protects your exterior. That's one of the biggest things, is that if somebody gets out of a car with a rifle or a gun and they start towards your building, then they never get in.
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13: Let's go to Jeff in South Austin. Jeff, welcome. Good afternoon.
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17: The Austin School District is moving ahead with a plan to consolidate some schools to address a budget deficit. 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
25: does, and I think they made, I don't think it was his decision, it's a big committee.
0: So they decided to reverse the red card. They said, okay, you already got punished. You missed 35 minutes of that game. Your team, thankfully, for America, and that's who I'm pulling for, they survived. So that's going to be it. We're not going to keep you out of the next game, and we'll have a year on probation. That's what they found, a clause 27-1. But there's another one in 69 or 67 clause in the FIFA that says you can't appeal this. So that's what Belgium's going on right now. So the president of the United States, he says he knows him. He's watched the scenario. He said, what's the appeal process? But meanwhile, U.S. soccer had already done it with their attorneys. President Trump, he would even tell you. He'd tell you if he did it. But he did not have the pull. He says, are you guys looking at this? And the appeal was in motion, and the lawyers came up with it. And the way I understand it, and no one's pushed back on this yet, because the way I understand it is, Andrew Giuliani was the White House task force, helped organize this whole thing. They have an attorney, and the attorney for U.S. soccer put together and said, guys, you can't watch back these penalties in slow motion, because that's not the way soccer is played. You watch goals and offsides. You could do that in slow motion, but that's electronic. You did it in slow motion. The referee didn't make the call. You told him to go review it in his headset. So reverse it. And they said they did. I like it.
1: We all hear the radio ads about the IRS. They tell you to be afraid, to be scared, and they try to frighten you into calling. 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
33: A turning point in a high-profile case on Lisa Brady. Fox News prosecutors in the Charlie Kirk murder case begin trying to convince the judge there's enough evidence to put his accused assassin on trial.
34: This week marks 10 months since Charlie Kirk was assassinated here in Utah, and his alleged killer, Tyler Robinson, has yet to even enter a plea.
33: Fox's Matt Finn at the courthouse in Provo.
34: Robinson's defense tried multiple strategies to get the possibility of the death sentence off the table and delay the beginning of this preliminary hearing that's scheduled to last through the week. Now, late last week, the Utah Supreme Court denied three appeals by Robinson's legal team, which paved the way for the prelim to begin today.
33: It's the first time Kirk's parents and widow Erica are in the courtroom with the defendant. We'll make a deal or finish the job. President Trump repeating that warning on Iran as talks remain paused for the days-long funeral of the slain Supreme Leader. Mass crowds also mourning members of his family killed on the first day of U.S. and Israeli attacks in February.
35: I went in for one reason, very strongly, that Iran cannot have a nuclear weapon. I'm not looking for regime change, although this is regime change. The first regime is gone. The second regime is gone. And I think the third regime is more reasonable, but we'll find out.
33: The president taking questions just after making history, ringing the opening bell for the New York Stock Exchange and the NASDAQ from the Oval Office, marking the launch of Trump investment accounts for kids. He's also defending a call he made to the head of soccer's governing world body, FIFA, which later reversed a red card decision against a U.S. player, reinstating Flo Balogun for tonight's World Cup match against Belgium.
35: I can only say this. I had nothing to do with the decision. What I did have to do is I said, I think this should be reviewed because I watched the play. And he didn't do anything wrong.
33: The red card was controversial, so is the reversal with Belgium's team appealing. 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
5: Mark and Melinda.
6: Melissa is in Manor with a comment on PepsiCo, saying they're going to cut the price on all of their potato chips and other snacks by 15%. Hi, Melissa. How are you?
7: I'm good. I'm wondering if the 15%, they're trying to make themselves sound good with, the customers, because I think they're losing business to the store brands. Generics used to get a bad name, but now they don't. And I can tell you, everything I just put in my grocery cart that was a snack was the store brand. The sodas I bought, I don't even drink them that often, were half the price.
6: Wow.
7: Yeah, and in some cases, like I'm just going to say the cheese balls at one particular store that I only buy on game days, they actually taste better to me, the store brand, than the other one.
1: That's but, how I cater everything.
6: Melissa, thank you so much. And Melinda and I will be over for the game and those cheese balls.
1: Yes, looking forward to it.
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8: Tax.
33: There's a shakeup in a Michigan Senate race as one of several Democrats running pulls the plug.
9: A month before the party primary, Michigan Democrat State Senator Mallory McMorrow, who is trailing in the polls, suspending her campaign for U.S. Senate, vowing on social media,
10: "Whoever wins this primary on August 4th will have my full support."
9: McMorrow's departure leaves a two-person contest between moderate Haley Stevens, who has the backing of the establishment, and progressive Abdul El Sayed, who's backed by Democrat socialists like Bernie Sanders, in a battle to fill an open Senate seat being vacated by retiring Democrat Gary Peters. The primary winner is expected to face Republican Mike Rogers this fall. Jeff Manasso, Fox News.
33: The head of NATO is telling the allies he wants clear, concrete, and credible plans to reach the group's spending targets for defense, an issue President Trump continues to raise. He plans to attend a NATO summit that begins tomorrow in Turkey. Yet another reason to check yourself for ticks.
11: It's called the Powassan virus. CDC reports a rapid spread to historic highs, 76 cases last year. Like Lyme disease, it's primarily transmitted to humans through an infected deer tick or woodchuck tick. But unlike Lyme disease, which is an infectious bacterial illness, antibiotics are no help against Powassan, which is a virus with no vaccine. Rapid transmission, 15 minutes. Fever, headache, vomiting, and weakness. Some may be asymptomatic, but progress to severe neurological effects, inflammation of the brain, meningitis, confusion, seizures, and for 10% death.
33: Fox's Therese Crowley. A new milestone for the Dow, hitting 53,000 after the president rang the bell, but stocks have since turned mixed. The Dow's down 46 points. The S&P still in the green, and the NASDAQ is up 349 points. That's more than 1%. I'm Lisa Brady. This is Fox News.
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15: Ace on the Todd and Oz Show. Ace, good morning.
16: Good morning. How you guys doing? I just had a quick comment and then a question. Like, I just moved here from Chicago. I'm literally not even a year and a half out. My mom is still there and her family. And we would, even though they not Trump people, I guarantee if this was Joe Biden saying that, the people would be dancing in the streets. Like, my mom is a prisoner in her own home. Wow. Can't come outside because they scared. And the thing is, I'm hoping that if they send the troops in, that they go into the inner cities, not just the downtown areas where the tourists at, going to the inner cities. And I kind of fear for them because you got some young idiots like a nephew of mine, like they're young idiots. And I'm wondering if they would start shooting at the National Guard. And my question is, with all the crime that's going on in Austin with the break-ins and the businesses and people who want to move out and get rid of their business because of all the crime, would you guys be in favor of them coming to Austin? No. Thank you, guys. I love your show.
13: Thank you, Ace.
15: Appreciate it, Ace. No, I don't necessarily want the Guard here in town, maybe crime kid is, maybe I change my mind down the road if things change, but I don't know. There's a thing about, sending the troops into American streets that fundamentally is kind of I'm against that.
13: Yeah.
15: You know?
13: Yeah. I mean, listen, obviously it's effective when you look at D.C. where they're federal and they're not a state, but the rules are different in Illinois, and Texas. I can't support the feds coming in. Unless it's a riot, a natural disaster, an emergency, something like that, I can't support the feds coming into any of our cities. I do agree with him that the people of Chicago deserve better. His family deserves far better than they're getting. But I don't think sending in the feds is really what we need to find another way. And that's a part of that is getting guys like Brandon Johnson out of office.
15: Yeah.
13: And I'm sure they got a DA a lot like us up there.
15: It sucks that Ace, that your mother is trapped in their home, in her home, afraid to go outside. That's horrific feeling right there, man. That's unacceptable.
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15: Chrissy is checking in from North Austin this morning on this homeless issue. You got two competing efforts. You got the city cleaning up some encampments. You got the state sweeping in several days prior doing the same thing. And, well, the state's making some great progress. Chrissy, good morning in North Austin. What are you thinking about?
16: Good morning. So, you know, it's so interesting when you hear the mayor and the czar. And basically what I hear is a lot of complaining. And really in this world, you have, you know, people that complain and the people that
17: provide solutions. And so I'm sure that they don't need the governor's permission to provide solutions. I'm sure the city knows where every single homeless encampment is. All they have to simply do is work. They go, oh, I see the governor's task force is over here. Let's take a team out. Let's give some flyers out. Let's say, hey, come to this location. We're going to provide you this, this, and this. Because apparently the city has millions of dollars at its fingertips. But where is it actually being used? I don't even know, you know, besides a few hotels, where is all the money going? You know, where is places to help people get cleaned up, to go for job interviews, to get help with their addictions? Where are those places in the city? It should be really well known.
15: It's a great point. That's an outstanding point. You're absolutely right. This is a real opportunity for the mayor to step up and solve a real problem, right?
18: Yeah, sure.
15: Instead of, you know, just sugarcoating this money pit that we've created, this homeless industrial complex. You're right, Chrissy. A full city audit would go a long way in restoring some credibility and trust at City Hall, but the mayor is fully embracing the politics of the time.
18: Yeah. Yeah, in fact, I imagine if you had a mayoral candidate who was genuine about a full, top-down, third-party, outside audit and followed through with it, that you'd probably find a wildly successful candidate, mayor that could actually draw people together.
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0: Welcome back in. President Trump earlier had a press availability where he was announcing Trump accounts, and he said this to confirm that he had been involved. Listen.
1: If they wouldn't allow, you know, a top player, maybe the best, maybe among the best players on the team to play, I think it would have had a big stain. And I related just that feel. I didn't tell him what to do. I can't tell him what to do. But and I don't believe he made the decision. I think it was a committee that made the decision. And they made the right decision because, number one, it wasn't a foul. And you want to see a game with your best players. You don't want to say, how would you feel if I took Messi out? Look, you know, he ran into somebody. Or we took Ronaldo. Ronaldo, you bunked into somebody. We're going to take you out of a game. He's great. Well, Harry Kane. Harry Kane, we're going to take you out of the game, Harry, because you happen to hit somebody a little bit harder than... You can't do that. If you would have taken him out, I think it would have really stained this incredible champion. We got to have our best players, and they've got... Belgium's got a great team, by the way. We got to have our best players, and they have to have their best. And if we win or we lose, it's fair.
0: So this story tonight, we got Monday Night Football, soccer style, Buck, 8 p.m. Eastern. I think that this has added so many different layers of interest, and I would bet almost everyone listening to us right now at some point in time is going to watch.
2: Clay, I don't know how I'm going to handle this tonight. I'm going to watch with my brothers. Last night, Carrie was laughing at me. She says, "You're rubbing off on me." I was watching my beloved England. My number two team, number two in my heart. An incredible game against Mexico, where England came out victorious. I was sweating. I had to change my shirt after watching the game because I was so nervous for jolly old England. Tonight, I don't know what I'm going to do. 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
19: Sandy, it says on the screen you're a teacher. Want to get your thoughts on this. There's a story in the Daily Mail about a high school teacher. She's a 10th grade English teacher, and she's quitting because of the technology. Well, she says these young minds are being destroyed by the technology. They're playing games, they're copying assignments using AI and ChatGPT, and they're not learning a thing, and she's so frustrated that she's actually leaving the profession as a result of it. Do you see some of the same things?
20: I happen to be an 11th grade English teacher, and absolutely. These kids, I can't even let, they'll ask, can I listen to music while I'm writing? No, because I've had children who have AI dictating to them through their headphones as they're writing a paper. So you can't trust them to do things online, you know, if you want to have them write their paper in a Google Doc, say. It's impossible to trust them because they can cheat. And I agree with her. That's what I mean also about the fact that they can't think because they're relying too heavily on these things to think for them. And I understand her frustration. My students have to write everything by hand. I have a student who used AI to write about her favorite place. What the heck? I mean, wow. If you can't write about yourself, ridiculous.
19: To be the devil's advocate in this conversation, Sandy, the AI is pushing our culture that direction where you don't have to think. You just have to ask the right questions in ChatGPT, and you can get a job in this country. The technology is pushing us towards a lack of focus and mindless knowledge. These kids are only doing what the technology is pushing them towards, right?
1: You're right. I mean, it is really, really cut into critical thinking. I mean, you see it among adults, but especially among young kids when their minds are still forming and, you know, they got that sponge in their head and they're not using it properly.
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0: Welcome back in, Clay and Buck. We are rolling through the Monday edition of the program, Wake of America 250. And Buck, you just pointed out Belgium is now appealing the rescinding or suspension of the red card. So there is continuing drama that could be playing out there. Loaded lines. Everybody wants to weigh in. Variety of different perspectives out there. Joyce in Montana. The Mount Rushmore event Friday night. I was there. We get an America 250 call in. Joyce, what did you think?
1: I thought it was beyond beautiful. I think the shining star of it all was the fact that there wasn't a celebrity to be found, that our men and women of the military are multi-talented, and they put on an amazing show.
0: Buck, I don't know how much you watched. Thank you for the call, Joyce. I agree 100% with what she just said. And maybe we'll build on this a little bit at the top of the next hour. I don't know how many of you watch the America 250. The fact that they had the, and I want to get the name right, and so I'm just going to say the military singers, but there is an official name for them. Instead of the celebrities, they had the military band, singers and performers coming out. They were incredible. Yeah. I didn't know how talented these people were. Good for them.
2: Yeah, no, it was great. It's an excellent move. And look, I know a lot of people had fantastic celebrations over the weekend. And just like so many things in life, you know, you can choose to enjoy and appreciate greatness and blessings and where we are, or you can just be perpetually miserable and vote for Democrats. I don't know. That's kind of the way it is. There's a huge divide. You see the data over the weekend. I think it was a YouGov poll that more Democrats have a favorable view of the BLM flag than the American flag. This was circulating over the weekend.
0: I saw that.
2: And it's complete, you know, somebody might try to argue with the methodology or something. It's totally believable. I mean, you see this, there are places in America where even on the 250th, people were pulling down American flags, but they're perfectly fine with, you know, the trans pride flag and, Palestinian flags. They love a lot of other flags, but not the American flag, which is so bizarre. The people that live here that are unwilling to celebrate America on its birthday. And like I said, I also, Clay, when you were out, I said, I don't want any of this, like, we've been imperfect in our, you know, what Mamdani did.
0: Right.
2: You know, we've been imperfect. Even McConaughey. McConaughey is just a stupid commie who speaks with a southern drawl. So people are like, well, maybe he's okay. No, he's not. Okay. He's a jerk. So they do this whole thing where they do all the throat clearing and we're not perfect and everything else. What other country do they think is okay to celebrate? I always want to ask this. Monaco? I mean, a place that's completely insignificant that nobody cares?
0: No, I think that's well said. And I would just point out, it's a celebration. At celebrations of, effectively a celebration of a life, right? The life of this country for 250 years. You don't get up at a eulogy when someone's life is being celebrated and say, boy, he was a bad dad from 1964 to 1972. It's important to recognize that as we celebrate his life. You're like, no, in some, he did a pretty good job. By the way, FIFA has rejected, Buck, the Belgium appeal of the Balogun reinstatement, so he will play tonight.
2: Belgium appeal, you're fired. You're fired. I like it.
0: What do the Belgians even do well? We're going to kick their ass tonight.
2: French fries.
3: Speaking truth and having fun. Clay Travis and Buck Sexton.
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7: You know, I've seen my hometown turn into an open sewer. You know, I live out in Leander. The homeless cannot be allowed in Williamson County. You cannot have it. The bottom line is, if you don't learn a lesson from Austin, what are you going to learn? Don't feed the seagulls. 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
8: They poop on you. 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
9: Yeah, that they do poop on you. 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
8: They can. That's true.
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12: Integrity and credibility. I'm Lisa Brady, Fox News. 2 points emphasized by the head of FIFA in a message just posted about the call he got from President Trump seeking review of a decision against a U.S. player at the World Cup. The FIFA president says their judicial bodies are independent and operate autonomously.
13: Following a red card issued to American striker Flo Balogun last week, President Trump says he did ask FIFA president Gianni Infantino to review the decision.
14: I didn't tell him what to do. I can't tell him what to do, but... And I don't believe he made the decision. I think it was a committee that made the decision. And they made the right decision because, number one, it wasn't a foul.
13: FIFA announced Sunday it was allowing Balogun to play despite a red card issued to the American player during last week's elimination game against Bosnia. Belgium's Soccer Federation is protesting the decision that it says violates FIFA and World Cup rules.
12: Fox's Jared Halpern at the White House. The U.S. plays Belgium tonight. The Athletic just reporting moments ago that Belgium's appeal has been deemed inadmissible. President Trump taking questions during an Oval Office event before heading to a NATO summit. Begins tomorrow in Turkey, where he says the war between Russia and Ukraine will be discussed.
15: This is one that I think we're getting much closer than people realize.
12: He says both the Russian and Ukrainian leaders want it to end as Russia exploits gaps in Ukraine's air defenses and Ukraine uses drones to target energy facilities deeper into Russia. A preliminary hearing underway in Utah on whether there's enough evidence to send Charlie Kirk's accused assassin Tyler Robinson to trial.
16: This is not intended to chill what you present, but keep in mind that the standard is probable cause, and that is what the court as a magistrate will be looking to.
12: District Judge Tony Graff, as prosecutors begin with law enforcement witnesses, the defense expected to challenge ballistics and DNA evidence. 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
6: I'm looking at the Capital Metro dashboard right now, and overall ridership in the past 12 months is 25.9 million. Now, that sounds like a big number, but to be honest, it's about 5 million riders lower than all the previous years.
17: That's not good.
6: Capital Metro, since its creation in the 80s, has never increased ridership. Now, they've increased the revenue they take in from the taxpayers in a sales tax collection and that sort of thing, and a variety of taxes they get from the county and the city, but they have never increased ridership. That's not a good look. Let's see here. Let me squeeze in Ryan.
17: I'll keep it brief. I just wanted to share my experience. You know, I'm 30. I grew up in Austin, lived here my whole life. Man, when I started taking the bus when I was 12. I explored Austin. I enjoyed the city. I was 13 when I decided to be a knucklehead. I actually ran away from home, and I would stay on Capital Metro all night to, you know, they had a bus that ran all night. Later, I stayed on the night owl to stay out of the weather when it got too cold. And I never once felt unsafe at all. I never once saw anything sketchy. I never saw anything dangerous. There was no machete, no weapons. It was actually really probably kept me very safe.
18: Yeah.
17: And it's really a shame that's no longer. And like I said, this was only 15, 16 years ago. And during my bout of that, you know, in the city in general, I never had any problems. I never felt unsafe.
18: Things are different now, for sure.
17: You know,
18: yeah, completely different now.
17: Now, as an adult working at, I work all over the city a lot during the night. I feel unsafe, you know,
18: I hear you, man.
17: And
18: things have changed greatly. No, right before your very eyes, you've seen it unfold.
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12: KLBJ. Being opened by the Trump administration in Louisiana is for migrant families who are self-deporting.
19: Immigration Customs Enforcement says the 500-bed facility planned at England Air Park, a mixed-use site on the former England Air Base outside Alexandria, Louisiana, could be operating as soon as next month. Records obtained by the Associated Press show it would be used as a 72-hour holding facility for migrants, though Air Park officials said it would be for those who are self-deporting with families, easing the issue over what to do with young children. Though different advocacy groups question who's in charge at the new facility, as it will be run by the nonprofit arm of a private prison company called LaSalle Corrections. Jessica Rosenthal, Fox News.
12: Just getting word of an island-wide blackout in Cuba, where a fuel shortage has deepened the island's ongoing economic crisis after the U.S. ouster of the leader in Venezuela, which used to supply much of Cuba's oil. Cuba's electric union just reporting the blackout, posting that it's under investigation. Land originally acquired in the 1960s to expand a scenic highway in California is being returned to indigenous tribes.
20: The gorgeous 136-acre property 4 hours north of San Francisco will be transferred to the nonprofit Kai Poma, which represents the Sherwood Valley Band of Pomo Indians, Round Valley Indian Tribes, and Coyote Valley Band of Pomo Indians. It marks the first time land managed by the State Department of Transportation has been returned to indigenous tribes. According to the California Coastal Commission report, unregulated use of the land from holiday weekends and summer crowds that have camped, partied, and with some driving through environmentally sensitive areas, leaving damage and trash behind. CJ Papa, Fox News.
12: Stocks turning higher again after turning mixed. Right now, the Dow's up 12 points, but back under 53,000. The S&P up 52. The Nasdaq's rallying up more than 300. I'm Lisa Brady, Fox News.
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19: If you're open to the public, you allow in-person payments at your physical location, you must accept cash. That's the essence of a bill filed today in the United States Senate.
20: It's crazy to me that we have to have a bill that says you have to accept the currency that we've had along forever.
19: Let's go to Heather. What are your thoughts on this proposal?
21: So one of the things that people aren't necessarily looking at is small businesses, a business that maybe only does 30 to 50 transactions a day. The fees that are associated with having to have the armored car service, having to have the bank account, there's a lot of fees that are associated with taking cash. And being able to take a credit card where you only have to pay 0.5% of whatever that sale is to the credit card manufacturer is much easier for small businesses to make a profit.
20: Wait, hold on. Are you saying the banks that you maybe have your business account with, they charge you for the cash that you get?
21: Yes, you have to have the armored service to pick up, then you have to pay for like a change order.
19: Are you a small business owner, Heather?
21: I used to be. I'm not any longer, but I am very familiar with the fees that you would have to pay because not every bank has one of the coin counter machines. They send it out and there's a fee associated with that.
19: What is your estimation as to the percentage of customers who want to pay in cash?
21: I can only speak to where I'm working now, which is a food eatery area inside of a business. And I would say in a month, maybe 4 people. And what I typically do, if they don't have another way to pay, if cash is all they have, I just let them have it.
19: The meal is free?
21: Yeah. I mean, we're not talking about big bills or anything of that nature. That's why I'm not going to tell you where I work.
20: I was going to say, I wouldn't mention that, Heather. You're going to have a whole lot of people that only have cash coming.
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0: Welcome back in here to Clay and Buck. So, yeah, so much of the commentary today is about this. Because remember, it's not just an America story because it has Trump. I mean, Clay, when you add all these layers on.
1: Oh, yeah.
0: It's a once every 4 years sporting event. It's happening here in America. We just had America's 250th birthday. We have the most consequential president of our lifetime taking a direct hand in this and talking about it today. We got the game tonight. I mean, there's a lot of pieces all coming together here. So it is a really big story, whether you care about this stuff or not.
1: And if we win, some of these by dynamics. The way, if we win, it'll be the most successful American World Cup in 24 years, quarter century. Yeah. So, I mean, that's the stakes here as it plays out.
0: And if we win one more after that, wouldn't it be the best U.S. showing ever?
1: Going all the way back to 1930, which was like the first year of the World
0: Cup. Yeah, that so doesn't, you know what I mean?
1: Yes.
0: They were like pulling guys off the assembly line to play on the World Cup team. Them, like, nobody really knew what the hell was going on. It was a very different.
1: Yes, it would be if we go to the round of eight, it will be the best. It will equal the best modern performance the U.S. men's soccer team has ever had. If we were to win that round of eight game, it would be the greatest performance of American soccer. And by the way, this is really a huge part of this, Buck, is I want America to be the best at everything. The rest of the world is suddenly looking around and saying, wait a minute, what if the Americans are suddenly good at soccer too? They already dominate everything in the world of the Olympics. It's American exceptionalism writ large across everything.
0: And I will tell you, for those who just did watch it, it was a beautiful thing watching England defeat Mexico on their home turf. Just like King Charles would have said, it was amazing. They stood strong like a fortress, like the fortress itself of Buckingham Palace against the Mexican onslaught. Look, not the first time a bunch of European guys have showed up in Mexico and kicked a lot of ass. I'm just saying. So it was good.
1: Mexico, that environment last night, it was awesome. It was so great. If you weren't watching, and look, if you're listening to us right now, we're going to get some of your calls, and you haven't watched a game, trust me, you mentioned the U.S. hockey. So many people watch U.S. hockey that are not otherwise hockey fans because rooting for American exceptionalism is fun. It used to be the standard basis for why the Olympics exist at all until people decided they don't like the United States now. I'm talking about United States residents. This is, to me, just a must-watch event tonight.
0: Born on America's darkest day of September 11th, the Tunnel to Towers Foundation has been helping American heroes ever since. 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
3: I'm Tate Gustafson, topping Austin News. The Travis County Sheriff's Office is investigating a double homicide after a shooting outside Bear Cabaret in Northeast Austin early Sunday. Deputies responded to a chaotic scene with roughly 400 people in the parking lot. A man in his 20s died at the scene. A woman later died at the hospital. And while one person has been detained, no arrests have been made as the investigation continues. The Texas Stock Exchange begins trading designated test securities today, giving traders and brokers a chance to test the new Dallas-based exchange before live trading officially launches on Friday. President Trump officially launches the new Trump Accounts Investment Program for children today, marking the rollout with a White House event this morning. Trump is also set to leave tonight for the NATO summit in Turkey, where he'll meet with leaders from Turkey, Ukraine, and Syria to discuss regional security and international conflicts. The News Radio KLBJ forecast calls for a partly cloudy day with a high of 95. Tonight's an overnight low of 75. I'm Tate, and you're up.
4: Mark and Melinda. 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
8: Let me squeeze in. Roberts wants to weigh in on the law, the new bill that was approved by the House and the Senate. It's on the governor's desk for his approval. It would mandate that the Ten Commandments be placed in every public school classroom. And the ACLU is filing a lawsuit against the state to try to block this. Robert, good morning. What are you thinking about?
9: So I'm a Jewish American, and it turns my stomach to come to agree with the ACLU on anything. I mean, really, it makes me throw up in my mouth, frankly. But I have to come down on the side of that. I don't think that this is a proper thing to do, to be posting the Ten Commandments.
8: Why?
9: Well, because my belief system, and again, you know, I'm an Orthodox Jew, allows for the personal belief that any human being, regardless of their religion, can be a decent human being, regardless of what they believe or what they don't believe. In that regard, you know, I feel that some people could be offended because of their belief system. I'm 73 years old. I'm a product of New York City public schools. And when I left elementary school in 1964, we always had one day a week where there was a morning program, what they called Assembly Day. And everybody assembled in the auditorium, and the principal gave a speech. It was always a non-denominational speech, but it always invoked either the name of God or he said the Lord or something like that. So we've kind of been through that. It didn't offend me as a child. And
8: I'm just curious, do you have a problem with the pride flags and the BLM flags and things like that in the classroom?
9: Yes.
8: Good,
9: yes,
8: good.
9: Totally.
8: I appreciate your consistency. You and I may disagree on the mandate for the Ten Commandments in the classrooms, but I do appreciate your consistency, and I appreciate your opinion. Thank
1: Absolutely.
8: You.
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4: Ace on the Todd and Oz Show. Ace, good morning.
5: Good morning. How you guys doing? I just had a quick comment and then a question. Like, I just moved here from Chicago. I'm literally not even a year and a half out. And, my mom is still there and her family. And we would, even though they not Trump people, I guarantee if this was Joe Biden saying that, the people would be dancing in the streets. Like, my mom is a prisoner in her own home. Wow. Can't come outside because they scared. And the thing is, I'm hoping that if they send the troops in, that they go into the inner cities, not just the downtown areas where the tourists are, going to the inner cities. And I do, I kind of fear for them, because you got some young idiots, like a nephew of mine, like they're young idiots. And I'm wondering if they would start shooting at the National Guard. And my question is, with all the crime that's going on in Austin, with the break-ins and the businesses and people who want to move out and get rid of their business because of all the crime, would you guys be in favor of them coming to Austin? No. Thank you guys. I love your show.
6: Thank you, Ace.
4: Appreciate it, Ace. No, I don't necessarily want the guard here in town. Maybe crime get is, you know, maybe I change my mind down the road if things change, but I don't know. There's a thing about, you know, sending the troops into American streets that fundamentally is kind of I'm against that.
6: Yeah.
4: You know?
6: Yeah. I mean, listen, I obviously it's effective when you look at DC where they're federal and they're not a state, but the rules are different in Illinois, in Texas. I can't support the feds coming in. Unless it's a riot, you know, a natural disaster, an emergency, something like that, I can't support the feds coming into any of our cities. I do agree with him that the people of Chicago deserve better. His family deserves far better than they're getting. But I don't think sending in the feds is really what we need to find another way. And that's a part of that is getting guys like Brandon Johnson out of office.
7: Yeah.
6: And I'm sure they got a DA a lot like us up there.
4: Well, it sucks that Ace, that your mother is trapped in their home, in her home, afraid to go outside. That's horrific feeling right there, man. That's unacceptable.
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4: Tesla has officially discontinued the one-time purchase option for its full self-driving supervised system in North America. Yeah, the software is now exclusively available through a subscription model, if you will.
6: So looks like they're going to charge $99 a month for that subscription.
4: That's
6: $1,000 a year.
4: Well, this shift aligns with Elon Musk and his compensation package, which includes targets for reaching 10 million active FSD subscriptions. Mm. That's 10 million cars on the road driving autonomously with somebody maybe sleeping or, you know, scrolling through their phone. That's pretty cool, man.
6: Yeah, it is. I mean, it's still technology.
4: You got this doubt in your face, though.
6: Well, I don't know. There's just something about the idea of someone being in a car and they're taking a nap, you know, while the car's driving for you. And I know we're long into this technology now. You know, it still just creeps me out.
4: Yeah.
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4: Well, I mean, what else would you be doing? I mean, if you're not driving, why not take a nap, right?
6: Yeah, fair enough.
4: Right?
6: Fair enough. It's just a weird look.
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0: Welcome back in. Clay and Buck are rolling through the Monday edition of the program. A lot of different stories we are tracking right now. One, let's talk about this a bit when we come back because we've got a quick turn here. But, Buck, there is increasing speculation that the Graham Plattner Maine Senate campaign may be in dire straits yet again over potential revelations coming out. Why would those revelations come out now? Well, it's after July 4th, so they don't get buried. But I believe until July 21st-ish, Democrats can simply replace Graham Plattner on the ballot with another candidate, probably Janet Mills, the sitting governor, if he were to withdraw. He's won the nomination fair and square, but we could have a Joe Biden, Kamala Harris-like situation in some way where you get a removal. We'll talk about that and what the topic is. Remember, there is no pathway, essentially, to Democrats taking back control of the Senate without flipping that Susan Collins seat in Maine.
1: Imagine this scenario playing out. 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
3: Hello, Andrew. 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
4: 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You just kind of made the comment, maybe I just read you wrong, that that because you break a window or you stole something, you're violent.
5: That's, yeah, yeah.
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5: 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If you broke windows at our nation's capital, if you broke windows to get in and then you stole stuff, yeah, that's violence. 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
5: You're not hurting anybody?
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5: What if I went to Melinda's house tonight and knocked down the door? That's a violent act, and I would be dead because she'd shoot me.
6: Better believe I would.
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13: AI is just on a rocket ship right now. Development's moving so fast, Congress can't even begin to keep up with it. So it seems to me we're too early in the whole cycle to begin taxing anything. see it happening if there's still any kind of Republican majorities in Congress. 2028, look out.
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0: Welcome back in, Clay and Buck. I was just saying off air to Buck, now's a good time. I don't always give PR advice, but if you've got some dirty laundry that you want to drop, get as little attention as you possibly can. Right about 6:30 Eastern time tonight, 7 p.m., right as the U.S. gets ready to play against Belgium, huge audience going to sit down. It's a good time to get some dirty laundry out there. Just saying, it would snow under 100% to a large extent. Let's see. I wanted to mention this. We are going to soon be streaming all 3 hours of this radio program, multiple different places. It's going to be awesome. YouTube, we're going to try to start testing it this week. Doesn't mean it's going to go flawless. You know that we are imperfect when it comes to all aspects of tech, but it is pretty cool. In June, we doubled the audience that we had the previous month on YouTube. A lot of you are starting to watch. YouTube continues to grow. I would encourage you guys, if you haven't already, go subscribe to the Clay and Buck YouTube channel. In addition to the 600 AM FM radio stations, Sirius XM, all the people out there who listen on podcast, we're trying to be all places for all people. You can watch all 3 hours. If you were watching on video right now, you would see me sitting in my U.S. Men's World Cup jersey, and you would be able to experience the show in a different way. Also, Buck, you know this, but I see this all the time. My kids are on YouTube all day long. If you like this show and you like some of the arguments that we are making, you can go to where the kids and the grandkids are. You can tell them, you can share clips with them. We're going to be on YouTube in a big way. We're also on TikTok and Instagram and everywhere else. But on YouTube Live, you can tell your kids, your grandkids, hey, check out Clay and Buck. And they probably, hopefully, will enjoy what they are able to find here. We got a ton of talkbacks. You want to hit some of these talkbacks, Buck?
1: Yes, go for it. Dealer's choice. What's your favorite one right now?
0: Well, I was going to say Womp Womp. Steve in Toledo disagrees with everything we've said, basically the whole show. Cut A.
2: Yeah, I kind of disagree with you guys a little bit. Man, they have rules in place. They don't have no such thing as instant replay in FIFA, as far as I know. Would they do something like that in the middle of the Super Bowl or the World Series? All of a sudden, the commissioner, whoever, just changes mind on a certain penalty. We've all got football teams that have lost Super Bowls by one bad call, but you know what? It happens, and it's a rule.
0: I mean, if you can fix an errant call, the reason we have instant replay is to fix errant calls. FIFA let Ronaldo, who's about to take the field, avoid a 2-game World Cup suspension by changing the rules and granting his appeal. It's why there is a process in place that allows this to occur. Phil in Houston, cut B.
3: Clay and Buck, with regard to the trump card played for the United States, for the FIFA, I think that England should make the same request of FIFA for the red card England got on Sunday night, because I think that was a bum red card also.
0: I would appeal. I mean, I would do the exact same. Would you, I imagine, would say the same thing, Buck? It was more of a legitimate red card than the one the U.S. got. But if I were involved in English soccer, he's not as important of a player to them as Balogun is for us. But I would 100% say go ahead and make your appeal.
1: Yes, absolutely. Phil from Houston listens on KTRH. Jerry from Westchester in New York on WORE.
4: Yeah, it's pretty amazing tuning in today. And for 20 minutes right off the top, it's like a bizarro world where Buck is talking sports the entire time. Unbelievable. I kind of like it, though.
1: Thank you. You know, I'm a man. I can wear many hats here. You know, I like sports. I just don't like watching them as much as Clay does. Right? But this is an important distinction. I'm not sitting here like a troll under the bridge saying only finger painting and mahjong for me, thank you. Like, I like sports.
0: I will say, between you with the Knicks run and now the World Cup, I'm getting on Twitter and seeing you tweet all hours of the day and night now about the latest sports ball news. And one more quickly, if we can get to it. Jim in Colorado, cut H.
5: I'm not a huge soccer fan, but I just think we have to pray that this team keeps on winning. It's really uniting people, and it's a good thing for the country. And if people want to hate and not support the team, well, it just makes them look even more stupid. So, I mean, it's a win-win. Go Team USA.
0: Perfect conclusion. I agree with everything Jim just said. Buck, I hope tomorrow we're celebrating a big win. And Balogun doing the Trump dance. My goodness, it would be amazing.
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10: Red card reversal stands. Elisa Brady, Fox News. Soccer's world governing body, FIFA, says Belgium's appeal of the reversal is ruled inadmissible because they weren't involved in the initial call last week during a game with Bosnia. So a star U.S. player, Flo Balogun, will be eligible for tonight's game against Belgium. This is President Trump faces questions about his phone call to the FIFA president asking for the red card to be reviewed.
11: I think the referee's call was horrible. And nobody talks about that. They talk about the red card like it's fine. Nobody talks. The referee's decision to red card. I didn't know what the hell a red card was. When I found out, I said, you got to be kidding.
10: But insisting he only requested a review and that it was FIFA's decision. The FIFA president says independent judicial bodies make these decisions. Belgium's soccer federation telling the U.S. federation it will contest Balogun's eligibility if he's listed for play tonight. A police officer is the first witness called by prosecutors at a hearing on probable cause to send Charlie Kirk's accused assassin to trial in Utah.
12: Officer Chris Bagley testified after Charlie Kirk was killed at Utah Valley University. He believed he heard gunfire from a rifle, and this prompted him to investigate the top of a campus building in the direct line of sight called the Losi Center. He said he saw disturbed gravel where it appeared someone had been lying down on the roof.
13: I asked dispatch to get on the camera system and to see if anybody was on top of the Losi building during the time of the incident. Dispatch came back and advised me that there was a male individual on top of the roof that was there at the time of the shooting.
12: In their efforts this week to convince the judge to move forward with trial for Tyler Robinson, the prosecution plans to play video of a police interview with Robinson's romantic partner.
10: Fox's Jessica Rosenthal. A Texas law requiring age verification and parental consent for minors to download certain apps will stand for now. The U.S. Supreme Court just rejecting an emergency appeal to block enforcement. 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
14: News Radio KLBJ Radar Weather Watch. Partly cloudy skies, stray shower or thunderstorm possible. We're reaching a high of 97 today. A few clouds late night, overnight low of 75. Tomorrow, a stray shower or thunderstorm possible again. A little bit cooler with a high of 95. That's your News Radio KLBJ Radar Weather Watch. I'm Rachel Marisay.
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16: Ed, how was your weekend?
0: Oh, man, it was four-star, Mark. Just wonderful. Fireworks shows, a lot of great food, golf, everything that makes the 4th of July special. I saw the fireworks from Washington, D.C. They were spectacular. A really good weekend. How about yours?
16: It was an all-American weekend.
0: It was an all-American weekend.
16: Yes, indeed. Hello, Melinda.
17: So did you go to D.C.?
0: No, I saw it on my television.
17: Wasn't that amazing?
0: It was amazing.
17: They said 40 minutes, and they were trying to hit a record. I don't know if they were able to do it with as many going off in a short period of time, but it was absolutely a beautiful. Hello, Mark. Hi.
16: How you doing today, Melinda?
17: I'm well, thank you. How are you?
16: I'm doing great, thank you. Tiger is here producing. We're going to take you all the way to 6 o'clock, live and local. The Inspector General for Homeland Security has issued the final report on what went wrong at Butler, Pennsylvania, when that guy tried to assassinate now President Donald Trump. What's jumping out to you all the most?
0: Just the total lack of communications. I thought we were over that. I thought we'd, 9/11 was the classic, nobody talked to anybody, and here came the terrorists and the planes. But in this deal, you're talking about the president, you're talking about outside, and they had trouble communicating with the local people, and we know there's a suspicious guy around, where is he? And we just heard on the news, a Secret Service agent Googling right before. That's just totally, 100% unacceptable.
17: What stood out to me wasn't even addressed in this article, and that is we saw very little punishment, if that's what you want to call it. Mm-hmm. We saw very little come out of just completely unprepared, whether it was secret. I'm going to put it on the Secret Service. This wasn't on the local police. They were trying to get the word out there. They were doing their part. They don't work with Secret Service every single day to know how this all works. So this is on Secret Service, and there should have been more that came out of this. There should have been firings. There should have been a lot more than what actually did, because this is just, I mean, it's horrible. You have a huge event, and you're not going to set up the communications to speak. What's the point of having the local police there if you're not going to have a way to communicate if they see something?
0: Yeah, and this report says they received 5 phone calls and 3 texts concerning the shooter crooks before the shooting. Limited communications did not lead to Trump's security team being alerted of any danger. Wow.
16: Well, the radio systems were not connected. Mm. And the report says there were 102 separate radio transmissions by local officers regarding Crooks, the shooter, his suspicious behavior, and escalating threats. Not one of those 102 transmissions was heard by the Secret Service.
17: Because it was too much traffic going on. We can't listen to this channel.
16: Yes.
17: Again, just so many failures by the Secret Service there. It is just unreal that there were just slaps on the wrist for this, for the most part.
16: 6:09 p.m., local police notified the Secret Service and Pennsylvania State Communications Room a suspicious person had climbed onto the roof of the AGR building.
0: Oh.
16: The Inspector General found the Secret Service supervisor delegated responsibility to that to another person on their team, the drone operator, because radio traffic was so heavy. The supervisor later said he didn't even remember being told the suspect was on the roof. The drone operator got on Google trying to find, well, where is this AGR complex?
17: Mm. Well, and there was another part of this where it said during the walkthrough, they did know that's a potential line of sight. We should block that. Let's put some trucks there. And in this report, it was stated that Trump's campaign team said, and that may block the line of sight for actual news cameras that are covering this. So they decided to put those trucks elsewhere. Again, leaving it broad. Just open as can be, as we saw, that where he was able to take the shots.
18: And I've never heard of this. Crooks was on the top of a roof. Why wasn't the Secret Service on top of the roof? That was a planned deal. It's to me, Mel, that's such an open view, a close shot, unacceptable.
17: Well, that should have been the response to, we're going to give in to, instead of, you know, telling the Trump campaign, no, we absolutely are going to put this here, it's for safety. Since they did make arrangements to move those trucks elsewhere, that should have been the next thing. Then we'll make sure that we have an individual up here so that no one can use this.
16: The inspector general says the personal protection detail for the president was never told. There was a highly suspicious guy that was being watched by local cops out there before the shooting started. So they didn't even know what was going on. If they had known, they could have kept the president, well, would-be president, back there behind the stage.
18: You know, and this guy even had a range finder with him, too, like I have in golf. You look at it, and you push a button, and you lock in on the stand where the president is going to be, and you get the exact yardage.
16: All right, 512-836-0590. On Mopac, this is Matthew. Good afternoon, Matthew. How are you today?
19: Great. Thanks for taking my call. I just, when Melinda said that, you know, the lack of accountability, like no consequences for the Secret Service, it just, it reminded me, in World War II, the U.S. Army fired like over a dozen generals, division and corps commanders, and then juxtapose that to the War on Terror, where zero commanders got fired. I don't know why, but America seems to be going in a trajectory of zero accountability for, like, mediocrity. It's not great.
17: No, it's not great. And as we're seeing, whether it's Secret Service or in other industries, it is having a huge impact for all of us.
19: That's it. That's my comment. It's troubling.
16: Thank you, Matthew. Well, it carries a risk of death or serious injury. Let's go to Kevin in Pflugerville at 209. Hi, Kevin. Welcome to KLBJ.
20: Hey, good afternoon. I think, you know, after hearing all this over and over again and months prior, it seems like the root cause was the Secret Service in Washington, D.C. placed this event to be a lower-level security, so that it gave a lower-level package that didn't include all the stuff that everybody thought should have been included. So really, it was just, you know, from the lady that's in charge being her first gig or whatever, I think it all goes back to the level that was assigned to the event.
18: I don't know. There's no such thing to me as a little event. He could be out in some type of rural setting in some small town, name it. There's no such thing. You have to do all the checks. You've got to do everything.
17: But also remember at this time, they had already known that there had been a threat from Iran. They were still, I think, looking into whether or not it was credible. But still, that was over this whole thing. So even if it was the smallest of smallest events, when you have that, you should be taking every precaution.
16: Kevin, do you think the junior varsity was intentionally sent to handle the security?
20: I mean, that's a possibility considering the, you know, the Biden administration or dislike of Trump. But I think more so just the fact that the Secret Service, not every event gets the full Clint Eastwood treatment, you know?
16: Well, and we saw it. What was that? That was that White House correspondence dinner where that there were very troubling lapses in that one.
18: Yeah, it got blew past the Secret Service. Yeah, it blew past them, yeah.
16: Kevin, thanks. You have a good afternoon, sir. 512-836-0590. Glad to have you on board. 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
22: 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Welcome.
23: This is where I look at Ed and I shake my head and I look at Melinda and say that's where the level thinking comes from, because I understand at 100 miles an hour you should be pulled over, and that's just ridiculous. But also, if somebody's got bald tires and these rains we're having right now, if they're on the freeway and they got to slow down really quick, there's a very good chance those tires aren't going to grip the road and somebody's going to get hurt. So there's a reason we have laws, and there's a reason that those tires shouldn't be bald, because somebody might get hurt and there's a very good chance of it.
18: Where's your tire store? I'm just kidding. I'm just kidding. Hey, you bring up a good point. Nobody should have balding tires. I would just use an extreme example to my great friend to my left, but she's really to the right, Melinda over there, about how I would rather my police officers get some yahoo driving 100 miles an hour than getting some granny from South Austin whose tires are bald.
23: Well, there you go, Ed. There you go again, putting it a granny, because most grannies are pretty darn smart and they get those tires fixed.
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31: The city of Austin patting itself on the back after connecting dozens of homeless people with shelter.
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31: You're not helping people solve their problems by getting them into housing either.
33: 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Yeah. All we have are these tiny little snippets of like, hey, we cleaned these camps, and hey, we moved 51 people and pointed them in direction of a shelter. All the while, we see the problem getting worse year after year, and when we call it out as the public, the council gaslights us. Oh, there's no problem. There's no. You just hate the homeless is all.
31: Did you use the phrase, fund the homeless, fund the homelessness?
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31: The city wants to fund homelessness. Mm-hmm. I don't want to fund homelessness.
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31: 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I want real results. 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
33: Mm-hmm.
31: I do not want to fund homelessness, Mayor.
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16: The Katy School District near Houston is now facing questions after one of their high school principals and a school district police officer visited the home of a student to do a residency verification visit. The principal and the officer ended up going inside the home and there was no one at home except for the 15-year-old student.
18: To me, Mel, it's over the top. You should not be allowed to do that. I know you need to go see if there's residents there, if this wasn't in fact. And I think, and you got to play Monday morning quarterback. They could have said, okay, are you so-and-so? So, yes, I am. You're alone? Yes, I am. Would you tell your mother and father we're going to leave this letter or leave something out the door? Are you okay? Yeah, I am just fine. They're going to be here soon. Yeah, da da da da da. But I think it's totally unacceptable for adults to go into that unless they're policemen and they're responding to a distress call.
17: I was a bit confused by this. Usually these types of check-ins are done because there's lots of absences that have occurred and they're checking. It's a welfare check, essentially, mm-hmm. for the student. Why are we doing this on June 30th? School's been out for a month. Why are we checking in on June 30th? Was my first question.
16: Yes.
17: And then secondly, of course, they should not have entered the home at all. They should have said, you know, are your parents here? Yes, no. Do you know when they'll be back? Which already the kid answering the door, even though they identified who they were,

0: states that they shouldn't. What happens? Does this mom file a lawsuit against the school district?
1: She might, and the mom tells KHOU, I did not know until well after they visited the home that this had even happened. They didn't check ahead of time. This story by KHOU says the Pearland School District in that area also does in-person residency visits, but they emphasize they do not enter homes unless a parent or legal guardian is there at the home.
2: Well, a parent or legal guardian should be there, because in a crazy, you know, I thought about this when I read it. What if old dad or mom says, here's my 9mm weapon. If anybody ever comes in that door and you don't know who they are, or they force their way in, go get them. You know, as you said earlier, Mel, a lot of bad things could happen.
1: All right, 512-836-0590. Police in Arizona are now recommending felony child abuse charges against a mother and father in a story that becomes more bizarre by the day. It started back at a Super Bowl watch party. Mom and dad were there with their 18-month-old boy. The boy got into the backyard of the host's yard and ended up in the pool. They thought he had drowned. They rushed him to the hospital. A doctor declared the boy dead. 8 hours later, the child awoke in the morgue and was alive. The mom and dad had already gone home. They got a call from the hospital. Your 18-month-old is still alive.
2: Unbelievable.
0: This is crazy. Thankfully, somehow, miraculously, this toddler didn't experience any brain damage from any of this. I can't even imagine waking up in the morgue as an adult. As a toddler,
1: yes.
0: I mean, thank goodness there was somebody there to find him, and then for them to get the proper medical care for this. But yeah, so many layers of this. The parents now are being charged with a felony because they didn't supervise the child correctly during the Super Bowl, which they should. But even their roller coaster to go from thinking their kid was dead to the kid not being dead to now facing the felony charges. I can't even imagine that. Then you have the whole physician.
2: Yeah, the physician declared the child dead.
0: Yeah, how did that happen? I mean, was the child legally dead at that moment, but then came back?
1: It is very bizarre. Mom and dad were smoking marijuana at the Super Bowl party, mm-hmm. and police say...
2: Oh, everybody does that during Super Bowl, yeah, right.
0: I've never been a part of my Super Bowl festivities.
1: And police say they were not watching the 18-month-old who ended up in the pool in the backyard.
0: Well, yeah, they should
2: face charges.
0: You've got
2: to be on guard all the time. Good
0: exactly.
2: Lord, 18 months old.
0: If you wanted to go... be an adult, then you should have had an adult watching your child while you did that.
1: The local district attorney will review the recommendation by police on felony child abuse before deciding whether to go forward with a prosecution. 512-836-0590. You can call, you can text to join the conversation. The Austin City Council is now weighing measures that would make it harder for the voters, the taxpayers, to fire members of the city council. They are working on a plan to raise the bar to force people to get more signatures on a petition to bring about a recall election.
2: I don't agree with this. You know, the policy's been in place for a long time. It works. It's difficult as it is already to get enough signatures, because a lot of people have turned the signatures in. They go, oh, don't live in the district, fake, yada-da-da-da-da. No, I just think they're trying to CYA, cover their arse in this deal. Because they know there's been a lot of voter questions about how the city council runs. They had their failed tax increase about a year ago. So I think they're just trying to cover themselves.
0: Yeah, my first thought in reading this is somebody has some concerns that they are going to get enough signatures and boot some council members out. To which, to me, the response shouldn't be, well, let's just make it harder for them to do that. It should be, what are your concerns?
1: Yes.
0: Let me see if I can address those.
1: Right, yes. I've got to clean up my own act. So what they're talking about is raising the bar from 10% of registered voters in a council district to 15%. You'll have to get 15% on the signature drive in order to force a recall election.
2: Nothing's wrong with 10%, council. Nothing is wrong with that. Again, you're just trying to make it tougher for a legitimate thing we have, and that's part of democracy. Don't Mickey Mouse with that. Don't do that. But I would better bet.

0: they would approve this just to cover themselves, Mark, you know.
1: Yeah, they're going all out on this, Ed. They're going to have a vote coming up later this month whether to move forward with this thing.
2: And that would put it on a ballot, right?
1: Yes, yes. It would be up to the voters, ultimately.
2: Well, I find it interesting, A, like I said, that this is coming up, but B, it's coming out now after the audit has been approved to be on the ballot. It just seems a little odd to me that they're like, you know, we probably should throw on there, too. Don't oust us.
1: Yes, yes, exactly. And it was reported on Friday. This is related to this story right here. It was reported on Friday. The company hired by the city of Austin to do that efficiency audit lost its ability to do business in the state of Texas. The state officially said, you haven't paid your taxes.
0: No.
1: You are not legally allowed to operate and do business in the state of Texas.
2: Okay, City of Austin, you would think that that would have been a part of what they said there were 22 applicants. Like,
1: yes.
2: You didn't do any background check, and you just happened to pick the one that can't even do it?
1: Right, yes.
2: Okay.
1: Hasn't been paying his taxes in the state of Texas?
0: Yeah, and you can't do business here. Way to go. Way to go, council.
1: So what will they do now that they've been caught?
0: Well, they're going to have to either pay their taxes or the city's going to have to say, this contract is null and void.
2: They're going to go ahead with a vote because it still had to go in front of the whole entire city council. And they're going to vote it down no.
1: Send it back to the drawing board. 512-836-0590. 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
5: Sandy, it says on the screen you're a teacher. I want to get your thoughts on this. There's a story in the Daily Mail about a high school teacher. She's a 10th grade English teacher, and she's quitting because of the technology. Well, she says these young minds are being destroyed by the technology. They're playing games. They're copying assignments using AI and ChatGPT, and they're not learning a thing, and she's so frustrated that she's actually leaving the profession as a result of it. Do you see some of the same things?
6: I happen to be an 11th grade English teacher, and absolutely. These kids, I can't even let, they'll ask, can I listen to music while I'm writing? No, because I've had children who have AI dictating to them through their headphones as they're writing a paper. Mm. So you can't trust them to do things online, you know, if you want to have them write their paper in a Google Doc, say. It's impossible to trust them because they can cheat. And I agree with her. That's what I mean also about the fact that they can't think because they're relying too heavily on these things to think for them. And I understand her frustration. My students have to write everything by hand. I have a student who used AI to write about her favorite place. Mm-hmm. What the heck? I mean, wow. If you can't write about yourself, ridiculous.
5: To be the devil's advocate in this conversation, Sandy, the AI is pushing our culture that direction where you don't have to think. You just have to ask the right questions in ChatGPT, and you can get a job in this country. The technology is pushing us towards a lack of focus and mindless knowledge. These kids are only doing what the technology is pushing them towards, right?
7: You're right. I mean, it is really, really cut into critical thinking. I mean, you see it among adults, but especially among young kids when their minds are still forming and, you know, they got that sponge in their head and they're not using it properly.
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22: News Radio KLBJ Radar Weather Watch. Partly cloudy skies, stray shower or thunderstorm possible. We're reaching a high of 97 today. A few clouds late night, overnight low of 75. Tomorrow, a stray shower or thunderstorm possible again. A little bit cooler with a high of 95. That's your News Radio KLBJ Radar Weather Watch. I'm Rachel Marisay.
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1: Thanks a lot for joining us. Hope you're having an excellent afternoon. Police in California say Paul Pelosi, the husband of Nancy Pelosi, slammed into a car parked on the side of a road in Napa Valley, California, on Friday, and then left the scene and drove off until his car gave out. It wouldn't go any farther, and now he is under investigation.
0: Two things to me, Melinda, in this deal. A, the old-timer was drunk, and he knew he hit it. He says he didn't, thought, but he drove away. Drunk, or he's so out of it.
2: Well, I do believe they did a test, and he blew 0.00.
0: Well, he can, but you can still be impaired, Melinda, besides without blowing 0.00. Tiger Woods blew 0.00, and he was on medication.
2: Well, you said drunk. That's
0: well,
2: why.
0: Excuse me. I meant to say impaired. So, yeah, I think that's in play with me, those two things. Was he impaired by pills? Is he just too old to drive? And both are probably a combination.
1: Could be both.
0: Yeah.
2: Yeah, I would say, I don't know how many times you have to have this happen before someone says, we're getting you a driver. I don't care what you think. You can no longer be behind the wheel. You've already proven yourself too many times to not be responsible. And the thing that really got me over the weekend seeing this is he may face charges. No, absolutely he should face charges.
0: Mm-hmm. You don't
2: just
0: leave.
2: Like no. Any person that would commit a hit and run, you should absolutely face charges. There should be no may. I don't care who you are.
1: Police in Napa Valley say because there were no reported injuries, this is being handled as a misdemeanor property damage hit and run under California law. It's now being referred to the district attorney. And they also sent a referral to the California DMV for a possible driver reevaluation.
0: Well, that's a must. That's a must to do that. And remember, he took that big blow to the head at his house a couple of years ago when the intruder was over there, too. So you just got to take away the keys. 86 years old. We know that they're stinking wealthy. You can afford a driver 24/7, Mr. Pelosi.
2: Well, I'm sure it's going to be much like how Tiger said. Maybe not so much the wanting the secrecy or the privacy behind it, but enjoy driving. So I don't want to give that up. Well, you know, there comes a time when you've hit too many things that you should give it up.
1: Yes.
2: And your family should have you give it up. If not for everyone else, at least for your own safety.
1: Now, did I read this correctly over the weekend? He was not booked into jail.
2: Correct.
1: Yeah. So, just remember that. He hit a vehicle and left the scene and then was found a short distance later, and he was not booked.
2: Well, and probably only found because his car gave up on him. I mean, how hard did you hit something that it disabled your car?
1: Right. He was also arrested in 2022 on a DUI-related crash in Napa County. That resulted in a misdemeanor conviction. 512-836-0590. Let's go to Jeffrey, Southwest Austin. We were talking about efforts to make it harder to have a recall election to fire Austin City Council members, and Jeffrey wants to weigh in on that one. Hey, Jeffrey, how are you today?
4: I'm doing great, guys. How are y'all?
0: Great.
4: Well, you know, we need to go back in history. I know down that time machine is that this got pulled last time because, remember, they had the city council got filed a lawsuit over their failure to meet the Texas open meetings requirements. And so all of the charter amendments got pulled based upon that because they didn't properly do their due diligence on this entire charter amendments that they're wanting to push back again. So... And in regards to the percentages, I mean, look how hard it is right now to try to get what we're having to get now at 20,000 on a major item, and all the steps that have to be done just to prove it to the city clerk and so on and so forth. So,
1: do you know the last time a city council member was recalled by voters?
4: You know, the last time I remember I've never seen one that was actually recalled in my 37 years here that I can recall. I know there's been different petitions that have been put out, but failed to, make the numbers. But I can't recall any, Mark, over my time.
0: Jeffrey, we've been here the same amount of time. I can't remember anybody.
1: Yeah, I can't either. But they're acting like the voters are coming at them left and right. Every time you turn around, there's a recall election. That's not true.
4: Well, no, that's not. And that's what, when you look at it, and you have to go back. And I pulled up the actual paperwork for the charter yesterday, just looking at the list of it because it's been so long. And these were issues that they had an independent body that was selected by the council members to look at these different things. So my question always has been is how much of this was influenced. These issues were influenced by council members versus coming from the actual public. So, and I notice that, Ryan Alter's all out there about, well, we need to raise this. And I knew that there was a petition drive against him at one time to recall him, but it failed to, get enough numbers or not enough people were, well, he's coming up for re-election. We'll get rid of him that way, or whatever the case was. So, it's interesting to watch this whole process play out.
1: Jeffrey, thanks for checking in, sir. You have a good afternoon.
4: Take care, guys.
1: All right, bye bye. 512-836-0590. A mother in Houston over the weekend was getting gasoline. It was late, 1 a.m. She had her 3 kids inside her car, 1, 3, and 10 years old. Some guy jumped into the car and drove off and stole it with all 3 kids inside. And the mom realized, hey, one of my kids has a smartphone and I've got an app. I can track the car.
2: Smart thinking of a mom instead of just being frantic like I think a lot of parents would be. actually thinking it through, how can I help? And she did. She was able to get the location to the police where they were able to track down the vehicle, and all three kids are okay. I think minor injuries on one of them.
0: One left, one got out. This said, my question is, and I hate to even bring this up because there are circumstances, what's she doing out at 1 in the morning with three kids in the car?
1: Mm-hmm.
0: You know, that struck me, but quick thinking by her, and what a dumb crook. Don't, you know, most crooks would say, oh, dang it. I'm trying to steal a car and three kids. You get out of the car and you leave. You know, that elevates everything that you've just done.
2: Yeah, because now he's facing kidnapping charges as well.
1: Yeah, he's 22-year-old Xavion Starks. Which of the three kids do you think had the smartphone?
2: I would guess the 10-year-old.
0: Yeah.
1: Well, it says...
2: But I also would have guessed it was the 10-year-old that got out of the vehicle after it started.
1: Right. That's why I think it was the 3-year-old. I think because it says the one that got out did so quickly after they were kidnapped, and mom was able to keep tracking the car as it kept moving further and further away. So it may have been the 3-year-old with a smartphone.
2: Well, maybe the 10-year-old was smart and said, let me throw this here while I let y'all get kidnapped.
1: There you go. That may be what happened, Melinda. All right, jump in with your thoughts, 512-836-0590. It's Mark, Melinda, and Ed, live and local on KLBJ.
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5: Recently, some metal rails and loops were installed by someone on a nearly dozen planter boxes near 6th Street and Brazos. Downtown Austin Alliance says it had no part in the installation. 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
6: You know, I don't know if it's just homeless. I mean, they also kind of look like those things that people would put up to stop people with skateboards from, you know, grinding up the sides of planter boxes with their tricks and whatnot.
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6: 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There's surveillance cameras all over downtown Austin.
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5: Or it was one of the business owners downtown that did it out of frustration. 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
5: Recently, some metal rails and loops were installed by someone on a nearly dozen planter boxes near 6th Street and Brazos. Downtown Austin Alliance says It had no part in the installation. It is also curious as to who added the deterrence, if you will, to keep the homeless away.
6: You know, I don't know if it's just homeless. I mean, they also kind of look like those things that people would put up to stop people with skateboards from, you know, grinding up the sides of planter boxes with their tricks and whatnot.
5: Sure.
6: But I would think that this would be fairly easy to track down, or at least get an idea. There's surveillance cameras all over downtown Austin.
5: Either the city did it, and the city doesn't want the general public to know that they had something to do with it, because it goes against the activist narratives about letting the homeless go anywhere they want.
6: I could believe that.
5: Or it was one of the business owners downtown that did it out of frustration. Well, damn you, city. If you're not going to enforce this camping ban and keep the hobos away from my front door, well, then I'm going to install these things to protect my building.
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1: Hope you're having a great afternoon. Thank you for joining us. Tiger is here producing. Police say a 14-year-old from Austin is now under arrest, facing multiple charges after he stole a vehicle Saturday night and then led law enforcement on a long, long chase before he was finally caught and stopped.
2: And this 14-year-old already had a warrant out for his arrest before doing all of this.
1: Yes.
0: 14 years old.
2: 14.
0: Mom and Dad, where are you? Where are you, Mom and Dad? Where are you?
2: Well, they should be right beside this 14-year-old in jail, in my opinion, because it is absolutely ludicrous that this 14-year-old already has an arrest warrant and is still out and able to continue committing crimes. Listen, you were given a second chance. You blew it. Your parents were given a second chance by you not being behind bars, and they blew it by not making sure that you were doing the right thing. All of you need to be punished now.
1: 9:30 p.m. Saturday night, Manor police received report of a vehicle stolen in an aggravated robbery that occurred in Austin earlier that night. So let's stop right there. That word aggravated means he used a weapon to steal.
0: Gun or knife.
1: Probably a gun.
0: Yeah, probably a gun.
1: The vehicle was seen in the area of U.S. 290 and George Bush Street. At 9:40, Manor PD located the car in the Carrion subdivision on Abigail Fillmore Road. That's 2 miles up the road from where the car was reportedly seen. Police say the 14-year-old driver evaded upon seeing law enforcement behind him. Manor police started a pursuit. The driver evaded again into another subdivision, turning westbound on U.S. 290. Then APD and DPS got involved. APD sent their air support unit out there to take part in the chase.
2: And while we're punishing everybody, go ahead and send them the bill for that.
1: Absolutely.
0: Yeah.
1: Yes. Finally, DPS ended the pursuit using a precision immobilization technique. Are those the strips they throw out?
0: Probably so.
1: On the roadway?
0: Yeah. Get him that way. Listen, no bail. You got to keep him at a juvie, lock him up, don't let him go. Melinda, you're right. Mom and Dad have to get involved in this. What are you doing? What are you thinking? Possibly, probably charge them. But no, he's a menace. It's aggravated robbery, a burglary of a vehicle. No, he's a menace. Don't let him out. He's unstoppable unless you lock him up.
1: And to be able to drive this far and evade the police that long, this is not the first time he's been behind the wheel.
0: No, it's not.
1: So they had a warrant out already for aggravated burglary of a vehicle, and now he's facing multiple charges from Saturday night. Is it possible that he's in a gang or he's being used by a gang because they know nothing's going to be done to this 14-year-old?
2: Anything's possible. I would think, though, that he would have been with other people besides just himself. Usually they work in gangs.
1: All right, you can weigh in on that one, 512-836-0590, particularly with the idea that the parents or parent should be held criminally accountable here in this case.
2: And financially.
1: And financially. They should get the bill for APD's helicopter, all of those law enforcement units out there. Do you agree with that, both a criminal penalty and maybe reimbursing the taxpayers? 512-836-0590. Also in the news today, KXAN says the state of Texas has introduced an updated electronic benefits transfer cards for people on the Women, Infants, and Children Welfare Program. They started rolling this out July 1st.
2: I think the more that we can modernize these types of programs, the better we possibly are going to be as far as oversight. But there was one thing about this that kind of irks me. And maybe I shouldn't be that way because we are talking about most likely young children that are involved. And that is, this was to ease and make it more convenient for the people that need these cards. And they're not going to have to come in person as often. And the reason I say that that irks me is I'm not seeing where there is going to be a concerted effort by the state of Texas that is continuously looking to see if these individuals still need this program.
1: Mm-hmm.
2: Or is it going to be like many others that we hear about? You're on it and it's hard to get off, even if you are choosing mm-hmm. to do so.
0: Yeah, I think those are good points, Mel, because especially with the electronic, where you should be able to follow, you should be able to check, is there abuse? Are they who's using it? How many times do they use it? Are they selling the card for monetary profit? That sort of thing. You've got to use that. But boy, we make it easy, don't we? It is easy to get on this thing. And I know you're right. There are probably a lot of very, very legitimate issues where they're unwed mothers, where mothers are the caregivers for their children. No daddy around. We know that's prevalent in our society. So, but it's easy to get on.
1: And a lot of child support that is lacking.
0: Oh, my gosh, Mark. Child what support?
1: Yeah.
0: Yeah, what? Yeah.
1: All right, let's go to Ray in Pflugerville. He's got some thoughts on the 14-year-old leading law enforcement on the long chase in that stolen car Saturday night here in the Austin area. Good afternoon, Ray. How are you?
13: Good afternoon. My thoughts were that clearly this child has never been taught how to behave and live within our society. The parents have failed them. So we need to involve the parents and the extended family even, and either put them in jail, all of them, or just send them out of the country. You know, send them anywhere. You know, send them to Guantanamo. I don't care. But we don't need this kind of element in our society because they don't learn. It's generational. They're never going to do well.
0: I don't know if I agree. Send them to Guantanamo, my friend. But you got to nip it in the bud, and you've got to get mom and dad involved with this because this. And Mark's right. This wasn't his first rodeo. He'd probably done this before, but. You know, no more of this patty cake by saying, oh, and we don't know who the child, we don't know the name of the child. And
1: we won't.
2: No. He's a juvenile.
0: Yeah.
2: In age only. He's acting like he's an adult.
1: Yes. Yes, he is. So what kind of punishment do you think for the parents here, Ray? What are you thinking?
13: Well, they have to do restitution, right? If he destroyed the car and he stole the car, they got to pay it back somehow. And then also they have to go through some parenting classes. I mean, hopefully they can learn because this is a generational thing is what I believe. And those parents probably needed it when they were growing up because they didn't have any parents taking care of them. So it's a tough situation to figure out, but we got to stop it at some point. We got to do something to where it stops this generation of repeating itself because they don't clearly, that little kid, that child, that 14-year-old, doesn't care about our rules and laws, doesn't.
1: No, he doesn't. And he's convinced that nothing will happen to him. And why should he think otherwise? Most of the time, nothing does happen to him.
2: I mean, my goodness, he had already been familiar with the system and had been let out enough so that he had an arrest, a warrant out for his arrest. So he's familiar, and he wasn't behind bars. That speaks a lot.
1: Right. Ray, thank you, sir. Have a good afternoon. 512-836-0590. A New Jersey teenager is going to be tried as an adult. They say he deliberately killed two 17-year-old girls, running over them. And get this, they also say that even after he did this, he went home and later kept live streaming on YouTube the day after he did this because he thought it was generating more engagement, more likes, more clicks, and more revenue for his YouTube channel.
0: How demented is this guy? How mm-hmm. demented and evil is this guy? These girls were on their e-bikes and ran them down. But he said, ooh, I can make some money off this. I like, people are listening to me. I'm a social media star.
2: Well, the way that the algorithms are set up, anytime anybody comments, it tells YouTube, like, there's interest here. And you have to get to so many amount of people that are interested, and you start making money off of it. He knew the algorithm, and he used such a very sick thing that he did to try to create more money for himself. I'm glad he was 17 at the time, but they decided to go ahead and charge him as an adult, which they should. I also would freeze his accounts, and any revenue that he made off of this mm-hmm. should go directly to the family of these victims.
0: Yes.
1: These girls were riding e-bikes when he mowed them down, according to police. The family is very, very angry because they now know that this same teenager was behind two separate swatting incidents at the homes of these girls in September of 2025, well before he ran them over and killed them. And so people are asking questions. Weren't there warning signs here? This could have been investigated. Maybe he could have been prevented mm-hmm. from killing our daughters. 512-836-0590. We've got news next and much more coming up right after the news. Mark, Melinda, and Ed.
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1: Do you favor a bell-to-bell ban on the use of cell phones in all Texas public schools, or do you have objections? Do you see problems? Aaron is in Georgetown. Hi, Aaron. Welcome to KLBJ.
25: I was a teacher for 21 years, elementary school teacher, and it wasn't 10 years ago that, at least in our district, the big push was BYOD, bring your own device. Got to get everybody in there. Now, I was a second, third grade teacher. That means even the little kids got to bring whatever they have. And they were push that, and now all of a sudden we're making a whole 360-degree turn on this.
1: Yes.
25: I agree with it because I'm even watching the kids, you know, who are older now, you're 20-somethings, and they are so glued to those phones. It'd be nice, you know, wean the kids off of their need for all this technology, I guess, or the devices.
2: Yeah, and I think, what, the 8 hours you're in school, is it 5 days a week is a pretty decent start to that.
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20: And politics collide. Elisa Brady, Fox News. A star U.S. striker will be eligible to play tonight against Belgium, which says it would contest Flo Balogun's eligibility if he's listed to play. After his red card in last week's game against Bosnia-Herzegovina was reversed, Belgium tried to appeal that reversal.
21: They have ruled Belgium's appeal against the reinstatement of Flo Balogun for tonight's critical game as inadmissible. They say that Belgium was not a party to this process and therefore has no standing for that appeal.
20: Fox's Jonathan Hunt. President Trump says he called the FIFA president to ask for a review, but that the reversal was FIFA's decision. The FIFA president also rejecting any suggestion of favoritism for a World Cup host nation, insisting FIFA's judicial bodies make those decisions independently. In Utah, it's day one of a preliminary hearing expected to last all week on probable cause for prosecutors to try Charlie Kirk's accused killer, Tyler Robinson. An officer who was at Utah Valley University that day, testifying he's not sure from which direction the shot was fired. Kirk's parents and widow Erica have been in the courtroom. A record day on Wall Street after a historic start.
22: From the Oval Office, President Trump rang the opening bell for the New York Stock Exchange and NASDAQ to celebrate the start of so-called Trump accounts.
23: Those accounts will now begin to grow right along with our booming economy.
22: The accounts allow parents, employers, and donors to contribute tax-free into a market-tied savings account for American newborns converted to a traditional IRA once a child turns 18.
23: $800 million in new capital will be invested in the stock market for America's children this week.
22: Trump accounts opened on July 4th, making today the first trading day for the investment platform.
20: Fox's Jared Halpern at the White House, the Dow topping 53,000 for the first time. 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
0: Born on America's darkest day, September 11th, 01, the Tunnel to Towers Foundation, they have been helping American heroes ever since. Heroes like U.S. Army Sergeant William Bernard McKenna, exposed to burn pits. McKenna later died from T-cell lymphoma, leaving his wife, Dina, and two daughters. Tunnel to Towers honored Sergeant McKenna. 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Donate $11 a month. 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
20: A bill aimed at accountability and safety in artificial intelligence is now law in Illinois.
1: Governor J.B. Pritzker signing a first-in-the-nation bipartisan bill that would require developers of the largest advanced AI systems to publicly disclose safety practices, report safety incidents, and maintain robust compliance processes that the governor says reflects Illinois' commitment to fostering tech innovation responsibly.
2: This is not about punishing businesses or stifling the potential of this technology. It's simply about addressing some of the dangers that AI can pose.
1: The law also creates confidential reporting channels and whistleblower protections, as well as required regular independent third-party safety audits of covered AI systems. In Chicago, Jeff Manasso, Fox News.
20: State police in Tennessee will investigate the death of a man shot by military police.
3: Tennessee's Bureau of Investigation is now looking into the shooting of a man in Memphis by military police officers assigned to a crime-fighting patrol. The two officers are with the National Guard and were involved in a pursuit with the man they shot. They say the man pointed his weapon at them, prompting them to fire. The man, now identified as 20-year-old Tyron Johnson, died at the scene after National Guard medics attempted to save his life. Those MPs are part of a federal task force fighting crime in Memphis.
20: Fox's Evan Brown. Microsoft is cutting thousands of jobs in its Xbox division and sales and consulting units, adding to cuts made last year.
9: The cuts were expected. Tech Times is reporting the Xbox unit will end this year with an estimated 3% profit. Microsoft requires a roughly 30% profit at its major divisions. However, Microsoft is also spending billions on artificial intelligence and cloud infrastructure.
20: Fox's Jenny Cosola. Microsoft shares sliding more than 1% today, but again, a record close for the Dow at 53,055. I'm Lisa Brady, Fox News.
12: News Radio KLBJ Radar Weather Watch. Partly cloudy skies, stray shower or thunderstorm possible. We're reaching a high of 97 today. A few clouds late night, overnight low of 75. Tomorrow, a stray shower or thunderstorm possible again. A little bit cooler with a high of 95. That's your News Radio KLBJ Radar Weather Watch. I'm Rachel Marisay.
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6: 305, thank you for joining us. Tigers here producing. Hope you're having a great day. Ed, did the president do the right thing by calling FIFA's boss and asking them to review the penalty against the U.S. player?
0: Yeah, I got no problem with it, Mark, because FIFA is one of the most corrupt sports organizations in the history of sports. FIFA and the Olympic Committee, they've had some things that have done before and they've changed their minds before. It doesn't bother me. It doesn't bother me, Mark. If this were a one-game suspension, if this happens all the time, but this event only happens every 4 years, and that is awfully penal for a guy to sit out a game when the next game is an elimination game. So I have no problems with it. I think Belgium, when push comes to shove, they're going to be saying, we want to face the best. We don't want to have this over our head that, oh, if you just would have, you had an easy way out. So it doesn't move my needle. I've been watching. It's fun to watch, but I know some people out there, the purists, are outraged about it, but it doesn't really move my needle. I think it's fine if he wants to do that.
14: So I heard a reporter that follows football.
0: Football.
14: And they were talking about how this is the first that they have heard of a president of a host country calling FIFA, and then seemingly things changed after that. But it's not the first time that FIFA has decided that, even though they did a suspension, to let it go. And they were talking about, I don't know who it was because I'm not a soccer person at all, or even what team it was. But one of their players, before the World Cup started, got a three-game suspension.
0: Yeah. Yeah.
14: He didn't sit out the first one, but then the next two were the World Cup. It had started. So FIFA came in and was like, oh, no, we'll suspend those two games suspension. So it's not as if they haven't done these decisions before.
0: Yeah, I agree. And usually it's about money. Host countries pay FIFA to say, hey, help us out a little bit. As again, they're a very corrupt organization.
6: Here's how the New York Times is portraying all of this. This is their lead story this afternoon. President Trump has made relations with Europe worse
4: by calling FIFA and asking for them to review this decision.
14: So let me guess, Europe's not going to pay their fair share?
0: I don't, you know, Mark, that's Bravo Sierra. There are far, far greater things to think about. The war in Ukraine, the situation in Iran, high cost of fuel. No, I don't believe that. I think the president saw it, and you know how he is. He was tweeting last night in the early hours about one of the English players, how much he liked him. The guy just, he does stuff, and he gets things done, and I have no problem with it.
4: Here is President Trump this morning.
23: All I did, I asked for a review because I didn't think it was a foul. And, you know, again, I'm good at this stuff. I didn't think it was a foul. I thought it was two great athletes that crashed into each other and got entangled.
14: I'm good at this stuff. I should have been a referee. Stuff. I should have been an umpire.
0: It's me.
14: I can do it all.
0: So ironic he has that sway with FIFA. He can do that by the NFL. He hates the NFL. The NFL doesn't like him. He tried to get an NFL franchise years ago, and the Billionaire Boys Club said, no, we don't want you in your group. So a little bit of irony there that he could do this on an international level, but not with the National Football League.
4: 512-836-0590. The Milwaukee judge convicted of helping an illegal alien escape her courthouse to avoid ICE agents is going to be sentenced this Wednesday. And there's a report today on what the defense attorneys are asking for in terms of sentencing, and the Department of Justice is also asking. DOJ wants a very strong penalty. They don't give a specific number of years. They're just saying, we need a serious message sent to this judge.
14: Well, I tend to fall on the side of the DOJ. There should be huge consequences for this because this is a judge. This is a judge that decided on their own, instead of trying to be impartial and just hearing the cases, inserted herself because of her political beliefs into something she had no business inserting herself in. So, yes, it should be a strong penalty. Her defense attorney is saying, well, she spent a day behind bars after she was arrested. That should be enough. Plus, she's not a judge. She can't do this anymore. That's not the point. That's a part of the consequences of doing what you should not have done when you were a judge. This now is the criminal portion of it. Mm-hmm. And it should be, and I'm not saying that this is years and years and years behind bars, but it should be out there. We want to discourage any judges from losing their whole point of being on the bench and becoming political puppets for whatever. They have to remain non-political when it comes to doing their job.
0: That's why the blinders are on the Madam Justice. I don't know if she deserves any more jail time. She's not going to be a judge anymore. We need to make sure she'll never be a judge. Remove her law license. I don't know what, but if you or I did this, we would be facing charges. But these, to me, are more serious than Melinda, Mark, or Ed housing some illegal aliens in our side house or something. She's in a courtroom. She's there interpreting the laws, the Constitution of the country, and she on her own said, I don't believe what's happening here. I'm going to change. That's not right.
4: So you're in line with what the defense attorneys are asking
0: for. Oh, I don't know. I don't think she deserves any jail time for this, no. I don't.
14: So the one day she's already done is good.
0: It's good with me. And just make sure, loses her law license, cannot hold public office, cannot be a judge. Yeah, da da da da. Take her right to her right to vote away. I don't know. Do something.
4: The maximum penalty is 5 years in prison. You can weigh in with your thoughts. 512-836-0590. Join the discussion. It's 312 now with Mark, Melinda, and Ed on KLBJ.
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0: It is always good to have a roofer on speed dial. 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
4: An Ohio mother says she went through the drive-thru, wanted to get something to eat for her daughter, and when they looked in the bag of food they had ordered, mom also saw a bag of marijuana in there. Mom and her attorney are winding up. They're down there in the built bullpen getting heated up. And they're coming in, and they're going to be throwing fastballs at Burger King looking for money. Are they entitled to money? Angela is with us. Good afternoon, Angela. How you doing?
25: I'm doing great. I look at it. That's a happy meal, y'all.
0: Yeah, happy.
14: It just came from the wrong place.
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4: KXAN says the city of Austin is giving an update on its efforts to clean up homeless campsites around Austin. This is the period covering May 11th to June 5th. The city said it visited 127 different homeless campsites at least once. At least once in that period, May 11 to June 5th of this year.
0: 127. We voted on this. No camping in the city. No camping allowed. Why do we wait until there's over 100 to start? We're going here. Homelessness is a priority in this community. We act like it is, but it really and sometimes not. Today, driving the office along I-35 right under the underpass, near 38th Street, there are people camping out there. It's, I know we don't have enough cops, but man, oh man, we play patty cake with this problem in this town.
14: You know, it's interesting you said that we have voted for no camping, and here we are talking about them going and cleaning the campsites. And after they do so, about 28% of the locations have returned campers, return homeless individuals to set up camp again. So apparently, we still are not for no camping. We're just here, let us provide you some room service, and then come on back.
4: The city says 35 homeless accepted the offer of shelter, 44 declined shelter or any services. 9 people accepted help getting connected to services, but they didn't want any shelter.
14: Yeah, I found it interesting that they didn't give us the total number of people that they encountered. They told us they went to 127 different sites. I'm going to say it takes more than rough calculation here, 100.

0: to leave town unless you do this. If we catch you again camping illegally or being this, we're gonna arrest you.
1: I agree with you, Ed. The city of Austin says they had been receiving 700 phone calls a month from people saying, we need you to clean up these homeless campsites. Let that number sink in. 700 a month.
0: 700.
1: 512-836-0590 to weigh in with your thoughts. Call or text to join the conversation. Police in North Charleston, South Carolina, say they really had their hands full with teenagers Saturday night, 4th of July. It started as a block party. It ended in total chaos, lots of gunfire, and even people shooting video as the teenagers attacked police officers, including female officers. That's the one in particular that really went viral on social media as the teens attacked a female police officer.
0: Yeah, this was a small female police officer, smaller, blonde police officer, and just mauled by a bunch of people. This is just, and I'm so glad I've seen different social media where black leaders have come out and say, this is under no way, shape, or form we should tolerate this. No way. Because this was unbelievable. This is a person with a badge, and you just go gangs, 4, 5, 6, 7, 8, 9, 10, bam, bam, bam, bam, bam.
2: Just think about the whole scenario here. Here it is, a block party that's supposed to be in celebration. The police are called because gunshots are being fired.
1: Mm-hmm.
2: They show up, and their response isn't, oh, no, the police are here. Let everybody scramble. It is, let's throw them on the ground and beat them up.
1: Yes.
2: It is absolutely ridiculous. And it, again, it goes back and it ties in with what we talked about earlier with the 14-year-old. There is this notion now that, one, you don't have to respect, you most definitely don't have to fear the police. In fact, the police should be the ones that are in fear of you. And we're seeing it played out time and time again. These teenagers are lawless,
1: mm-hmm,
2: and apparently parentless, because they're out there creating havoc. They're out there with guns. They're out there beating up officers. Where do you learn this from? Where does this come from? It definitely isn't coming from a disciplined home.
1: Ron Camacho is the police chief in North Charleston, South Carolina. He estimates there were 400 teenagers at what started out as a block party. He said they ended up confiscating 4 guns, 2 of which he said were automatic. And they have charged a number of teens with beating 2 female police officers.
3: When we're dealing with juveniles, we get judged at a very high level. And we here, since I've been here, we have changed our policy in certain ways on how we deal with juveniles. But we need some help. You know, we really do. We need some help. We need some help from the community, because stuff like this is getting dangerous.
0: It is dangerous. It is dangerous because this officer could have been killed. Really, could have been killed.
2: But it's dangerous for everyone. The mere fact that, A, you have 400 teenagers or teens and young adults in one place is dangerous. But then you throw in the mix that some of them are carrying firearms and decided it was cool, fun, whatever, to shoot them. It's a danger for not only the police officer, it's a danger for the community, it's a danger for everyone that even attended that party.
1: Yeah, the chief says some of the teens were shooting Roman candles at cars that were driving by, then they were shooting at each other with Roman candles, and the gunfire was mixed in as well. 512-836-0590. Let's go to Damon at 323. Mark, Melinda, and Ed. Hello, Damon. Welcome.
4: Hey, good afternoon. I'm sure everyone had a great 4th of July, right?
1: We did, sure, yes, did. Sir. Welcome aboard, Damon.
4: Fantastic. Well, hey, I'm calling about the homeless stuff. It has been a bother of mine for a long time. I used to work near like what used to be Homeless Central, but our city council, you know, they removed the law without a vote, without any input from the citizens. They just did it, and then they made us jump over the hurdles to reinstate it, and they're just not doing their job. But my whole point on what I was calling about was, if you hold the homeless accountable, like if you or I or Ed left 600,000 pounds of trash in the woods, we would be in jail.
1: Mm-hmm.
4: And we would have enormous

0: fines, but somehow they get a free pass. And that's where, even like the teenagers you're talking about, that free pass business, that's what's killing us. That's what's making this happen. They need to be held accountable. The laws that are on the books right now need to be applied, and they just need to go to jail.
1: Damon,
0: and the problem will fix itself.
1: You know, I'm usually not that hard on the homeless, but in this case, where we give them money, we give them housing, we give them food, we give them opportunity. And unless you take that opportunity, you got to hit the road or you're going to be put in jail. I don't know. Sam Cox used to tell us they'd bust them out of here. Maybe we start doing that. I don't know what you do. We're more than humane to these folks, more than humane in Austin.
2: Yeah, all those things that you just listed, Ed, the taxpayers pick up, and then on top of it, we pick up and pay for that as well. One of those needs to stop. You want to live this way, then it cannot be in Austin. Your only choices, like you said, Ed, is you go to the centers that we have made available or you go somewhere else.
0: We've just, it's just such an ongoing problem. I see the homeless people here around Oak Hill, and regrettably, they're here underneath Ben White. I see him shake people down for money, practically extortion and threats of violence frequently. Mm. Not on occasion, I've had to stop and intervene. But it's illegal behavior front to back, and it's just a free pass because they're homeless.
3: Yeah, you're right about that, Damon. Thank you. Have a good afternoon. You can join us with your thoughts at 512-836-0590.
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2: It's funny how we can look right past something for years until someone points out it may actually have value. 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
4: Be sure to catch Mark and Melinda on your way home this afternoon.
3: Hello there, BJ. How are you?
5: Hey, good afternoon, guys. Yes, 100%. Absolutely agree we should ban cell phones in classrooms. I mean, we hear report after report on just the mental health of, you know, social media and just the awkwardness of young teens and generations, the trend generation. And anyone who disagrees or opposes it, they have an agenda or they're delusional, because our generation's fine and we didn't have cell phones then. You know, in our classrooms. But I deal with a lot of young people. I see them in elevators. Awkward is not even the right word. It's almost like a fear when, you know, you're in an elevator with them or any kind of closed quarters, or if you're walking past them in the hall, they don't look up and acknowledge you. It's a problem.
3: And this proposal would also ban them in hallways during passing periods. They would be banned in the cafeteria at lunchtime. It's a complete ban from beginning to the end of the school day. Do you like that?
5: I do. There is not a problem with it at all. And we survive without it.
2: Well, and to me, the fact that they're saying we're not going to allow for it during passing periods in the hall or even in the cafeteria during lunchtime is important, too. While in the classroom, absolutely, they should be paying attention to get education. While they're passing in the halls, while they're sitting in the cafeteria, they need to get that social education that is so badly missing in this generation of young people, so that they can get out and actually have a conversation. They don't have to have that anxiety that we've heard some young people say, I don't like looking people in the eye. I don't really want to talk to them because I'm not sure or confident in my ability to speak or have a conversation. So it's important that they learn how to socialize.
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9: Fox News, I'm Tom Graham. An island-wide blackout in Cuba affecting millions of people.
10: Today's blackout comes in the middle of intense summer heat. Cuba's power grid is aging and its fuel supplies have been dwindling since January. That's when President Trump threatened tariffs on any country providing oil to the island nation.
9: Fox's Jonathan Siri there. The U.S. World Cup team catching a break. Forward Flo Balogun will not be suspended for tonight's game. This despite his previous red card. FIFA faced pressure from President Trump.
11: It's one thing to penalize somebody for the game, but how do you penalize them for a game that hasn't been played yet? It's very unfair. You can't do that. So, yes, I asked for a review by FIFA.
9: Balogun was issued a red card during a controversial call in a previous game. 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
12: News Radio KLBJ Radar Weather Watch. Partly cloudy skies, stray shower or thunderstorm possible. We're reaching a high of 97 today. A few clouds late night, overnight low of 75. Tomorrow, stray shower or thunderstorm possible again. A little bit cooler with a high of 95. That's your News Radio KLBJ Radar Weather Watch. I'm Rachel Marise.
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8: Maine Senate Democratic candidate Graham Plattner says today, we are taking the time to reflect on the best path forward. This comes after Politico reported an explosive allegation against Plattner.
1: Code word, goodbye and good luck. He's got to leave the race now. This guy's past is so checkered. What were they thinking when they nominated this guy in Maine to run against Susan Collins? This is devastating news. Woman said, had sex with him against her will.
2: Yeah, she was dating him, and she said she detailed a specific assault where she said, I remember the moment I thought to myself, this was not my choice any longer. And apparently there are emails between her and a therapist that back up this story. And it's reported that, I don't know why this is important, but she agrees with Plattner politically, but she can't allow to sit and be quiet and allow him to go on without this being out there. Of course, for his part, he is denying the allegations. And again, they're just allegations at this time. But I do think it is very telling for him to put out a video shortly after this story emerged today saying that we're going to take the time to reflect. I say that's code for we're seeing what the Democrats want us to do here. How, and I think that they still have a few options maybe, or, yes. or was the deadline July 1st?
8: Well, the state Democrats of Maine have a set of rules that say in this month, let's say if he were to drop out, then they have a mechanism to appoint someone to take his place and run on the ticket in November. I think it's the state Democratic leadership of the committee.
2: So let's play that out. Is there anyone that we know of that's waiting in the backgrounds that they would be able to rush in?
1: It's a toss-up right now with Susan Collins, a veteran.
2: No, I mean to be for the Democrats.
1: Oh, I know. But my point is it's going to be exceedingly difficult to get somebody unless that person is a former elected Democratic official who's got name recognition, because it's going to be almost impossible. If you throw somebody out there, people are going, who is this? So they've got to find somebody that's a known commodity from the state of Maine.
2: Well, Mills, was
8: the
2: that her
8: governor,
2: name?
8: Yeah, Democrat governor, yeah, the, who suspended her campaign.
2: Well, she wasn't out there talking about it.
8: Right, yeah.
2: I guess she would be the only one that they would have?
1: She would fit my qualifications, name recognition, a known entity in that state, and just campaign like crazy. But I see it very unlikely if he drops out, which he should drop out, that Susan Collins is going to be defeated.
8: This woman is giving her name in the interview with Politico. Jenny Rassicot told Politico that Plattner kept calling her one night. She knew she could tell he was drunk, and she said, "Don't come over," repeatedly, many times. And then he showed up later and came into her house. And she said he was blacked out drunk at that point, and things went worse from that point on. And she says she was sexually assaulted by him. He's denying that. He says, "I want to emphasize the inaccuracy of the reporting here. While I acknowledge the latest scandal could threaten to rock my campaign, and we're taking time to reflect on the best path forward at this point." You can weigh in with your thoughts, 512-836-0590.
1: Man's toast. He's toast. No way that a clear-thinking person would vote for this guy after these allegations, notwithstanding the others with the texting, sexual texting, the Nazi tattoo on his chest, you know, yada-da-da-da-da.
8: Remember, in August of 25, the woman who was a Democratic operative involved in all this effort went to the leadership of the Democrats and said, "I just can't go on. I know a lot of things about this guy, and I'm not going to be a part of this." They did a cursory review and then decided, let's move forward and see how it plays out.
2: Well, even beyond that, was it just last month that Democrats called Plattner up to the Hill and they all were having conversations with him and, "Hey, you need to promise us that there's nothing more coming out"? And I don't know if he said, "I promise," but essentially that was the message that they got, that there would everything has been out there, and now we have this on top of it. How will they respond? Because ultimately, they're the decision makers, whether he decides it or not. They're the decision makers on whether or not they're going to keep him in.
8: Well, a lot of them see this as the base desperately wants Plattner. He's the guy the base wants. The people that are ready for a fight, the people that are angry and furious, want Plattner. They don't want the governor, Janet Mills.
1: Mm-hmm. Well, the progressives, the uber progressives, Mark. That's what the people, the crazies. I'm sorry I said it. They're crazy for the most part. But
8: right. 512-836-0590. In Utah, the man accused of assassinating Charlie Kirk is in court again today for another hearing. This is a preliminary hearing. This is not a trial. This guy has not even entered a plea yet in this case. This is just for the judge to hear evidence to decide, should there be a trial against this guy?
2: I feel so bad for Charlie Kirk's family, all of them. And, I mean, this is, I do not understand. I get that this judge is being uber sensitive and careful because he doesn't want anything overturned. He doesn't want this drawn out on the back end of it. So everything's being drawn out on the front end of it. But the mere fact that we are not that far away from 1 year since this happened, and he still hasn't been made to enter a plea. Like, we hadn't even gotten to the first step.
8: Right. And this is expected to last a week, where the judge hears arguments, evidence is presented. The prosecutors have to convince the judge in this hearing that there is a case here and they should go forward.
1: Good Lord.
2: What do you mean there's a case here? Of course there is.
1: There's video of the guy leaving limping when he jumped. Good gosh. This is our... I know everybody deserves a fair trial. Everybody deserves that. But my Lord, this is just putting the inevitable. He's going to get convicted. All the evidence is on this guy. There's not a surprise deal coming.
8: Prosecutors are expected to present surveillance videos, autopsy findings, and witness statements. And they're going to play a video interview with Lance Twiggs, That was the suspect's former roommate and lover, and that could shed more light on the defendant's motive. And then they've also got the text messages exchanged between the accused murderer and his former lover that will be presented in this hearing.
2: Again, this seems bizarre to me that you're having a mini trial before he enters a plea. Is that just what they do in Utah? I mean, I know things are done differently in every state, but I haven't heard of such a thing.
8: Yeah, it does seem very unusual. It must be the way they handle things in Utah. This article in the New York Times says it's kind of like a grand jury, but it's out in the open, and both sides get to present evidence and make arguments. So it's different from a grand jury in many respects. 512-836-0590. Here's one good story today. They say an off-duty firefighter who happened to be at a lake in Alvarado, Texas over the weekend when a boat overturned, jumped into action. There were 9 people on the boat, including 3 children who got trapped underneath the boat when it capsized. This off-duty firefighter got busy and he rescued the kids from underneath that boat.
1: That's incredible. What a hero. This guy should be lauded by the state, by the nation. But because what bravery he showed. Those kids, a boat's captive. I'm sure there was an air pocket where they're trapped, holding on for dear life, frightened as can be. And he was able to get them out of there, revive.
2: I was going to say, rescue them, but do perform the life-saving measures on their lives. Absolutely. This is a hero for everyone. This is the type of individual we should all be looking towards and looking to be like.
1: Yeah.
2: You jump in when the situation is needed and you do all you can.
8: Yeah, great story there. 512-836-0590. Get in here with your thoughts. It's 341. 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
8: Ed, you're seeing that the agent in the ICE operation yesterday who fatally shot the woman has a history of being hit and dragged by a car.
1: Yeah, his name's Jonathan Ross, and last year he was trying to arrest an illegal immigrant sex offender and was dragged 50 feet by this guy's vehicle and suffered some gruesome injuries. So this was not his first time to come in contact with a fleeing person.
2: Yeah, these are heavy vehicles coming your way, and nobody deserves that. This just goes to show you what these agents are facing. All these politicians, some of them that have helped make the policy or haven't done anything to change the policy, have ignited this attack against police officers.
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8: The Federal Reserve Bank of Dallas is doing a major study on the effects of the flood of illegal aliens that poured in under the Biden administration 2021 through 2024. One area they're studying is the cost of housing. And so far in their study, they're concluding that, yes, this flood did drive up the price of homes and rents.
1: Well, I found this very interesting that it comes to the Federal Reserve of Dallas. Very respected, very knowledgeable, smart, smart people. And I think they projected and shown with their data what a lot of people suspected with the influx here, and especially for people trying to get into apartments, people getting the smaller homes. Yeah, it has really affected that marketplace.
2: When it was already short, sure. And then you have more people that need housing, yeah, it's going to have an impact.
8: Yeah, they say they're not finished with this. It's not been peer-reviewed, but right now, for every 1% increase in the illegal workers moving into the area, there was a 2.2% increase in home prices and a 1.4% increase in rental rates. They called it a demand shock. Builders could not keep up with the demand that flooded in to the area over those years. 512-836-0590. And Kyle, the city says, we've got to get a handle on these taxpayer-subsidized Uber rides. We're already facing a big budget deficit, so this is one area where Kyle is looking to make significant cuts.
1: Okay, Mel. I didn't know Kyle had any type of Ubers there. I didn't know they had any type of rideshare program or subsidies. I am flabbergasted by these huge numbers that it was costing the taxpayers of Kyle. And you're darn right. To me, Mark, you keep it for veterans, for the disabled. But my gosh, you got to eliminate this program to me, because you just can't afford to subsidize it anymore.
2: Yeah, they went this route because their buses weren't being used. But it seems like they opened it up to any and everybody, because there's no other reason why you go from $21,000 that program cost in the first year to now over $1 million. You've obviously expanded it. It wasn't the people that were riding the bus that got these vouchers. It apparently was everybody that was able to get a cheaper voucher. Why wouldn't you say,
8: right?
2: Heck yeah, call me a Kyle Uber.
8: Yes, exactly. The way the program has been working, you, the rider, pay $3, and then the taxpayers cover the rest. And that's one of the reasons why it has exploded from the $21,000 a year to now $1 million a year being spent on this program.
2: Who thought that that was a great idea? I get truly wanting to help some people, but were there any limitations? Was there any requirements to sign up for this program? Or was it simply anyone could hail one of these Ubers and only pay the $3 surcharge?
8: Sounds like it was come one, come all. So they're thinking about increasing what you, the rider, have to pay. They were saying, let's take that to $7, but some city council members in Kyle are saying, no, you can't do that. That's not fair to people. That's too much. What about $5 for the rider to cover? 512-836-0590.
2: What about you just say, sign up for a program that shows us you truly need the help with this, and then we'll be able to help you, not just have it so broad out there.
8: 512-836-0590. Austin Current News says there is a very, very dilapidated house that no one has lived in for years at 1704 Westover Road in Austin's Briker Woods neighborhood. Finally, the city of Austin is going to tear it down and remove everything. But it has taken years to get to this point. 4 years, dozens of inspections, and only until October of this year will they get started on trying to tear down this horribly dilapidated house right in the middle of this neighborhood.
2: This story, the woman that was living there moved to go help family, never came back, but she doesn't want to sell the property because it's so sentimental. Woman, if you're not doing anything with it and it's only sitting there rotting and it's becoming a headache, you should have sold and gotten the money for it, because even in its very bad condition, you would have gotten a pretty penny.
8: Yes.
2: Lots of them for it. So I get that there's sentimental value, but you're not keeping up with it. You don't have anybody living in there. So why did you not sell it? Now you're going to be paying, because the city's going to send you the bill.
8: Yes.
2: For demoing it.
8: As they should.
1: And you can still get a pretty penny by just having someone buy the lot, because it's right there by Mopac, near Tarrytown. It's so centrally located. It would be a heck of a place for someone to build a small house there, because I'm looking at it right now. And yeah, tear that sucker down, sell the lot, and be gone with it. That's so what she should have done a long time ago.
2: What happens? The city comes and does the demo. She still owns the property. So will she be able to do that? Or if the city comes and demos, is there something that
1: I don't know if
2: that?
1: They charge her, or they use eminent domain because she took no action, because they're going first forced condemnation. I think they probably own it now, possibly. I don't know. Maybe. I don't know.
8: It really does not clarify that in the article.
1: No.
8: It just says the city's going to demolish it and send her the bill.
2: Right.
8: The city has done 33 inspections on this home between March of 2022 and February of 2025.
1: That's about 30 too many, Mark. You know what I mean?
2: Well,
1: twice, three strikes and you're out.
2: Well, in the story, it sounded like they tried to get in touch with her, and then it sounds like there was big gaps of time in between them reaching out to her. I really would like to know a firm timeline on that, because they claim she didn't always respond. She claims she never heard from them all of these times that were there. But in one point of this article, it said years went by that the city had even reached out to her. So what is the actual timeline?
8: Yeah.
2: If you have inspectors that are going out there that frequently because the neighbors are concerned, in no way should you be allowing 2 years to go by before you're reaching out for them or doing anything else on this property.
1: And there's a really pretty house next door. Both sides, pretty houses.
8: The Austin Current says the city has 1,500 pages of city records documenting their inspections, warning notices, legal proceedings, repeated attempts to communicate with the owner before demolition was finally approved.
2: Well, and again, I would like to know in that documentation, I know that they said that they sent certified letters. Did she sign off on them? Because if she did, then this is all on her. If she didn't, you sent a certified letter, and who got it?
8: Mm-hmm. This woman moved away in 2008 to care for her mother in Pecos. Her son stayed behind, according to the woman in the house, for a period of time. We don't know how long. And she says she hired some people over the years to maintain it. Eventually, the home was left vacant and fell into severe disrepair. The people who live around there say it's infested with rats and all kinds of animals.
1: Raccoons, yeah, a lot of raccoon areas around there.
8: Just a terrible state. The Travis Central Appraisal District has it appraised at $1.2 million.
2: Can you imagine?
1: Good work there, Appraisal District. Isn't that incredible?
2: Has she been paying her property taxes?
8: It's not. They don't report that in the story. We don't know if she has. It says a major turning point occurred in November of 2025 when City Inspector Erica Thompson got a search warrant to inspect the home. While posting the warrant on the front door, she discovered the door was broken and would no longer remain closed. She looked inside and found the home was filled with stacks of boxes, furniture, trash, chemicals, other belongings, insulation hanging from the ceiling. It was in serious, serious deterioration.
2: It's horrible.
1: It is appraised at that much value. That is absurd.
8: All right, 512-836-0590. We have news next and much more to cover right after the news. Thank you for joining us, Mark, Melinda, and Ed.
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2: A surprise in a U.S. Senate race. Lisa Brady, Fox News.
3: I wanted to directly address the troubling, serious, and false allegations against me.
2: Democrat Graham Plattner, who won a June primary in Maine, just posting a video denying when an ex-girlfriend told Politico that he drunkenly forced her to have sex after she told him to stop. Plattner says any accusation of non-consensual behavior is categorically false.
3: Regardless of the inaccuracy of the reporting, but mindful of the political reality it will inflict, we are taking the time to reflect on the best path forward.
2: Plattner, who's faced a series of controversies and allegations, is trying to unseat Republican Senator Susan Collins. Under state law, party officials can choose a new nominee if the primary winner withdraws by a July 13th deadline. Prosecutors in Utah laying out what they argue is enough evidence to send Tyler Robinson to trial for the killing of Charlie Kirk, beginning a preliminary hearing with testimony from a police officer who was at Utah Valley University that day.
4: Robinson's lead defense attorney, Catherine Nestor, cross-examined this officer. He says there was not metal detectors on campus that day and that he doesn't know for certain which direction the gunshot came from. Now, the officer says after he heard the gunfire, he went onto the gravel-lined roof of the building that prosecutors say Tyler Robinson used as the sniper point to shoot Kirk.
2: Fox's Matt Finn at the courthouse in Provo, where the hearing is expected to last all week. Both President Trump and the FIFA president rejecting any favoritism after FIFA reversed a red card decision allowing a U.S. striker to play against Belgium tonight.
5: The people in Belgium, if they win the game, they can be very proud. If they would win the game with a player missing, it would have been a different feeling. You can't do that. And I'm very glad. All I did was ask for a review. I didn't say you have to do this.
2: Belgium's appeal of the reversal was deemed inadmissible today. 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
2: The U.S. Supreme Court will not intervene at this point in the legal fight over a Texas law requiring proof of age and parental consent for minors to have access to certain apps.
10: The High Court's decision, handed down in a one-sentence release without explanation, allows Texas to enforce its App Store Accountability Act passed last year. It requires those under 18 years old to be linked to a parent's account who must approve certain downloads. A group that includes Apple, Google, and a student coalition challenged and got an injunction on free speech grounds, but a federal appeals court overturned it by ruling that Texas has a compelling interest in protecting children. The Supreme Court's decision allows the Texas law to stand while arguments on First Amendment grounds continue. Grinnell Scott, Fox News.
2: Before heading to a NATO summit in Turkey, President Trump warning again that if there's no deal with Iran, he'll finish the job.
5: I'd rather make a deal because I don't want to affect 91 million people. We can knock down their bridges in 1 hour.
2: Talks with Iran are paused for now during a funeral for the supreme leader who was killed on day one of the conflict. Demand for Team USA FIFA jerseys has been skyrocketing.
11: This is nearly impossible to find across the U.S., definitely in the host cities, because these are selling so fast. The reason that Classic Football shirts has this available in store is they got the shipment this weekend. They put them out, and we've been seeing customers pick them up. And that's what we're really seeing across the board. Retailers like Nike, they say that sales are up 250% compared to this period during the 2022 World Cup. Fans are excited. They can't get enough.
2: Fox Business's Madison Allworth in New York City. Kickoff for the U.S. and Belgium's round of 16 matchup is 8 Eastern tonight on Fox. A record day on Wall Street with the Dow topping 53K. I'm Lisa Brady, Fox News.
12: News Radio KLBJ Radar Weather Watch. Partly cloudy skies, stray shower or thunderstorm possible. We're reaching a high of 97 today. A few clouds late night, overnight low of 75. Tomorrow, a stray shower or thunderstorm possible again. A little bit cooler with a high of 95. That's your News Radio KLBJ Radar Weather Watch. I'm Rachel Marisa.
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15: We hope you're having a great Monday afternoon. Thank you for joining us. The news cycle is heating up this afternoon. Melinda, what are you seeing?
16: We'll start with a message from our president, who took to Truth Social to announce that he had great news, that he had been informed one of the biggest, best, and smartest retailers in America, Walmart, will be lowering prices by a lot at his administration's request to celebrate our great country's 250th birthday. Walmart will, in particular, be dropping the price for a pound of ground beef by almost 15%, among many other products. He goes on to say this is huge for many millions of Americans who smartly shop at Walmart, which is a truly patriotic company who loves the USA. And then he goes on and on and on. And then he talks about oil prices coming down as well. And then another announcement was made by both President Trump and Governor Abbott, and that is that Toyota Motor Manufacturing is going to be bringing a $3.6 billion investment to Texas as they expand U.S. manufacturing production capacity in San Antonio.
15: That's huge.
16: Mm-hmm.
15: $3.2 billion?
16: Yeah.
15: Wow. That is a big one. And back to the Walmart thing, I'm guessing that the lower price of oil is starting to percolate and reverberate through the economy, and that will allow Walmart to cut prices because energy is at the base of all pricing. And as those prices come down, they can afford to lower their prices and costs for the consumers.
16: Well, to me, yeah, I look at this and that's great for Walmart to do that. But if they can afford to do that, why has it been sitting at 15% higher? Hopefully it is because the gas prices were coming down and not because they just had it up there that high. And the same with all of the stores that are pricing that way. And President Trump did finish up with, I hope others follow their lead. So we shall see.
15: I would think Walmart's move will put pressure on their competitors, particularly in the area of groceries, to start lowering their prices as well. You can weigh in with your thoughts, 512-836-0590. Oil closed at $68 a barrel today. We're back into that range of where it was before the war with Iran started, and that's very, very good news for all consumers. 512-836-0590. Also in the news today, police say an 11-year-old girl was shot in the head by a McDonald's worker. He was only 18. He was arriving for his shift at Florida at the restaurant when he opened fire on June 27th. And this girl and her family just happened to be in the way of his line of fire.
16: So this is a bit unusual. It was reported that a few days earlier, people had come to the McDonald's looking for this guy. And he hid out in the back while they were looking. And I guess when he showed up for work this day, I'm going to guess it was the same people started approaching him, and he turned around and started firing and ended up hitting this poor innocent family that was sitting in the car. I don't know what was going on to where he's hiding from people, where he's carrying a gun. But I hope that they are asking questions about those other people.
15: Oh, yes.
16: And absolutely, he should be facing charges. You are responsible. Even if you are shooting in self-defense, if that is what ends up being the case, you're responsible for what you actually hit, where your bullets actually went. And in this case, it was a completely innocent family.
15: Yeah, and unfortunately, the surgeons say they have decided not to remove the bullet lodged in her head because doing so posed too great of a risk to the 11-year-old girl. Her father also was wounded, but his injuries were not as severe as hers. So this 18-year-old was arrested and charged with two counts of aggravated battery with a deadly weapon, two counts of aggravated assault with a deadly weapon without intent to kill, and more and more charges beyond that. As it should be. And plus, they do need to be looking into those others. 512-836-0590. Mother says that a 74-year-old relative took the mother's 2-year-old child out of the house in their neighborhood after he was getting kind of restless and bored. They were visiting the elderly relative's home, and the elderly relative said, well, let me take him out and go down to the park. But time went by and went by, and so the mother went looking for them and made a terrible discovery when she got to the park.
16: Yeah, I believe the medical emergency personnel were already there, and they were trying to revive the elderly individual and also had removed the young, the toddler from the pond. It appears both of them had drowned in the pond.
15: Yeah, and it's not clear what the relation is between the mother and this 74-year-old. She told investigators one thing at one point, but they want to follow up on it. And she's devastated, as you could imagine. Mm-hmm. So they've held off on doing the in-depth interview with her after such a horrifying event unfolded. They still don't know exactly what happened. They're trying to look and see if people who live around the park, around the pond, might have ring cameras that could shed some light on this.
16: Yeah, I mean, it's kind of hard to know where to go. To me, it seems, just by the way that they've talked about it, the child probably wandered in there and the elderly relative went to try to save, and both of them were taken. But you don't know that for sure. You have to do a complete investigation. And if there's nobody around, yeah, the next thing you need to be looking for, are there any cameras that are shooting this way?
15: Yes. All right. Again, that is in Harris County, the Houston area. 512-836-0590. We've got the latest traffic next and much more right after the traffic. Mark and Melinda on KLBJ.
0: Mark and Melinda.
16: Success isn't always about talent. Sometimes it's about believing you're capable of more than you've been telling yourself. Tomorrow night, on A Seat at the Table, Ashley Stroud and I are joined by leadership coach Diana Kokoschka, who has spent her career helping people break through barriers and believe in what's possible. If you're looking for a little inspiration or maybe just a different perspective, you won't want to miss this one. Again, that is tomorrow from 6 to 7 p.m. right here on 590 a.m. and 99.7 FM KLBJ. We'd love to have you pull up a chair with us.
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17: Sandy, it says on the screen you're a teacher. Want to get your thoughts on this. There's a story in the Daily Mail about a high school teacher. She's a 10th grade English teacher, and she's quitting because of the technology. Well, she says these young minds are being destroyed by the technology. They're playing games. They're copying assignments using AI and ChatGPT, and they're not learning a thing, and she's so frustrated that she's actually leaving the profession as a result of it. Do you see some of the same things?
18: I happen to be an 11th grade English teacher, and absolutely. These kids, I can't even let, they'll ask, can I listen to music while I'm writing? No, because I've had children who have AI dictating to them through their headphones as they're writing a paper. So you can't trust them to do things online, you know, if you want to have them write their paper in a Google Doc, say. It's impossible to trust them because they can cheat. And I agree with her. That's what I mean also about the fact that they can't think because they're relying too heavily on these things to think for them. And I understand her frustration. My students have to write everything by hand. I have a student who used AI to write about her favorite place. Mm. What the heck? I mean, wow. If you can't write about yourself, it's ridiculous.
17: To be the devil's advocate in this conversation, Sandy, the AI is pushing our culture that direction where you don't have to think. You just have to ask the right questions in ChatGPT, and you can get a job in this country. The technology is pushing us towards a lack of focus and mindless knowledge. 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
19: 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I mean, you see it among adults, but especially among young kids when their minds are still forming and, you know, they got that sponge in their head and they're not using it properly.
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15: It is 4:15. Here's Austin's on-time traffic. What's happening, Melinda?
16: Well, we definitely have slow traffic conditions out there on all of the freeways, adding to delays. If you're headed eastbound on East 71, is an injury collision reported at Richards Drive, and we are seeing the backups from that. We also have reports of a wreck on 183 southbound Frontage Road at Lake Creek Parkway. I'm Melinda Brandt with Austin's on
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15: 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They're always available. Tiger puts them up shortly after each day's show, and it's a good way to catch up on something that you might have missed or relive an experience that you want to check on again. So that's at newsradioklbj.com. The city of Austin is working on a measure that could end up before you in the voting booth. And what they're trying to achieve is they want to make it harder for voters to fire city council members. So they want to increase the number of signatures that have to be obtained in order to force a recall election of city council members.
16: I am so curious as to what is driving this right now. Are they hearing some rumblings of people wanting them out? And so they're like, hey, before you even collect the first signature, we want to make sure that you have to have way more signatures than you do right now to do that. Just what is driving this? And I can't help but think that some of this has to do with Save Austin Now. And the fact that they have been able to hold these drives to get voters to sign up to get this council to do stuff that, in my personal opinion, they should already be doing.
15: Yes.
16: But unfortunately, we have to force them, and they've been successful in collecting those signatures. I don't know if this is just a defensive move by the city council members to think that they're going to start picking them off one by one, and so they're trying to up the ante before that can happen, or if it simply is something that has been on their mind. It just, first off, the fact that they can vote themselves on making it more difficult to oust them from their position is ridiculous. It's much like, should I give myself a raise? Yes or no? I wonder what I'm going to do.
15: Which they did.
16: Yeah.
15: Big fat raises. Well, the proposal is, right now, you have to get 10% of the registered voters within a city council district to force an election before the voters that could result in firing a city council member. So they want to take that from 10% to 15% of registered voters. And if the city ultimately approves this, it would go on the ballot. And they're going to be voting on this July 22nd, whether to put this on a future citywide ballot for voter consideration. And they have not been inundated with recall elections. I can't remember the last time there was a recall election against an Austin City Council member. I really don't. So it's not like...
16: This is happening.
15: Yes. Yeah.
16: Quite a bit. Yeah.
15: So it does seem odd that they're going through all of these efforts to make it harder for the people who are paying the

0: charges. And yeah, no, he should. Just like anyone that's in the same situation, he should. The story, at least today, says he is facing charges. They're going to be misdemeanors because that's what they decided to do since no one was hurt. But really, his family should be the ones stepping in and saying, Paul, you're not so great at this driving thing, so we're just going to make sure that there's always someone available to take you, and we're going to take your keys.
1: We can afford it. We've got the money to hire a driver for you. So it is a misdemeanor is what they're looking at, and they say the district attorney will have the ultimate say if they go forward with prosecution in this. He does have a record. In 2022, he got a DUI-related crash misdemeanor in Napa County as well. Same area. So this is twice now in recent years.
0: Well, and I read over the weekend, he also, and I don't know to what extent, was a part of a collision that took his brother's life. So I don't know if he was behind the wheel in that one and if there were any charges or not. But he hasn't been the greatest driver.
1: No, he has not. The story also says that the California DMV may refer Paul Pelosi for a possible driver reevaluation. That word possible should be removed.
0: Well, I think, yeah. it sounds to me the police, they did a breathalyzer where he blew zero. So they're saying at least he was not intoxicated, drunk during that. So to me, with them saying we may refer them, they're thinking this is age related.
1: Is he 86?
0: He's 80-something.
1: Yeah. Yeah, that should be the end of his driving time. In Arizona, a very, very bizarre story continues to have new developments. This one's out of Gilbert, Arizona, where police are now recommending felony child abuse charges against a mother and father. They were at a Super Bowl party with their 18-month-old son. They were not paying attention. The son ended up in the swimming pool. And everybody thought he had drowned. They rushed him to the hospital. A doctor declared him dead. The parents went home. 8 hours later, they got a call from the hospital. Your son's alive. He was in the morgue. And he showed signs of life. And sure enough, he is alive.
0: So much to this story. Thank goodness the little boy is alive, I hope. They said there was no evidence of brain damage. I hope that he's able to have a good quality of life after going through this. It's truly unbelievable. First to the parents, if you weren't going to watch your child because you wanted to party at the Super Bowl, you should have gotten a babysitter.
1: Mm-hmm.
0: You should have made plans for that. Absolutely. It is your fault that that kid got out and ended up in the pool and you had to go through this whole ordeal. So I'm okay with you facing the charges, but what a roller coaster for that family to go to this party, to have their son found out there, rushing to the hospital, told that your son didn't make it, go home, get a call that says, nope, your son is alive. I'm sure rush to the hospital again, do everything that they've been doing over these last couple of months with him, and now be told that you're facing felony charges. What a roller coaster. Mm. But that does not excuse them for their behavior. Then you get to the hospital. How does this happen? How does a physician say, you know what? Yes, this child's no longer with us. This child has died. And they go through everything, get him into the morgue, and then the kid isn't dead. Thank goodness there was somebody in the morgue, I guess, at the time that they realized that the child wasn't really dead, because, again, who would have known how long he would have been there? And they were able to rush him to to life-saving care. How does this happen? Did he actually die? And it was a bit before he was brought back to life. I want to know what happened here. How was this?
1: Yeah.
0: How was he determined dead to not really be dead?
1: And the story

0: says after the doctor declared the 18-month-old dead, the parents were saying, are you sure? They were kind of disputing that. And the hospital said, well, what you're seeing is agonal breathing. I don't know if I'm pronouncing that correctly or not. It's an involuntary reflex that can occur near death. So what you're seeing happens. He is dead. The doctor declared him dead. But the parents were disputing that. But they ultimately went home. And it was 8 hours later in the morgue when someone realized this child is alive. Really an incredible story that all was so preventable. The parents were smoking marijuana at the party and not paying attention.
1: Well, and I wish this story would have gone more into the morgue. Was there someone there? Usually there's not. Like, I want to know that. How did they figure out once that child was in there so many hours later that child was still alive? Did the child sit up? Did he fall off the table, the gurney, whatever he was on? Like, how did that part happen? That's what I want to know, and it wasn't a part of the story.
0: Yes, and miraculously, it appears he's not suffering any brain damage. They were very worried about that. His kidneys, lungs, and liver began shutting down, but early scans suggest that he's going to be okay overall. No brain damage.
1: Thank goodness.
0: Just
1: very
0: amazing.
1: Miraculous.
0: 512-836-0590. 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
5: what that
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5: is.
7: 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It's twerk time.
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13: Fox News, I'm Deborah Valentine. The Napa County Sheriff's Office has recommended a misdemeanor charge against the husband of Congresswoman Nancy Pelosi in connection with Friday's hit and run there. More from Fox's William Lajeunesse in L.A.
14: The story that Paul Pelosi told police is he knew he hit something but wasn't sure what. Animal, human, car, bike. But rather than checking, witnesses say he drove away.
13: Nobody was hurt. A Provo, Utah judge is weighing whether there's sufficient evidence to bring Charlie Kirk's alleged killer, Tyler Robinson, to trial. Former Utah State Bureau of Investigation agent David Hull testified today about information coming in after shots rang out.
15: Cell phone videos were coming in. If you imagine there's 3,000 people at an event and everybody has a cell phone, there was a lot of information that people were willing to share with us.
13: Kirk's widow, Erica, attended today's preliminary proceeding. 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
16: News Radio KLBJ Radar Weather Watch. Partly cloudy skies, stray shower or thunderstorm possible. We're reaching a high of 97 today. A few clouds late night, overnight low of 75. Tomorrow, stray shower or thunderstorm possible again. A little bit cooler with a high of 95. That's your News Radio KLBJ Radar Weather Watch. I'm
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0: The Inspector General for the Department of Homeland Security has put out their final report on Butler, Pennsylvania, where that guy tried to assassinate now President Donald Trump. And it is just filled with massive errors and a lack of communication on that day when the guy came oh so close to killing Donald Trump.
1: But for me, it definitely has clarification on who's to blame, and it is the Secret Service and the way that they operated out there. You had the local law enforcement who seemed to be on top of it. They identified the suspicious person. They communicated about the suspicious person. It was the Secret Service and all that they did or didn't do that really led to this being able to happen. And that's, you know, from anywhere from not being on the same channel because the traffic was too heavy to get the information coming from the local police. I mean, why even bother having them out there if you're not going to be able to communicate with them? Then the other part of it was that when they scouted the site, it was pointed out, this is possibly a dangerous area. It gives direct line of sight. We want to put some trucks there. This says that the Trump campaign team said no, and so they didn't put them there. It doesn't explain why Secret Service didn't say, well, okay, we'll put one of our guys up there so we can make sure we've identified this as a direct line of sight. We're going to make sure that we're the only ones that have that direct line of sight and nobody else gets up there and does that. So a failure there, just so many different failures by the Secret Service. And it just really, when you step back and you go, okay, well, what were the penalties for this happening? There weren't anything that stands out as to big penalties for this. A few, I think, got demoted. Had to do without pay for just a little bit.
0: Yeah, the woman who was in charge of Secret Service resigned. I remember that, but she just resigned. She was allowed to quit. You're right. There have not been a lot of consequences for what happened on this day. And that lack of communication between the local authorities and Secret Service really is spelled out in great detail in this report. Their radios would not talk to each other. And they should have known that. They probably did in the days before this event when they had meetings with the local law enforcement. I would think you would be saying, look, we've got a problem here. We're counting on you guys to be out there helping us watch, yet we can't talk to you on the radios. It says there were 102 radio transmissions by local officers regarding their suspicions of Crooks, the shooter, before he opened fire, and not one of those was heard by the Secret Service. 102 of them. And that started around 5:40 p.m. He started shooting at 6:11 p.m. So they were on their radios talking about this guy. Look at this guy. We got to keep an eye on him. And the Secret Service was never hearing it. And even when he got on the roof, they finally somehow got word to the Secret Service headquarters, and the head guy passed off the word that somebody was seen on the roof to a drone operator. And he started Googling, well, what roof are they talking about? Where is this roof? The American Glass Research Building. He's trying to look it up on Google. Yeah.
1: Again, who walked the site? Who did the site prep? They should have had everything marked. And anyone that was going to be searching or knowing or told that where these buildings were should have known the name of it and exactly where it was, or at least be in contact with local, which this guy could have done. He could have called any of these local people and be like, where is this? But no, he chose to Google, and he was still Googling as the shots rang out.
0: Well, this brings about people asking, was this incompetent team intentionally sent out to handle this event? Did someone very high up the chain of command in the federal government intentionally send out an incompetent team? Remember, they assigned some agent from Pittsburgh who really was not qualified to handle something like this to be the top oversight agent at this event, and that trickles down. It's just a level of inexperience and incompetence that results with some guy being able to get off 8 shots at Donald Trump.
1: Well, I'm sure they did send it out. This is campaigning. It was a guy that was campaigning for the job that the current administration didn't want to give up. I'm not saying that they sent them out with hoping anything would happen, but I could definitely see them not sending out the A team. It's just a rally stop. It's Trump. Either way, none of these people should be working for the Secret Service anymore.
0: No, they shouldn't. And with what happened a few months ago at the White House Correspondents' Dinner, I'm not convinced that they've cleaned up their act top to bottom and made all of the improvements they need to make. 512-836-0590. You can weigh in with your thoughts. Speaker of the House Mike Johnson says passing the Save America Act is a top priority for him and House Republicans. And he says we're going to pass it again. We've already passed it 2 times, but we're going to pass it again and send it over to the Senate and hope they can get it through the Senate.
1: Yeah, I was going to say that's great and all, but you're not the problem, sir. The problem is in the Senate.
0: Mm-hmm.
1: This needs to be Thune that is saying this.
0: Yeah, he says we're going to pass it on a reconciliation bill and send it over to the Senate, hoping that they can get it through. But I'm not going to hold my breath at this point because Thune is not saying, get it back to us again. Yeah. We're going to get it over the goal line and make this thing happen. That's the last thing he wants to do.
1: Yeah, no, as I was scrolling through social media real quick to see if there was anything out there, I saw Thune already talking about the August recess. Dude, you hadn't even gotten back from the July one.
0: Right.
1: Y'all have so much that you need to accomplish. You should not be talking about another recess.
0: Yeah, and the voters are paying attention. This kind of thing is going to drive down the turnout in the midterms, and that's the last thing they need. 512-836-0590. Travis County Sheriff's investigators are now trying to figure out what happened at a strip club early yesterday morning. It was 4 in the morning. Northeast Travis County, 2 people were shot and killed in the parking lot of this strip club, which is open all night. It's an after-hour strip club open from midnight to 6 a.m. In northeast Travis County.
1: Apparently, the after party's in the parking lot where they said approximately 400 people were. Don't understand that, but yet again, you get a bunch of people that are all together acting a fool, and you have gunfire. And this time it ended up with two people dead.
0: Yeah, they believe one of the victims is a man probably in his 20s. The other is a young woman who may be in her late teens or early 20s. Both shot to death. A very chaotic situation. They had to call in tons of backup law enforcement to try to get a handle on the situation. So they said they started doing interviews immediately. And as of right now, there's been no update indicating they've got any leads or any suspects in mind. 512-836-0590. We've got traffic coming up next and more right after the traffic. It's Mark and Melinda with you on KLBJ.
9: Mark and Melinda.
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7: Sandy, it says on the screen you're a teacher. Want to get your thoughts on this. There's a story in the Daily Mail about a high school teacher. She's a 10th grade English teacher, and she's quitting because of the technology. Well, she says these young minds are being destroyed by the technology. They're playing games, they're copying assignments using AI and ChatGPT, and they're not learning a thing, and she's so frustrated that she's actually leaving the profession as a result of it. Do you see some of the same things?
32: I happen to be an 11th grade English teacher, and absolutely. These kids, I can't even let, they'll ask, can I listen to music while I'm writing? No, because I've had children who have AI dictating to them through their headphones as they're writing a paper. So you can't trust them to do things online, you know, if you want to have them write their paper in a Google Doc, say. It's impossible to trust them because they can cheat. And I agree with her. That's what I mean also about the fact that they can't think because they're relying too heavily on these things to think for them. And I understand her frustration. My students have to write everything by hand. I have a student who used AI to write about her favorite place. What the heck? I mean, if you can't write about yourself, it's ridiculous.
2: To be the devil's advocate in this conversation, Sandy, the AI is pushing our culture that direction where you don't have to think. 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
0: 4:45, right on the money. Here's Austin's on-time traffic. What's happening, Melinda?
1: For the most part, we're looking at fairly light conditions out there. Yes, there are a few areas where congestion's a bit heavier. Just think through the downtown areas, 35 and Mopac, and a reported wreck at William Cannon and Brody Lane. I'm Melinda Brandt with Austin's on-time traffic.
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0: Hope you're having a great afternoon. It is 4:46 on KLBJ. Tiger is here producing. Our numbers are 512-836-0590. Some towns right there on the coast of Southern California are cracking down, according to the LA Times. Folks are getting kind of out of control with what they're doing on the beaches to provide shade and comfort on the beaches out there in Southern California.
1: Yeah, they described it as pretty much creating a living room on the beach, putting up tents or big canopies that block the line of sight for the lifeguards. They even said bringing out couches and chairs. I'm pretty sure they probably had a, where do you put the drinks in? My brain just went blank. The
0: coolers?
1: Yes.
0: Big coolers?
1: How can I not think about that? Wow, my brain just stopped working there. The coolers, you know, they've got everything. I'm sure they have little mini beds for the kids to take a nap on real quick. There's a time and place for an outdoor living room. It's not the beach, not the public beach.
0: Yeah, and it's interesting that they say the lifeguards are the ones who started complaining about it. It's in the line of sight, and they can't see people that might be in trouble in the water. And seconds count in those situations.
1: Well, and beyond just being able to see, trying to get to it.
0: Yes.
1: You're running an obstacle course, basically, to be able to get to the ocean to do your job.
0: Right. Newport Beach now prohibits canopies larger than 6 feet by 6 feet, and they are banning connecting multiple canopies together to create large covered areas. I envision 6 or 7 of these all just lined up, connected to each other.
1: Possible if you got a big group that is going out there.
0: Yeah. Elsewhere, some communities are completely banning pop-up tents and canopies. Violators will be fined $500 if they're caught violating those prohibitions. Also in the news today, the Katy School District is facing questions after one of their high school principals and a school district police officer visited a home of a student on June 30th. They called it a residency verification visit. That means to verify that the student is indeed residing within the district boundaries of the Katy School District.
1: I'm so curious, because usually they do that when there's been a lot of absence from the individuals. They call to make sure they're still there, they should even still be enrolled. I'm curious as to June 30th, school's been out for a bit, what prompted them to go and do that the end of June? But even beyond that, I just really, once they knocked on the door and the kid came to the door and said that their parents weren't there, I have no idea why the principal thought it was a good idea to go inside the house.
0: Mm-hmm. Here is the Ring camera audio. This is, you'll hear the 15-year-old answering the door and talking to the principal and the school district police officer with the Katy School District.
4: I'm Dr. Hull. Okay. So I just have to do a residency verification. So basically, I just have to see where your room is. If that's okay. Is it okay if I come in? Okay.
0: I have to see where your room is. Is it okay And the 15-year-old let him in. They went in and looked in his bedroom.
1: Why would be my question? He is there at the house that they had it there. You have to make sure he actually lives there. And you think a bedroom mm-hmm. is going to tell you that they actually live there? What are you seeing something, or are you going through their stuff to make sure that the kid is there? He could show you any bedroom in that house.
0: Yes, yes. Well, there were no parents there, and now the mother is upset. She says, I had no idea they would be coming to the home. I don't like the fact that they came inside without my permission. And she's very angry that all of this happened. Cameron Rowe is an attorney in Houston who spoke with KHOU News about this. She's not involved in the case, but this is her analysis of what happened.
5: Well, see, that's the issue. I think the reasonableness of the law enforcement officer, the school principal, coming into a home when they knew and were told that only a 15-year-old was inside the residence is the issue here.
1: So, well, and again, I don't know why they would want to do that. Had anything at all happen in there, do they not understand that liability would have been on them?
0: Mm-hmm. Yes.
1: Even if they had nothing to do with it, it still would have been suggested.
0: Yeah, it puts them in a precarious position if there is an allegation that mm-hmm. something went wrong. And now KHOU News is trying to get a hold of the Katy policy on these residency verifications. They haven't seen it yet. They want to know specifically, does it allow school authorities to go inside a house? And can they go inside a house if there is not a parent or guardian at home at the time?
1: I'm going to guess, since this is in the news, that we'll be hearing about a lawsuit shortly against Katy ISD. For, I guess, trespassing? I don't know, but it sounds like that's what they're gearing up for, is for a lawsuit.
0: Yeah,
1: that
0: yeah.
1: My personal opinion is they should not have entered that home at all. I would be curious to see what their policy outlines.
0: Boy, the principal sounded as though he needed to see the bedroom, which I agree, that seemed very odd. Here it is again from the Ring camera.
4: I'm Dr. Hull. Okay. So I just have to do a residency verification. So basically, I just have to see where your room is. That's okay? Yeah. Is it okay if I come in? Okay.
0: And a 15-year-old at home alone at that time probably is not going to say no to the principal and a police officer standing there.
1: Right. I'm sure he's thinking, oh, it's the police officer. I'm okay. Like, this is normal.
0: Mm-hmm.
1: But it surely doesn't explain why they went inside the house. They should know better. They're the adults in this situation.
0: KHOU News says they checked with some other school districts. Only one commented. The Pearland School District said, yes, we do in-person residency visits. We do those occasionally, often because of attendance concerns. But Pearland says district employees do not enter the homes unless a parent or legal guardian is present and gives permission to come in. And it says we do not ask to inspect a student's bedroom.
1: Yeah, because it doesn't make sense. And one, why would you want to go in when the parent wasn't there anyway? I would think you would want to address both, especially if it has to do with attendance. Why isn't your son in school?
0: Yes.
1: I mean, y'all obviously are still in the area where the school that you should be going to. Why isn't he coming? It seems like you would want to address both the parent and that. And I'm guessing all of these are done cold so that the parents can't scramble to be there.
0: Yeah, that's another layer to it. Why
1: not call ahead?
0: Right, and arrange it with the parents.
1: Mm-hmm.
0: Just on the level of not wanting to waste your own time. What if I go out there and there's nobody home?
1: Right.
0: James is calling from Round Rock at 4:53. Mark and Melinda. Hello, James. How you doing?
6: Hey guys, I have a couple of comments on this. You know, one, a 15-year-old can get permission for an officer or a principal to come in the house if it's not a criminal criminal situation. They were conducting an investigation. But as a police officer, you know, when you're invited into that situation and then you do discover something that may be an issue, what you discover under those circumstances might be inadmissible. So as a police officer, I don't know why he would have taken that risk.
8: I can tell you as a coach, we're required to do these home visits for all transfer students to ensure that they're not just transferring, you know, for athletic reasons. They actually live there. I've never had taken a police officer or a principal. It's always been, you know, a couple of coaches just go out, knock on the door, talk to the people.
0: Mm-hmm.
8: You can, if you have to, like, if you're really suspicious, well, let me see, you know, kind of where you're sleeping. But even that's kind of rare. And the kid could be sleeping on the couch. So, you know, I mean, he might be a displaced youth who, you know, or, you know, homeless would be the old-fashioned term for that, right?
0: Mm-hmm, yes.
8: You know, so, you know, he might be sleeping on the couch. So this whole situation sounds to me, doesn't sound like a coaching story. So what I'm thinking is this is a kid who that principal was hoping like heck wasn't living in his district because he doesn't want him going to his school. So maybe he's a troublemaker. Maybe he is. The truancy might be an issue. But he was probably hoping that, hey, let's go out there and let's verify this kid isn't here. I'm going to take a police officer. Maybe he thought he needed him for safety. And looks like he was wrong. They're going to have to put up with that kid regardless.
1: James, does the state of Texas require this to be done if you have kids that are not showing up for school?
8: We do make home visits for that, but it's not necessarily checks on residency. It's you go out and visit the home. Usually you take a counselor, truancy officer with you, and you would talk to the parents about attendance and, you know, the legal consequences to the parents, because there can be fines. Courts hardly ever impose them, but, you know, there can be legal consequences. And, you know, obviously you can be held back if you miss so much school. So they do make these visits, but again, it's odd to me that they asked to go all the way back and see, like, you know, let me see exactly where you're sleeping. It's kind of like, do you have things in the home that would indicate to me that you live here? You know, that's really all I'm worried about. I don't really have to, you know, search your dresser drawers.
0: James, thank you for that insight. We appreciate it. You have a good afternoon. And you can join us with your thoughts as well at 512-836-0590. It's Mark and Melinda.
9: Mark and Melinda.
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21: President Trump rang the opening bell for the New York Stock Exchange, marking the launch of the Trump accounts for children under 18 during an event at the White House. The president also asked about contacting FIFA, asking the governing body to reconsider a controversial red card against Team USA's star player, Flo Balogun, that initially suspended him from play.
22: All I did, I asked for a review because I didn't think it was a foul. And, you know, again, I'm good at this stuff. I didn't think it was a foul. I thought it was two great athletes that crashed into each other and got entangled.
21: FIFA rejected Belgium's appeal of the decision suspending the red card, allowing Team USA's top scorer to play in tonight's Round 16 matchup. The Team USA versus Belgium matchup will air from Seattle on Fox at 8 p.m. Eastern Time. Ahead of the NATO summit, NATO Secretary General says allies need to show exactly how they'll meet their promises on military spending. Fox's Jonathan Savage reports from the summit in Turkey.
23: Last year's NATO summit saw members agree to President Trump's demand that they spend more on their own defense. This year, the organization's leader wants to see the detail. Secretary General Mark Rutte expects clear, concrete, and credible plans.
24: European allies and Canada are now on a trajectory to equalize the defense spending with the United States. And not just that, they are taking on more leadership.
23: President Trump arrives for the summit tomorrow. He's repeatedly criticized allies over defense spending, threatening not to help defend NATO members which don't invest enough. In Ankara, Turkey, Jonathan Savage, Fox News.
21: President Trump heads to the NATO summit tonight. He's expected to meet separately with Ukraine's president and Russia's president during the summit. 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
25: 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McKenna later died from T-cell lymphoma, leaving his wife, Dina, and two daughters. 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
21: Cuba's 10 million residents are experiencing an island-wide blackout, according to the state-run electric union. The country is struggling to reserve fuel as its electric grid crumbles. The cause of the blackout is under investigation. The Ministry of Energy and Mines says it's activated protocols to try and restore electricity. Russia's been conducting a series of strikes against Ukraine this week ahead of the NATO summit in Turkey.
28: Russia launched waves of missiles and drones targeting Kyiv early Monday that killed some 10 people, authorities said. Another 46 were injured as emergency workers combed through rubble looking for survivors at residential high-rise buildings that took hits. Explosions echoed across the city as civilians sought shelter. While most drones and many missiles were knocked down, 23 ballistic missiles hit their targets. Monday's attack comes days after another Russian attack killed at least 31 people, and it comes on the eve of a NATO leaders summit in Turkey, which Ukrainian President Zelensky is set to attend and will renew calls to bolster air defenses. In London, Greg Palcott, Fox News.
21: President Trump, speaking in the Oval Office today, says there is reason for optimism when it comes to the Russia-Ukraine war.
22: This is one that I think we're getting much closer than people realize, and President Putin wants it to end. I will tell you that very strongly, a good call, and President Zelensky actually wants it to end now, and we're going to be going to NATO, and we're going to be talking about it.
21: The two-day NATO summit starts Tuesday. French President Emmanuel Macron is in Syria. He's the first major Western leader to visit Syria since the 2024 ouster of Bashar al-Assad. Syria's state-run news agency says President Macron is joined by a business delegation to talk business and investment opportunities, as well as regional security. I'm Deborah Valentine. This is Fox News.
1: News Radio KLBJ Radar Weather Watch. Partly cloudy sky, stray shower or thunderstorm possible. We're reaching a high of 97 today. A few clouds late night, overnight low of 75. Tomorrow, a stray shower or thunderstorm possible again. A little bit cooler with a high of 95. That's your News Radio KLBJ Radar Weather Watch. 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
0: It is 5:05. The Democrat nominee for U.S. Senate from Maine, Graham Plattner, is now facing a new allegation from a woman he dated a few years ago. Jenny Rassicot is telling Politico.com that he forcibly assaulted her, sexually assaulted her against her will. And she goes into details in this interview with Politico.com today.
9: Yeah, even, quote, I remember the specific moment I thought to myself, this is no longer my choice. There's also reports that there's emails between her and a therapist that back up this story. In the meantime, Plattner has just 1 week to make the decision whether or not he's staying in the race. By 5 p.m. on July 13th, it has to be decided if they're going to be able to put somebody else in there to be on the ballot in November. So I believe that's why we're starting to see people coming out. I mean, it sounds like they're ready to drop him. You've got Ro Khanna, who took to X a little bit earlier this afternoon, saying, I've been very clear that sexual assault or violence against women is a red line. These allegations are very serious and credible. Graham Plattner should drop out from the race. I am withdrawing my endorsement. I'm also seeing it be reported that Hassan Piker has gone on his stream and said, this is curtains, that is the trifecta. Okay, that is the trifecta of reliable allegations. I can't say this next part, but he goes on to say, I believe this accusation, I believe this allegation.
0: Well, and Arizona Senator Ruben Gallego is also withdrawing his endorsement of Graham Plattner. And remember, Ro Khanna went out and had a rally mm-hmm. with him, got up on stage.
9: Well, and he did say, I to defend Ro Khanna, I guess, that he said his red line would be if there was domestic violence or sexual assault. He's at least walking the walk here when he says, well, now this came out and I'm going to say that's it. I don't endorse him anymore.
0: Graham Plattner put out a video on X today. He said, this did not happen. This is false. This is incorrect reporting, but he did go on to say, we are now reassessing the path forward, taking a look at my campaign and deciding what we're going to do next.
9: Well, and if you look back at the article that was done interviewing previous girlfriends, there seems to be a pattern here. Now, I'm not saying Plattner is guilty, but there seems to be a pattern here, and that is he would get drunk. And then he would have sexual relations with these women that the women described as being against what they wanted.
0: Mm-hmm.
9: This is the same exact scenario where this woman said he was drunk. He was wanting to come to the house. I told him not to come to the house, and he did anyway.
0: Yeah. She said he came through the unlocked front door, and she kept telling him no, and he forced himself on her. Jenny Rassicot, and she's giving her name in this interview with Politico.com. Her attorney is telling the Wall Street Journal, it's absolutely unquestionable Graham Plattner is not fit to hold a U.S. Senate seat or any elected office for that matter. Her name is Cheyenne Hunt. She is a liberal lawyer who worked with Jenny Rassicot in bringing forward the allegations. Hunt is executive director of Reckoning Action. She previously worked with women who accused former Representative Eric Swalwell of sexual assault. Swalwell, the Democrat, said the allegations were false, but he dropped out of the race for governor in California.
9: I'm going to predict that the same thing will happen here. The question is, who do they put up? You had Mills, who was the former governor there that was running, just stopped campaigning.
0: Mm-hmm.
9: Will they say, okay, you're a name people know, they'll vote you? Because it's kind of late to bring a newcomer in.
0: I would think so. Mills has name ID. She has a record. She seems to be their only option if they're going to pull the plug on him, make him get out, and then they put somebody else in place. And Plattner said, this is false. It did not happen. Well, if that's true, why are you reassessing your campaign? That tells me, you know, somebody else might come forward in the next few days. This is not the only shoe to drop. There could be more bad news coming.
9: Well, I was trying to find, I just saw a second ago that he says he has to be mindful of the political reality it will inflict. So that's why they're going to reflect on the best path forward. As in, will this mean I lose?
0: Yes.
9: And if that means I lose, then I need to step down in a chance that we have to do whatever it is that we can do to not let Collins maintain her seat.
0: Yeah, this is a big one because control of the U.S. Senate is at stake. It's going to be such a close midterm election. Every one of these things really, really counts. And the Democrats are looking at this as one of those Senate seats that they could turn to blue. It's been red for a long time. So this is really a huge development. And the Democrats were warned in August of 2025. Liberals came to the leadership and said, this guy's got a lot of baggage. You really don't want to get behind this guy. They did a very, very light review, a very thin review, and decided, let's keep moving forward with this guy. So they really only had themselves to blame.
9: Yeah, I mean, even a month or a little over a month ago when the story with the ex-girlfriends came out, the top Democrats met with him. Is there anything else? He said no. He went on TV and did interviews and said there's nothing more. And then in the very same day, you had reporters saying, there's something more. You know it's going to drop. There's yes. more on this guy. But they chose to stay with him at that time.
0: He is tied, virtually tied, with Susan Collins in every poll that comes out. She is the incumbent, but she has a history of vastly outperforming polls. She always seems to be losing in polls, and then she wins re-election. So the Democrats are in a bind now. Do they try to ride it out with this guy, thinking there are probably more bad stories that will come out, or do they pull the plug and hope they can have the governor jump in there and she could pull out a victory?
9: I think they're going to try to sit for a day or two and take a pulse. You know, what will the voters do? Is it so much about we have to defeat Trump that they think this is the guy that can go in and do it versus Mills? And that's what they're going to be weighing back and forth for the next couple of days before a decision has to be made.
0: Bernie Sanders will have a big say in this. He gets to pick a lot of these candidates, and if Bernie says that's it, it's over. So we'll keep you updated on this. You can weigh in with your thoughts, 512-836-0590. Traffic coming up next. 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
11: 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Now, Natasha Bajic, she is the owner of the Brass Ovaries Dance Studio. Now, she tells KVU that she showed up last week to find the mirrors all busted up, equipment damaged.
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0: This is Mark in Georgetown. Hello there, Mark. Welcome.
14: This is where I look at Ed and I shake my head and I look at Melinda and say that's where the level thinking comes from, because I understand at 100 miles an hour you should be pulled over and that's just ridiculous. But also, if somebody's got bald tires and these rains we're having right now, if they're on the freeway and they got to slow down really quick, there's a very good chance those tires aren't going to grip the road and somebody's going to get hurt. So there's a reason we have laws and there's a reason that those tires shouldn't be bald, because somebody might get hurt and there's a very good chance of it.
15: Where's your tire store? I'm just kidding. I'm just kidding. Hey, you bring up a good point. Nobody should have balding tires. I would just use an extreme example to my great friend to my left, but she's really to the right, Melinda over there, about how I would rather my police officers get some yahoo driving 100 miles an hour than getting some granny from South Austin whose tires are bald.
14: Well, there you go, Ed. There you go again, putting it a granny, because most grannies are pretty darn smart and they get those tires fixed.
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0: Ed, you're seeing that the agent in the ICE operation yesterday who fatally shot the woman has a history of being hit and dragged by a car.
15: Yeah, his name's Jonathan Ross, and last year he was trying to arrest an illegal immigrant sex offender and was dragged 50 feet by this guy's vehicle and suffered some gruesome injuries. So this was not his first time to come in contact with a fleeing person.
9: Yeah, these are heavy vehicles coming your way, and nobody deserves that. This just goes to show you what these agents are facing. All these politicians, some of them that have helped make the policy or haven't done anything to change the policy, have ignited this attack against police officers.
10: Every afternoon, 2 to 4 on News Radio KLBJ.
0: Austin's on-time traffic at 518. How are they doing, Melinda?
9: Well, we definitely have slow traffic congestion around the city. And on 35 southbound at McCarty Lane, right lane is blocked due to a wreck. Collision on 360 southbound at Plaza on the Lake. We're seeing delays in both directions. Also reported wrecks East 290 eastbound at Shadow Glen Boulevard and Riverside Drive at Burton Drive. I'm Melinda Brandt with Austin's on-time traffic.
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0: An Ohio mother says she went through the drive-thru, wanted to get something to eat for her daughter, and when they looked in the bag of food they had ordered, mom also saw a bag of marijuana in there. Mom and her attorney are winding up. They're down there in the built bullpen getting heated up. And they're coming in, and they're going to be throwing fastballs at Burger King looking for money. Are they entitled to money? Angela is with us. Good afternoon, Angela. How you doing?
16: I'm doing great. 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
15: Yeah, happy.
9: It just came from the wrong place.
16: But the other thing is, maybe the person who was serving her thought she was uptight and needed to chill out a little bit.
9: Here, calm down.
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0: 519, Tigers here producing. Hope you're having a great afternoon. 512-836-0590. The state says it has updated the EBT cards for people in the Women, Infants, and Children program. This is a nutrition program. And it's a new version of their app and their website, all designed to make things easier for the mom.

0: BT card. The purchase will show up in this new mobile app. The app also allows these women to freeze their card if it gets lost or stolen. They can go on the app and freeze it. That's one of the new aspects of this whole system. And this is a big program in Texas. 760,000 women, infants and children, are on this program every month, getting taxpayer benefits. So they're saying they're modernizing the program. They want to improve the efficiency and the support for low-income families who rely on this for nutrition. 512-836-0590. You can weigh in on that one. Also today in the news, down in the Houston area, Harris County Sheriff says a mom had her three young kids in the car late at night. This is 1 a.m. at a gas station over the weekend, and she was getting gasoline. In fact, it was early this morning at 1 a.m, and some guy jumped in the car and drove off with her car and stole it with the three kids inside the car.
1: Ages 1, 3, and 10. You would think that they would have looked in the back seat and said, oh, no, and stopped just shortly from where they stole it and got out. But that's not what happened here. Thankfully, I'm sure this mom was frantic. She had the forethought of, hey, one of my kids has a cell phone. I can track where it is. Here, police, this is where it's dinging.
0: Yes.
1: And they were able to find the car, pull it over, and rescue the kids.
0: Yeah, one of the kids hopped out pretty quickly and only had minor injuries. And then the car kept going. So the other two were still inside. But when cops finally caught 22-year-old Xavion Starks, the other two kids were not injured. So he's now charged with unauthorized use of a motor vehicle and two counts of aggravated kidnapping. And it would be interesting to see what kind of a prior record this guy has. This is not his first rodeo.
1: All the more reason you would have thought that he would have looked into the back seat, or as soon as he started to drive away, hear those kids and hit the brake really fast and get out.
0: Right, right. He was 14 miles away with the stolen car full of kids when law enforcement finally got him to stop.
1: Mm.
0: And the kids were okay. 512-836-0590 in Manor Saturday night. Law enforcement was trying to catch what now turns out to be a 14-year-old boy from Austin who stole someone's car and then led police on a long chase through Manor, ending up in the Austin area.
1: Oh, and by the way, just so happened to already have an arrest warrant out for him.
0: Yes.
1: I'm going to bet this is one of those things, Travis County, let's do that. You're a juvenile. We're going to give you ample opportunity to get it right. And this 14-year-old is not getting it right. This 14-year-old needs to face the consequences for all of this, along with his guardians. Whoever they are, they need to at the very least, be questioned. And I would throw in sent a bill, because this 14-year-old, it wasn't just one police car that it was involved. DPS had to get involved. They sent up the helicopter for this guy.
0: Yes. Yeah. This was an all-out search. And remember, they didn't know it was a 14-year-old. Manor PD at 9:30 Saturday night got a report. A vehicle was stolen in an aggravated robbery that occurred in Austin earlier that night. So remember, Manor has those automatic license plate readers. They probably picked up on this stolen vehicle in Manor, and that started the big chase. But this 14-year-old wouldn't give up easily at 9:40. They say he got away. He evaded law enforcement. They kept the pursuit up. He evaded them again on westbound U.S. 290. The only thing that stopped him was DPS throughout the strips on the roadway. And that stopped the vehicle. And it was quite a chase for a 14-year-old. He was taken in without incident in custody, but he was also wanted for a burglary of a vehicle on another occasion.
1: I didn't see. Is he still behind bars?
0: I don't know.
1: I hope so.
0: I haven't seen it. He better be.
1: I hope so, but you never know.
0: Yeah, so Melinda's right on point.

0: point, the parents need to reimburse Maynor, Austin, and the DPS for the cost of this, and they should face consequences beyond this.
1: Yeah, all were given, I'm going to say, at least one, a second chance. I don't know if he has more than just what he had the warrant out for, but they were given a second chance. The parents or the guardians chose not to make sure that they had tight control eyes on this kid, and this kid decided he didn't have to follow the law.
0: Mm-hmm. And he was so brazen in fleeing from the PD in Maynor, he was able to evade them for quite a while until finally those strips took him out. So he's probably stolen other vehicles, might be in a gang. They use these underage kids because they know nothing will happen to them if they get caught.
1: Well, and he's proof of that.
0: Yes.
1: When you have a warrant out, it's proof that nothing happened to you before.
0: All right, 512-836-0590. Get in here with your thoughts. 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
3: Chrissy is checking in from North Austin this morning on this homeless issue. You got two competing efforts. You got the city cleaning up some encampments. You got the state sweeping in several days prior doing the same thing. And, well, the state's making some great progress. Chrissy, good morning in North Austin. What are you thinking about?
7: Good morning. So, you know, it's so interesting when you hear the mayor and the czar. And basically what I hear is a lot of complaining. And really in this world, you have, you know, people that complain and the people that provide solutions. And so I'm sure that they don't need the governor's permission to provide solutions. I'm sure the city knows where every single homeless encampment is. All they have to simply do is work. They go, oh, I see the governor's task force is over here. Let's take a team out. Let's give some flyers out. Let's say, hey, come to this location. We're going to provide you this, this, and this. Because apparently the city has millions of dollars at its fingertips. But where is it actually being used? I don't even know, you know, besides a few hotels, where is all the money going? You know, where is places to help people get cleaned up, to go for job interviews, to get help with their addictions? Where are those places in the city? It should be really well known.
3: It's a great point. That's an outstanding point. You're absolutely right. This is a real opportunity for the mayor to step up and solve a real problem, right?
4: Yeah, sure.
3: Instead of, just sugarcoating this money pit that we've created, this homeless industrial complex, you're right, Chrissy. A full city audit would go a long way in restoring some credibility and trust at City Hall, but the mayor is fully embracing the politics of the time.
8: Yeah. Yeah, in fact, I imagine if you had a mayoral candidate who was genuine about a full, top-down, third-party, outside audit and followed through with it, that you'd probably find a wildly successful candidate, mayor that could actually draw people together.
2: 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Mark, Melinda, and Ed.
0: David is calling from Waco on the story about the artificial intelligence now being used in conjunction with security cameras at Kai Charter Schools here in Austin. And this is a system that they say will detect guns on campus very, very rapidly. David, good afternoon. Welcome to KLBJ.
9: Yes, I'm a safety director at a kind of mid-sized school, public school here in Central Texas. I heard your comment about the AI, and we've actually been using it for a little over a month, and it worked tremendously. It's a definite game changer for us.
10: It will detect guns in schools. How does it work, the one you're using?
9: We've tested it weekly. It's just trained to look for movement, but also it sees an object that potentially looks like a gun and somebody holding it away or pulling it out of a holster or pulling it out of a bag. And then ours works exactly what you were talking about. The AI sends a feed to a human at a control center, and then they send an alert to us. We actually get a picture of what the person looks like, and it tracks them through the building. And not only does it do gunshot detection, it also can detect a fight. It can detect if someone's fallen. It can do a lot of different things.
0: And David, that is scanning the exterior and interior of the building?
9: Yes, wherever you have cameras, and that's one of the things that's really nice about it, is that it will connect to your existing cameras. You don't have to go out and buy additional cameras if you have a pretty robust camera system. And most schools have exterior cameras and also have interior cameras.
0: And as far as you know, no one has been able to beat it so far, sneaking one pass that went undetected?
9: No. We haven't had an incident with a gun. And we've never had one on one of our campuses. This is just something that we've got a lot of things in place, and we just decided this was kind of the icing on the cake because it protects your exterior. That's one of the biggest things, is that if somebody gets out of a car with a rifle or a gun and they start towards your building, then they never get in.
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11: News Radio KLBJ Radar Weather Watch. Partly cloudy skies, stray shower or thunderstorm possible. We're reaching a high of 97 today. A few clouds late night, overnight low of 75. Tomorrow, a stray shower or thunderstorm possible again. A little bit cooler with a high of 95. That's your News Radio KLBJ Radar Weather Watch. 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
0: KXAN is reporting that the city of Austin has given an update on its efforts to clean up homeless campsites around the city. They had announced earlier this year they were going to become more aggressive in these cleanups. So the numbers they have released today cover the period of May 11th to June 5th. That's the period where they were cleaning up homeless campsites. What's striking to you in this report, Melinda?
1: Where to start? They visited 127 different sites, but we do not have the information on how many individuals they encountered there in total. How many are we talking about in these different sites? They did tell us that they were able to connect 35 to shelter, while 9 other people were connected to services outside of shelter. Not quite sure what that means. And then 44 declined shelter. I have a hard time believing that 100 or so individuals were all that were at 127 different sites, because that would mean just one person per site. Mm-hmm. And somehow they created 670,000 pounds of debris that had to be removed. So I would definitely want to know that. But another part of this, which I think is a big issue, especially because it's the taxpayers paying for it, is that they were tracking how many of the camps people returned to after they cleaned it up. And 28% of the locations that they went and visited had the homeless come back.
0: Mm-hmm. Yeah, that should not be happening. And if they do come back and they're caught, they should be going to jail. There should be consequences. That's a lot of effort and money that the taxpayers are using to clean up these filthy sites. 670,000 pounds of debris removed just in this 1 month at homeless campsites. And the homeless don't lift a finger to clean up any of this debris. They get to throw it everywhere. Yeah.
1: And there's no consequences.
0: Right. If you and I were caught leaving any amount of debris in some of these locations, we would face time behind bars.
1: Wasn't there this whole state campaign about don't litter? Don't we have littering laws? I mean, if the local's not going to do it, is there not a state law that we can say, here's your fine? Oh, you can't pay it? Well, then you can pay it by sitting behind bars.
0: Right. What happened to Don't Mess with Texas? KXAN says the city of Austin has been receiving 700 calls a month from the public asking the city to clean up homeless campsites. 700 a month.
1: And just think about that. It had to get up to 700 before they decided to do something.
0: Wow.
1: I mean, at 500 a month, that wasn't enough. We had to wait until there were at least 700 calls a month coming in before we said, yeah, we probably should go clean up these sites.
0: Now, the report does not say how much they spent on these cleanups from May 11th to June 5th, but they are going to release those numbers. It's probably a very, very high amount.
1: Oh, I would imagine so. This isn't just go up and have volunteers pick up the job. You have to full hazmat. You got to worry about any of the needles or anything else that might be at that site.
0: But to allow 28% of the campsites to be reclaimed by the homeless and start all over again should not be happening.
1: Nope.
0: There should be consequences for people who are found to be back in those sites after they're cleaned up. You can weigh in with your thoughts, 512-836-0590. Again, that report just came out. It was sent to the city council by the director of the homeless program, David Gray, Homeless Strategies and Operations Office. What will the city council have to say about this?
1: I'm going to guess nothing.
0: Probably very little. 512-836-0590. A judge who aided an illegal alien in avoiding ICE agents in her courthouse is going to be sentenced this Wednesday. She was convicted by a jury. This is out of Milwaukee. You probably remember this. Judge Hannah Duggan was convicted in December of 2025 of obstructing federal immigration enforcement at the courthouse where she was working. Now, the illegal alien ultimately was caught by ICE agents, and she's now awaiting her sentencing on Wednesday. The Department of Justice is asking for what they call a very serious sentence. They're not specifying the number of years, Melinda, but they want to send a very strong message in the sentence.
1: Yeah, and I believe the sentence ranges up to 5 years, and there should be a very strong message sent, especially to a judge who knows the law, A, B, chose to break the law for her own, I guess, political gain. I don't know what she was trying to get out of it. But that says to me, you need to be punished even more so than the average person because you know your responsibilities and you completely discarded them so that you could go do this. I don't know if 5 years is the correct answer, but it definitely needs to be more than what her attorneys are asking for, which is, well, she did a day behind bars when she was arrested. That's good enough. Plus, she can no longer be a judge. Her community has kind of snubbed her. Those are all consequences of your own personal decision that you made. You don't get to just say, well, that should take care of any criminal punishment. No, those are your personal decisions, and those were the consequences that came of that. You got to face the criminal consequences now.
0: The illegal alien that she aided was facing a charge of sexual abuse of a child. So when she popped up and misdirected the ICE agents and said, oh, go down the hall, go that way, and then told him to go out the back door, that's the kind of guy she was aiding, helping that guy avoid federal agents.
1: Is this going to be determined by a judge, or is it going to be determined by the jury that convicted her?
0: I think this is in the hands of a judge in the federal system. They do the sentencing, and you're right. Max is 5 years in prison for the judge in this case. She's 67 years old. So the sentencing is Wednesday, and her defense attorneys are saying, look, she did about half a day behind bars when she was arrested. That should be enough. Time served should be enough. No. Mm-mm. The DOJ is right. This one needs to be a very strong sentence.
1: Absolutely.
0: 512-836-0590. We've got traffic coming up next and much more just ahead with Mark and Melinda.
12: Mark and Melinda.
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0: An Ohio mother says she went through the drive-thru, wanted to get something to eat for her daughter, and when they looked in the bag of food they had ordered, mom also saw a bag of marijuana in there. Mom and her attorney are winding up. They're down there in the built bullpen getting heated up. And they're coming in, and they're going to be throwing fastballs at Burger King looking for money. Are they entitled to money? Angela is with us. 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
0: com. 545, right on the money. Here's Austin's on-time traffic. What's happening, Melinda?
1: 35 northbound at East 290. It is a collision that is blocking two left lanes, and it is definitely adding to delays in that area. Plus, watch out for a reported wreck reported on William McCannon, South First Street. I'm Melinda Brandt with Austin's on-time traffic.
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0: One of the biggest political stories today is another woman has come forward, and she has indicated to Politico.com that she was raped by Democrat U.S. Senate candidate Graham Plattner of Maine. He has released a video on X. We now have some sound bites from the video he released. Here is the first cut we have of Plattner. This story is developing through the afternoon. Some top Democrats are already withdrawing their support, including Ro Khanna and Pete Gallegos, the senator out of Arizona, the Democrat.
1: Well, and probably more importantly, Maine's Democrat Party leadership has said, get on out. And I'm going to guess not only because of the Politico story, but the accuser has now gone on CNN and done an interview this afternoon. And it's really quite interesting because she's saying, listen, this isn't political at all. I actually want a guy like him in office. I want a Democrat in office. I like what he says. But she said she felt like, one, she was trying to keep privacy of her own life. And she said, but that was getting harder and harder to do with everything that was going on. She said, so that's when I just made this decision that I'm going to say my piece and get it out there. So again, you mentioned, and it's an important part of it, that she, with her name, went on the record with Politico to state the story. And now she's doing interviews on TV. So she's saying these are accusations. These aren't, you know, in cement that this actually happened. But then you've got Plattner on the other side taking a step back and trying to decide what's going on. And I would imagine as all of these Democrats start piling on for him to drop out, I'm pretty sure that that's what's going to happen. It's just the next question is who will take his place.
0: Well, here's the first soundbite. This is Graham Plattner. He recorded this today after the Politico.com report came out.
8: I wanted to directly address the troubling, serious, and false allegations against me. Any accusation of non-consensual behavior is categorically false. Over the last 10 months, I've been deeply humbled by the faith Mainers have put in me. You have welcomed me into your homes, into your places of work, into your restaurants, into your houses of worship. You have shown that a different kind of politics, one that puts the interests of people over corporations, is not just possible, but is inevitable.
0: All right, that's Graham Plattner, and here's one more in that first one. He said it's categorically false what she's alleging occurred that night. One more soundbite.
8: So, regardless of the inaccuracy of the reporting, but mindful of the political reality it will inflict, we are taking the time to reflect on the best path forward for the state that I love, the people that I love, the movement I belong to, and the goal of defeating Susan Collins. Those were the goals when we launched this campaign, and they remain my goals today.
0: My take is, if it is categorically false, there's no need to reassess where you are in the campaign. But he knows more is coming. There's more bad news out there, and he knows that he's going to be getting phone calls from the leadership.
1: Well, and that's kind of how he positioned it in this video that he released, is I'm reflecting on what's the impact that this is going to have politically. At the end of the day, it's all about winning that seat and making sure that it is flipped from Republican to Democrat. If that means that people will hear these allegations, even though I'm saying they're false, and that's going to be the thing that puts them off from voting for me, then I have to do what's best for the party, I'm sure is going to be the line that is dropped there. And when you have Maine's Democrat Party leadership saying you need to get out of there, you've got senators that had come out and endorsed him earlier now say I'm withdrawing that endorsement, it's just a matter of hours before we hear that he is going to step aside. For me, the bigger question is then who? Because it only seems like there's one person that they could put in there. And I would be curious to see how Janet Mills would stack up against Susan Collins.
0: Yeah, she was trailing him badly in the polling when she was still actively campaigning, she being Governor Mills. He had a huge lead over her, and that's why she said, I'm stepping aside and suspending my campaign. Just remember, the Democrats were warned about this guy over a year ago. People in their own party came to them and said, this guy's got a terrible past. Mm-hmm. So just keep that in mind. 512-836-0590 in Utah, Judge Tony Graff is holding a hearing this week to try to decide if he will allow prosecutors to have a full-blown trial against the guy who is believed to have assassinated Charlie Kirk. This is not the actual trial. This is a hearing to decide if there is enough compelling evidence that's on hand for the prosecution to have a full trial against this guy.
1: This is so bizarre to me. I've never heard of many trials even before the defendant puts in a plea of guilty or not guilty. To me, this seems very painful for the victims' families mm-hmm. to have to go through this. We are a couple of months from being a year since this assassination occurred, and they have been drawing this out yes. this entire time. I can't even imagine. But it's just crazy. You do a mini trial before you say anything. And the prosecution today has been laying out all of the evidence that absolutely says, without a doubt, there needs to be a trial. And a little earlier, I was watching a bit of a video from the judge. And he was watching the video of the assassination. And you could see him just kind of push back mm-hmm. in his chair. I mean, because if you unfortunately came across that like I did on the day that it happened, it is extremely shocking. I don't know what the defense is going to present during all this. Last I checked, this was still going on. They were still in the courtroom, still presenting sides, and it looked like the defense had just gotten up.
0: It's expected to last all week, believe it or not. And the suspect...
1: That's not a mini trial. That is the trial.
0: I know. And the suspect has not yet even entered a plea in this case. Also in the news today, the Austin Current is reporting that the city of Austin has now decided to tear down a house that is just in terrible shape. No one's lived in it for years. It is loaded with filth and animals and vermin. And the city is now setting October of this year as the date to tear down this home at 1704 Westover Road in Briker Woods. The woman who owns it moved away in 2008. She let her son live there for an unannounced amount of time, but he left, and no one has lived there since. And there have been 33 different inspections by the city of Austin between March of 22 and February of 2025, and the city now has decided this thing needs to be torn down.
1: This is a crazy story. I would really like to see the timeline of everything. Since she left, she's stating the city hasn't had much contact with her. She's not denying that they have reached out to her. She doesn't seem to think that they've done it as much as they said they have done it.
0: Right.
1: So I would be curious to see what kind of response. The city says we didn't get any. So were you calling and they didn't pick up? The certified letters that you sent, what did she sign for them? I would like to know that kind of information. And also, what happens next? She says she doesn't have the money to handle anything really with this property, and so it's kind of dragged on. Now the city says we're going to demo it and we're going to charge you. Well, does she have the money to pay for it? What happens if she doesn't? What happens to that property? Whose mm-hmm. is it? If the city comes in and condemns it, does it become the city's? Are they going to be able to turn around and sell it? Because I would think if I were her and all of this was going on, I know she claimed there's sentimental value, and that's why she hasn't sold it yet. I would sell it, and I would sell it really quick, because otherwise you're going to have a really big bill in your mailbox soon.
0: We'll keep you up to date on that story and always all the big stories every weekday, 2 to 6. Mark and Melinda, have a terrific evening. The news is coming up next.
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2: It could get awkward. I'm Tom Graham, Fox News. The NATO summit is taking place this week in Turkey. President Trump will head to the meeting after several European leaders did little to support the U.S. in the conflict with Iran.
4: The president's going to be leaving for Turkey later this evening, arriving in Ankara sometime tomorrow afternoon. And once he's there, the red carpet's really going to be rolled out for him. Now, think about the dichotomy taking place, though, in that region, because compare it with the fact that right over the border in Iran, there's this state sponsored show of opposition to the U.S. being put on in the streets, with chants of death to America ringing out at the funeral for former Supreme Leader Ayatollah Ali Khamenei. He was killed by an American airstrike back in February. And President Trump said Friday that the U.S. gave Iran the week off for this funeral, quote, because we're nice.
2: That's Fox's Alexandria Hoff at the White House. The controversies continue to mount. Maine Democratic Senate candidate Graham Platner responding to a new sexual assault accusation.
5: The claim was made by a woman who said she once dated Platner. She alleged he was drunk in 2021 when he forced her to have sex and ignored her telling him to stop. Platner, in a social media video, called out the accusation as
8: troubling, serious, and false allegations against me.
5: While Platner said his goal remains defeating longtime GOP Senator Susan Collins in November, he is mindful of the possible political effect of this accusation.
8: We are taking the time to reflect on the best path forward for the state that I love, the people that I love.
5: Several planned town halls featuring Platner have been canceled. Gernal Scott, Fox News.
2: World Cup action this evening, U.S. versus Belgium. Forward Flo Balogun had his suspension reversed after he was given a previous red card when President Trump weighing in.
6: He said, I think this should be reviewed because I watched the play.
2: The president complained about the call. 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
16: Ed, how was your weekend?
17: Oh, man, it was 4-star, Mark. Just wonderful. Firework shows, a lot of great food, golf, everything that makes the 4th of July special. I saw the fireworks from Washington, D.C. They were spectacular. A really good weekend. How about yours?
0: It was an all-American weekend.
17: It was an all-American weekend.
0: Yes, indeed. Hello, Melinda.
1: So did you go to D.C.?
17: No, I saw it on my television.
1: Wasn't that amazing?
17: It was amazing.
1: They said 40 minutes, and they were trying to hit a record. I don't know if they were able to do it with as many going off in a short period of time, but it was absolutely a beautiful. Hello, Mark. Hi.
0: How you doing today, Melinda?
1: I'm well, thank you. How are you?
0: I'm doing great, thank you. Tiger is here producing. We're going to take you all the way to 6 o'clock, live and local. The Inspector General for Homeland Security has issued the final report on what went wrong at Butler, Pennsylvania, when that guy tried to assassinate now President Donald Trump. What's jumping out to you all the most?
17: Just the total lack of communications. I thought we were over that. I thought we, 9/11 was the classic. Nobody talked to anybody, and here came the terrorists and the planes. But in this deal, you're talking about the president. You're talking about outside, and they had trouble communicating with the local people. And they, oh, we know there's a suspicious guy around. Where is he? Where is he? And we just heard on the news a Secret Service agent Googling right before. That's just totally 100% unacceptable.
1: What stood out to me wasn't even addressed in this article, and that is we saw very little punishment, if that's what you want to call it. Mm-hmm. We saw very little come out of just completely unprepared, whether it was secret. I'm going to put it on the Secret Service. This wasn't on the local police. They were trying to get the word out there. They were doing their part. They don't work with Secret Service every single day to know how this all works. So this is on Secret Service, and there should have been more that came out of this. There should have been firings. There should have been a lot more than what actually did, because this is just, I mean, it's horrible. You have a huge event, and you're not going to set up the communications to speak. What's the point of having the local police there if you're not going to have a way to communicate if they see something?
17: Yeah, and this report says they received 5 phone calls and 3 texts concerning the shooter crooks before the shooting. Limited communications did not lead to Trump's security team being alerted of any danger. Wow.
0: Well, the radio systems were not connected. Mm. And the report says there were 102 separate radio transmissions by local officers regarding Crooks, the shooter, his suspicious behavior, and escalating threats. Not one of those 102 transmissions was heard by the Secret Service.
1: Because it was too much traffic going on. We can't listen to this channel.
0: Yes.
1: Again, just so many failures by the Secret Service there. It is just unreal that there were just slaps on the wrist for this, for the most part.
0: 6:09 p.m., local police notified the Secret Service and Pennsylvania State Communications Room a suspicious person had climbed onto the roof of the AGR building.
17: Oh.
0: The inspector general found the Secret Service supervisor delegated responsibility to that to another person on their team, the drone operator, because radio traffic was so heavy. The supervisor later said he didn't even remember being told the suspect was on the roof. The drone operator got on Google trying to find, well, where is this AGR complex?
1: Well, and there was another part of this where it said during the walkthrough, they did know that's a potential line of sight. Right, we should there. Block that. Yeah. Let's put some trucks there. And in this report, it was stated that Trump's campaign team said, and that may block the line of sight for actual news cameras that are covering this. So they decided to put those trucks elsewhere. Again, leaving it broad. Just open as mm-hmm. can be, as we saw, that where he was able to take the shots.
17: And I've never heard of this. Crooks was on the top of a roof. Why wasn't the Secret Service on top of the roof? That was a planned deal. That's to me, Mel, that's such an open view, a close shot, unacceptable.
1: Well, that should have been the response to, we're going to give in to, instead of, you know, telling the Trump campaign, no, we absolutely are going to put this here. It's for safety. Since they did make arrangements to move those trucks elsewhere, that should have been the next thing. Then we'll make sure that we have an individual up here so that no one can use this.
0: Mm-hmm. The inspector general says the personal protection detail for the president was never told. There was a highly suspicious guy that was being watched by local cops out there before the shooting started. So they didn't even know what was going on. If they had known, they could have kept the president, well, would-be president, back there behind the stage.
17: You know, and this guy even had a range finder with him, too, like I have in golf. You look at it, and you push a button, and you lock in on the stand where the president is going to be, and you get the exact yardage.
0: All right, 512-836-0590. On MOPAC, this is Matthew. Good afternoon, Matthew. How are you today?
7: Great. Thanks for taking my call. I just, when Melinda said that, you know, the lack of accountability, like no consequences for the Secret Service, it just, it reminded me, in World War II, the U.S. Army fired like over a dozen generals, division and corps commanders, and then juxtapose that to the War on Terror, where zero commanders got fired. I don't know why, but America seems to be going in a trajectory of zero accountability for, like, mediocrity. It's not great.
1: No, it's not great. And as we're seeing, whether it's Secret Service or in other industries, it is having a huge impact for all of us.
7: That's it. That's my comment. It's troubling.
0: Thank you, Matthew. Well, it carries a risk of death or serious injury. Let's go to Kevin in Pflugerville at 209. Hi, Kevin. Welcome to KLBJ.
9: Hey, good afternoon. I think, you know, after hearing all this over and over again and months prior, it seems like the root cause was the Secret Service in Washington, D.C. placed this event to be a lower-level security, so it gave a lower-level package that didn't include all the stuff that everybody thought should have been included. So really, it was just, you know, from the lady that's in charge being her first gig or whatever, I think it all goes back to the level that was assigned to the event.
17: I don't know. There's no such thing to me as a little event. He could be out in some type of rural setting in some small town, name it. There's no such thing. You have to do all the checks. You've got to do everything.
1: But also remember at this time, they had already known that there had been a threat from Iran. They were still, I think, looking into whether or not it was credible. But still, that was over over this whole thing. So even if it was the smallest of smallest events, when you have that, you should be taking every precaution.
0: Kevin, do you think the junior varsity was intentionally sent to handle the security?
9: I mean, that's a possibility considering the, you know, the Biden administration, the dislike of Trump. But I think more so just the fact that the Secret Service, not every event gets the full Clint Eastwood treatment, you know.
0: Well, and we saw it. What was that? That was that White House Correspondents' Dinner where that there were very troubling lapses in that one.
17: Yeah, it got blew past the Secret Service. Yeah, it blew past them, yeah.
0: Kevin, thanks. You have a good afternoon, sir. 512-836-0590. Glad to have you on board. 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
15: Mark, Melinda, and Ed.
0: Texas daycare teacher now facing a felony charge for biting a three-year-old boy in her care at a daycare center. She bit him after the boy bit another kid in the daycare.
17: Yeah, let me tell you what. If my nephew Brian is listening right now, I bit you when you were about 3 years old. Because you bit your sister Julie, and I decided to bite you, and you let out a wail and looked at me real funny. And I don't think you ever bit again.
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16: Mark and Melinda.
0: Doctors in California did research on 460,000 teenagers over a number of years and specifically were seeing the outcome of those who smoked marijuana. And the doctors say they're very, very alarmed at the percentage that ended up with psychotic disorders such as schizophrenia and bipolar disorder. Now, they emphasize not every teenager is going to end up with these psychotic disorders, but they said an alarming percentage are ending up with these psychotic disorders, and they said they're concerned that the public may have been led to believe that marijuana is totally harmless, it's organic, and it's really not that harmful.
1: Well, yeah, when you think about how many cities or states have gone ahead and legalized marijuana, it was based on how is it any different than alcohol? Why shouldn't people be allowed to smoke marijuana? But the potency seems to have changed over the
0: years. Yes, it's much stronger. Let's go to Raymond.
18: I thought that this topic of marijuana was right up my alley this morning because I'm 34 and I started smoking weed when I was 14 and I just recently have gotten to the point where my life is stable enough that I felt like I could get off of marijuana. And, you know, the weed is way stronger. It does come with psychological withdrawals. For about the first week that I was quitting, I'd get home from work and I'd just cry because my brain just didn't feel right. But I just wanted to call in to say that if there are people out there listening right now that have a heavy dependency on THC, you can get off of it. It is uncomfortable. The studies that they did in the 90s and early 2000s, by the time I found them as an adult, I was very much in agreement with them. I was like, oh yeah, if you start smoking weed too young, it causes this psychological dependency. If you're not talking to your parents about why you're depressed and you have such a young, malleable brain, your brain very quickly decides like, oh, this is just how I handle my issues.
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0: The Katy School District near Houston is now facing questions after one of their high school principals and a school district police officer visited the home of a student to do a residency verification visit. The principal and the officer ended up going inside the home, and there was no one at home except for the 15-year-old student.
17: To me, Mel, it's over the top. You should not be allowed to do that. I know you need to go see if there's residents there, if this wasn't in fact. And I think, and you got to play Monday morning quarterback. They could have said, okay, are you so-and-so? So, yes, I am. You're alone? Yes, I am. Would you tell your mother and father we're going to leave this letter or leave something out the door? Are you okay? Yeah, I am just fine. They're going to be here soon. Yeah, da da da da da. But I think it's totally unacceptable for adults to go into that unless they're policemen and they're responding to a distress call.
1: I was a bit confused by this. Usually these types of check-ins are done because there's lots of absences that have occurred and they're checking. It's a welfare check, essentially, mm-hmm. for the student. Why are we doing this on June 30th? School's been out for a month. Why are we checking in on June 30th? Was my first question.
0: Yes.
1: And then secondly, of course, they should not have entered the home at all. They should have said, you know, are your parents here? Yes, no. Do you know when they'll be back? Which already the kid answering the door, even though they identified who they were, I would think that they would know the principal. But if they hadn't been at school, I guess they don't. But just to allow for them in, what were they thinking? If anything would have happened, even like a minor cut or something, mm-hmm. they could have been in some serious trouble.
0: Here is ring camera audio of the school principal and the Katy ISD police officer talking with the 15-year-old at the front door.
3: I'm Dr. Hull, okay? So I just have to do a residency verification. So basically, I just have to see where your room is. That's okay? Is it okay if I come in? Okay.
1: And that, a residency check. This is the address we have on file for you. You are here. Why do you need to see the room?
0: Here is Carmen Rowe, an attorney not involved in this case yet, talking with KHOU News in Houston.
13: Well, see, that's the issue. I think the reasonableness of the law enforcement officer, the school principal, coming into a home when they knew and were told that only a 15-year-old was inside the residence is the issue here.
0: So the attorney goes on to say, look, we don't know what the Katy ISD's specific policy is on these residency verification checks. We need to find out exactly what's permitted. Is it okay to go inside the house when they're out there verifying mm-hmm. residency?
1: To me, no.
17: I agree.
1: I'm curious what can happen, though. You look at if Katy ISD ever puts forth their policy and you look at it and it states that they shouldn't, what happens? Does this mom file a lawsuit against the school district?
0: She might, and the mom tells KHOU, I did not know until well after they visited the home that this had even happened. They didn't check ahead of time. This story by KHOU says the Pearland School District in that area also does in-person residency visits, but they emphasize they do not enter homes unless a parent or legal guardian is there at the home.
17: Well, a parent or legal guardian should be there because in a crazy, you know, I thought about this when I read it. What if old dad or mom says, here's my 9mm weapon. If anybody ever comes in that door and you don't know who they are they force their way in, go get them. You know, as you said earlier, Mel, a lot of bad things could have happened.
0: All right, 512-836-0590. Police in Arizona are now recommending felony child abuse charges against a mother and father in a story that becomes more bizarre by the day. It started back at a Super Bowl watch party. Mom and dad were there with their 18-month-old boy. The boy got into the backyard of the host's yard and ended up in the pool. They thought he had drowned. They rushed him to the hospital. A doctor declared the boy dead. 8 hours later, the child awoke in the morgue and was alive. The mom and dad had already gone home. They got a call from the hospital. Your 18-month-old is still alive.
1: This is crazy. Thankfully, somehow, miraculously, this toddler didn't experience any brain damage from any of this. I can't even imagine waking up in the morgue as an adult, as a toddler.
0: Yes.
1: I mean, thank goodness there was somebody there to find him and then for them to get the proper medical care for this. But yeah, so many layers of this. The parents now are being charged with a felony because they didn't supervise the child correctly during the Super Bowl, which they should. But I mean, even their roller coaster to go from

0: had an adult watching your child while you did that.
1: The local district attorney will review the recommendation by police on felony child abuse before deciding whether to go forward with a prosecution. 512-836-0590. You can call, you can text to join the conversation. The Austin City Council is now weighing measures that would make it harder for the voters, the taxpayers, to fire members of the city council. They are working on a plan to raise the bar to force people to get more signatures on a petition to bring about a recall election.
2: I don't agree with this. You know, the policy's been in place for a long time. It works. It's difficult as it is already to get enough signatures because a lot of people have turned the signatures in. They go, oh, don't live in the district, fake, yada-da-da-da-da. No, I just think they're trying to CYA, cover their arse in this deal, because they know there's been a lot of voter questions about how the city council runs. They had their failed tax increase about a year ago, so I think they're just trying to cover themselves.
0: Yeah, my first thought in reading this is somebody has some concerns that they are going to get enough signatures and boot some council members out. To which, to me, the response shouldn't be, well, let's just make it harder for them to do that. It should be, what are your concerns? Yes. Let me see if I can address those.
1: Right, yes. I've got to clean up my own act. So what they're talking about is raising the bar from 10% of registered voters in a council district to 15%. You'll have to get 15% on the signature drive in order to force a recall election.
2: Nothing's wrong with 10%, council. Nothing is wrong with that. Again, you're just trying to make it tougher for a legitimate thing we have, and that's part of democracy. Don't Mickey Mouse with that. Don't do that. But I would better bet they would approve this just to cover themselves, Mark. You know.
1: Yeah, they're going all out on this, Ed. They're going to have a vote coming up later this month whether to move forward with this thing.
0: And that would put it on a ballot, right?
1: Yes, yes. It would be up to the voters, ultimately.
0: Well, I find it interesting, A, like I said, that this is coming up, but B, it's coming out now after the audit has been approved to be on the ballot. It just seems a little odd to me that they're like, you know, we probably should throw on there, too. Don't oust us.
1: Yes, yes, exactly. And it was reported on Friday. This is related to this story right here. It was reported on Friday, the company hired by the city of Austin to do that efficiency audit lost its ability to do business in the state of Texas. The state officially said, you haven't paid your taxes.
2: No.
1: You are not legally allowed to operate and do business in the state of Texas.
0: Okay, city of Austin, you would think that that would have been a part of what they said there were 22 applicants. Like,
1: yes.
0: You didn't do any background check, and you just happened to pick the one that can't even do it?
1: Right, yes.
0: Okay.
1: Has it been paying his taxes in the state of Texas?
2: Yeah, and you can't do business here. Way to go. Way to go, council.
1: So what will they do now that they've been caught?
2: Well, they're going to have to either pay their taxes or the city's going to have to say, contract is null and void.
0: They're going to go ahead with a vote because it still had to go in front of the whole entire city council. And they're going to vote it down no.
1: Send them back to the drawing board.
0: Yeah.
1: 512-836-0590. 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It's 226 at KLBJ.
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4: To follow up on what happened last fall with the 12-day war, and their capabilities were degraded dramatically, but not completely. I think you step back, look at the broader picture, that there are points in time in history when you got to move and you got to take the opportunity as it presents itself. And if this is an opportunity to get rid of that nuclear threat, the terroristic threat, and so forth, once and for all, I mean, that's got to be the hope. Is there still going to be some elements out there in days ahead? Probably so. How do you kill this regime that they don't sign up for capitulation or surrender or submission? That's not in their vocabulary unless they're dead. So that's what we're up against. But still, I think there's points in time in our history when you got to say, we got to do something. We, the leader of the free world, this country has got to step in and make it happen. And I think that's what we're doing now.
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11: Good morning. How you guys doing? I just had a quick comment and then a question. Like, I just moved here from Chicago. I'm literally not even a year and a half out. And, my mom is still there and her family. And we would, even though they not Trump people, I guarantee if this was Joe Biden saying that, the people would be dancing in the streets. Like, my mom is a prisoner in her own home. Wow. Can't come outside because they're scared. And the thing is, I'm hoping that if they send the troops in, that they go into the inner cities, not just the downtown areas where the tourists at, going to the inner cities. And I kind of fear for them, because you got some young idiots, like a nephew of mine, like they're young idiots. And I'm wondering if they would start shooting at the National Guard. And my question is, with all the crime that's going on in Austin, with the break-ins and the businesses and people who want to move out and get rid of their business because of all the crime, would you guys be in favor of them coming to Austin? No. Thank you guys. I love your show.
12: Thank you, Ace. Appreciate it, Ace. No, I don't necessarily want the guard here in town. Maybe crime get is, you know, maybe I change my mind down the road if things change, but I don't know. There's a thing about, you know, sending the troops into American streets that fundamentally is kind of I'm against that.
13: Yeah.
12: You know?
13: Yeah. I mean, listen, I obviously it's effective when you look at DC, where they're federal and they're not a state, but the rules are different in Illinois, Texas. I just can't support the feds coming in. Unless it's a riot, you know, a natural disaster, an emergency, something like that, I can't support the feds coming into any of our cities. I do agree with him that the people of Chicago deserve better. His family deserves far better than they're getting. But I don't think sending in the feds is really what we need to find another way. And that's a part of that is getting guys like Brandon Johnson out of office.
12: Yeah.
13: And I'm sure they got a DA a lot like us up there.
12: It sucks that Ace, that your mother is trapped in their home, in her home, afraid to go outside. That's horrific. Feeling right there, man. That's unacceptable.
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15: Thanks a lot for joining us. Hope you're having an excellent afternoon. Police in California say Paul Pelosi, the husband of Nancy Pelosi, slammed into a car parked on the side of a road in Napa Valley, California, on Friday, and then left the scene and drove off until his car gave out. It wouldn't go any farther, and now he is under investigation.
16: Two things to me, Melinda, in this deal. A, the old-timer was drunk, and he knew he hit it. He says he didn't, thought he drove away drunk, or he's so out of it.
17: Well, I do believe they did a test and he blew 0.00.
16: Well, he can, but you can still be impaired, Melinda, besides without blowing 0.00. Tiger Woods blew 0.00 and he was on medication.
17: Well, you said drunk. That's
16: well, excuse me. I meant to say impaired. So, yeah, I think that's in play with me. Those two things. Was he impaired? By pills, is he just too old to drive? And both are probably a combination.
15: Could be both.
16: Yeah.
17: Yeah, I would say, I don't know how many times you have to have this happen before someone says, we're getting you a driver. I don't care what you think. You can no longer be behind the wheel. You've already proven yourself too many times to not be responsible. And the thing that really got me over the weekend seeing this is he may face charges. No, absolutely he should face charges.
16: Mm-hmm. You don't
17: just
16: leave.
17: Like any person that would commit a hit and run, you should absolutely face charges. There should be no may. I don't care who you are.
15: Police in Napa Valley say because there were no reported injuries, this is being handled as a misdemeanor property damage hit and run under California law. It's now being referred to the district attorney, and they also sent a referral to the California DMV for a possible driver reevaluation.
16: Well, that's a must. That's a must to do that. And remember, he took that big blow to the head at his house a couple of years ago when the intruder was over there, too. So you just got to take away the keys. 86 years old. We know that they're stinking wealthy. You can afford a driver 24/7, Mr. Pelosi.
17: Well, I'm sure it's going to be much like how Tiger said. Maybe not so much the wanting the secrecy or the privacy behind it, but enjoy driving. So I don't want to give that up. Well, you know, there comes a time when you've hit too many things that you should give it up.
15: Yes.
16: And
17: your family should have you give it up. If not for everyone else, at least for your own safety.
15: Now, did I read this correctly over the weekend? He was not booked into jail.
17: Correct.
15: Yeah. So just remember that. He hit a vehicle and left the scene and then was found a short distance later, and he was not booked.
17: Well, and probably only found because his car gave up on him. I mean, how hard did you hit something that it disabled your car?
15: Right. He was also arrested in 2022 on a DUI-related crash in Napa County. That resulted in a misdemeanor conviction. 512-836-0590. Let's go to Jeffrey, Southwest Austin. We were talking about efforts to make it harder to have a recall election to fire Austin City Council members, and Jeffrey wants to weigh in on that one. Hey, Jeffrey, how are you today?
18: I'm doing great, guys. How are y'all?
16: Great.
18: Well, you know, we need to go back in history. I know down that time machine is that this got pulled last time because, remember, they had the city council got filed a lawsuit over their failure to meet the Texas open meetings requirements. And so all of the charter amendments got pulled based upon that because they didn't properly do their due diligence on this entire charter amendments that they're wanting to push back again. So, and in regards to the percentages, I mean, look how hard it is right now to try to get what we're having to get now at 20,000 on a major item.
15: Mm-hmm.
18: And all the steps that have to be done just to prove it to the city clerk and so on and so forth. So,
15: do you know the last time a city council member was recalled by voters?
18: You know, the last time I remember I've never seen one that was actually recalled in my 37 years here that I can recall. I know there's been different petitions that have been put out but failed to, you know, make the numbers. But I can't recall anymore over my time.
16: Jeffrey, we've been here the same amount of time. I can't remember anybody.
15: Yeah, I can't either. But yeah, they're acting like the voters are coming at them left and right. Every time you turn around, there's a recall election. That's not true.
18: Well, no, that's not. And that's what, you know, when you look at it, and you have to go back, and I pulled up the actual paperwork for the charter yesterday, just looking at the list of it because it's been so long. And these were issues that they had an independent body that was selected by the council members to look at these different things. So my question always has been is how much of this was influenced, these issues were influenced by council members versus coming from the actual public. So, you know, and I noticed that, you know, Ryan Alter's all out there about, well, we need to raise this, we need to raise this, and I knew that there was a petition drive against him at one time to recall him. but it failed to, you know, get enough numbers, or not enough people were, well, he's coming up for re-election, we'll get rid of him that way, or whatever the case was. So it's interesting to watch this whole process play out.
15: Jeffrey, thanks for checking in, sir. You have a good afternoon.
18: Take care, guys.
15: All right, bye-bye. 512-836-0590. A mother in Houston over the weekend was getting gasoline. It was late, 1 in the morning. She had her three kids inside her car, 1, 3, and 10 years old. Some guy jumped into the car and drove off and stole it with all three kids inside. And the mom realized, hey, one of my kids has a smartphone, and I've got an app. I can track the car.
17: Smart thinking of a mom instead of just being frantic, like I think a lot of parents mm-hmm. would be, actually thinking it through. How can I help? And she did. She was able to get the location to the police, where they were able to track down the vehicle, and all three kids are okay. I think minor injuries on one of them.
16: One left, one got out. This said, my question is, and I hate to bring this up because there are circumstances, what's she doing out at 1 in the morning with three kids in the car?
15: Mm-hmm.
16: You know, that struck me, but quick thinking by her, and what a dumb crook. Don't, you know, most crooks would say, oh, dang it, I'm trying to steal a car and three kids. You get out of the car and you leave. You know, that yeah. elevates everything that you've just done.
17: Yeah, because now he's facing kidnapping charges as well.
15: Yeah, he's 22-year-old Xavion Starks. Which of the three kids do you think had the smartphone?
17: I would guess the
16: 10-year-old. Yeah.
15: Well, it says.
17: But I also would have guessed it was a 10-year-old that got out of the vehicle after it started.
15: Right. That's why I think it was the 3-year-old. I think because it says the one that got out did so quickly after they were kidnapped, and mom was able to keep tracking the car as it kept moving further and further away. So it may have been the 3-year-old with a smartphone.
17: Well, maybe the 10-year-old was smart and said, let me throw this here while I let y'all get
15: there
17: kidnapped.
15: You go. That may be what happened, Melinda. All right, jump in with your thoughts, 512-836-0590. It's Mark, Melinda, and Ed, live and local on KLBJ.
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15: Food stamp recipients from different states are now suing. They're suing because Congress has created a provision in the program that says states can obtain a waiver from the federal government, and state by state, they can prohibit SNAP recipients from buying certain items with their SNAP benefits. The food stamps could be sugary soft drinks, energy drinks, candy, potato chips, any kind of junk food. And these food stamp recipients from Colorado, Iowa, Nebraska, Tennessee, and West Virginia are suing. They say it's not fair to them. They should be able to pick what they get with their SNAP benefits. Lance is at the UT campus.
22: If there is an extra cost to these items that, say if they are received by food stamp recipients that contribute to the health care costs and the other insurance costs that, you know, become a burden to our system, why are these items even allowed to be sold to the general public at all? If these items are so poisonous and carcinogenous, why aren't they just removed from the shelves, period?
17: Well, they are starting to take some impact on that, like removing the dye out of all of those types of foods. So they are trying to address that part of the non-nutritional part of it.
15: Would you favor a federal ban on certain products in this category?
22: Actually, no. I'm more of a free market person, and I believe the product should be sold to the consumers. And I don't believe the people who have the least amount of access to these products should be punished for trying to acquire them. And the people who are in the most need for some sort of relief, enjoyment in life, are the people with the least amount of resources. I mean, why can't a poor person have a candy bar if they got to live a crappy poor life anyway?
17: Well, no one says they can't have the candy bar. They're just saying you can't use the taxpayer money on that SNAP benefit to pay for it. If you've got money or income coming from something else and that's what you choose to use your money on, you can go for it.
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0: This war is going about as good as it possibly could. I mean, just think back to, that's what bugs me about a lot of the politicians, the gloom and doomers like Schumer and some of these others that are just, you know, wringing their hands and essentially surrender almost. It's like, think of our history. Think of revolutionary times, the War of Trenton, when Washington crossed the Delaware. I mean, our backs were against the wall in 1776. In World War I, the Battle of Belleau Wood, when the Marines barely saved Paris and drove the Germans back. And at the Battle of Midway in World War II, when our backs were against the wall, it's after Pearl Harbor, the Japanese were dominating the Pacific. I mean, in a matter of weeks, we have done a lot of damage to Iran, and it's not over. The economy, the gas prices, a lot of we're taking some short-term pain. But you got to give this thing time to play out. That mindset is not helpful.
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15: Hope you're having a great afternoon. Thank you for joining us. Tiger is here producing. Police say a 14-year-old from Austin is now under arrest, facing multiple charges after he stole a vehicle Saturday night and then led law enforcement on a long, long chase before he was finally caught and stopped.
17: And this 14-year-old already had a warrant out for his arrest before doing all of this.
15: Yes.
16: 14 years old.
17: 14.
16: Mom and Dad, where are you? Where are you, Mom and Dad? Where are you?
17: Well, they should be right beside this 14-year-old in jail, in my opinion, because it is absolutely ludicrous that this 14-year-old already has an arrest warrant and is still out and able to continue committing crimes. Listen, you were given a second chance. You blew it. Your parents were given a second chance by you not being behind bars, and they blew it by not making sure that you were doing the right thing. All of you need to be punished now.
15: 9:30 p.m. Saturday night, Manor police received report of a vehicle stolen in an aggravated robbery that occurred in Austin earlier that night. So let's stop right there. That word aggravated means he used
16: gun.
15: A weapon to steal.
16: Gun or knife.
15: Probably a gun.
16: Yeah,
15: yes.
16: Probably a gun.
15: The vehicle was seen in the area of U.S. 290 and George Bush Street. At 9:40, Manor PD located the car in the Carrion subdivision on Abigail Fillmore Road. That's 2 miles up the road from where the car was reportedly seen. Police say the 14-year-old driver evaded upon seeing law enforcement behind him. Manor police started a pursuit. The driver evaded again into another subdivision, turning westbound on U.S. 290. Then APD and DPS got involved. APD sent their air support unit out there to take part in the chase.
17: And while we're punishing everybody, go ahead and send them the bill for that.
15: Absolutely.
16: Yeah.
15: Yes. Finally, DPS ended the pursuit using a precision immobilization technique. Are those the strips they throw out?
16: Probably so.
15: On the roadway?
16: Yeah. Get him that way. Listen, no bail. You got to keep him at a juvie. Lock him up. Don't let him go. Melinda, you're right. Mom and Dad have to get involved in this. What are you doing? What are you thinking? Possibly, probably charge them. But no, he's a menace. It's aggravated robbery. A burglary of a vehicle. No, he's a menace. Don't let him out. He's unstoppable unless you lock him up.
15: And to be able to drive this far and evade the police that long, this is not the first time he's been behind the wheel.
16: No, it's not.
15: So they had a warrant out already for aggravated burglary of a vehicle, and now he's facing multiple charges from Saturday night. Is it possible that he's in a gang or he's being used by a gang because they know nothing's going to be done to this 14-year-old?
17: Anything's possible. I would think, though, that he would have been with other people besides just himself. Usually they work in gangs.
15: Yeah. All right, you can weigh in on that one, 512-836-0590, particularly with the idea that the parents or parents should be held criminally accountable here in this case.
17: And financially.
15: And financially. They should get the bill for APD's helicopter, all of those law enforcement units out there. Do you agree with that, both a criminal penalty and maybe reimbursing the taxpayers? 512-836-0590. 836-0590. Also in the news today, KXAN says the state of Texas has introduced an updated electronic benefits transfer cards for people on the Women, Infants, and Children Welfare Program. They started rolling this out July 1st.
17: I think the more that we can modernize these types of programs, the better we possibly are going to be as far as oversight. But there was one thing about this that kind of irks me. And maybe I shouldn't be that way because we are talking about most likely young children that are involved. And that is, this was to ease and make it more convenient for the people that need these cards. And they're not going to have to come in person as often. And the reason I say that that irks me is I'm not seeing where there is going to be a concerted effort by the state of Texas that is continuously looking to see if these individuals still need this program.
15: Mm-hmm.
17: Or is it going to be like many others that we hear about? You're on it and it's hard to get off, even if you are choosing mm-hmm. to do so.
16: Yeah, I think those are good points, Mel, because especially with the electronic, where you should be able to follow, you should be able to check, is there abuse? Are they who's using it? How many times do they use it? Are they selling the card for monetary profit? That sort of thing. You've got to use that. But boy, we make it easy, don't we? It is easy to get on this thing. And I know you're right. There are probably a lot of very, very legitimate issues where they're unwed mothers, where mothers are the caregivers for their children. No daddy around. We know that's prevalent in our society. So, but it's easy to get on.
15: And a lot of child support that is lacking.
16: Oh, my gosh, Mark. Child what support?
15: Yeah.
16: Yeah, what? Yeah.
15: All right, let's go to Ray in Pflugerville. He's got some thoughts on the 14-year-old leading law enforcement on the long chase in that stolen car Saturday night here in the Austin area. Good afternoon, Ray. How are you?
1: Good afternoon. My thoughts were that clearly this child has never been taught how to behave and live within our society. The parents have failed them. So we need to involve the parents and the extended family even, and either put them in jail, all of them, or just send them out of the country. You know, send them anywhere. You know, send them to Guantanamo. I don't care. But we don't need this kind of element in our society because they don't learn. It's generational. They're never going to do well.
16: I don't know if I agree. Send them to Guantanamo, my friend. But you got to nip it in the bud, and you've got to get mom and dad involved with this because this, and Mark's right, this wasn't his first rodeo. He'd probably done this before, but, you know, no more of this patty cake by saying, oh, and we don't know who the child, we don't know the name of the child. And
15: we won't.
17: No. He's a juvenile.
16: Yeah.
17: In age only. He's acting like he's an adult.
15: Yes. Yes, he is. So what kind of punishment do you think for the parents here, Ray? What are you thinking?
1: Well, they have to do restitution, right? If he destroyed the car and he stole the car, they got to pay it back somehow. And then also they have to go through some parenting classes. I mean, hopefully they can learn because this is a generational thing is what I believe. And those parents probably needed it when they were growing up because they didn't have any parents taking care of them. So it's a tough situation to figure out, but we got to stop it at some point. We got to do something to where it stops this generation of repeating itself because they don't clearly, that little kid, that child, that 14-year-old doesn't care about our rules and laws. Doesn't.
15: No, he doesn't. And he's convinced that nothing will happen to him. And why should he think otherwise? Most of the time, nothing does happen to him.
17: I mean, my goodness, he had already been familiar with the system and had been let out enough so that he had a warrant out for his arrest. So he's familiar, and he wasn't behind bars. That speaks a lot.
15: Right. Ray, thank you, sir. Have a good afternoon. 512-836-0590. A New Jersey teenager is going to be tried as an adult. They say he deliberately killed two 17-year-old girls running over them. And get this, they also say that even after he did this, he went home and later kept live streaming on YouTube the day after he did this because he thought it was generating more engagement, more likes, more clicks, and more revenue for his YouTube channel.
16: How demented is this guy? How mm-hmm. demented and evil is this guy? These girls were on their e-bikes and ran them down. But he said, ooh, I can make some money off this. I like, people are listening to me. I'm a social media star.
17: Well, the way that the algorithms are set up, anytime anybody comments, it tells YouTube, like, there's interest here. And you have to get to so many amount of people that are interested, and you start making money off of it. He knew the algorithm, and he used such a very sick thing that he did to try to create more money for himself. I'm glad he was 17 at the time, but they decided to go ahead and charge him as an adult, which they should. I also would freeze his accounts, and any revenue that he made off of this should go directly to the family of these victims.
16: Yes.
15: These girls were riding e-bikes when he mowed them down, according to police. The family is very, very angry because they now know that this same teenager was behind two separate swatting incidents at the homes of these girls in September of 2025, well before he ran them over and killed them. And so people are asking questions. Weren't there warning signs here? This could have been investigated. Maybe he could have been prevented from killing our daughters. 512-836-0590. We've got news next and much more coming up right after the news. Mark, Melinda, and Ed.
19: The news cycles don't take the weekend off, and neither do we.
0: There were some projections that the city might have to withhold as much as $17 million in spending on social services. A lot of the assumptions and the modeling for the city budget going into 2027 has to do with this consolidation of our IT workforce. And then get this, the consolidation process, officials say the goal is natural attrition rather than layoffs. Well, that explains why it's going to take so long. We're just going to let people attrit, just let them leave on their own. Why is the city so unwilling to cut staff? Oracle just laid off 3,000 some people. And these big companies know sometimes you got to take drastic actions to right-size your business, to realize dollar savings. And you don't just wait till people quit on their own.
19: Weekends with Kenny Rahmeyer, Sunday night, 6 to 8 p.m. on News Radio KLEY. In today's rapid-paced news cycle.
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26: Today,
19: Mark, Melinda, and Ed.
15: Doctors in California have been studying teenagers and young adults who smoke marijuana on a regular basis, and these doctors say they're seeing an alarming number who develop psychiatric conditions, psychotic disorders such as schizophrenia and bipolar disorder.
16: Yeah, Mark, the marijuana is so powerful these days, and I'm not surprised about these numbers. I've always thought we should legalize marijuana because we've got legalized drinking and things, but after reading this, gives you a little bit of a pause when you have people who cannot control their urges and are addicted to marijuana and the long-term effects that will have.
17: Well, to me, a couple of things here. I think it is important to point out that the study of the teens that they did not include anyone that previously been mentally ill, had been diagnosed as being that. That is important to point out, that they wasn't pre-existing. Mm-hmm. And then also that they followed these teens till their age of the mid-20s. So they were being able to see the impacts it was having during those years for it. And it's a huge sample. Mm-hmm. I don't know how you argue when you have that big of a sample and they are seeing the results of it.
15: Scott is calling. Good afternoon. It says that you've been in the field of psychiatry for 20 years. Is that right?
27: Yes, sir. That's correct. I just wanted to chime in to say that this is absolutely correct. Yet this is nothing new. We have known this significant link between heavy cannabis abuse in in young teenagers developing psychosis, namely schizophrenia-like disorders. Marijuana is no joke. You know, the stuff that these kids are using today is nothing compared to what was being used 30, 40, 50 years ago. It's really causing havoc on teenagers and young adults. I see it all the time.
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2: thanks to President Trump's leadership, we're going to pass the big, beautiful bill today.
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12: Tesla has officially discontinued the one-time purchase option for its full self-driving supervised system in North America. 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
12: That's
13: or,
12: right.
13: Or $1,000 a year.
12: Well, this shift aligns with Elon Musk and his compensation package, which includes targets for reaching 10 million active FSD subscriptions. Mm. That's 10 million cars on the road driving autonomously with somebody maybe sleeping or, you know, scrolling through their phone. That's pretty cool, man.
13: Yeah, it is. I mean, it's still technology.
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13: Well, I don't know. There's just something about the idea of someone being in a car and they're taking a nap, you know, while the car's driving for you. And I know we're long into this technology now. You know, it still just creeps me out.
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13: 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He's behind the wheel.
12: Well, I mean, what else would you be doing? I mean, if you're not driving, why not take a nap, right?
13: Yeah, fair enough.
12: Right?
13: Fair enough. It's just a weird look.
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28: The NATO Summit. I'm Deborah Valentine, Fox News. The NATO Summit begins Tuesday in Turkey as European leaders face friction over their lack of support for the U.S.-Iran conflict. Fox's Alexandria Hoff reports.
29: It's as much a funeral procession as it is a state-sponsored show of opposition to the U.S. The late Supreme Leader was killed in U.S. airstrikes back in February. President Trump said last week his administration gave Iran the week off for the funeral, quote, because we're nice, adding,
30: look, we're going to win one way or the other. We're either going to make a deal or we're going to finish the job, okay? And it won't be tough to finish the job. I'd rather make a deal.
29: What the president does want is more support from NATO members in the fight to denuclearize Iran. That's on top of the continued demand that European allies increase defense spending.
28: President Trump says the U.S. spends significantly more on defense than any other NATO members. Wildfires continue to rage across southern Colorado. The Aspen Acres fire consuming over 91,000 acres, forcing thousands of evacuations. Pueblo County Sheriff David Lucero providing an update regarding damage and ongoing operations.
1: To date, we have learned that 185 homes and four commercial businesses have been lost. We are in the process of contacting those property